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2: 6 o'clock, good morning, live from the Circus Sports at the Mid-Kentucky Downs studio. I'm Justin Hawkins. SEC Media Days in Tampa Bay continues today with Day 3. Alabama, Florida, Ole Miss, and Texas A&M all are scheduled to speak today. In Vols football news, the highly anticipated decision for 5-star-plus running back David Gabriel Georges from Baylor School in Chattanooga is today. Tennessee, Ohio State, and Ole Miss are each in the mix. But earlier this week, Pete Nakes of On3Sports gave Tennessee a prediction of 70% to land DGG. The decision is expected for this afternoon at 4:30 p.m. Central Time. Coming up tonight, Nashville SC, they return to the pitch at Geodis Park here in Nashville as they host CF Montreal for a 7:30 p.m. kickoff time. Nashville's looking to extend their unbeaten streak to 10 matches and win their fifth straight. You can hear the game, of course, right here on 104.5. 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
5: 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Facebook Live, YouTube, Twitter, or Twitch on a foggy and wet Wednesday morning. It is DGG Day. If you are a Tennessee fan, we'll talk about what it means for the Vols, what the commitment of one of the top running backs of the country could mean for Josh Heupel and Tennessee football. Trey Wallace talks SEC football with us in Hour 3 at 8:20. Rhett Bryan joins us in studio. We'll talk about the viral moment from Quarterback Episode 6 with Cam Ward in Cleveland. And hear from Clark Lee, who made the rounds yesterday at SEC Media Days in Tampa Bay. 615-737-1045 is our number. Ramon Foster, Justin Hawkins, and Will Bowling on this Wednesday, July the 22nd. Good morning, gentlemen. How are we doing?
6: We're good, man. Good morning. Happy hump day to you, Will. Glad to have you. This is a week removed from your sickness last week, man.
5: Yes.
6: Glad to have you back in the fold fully. You sound a whole lot better, I must say, as
5: that's
6: well,
5: good.
6: Just so you know.
5: Today. That's good. We're still playing a little bit injured.
6: Yeah, no doubt. I mean,
5: but we're working on it.
6: That's part of it, though. Did y'all get the crazy alerts last night, too, as far as the flash flooding, or was that only Sumner and Robinson?
5: When did that happen?
6: You didn't get
5: so,
6: those.
5: Because I guess the answer would be no.
6: No, you did not get those.
5: When I tell Peyton all the time, when I am asleep, I am dead to the world. There's nothing that's waking me up in the middle of the night.
6: Insane. It happened probably about 8 o'clock, so it wasn't too
5: late. Never mind.
6: You were probably up.
5: So, no, I just don't think the area I'm in was getting those alerts.
2: Yeah, you did not either.
6: You didn't either?
2: But to your point, Will, I slept through the 2020 tornado.
5: Yeah, you told me that.
2: I was living in Bellevue at the time, and it hit about 2 miles away, and we slept right through it.
6: You slept through a tornado before?
2: Yeah, technically I woke up. It was at like 12:30 a.m. I went to the bathroom and said, dang, that's pretty bad out there. Okay, back to sleep.
6: Wow.
2: And woke up and I had about 20 text messages. Are you okay? I'm like, yeah, what happened? I looked outside. I was like, oh my God.
6: Yeah, nah, that's pretty scary right there,
2: yeah.
6: Man.
2: Yeah, since then, we have a lot of alerts for the nights, just in case.
6: Good. Glad to hear that's part of it now.
2: Just in case.
6: Yeah, well, now you also have Baby T-Hawk to look after. That's the reason my alert systems are so high right now because of my kids and stuff like that. And just being a part, the head of a household, you don't want to be caught sleeping when a big storm has come through. And for whatever reason, we get them pretty often in Sumner County, I feel, from time to time.
5: How bad was it last night?
6: It was flash flooding last night.
5: Okay.
6: So last night was probably one of the thickest rains that I've ever seen in my life, just the concentration of it. If you were in Sumner County or Robertson County, you probably saw it. Like, the clouds were low and heavy, the way I saw them. Now, I don't know if they were heavy per se, but like, they were low, gray, and, like, in it was, like, lightning flashes that were, I don't know, weren't, like, strikes. It was just, like, lightning amongst the clouds. If you were skydiving through those clouds, like, you were probably going to touch electricity is the way I look at it. It was just so broad and so often that it was kind of confusing. And then out of nowhere, the bottom dropped. And it's one of those things where you have a hard rain. It's just like, oh, yeah, this is nice. No, this lasted for, like, an hour, 2.5 hours of just pure rain. So we got a lot of like flash flood warnings, do not drive type of warnings.

0: We have a trainer, Grace. She does that. And they got the whole measuring device out there as well. And you got a stick.
1: Oh, yeah.
0: Too.
1: Well, I've seen it.
0: It is. They're very strict about it. It's very serious. But
1: we had a couple of meets that got delayed for heat index.
0: Because of, I didn't realize that was a thing.
2: We did it every day.
0: You did? We didn't do that. Well, of course, I'm from a historic or prehistoric side of football era. So we didn't have this type of stuff.
1: Well, I didn't play football. I mean, it's any sport.
0: Is any sport.
1: That's what I'm saying. We had delays. There was times where we were required to come back and get water after a certain amount of time. Like you have to, I think there are certain ranges where you have to have water. And then there are ranges where you just can't practice outside at all. But we never got to that point.
0: Okay.
2: Yeah, there was a few moments where I had to make the football team go inside. There were some moments.
1: During what?
2: This during my time as an athletic trainer.
1: Okay, where was that?
0: I thought you were coaching.
1: No.
2: No, this is when I was up in Clarksville at Northwest High School.
1: Oh, okay, nice.
2: Yeah, I had to make the football team go inside a couple
1: How'd they feel about that?
0: The coaches?
2: The coaches probably weren't too happy about it. Players didn't really care.
1: Well, right. I meant more the coaches.
2: Yeah. For the most part, they did not mind. They didn't really argue because, like, what are you going to argue about? You know, then you get issues with the TSSAA, like, you know, when you get up that far into it. But those are decisions that were kind of interesting that you had to make.
0: Yeah.
2: All right, like, pack it up, go inside.
0: Yeah, and you got to move. I'm
2: Lightning within 8 miles. Got to go inside. Let's go.
0: Mm-hmm. Yeah. That's exactly what it was. We had that last night, so we had to pack it up. We only had, like, 20 minutes left in practice, and the delay was going to be 30 minutes. So we ended practice at like 7:10 instead of 7:30.
1: Okay.
0: Yeah.
1: Not too bad.
0: Yeah, it wasn't too bad. We had already been out there for 2 hours. So just that day we decided to get in. Also, I was about to say, too, as far as the – oh, this is what I came to the realization about yesterday, too, is we're practicing. Like, we've had on shells 2 days in a row now, the upper bodies, and we're doing more physical stuff. You have to also get in football shape, like being able to hit every practice, hitting every practice, being able to hit every period, being able to sustain hitting for a long amount of time. I'm watching young guys that we're coaching right now get tired super fast. And I'm like, I know we conditioned them well. I know they're in good shape, but you also have to get in like football shape.
1: Fair.
0: It's a real thing. And like hitting, exerting that much amount of energy so often is also a getting in shape thing. And it just reminded me whenever I was like training and playing, you had to have two mindsets. One, I'm well conditioned.
1: Sure.
0: But being football hardened.
1: Yeah, I'm ready to play football.
0: Is a different conditioning phase. And the young guys are learning that right now. It's probably going to be my TED talk to them after practice today is, it's not just being in shape. It's also being in football shape to hit every play, you know?
1: It's a great point. And for me, I had to learn that I was ready to hurt enough for competition level. Because every season when I would have my first race, whether it was cross-country race or track race, there came a moment early in those races where I would have to tell myself, I am ready to hurt to the level I need to in order to run well today. And sometimes my first race would just stink.
0: So true.
1: Because I had an image in my head of how much energy I needed to put in order to compete that day, and you didn't want to totally embrace it and make yourself go to a place where you don't know if you're going to physically make it. Like, that is the biggest thing about the sport I did, but I think there is truth to this in any sport, and I'm sure there is in football. There are moments when you are in the heat of the battle where you wonder, can I actually do this? And the answer is always yes, but you have to make that conscious decision to put in like 10 to 20% more energy when you think you have no energy left. And when you get to the beginning of a cycle or the beginning of a season, and I imagine that first game, you don't listen to that voice in your head maybe sometimes when you need to.
0: Yes.
1: Of, all right, no, I can give 20% more effort here, even though it's the middle of the third quarter. It's 95 degrees outside. I'm wearing 20 pounds of pads. And I feel like I got nothing left.
0: No, that's exactly what it is. You described it perfectly. And no amount of, and I'm sure even in your track days, like, well, you were running to get in shape. But the competition side of it, the bumping elbows
1: is a little different when you get in the heat of the moment.
0: Yes,
1: when you get
0: is.
1: Into a competition.
0: And that's what I like. That's probably going to be my post practice conversation with the guys to like push yourselves now.
1: Yeah, right.
0: And
1: exactly.
0: That's why training camp is so.

0: alone.
1: It's okay to hurt.
0: It is okay to hurt. It's okay to give a little bit more as well. And that, like, that's what coaches are asking for in training camp. And especially like in college and the NFL, like that's what separates the ones who can play for you, whether it be special teams or whether that be in starter roles or rotational roles, is how often can you get back to the line and go again?
1: Yeah, exactly.
0: Or do you not, you know, waste away over the duration of practice? It's going through it now as a older coach, watching the high school ranks kind of go through it, you can tell like they're frustrated with stamina and just finish. And I'm thinking to myself, no, this is the normal part of why training camp is so long, while we hit every day and so often. So that's fascinating, man, watching them suffer.
1: Sure. Yeah. Well, today, the first two teams report for training camp in the NFL. Cardinals and Panthers, who will play in the Hall of Fame game on Thursday, August 6th, are the first teams to have vets report to camp today.
0: Wow.
1: Football is back. Tomorrow, Titans rookies will report. Obviously, we are exactly 1 week away from the first practice that we will be out for. And we can tell the people that, just as in years past, and like last year, you and I will be out there at practice. Yep. Practice will take place right after we are done. So we will be there setting the scene for practice every morning and looking forward to some cool stuff we have planned. But, Ramon, my question is, as rookies report tomorrow, how many guys are in the correct football shape to be ready for a Robert Saleh training camp? And how many guys think that they are in the right football shape to be ready for a Robert Saleh training camp, but maybe are in for a rude awakening over the next 5 to 10 days?
0: The ones who think they are in shape is 100% all of them. I don't know if this team has an old enough vet to say, I'm going to get in shape in training camp. Like, there are some guys, some teams that allow their guys to kind of get in the shape as they kind of roll. I don't think the Titans have that type of guy. I think all of them think they are in shape.
1: How many players around the league do you think fit into that criteria?
0: Where are we at, about 1,700? Is it over 2,000 for training camp, I think? I'd probably say 1%.
1: That's actually way lower than I expected.
0: Yeah, nah, because most don't want to chance it. The way I look at it, I'd probably say about 1% of the guys, because to be of that mindset, you got to be in that luxury ranks as well. Like, you can't just be a bottom of the roster type of dude just cruising to a finish. I had a veteran that was I was in training camp with before, and he tried to do that, and he got cut by the end of training camp because coaches realized what he was doing. He was lazy through reps. Sure. He didn't have the mindset to say, well, he didn't have the stock on the team to say, I'm available to just get ready in training camp. But coaches cut him at one of the last cuts, too. But none of them are actually in the shape that they think they should be in. Again, Jeff will probably be in elite shape because he's just fully transformed his body. I think Jeff's really enjoying the new version of himself, which is friggin' awesome. But again, that beatdown, Will Wilson walking off practice with the pads, head down and stuff like that. The thing about it, at this level, everybody knows how to get by in the end. But that hurt, that pain, that strain, as far as trying to finish every single day and be of the mindset, you don't really get that until you condition about 8 to 12 days in is where it happened. The first two weeks. Yeah. We were right.
1: Before pads come on, basically.
0: No, it was at about 4 or 5 days after pads come on.
1: Okay.
0: We used to write it in our notepad in the spring. Me and my teammates, the first week of pads is going to suck. Just to remind yourself to not be shocked going into it, into the camp, because there's nothing that's going to prepare you for, as you said, that 20 pounds of weight added to you and the heat that the pads hold while trying to get through a practice in the fall.
1: There's so what is the hardest part of padded practices with those first starts?
0: The amount of hitting. The amount of hitting. You know, you've seen it. You've been a part of it as well. Coaches want to get as much hitting out the way so they can normalize your body.
1: They want to see violence.
0: That's it.
1: Violence and physicality.
0: Nothing gets you over the top. Like, if I didn't have to hit every play in practice, I feel like I'd have had, like, an easier mindset about camp. Like, there is nothing to escape about the physicality of camp. So, like, the quicker you can get over, my feet going to hurt, and the pads every day of physicality is going to be a low light for you until you get used to it. That's the one thing that makes you survive it. It's getting over that.
1: 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Clark Lee yesterday with some interesting comments at SEC Media Days, challenging the longstanding standards at Vanderbilt. We'll talk about how coming up next.
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6: What are the chances you are listening to this while drinking a nice hot cup of coffee? If so, don't let me stop you. For years, we've been reporting on the health benefits of coffee, and that's not going to stop today. A new study, this one out of Harvard School of Public Health, found that coffee and tea could help lower your risk of developing dementia. People who enjoyed 1 to 3 caffeinated cups a day saw the biggest impact. In addition to the caffeine, coffee contains hundreds of bioactive compounds that can influence inflammation, glucose metabolism, vascular function, and oxidative stress. It's also possible coffee drinkers might be doing other things that keep them healthy. Eating a more balanced diet, getting plenty of exercise, sleep, not smoking, or drinking too much alcohol. And finally, staying socially active. I'm Dr. Sanjay Gupta, helping you live a better life.
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8: Goodlettsville, Vietnam Veterans Boulevard westbound, reports of a crash before Conference Drive. No problems on 65 or 24. No unusual delays on 40 or 440. 840 running accident free. I'm Christy O'Brien.
9: Season continues in Tampa today for day 3 of SEC Media Days. Ramon Foster, Will Bowling here on Ramon and Will. Yesterday, Clark Lee making some headlines as Vanderbilt goes through the car wash down in Tampa. And Clark Lee is talking about expectations for a program that had historic success last year. Clark Lee says they did not arrive in 2025 on West End.
10: Great to be here representing Vanderbilt University. Over the last 5 years, through the efforts of our players and coaches and staff, through the commitment of our leadership, Chancellor Diermeyer, Candace Lee, and our Board of Trust, and with the support of our NIL partners and alumni, Vanderbilt football has become something different. We've been learning what winning requires, what winning demands, and what winning can mean for our university, an athletic department, an entire community. It's been a remarkable journey, and I'm incredibly grateful to everyone who's had the courage to believe in our vision and walk beside us along the way. I'm especially grateful to our players, those who chose to stay and fight together to build something meaningful while the world laughed from the safety of the sideline. I'm indebted and I'm inspired. But let me be clear, progress is not the destination. Last season was not an arrival. It was simply another step in the climb.
9: That's Clark Lee speaking yesterday. That is the calmest and the most sophisticated anyone has ever sounded trying to pump up their football team.
11: Yeah, buddy. Clark, I commend you. Way to cash in your receipts right there. Return your receipts right there, I guess. Well, everybody laugh from the sideline.
9: From the safety of the sideline.
11: The sideline.
9: He's locked in there.
11: Wonder if he slow walked that speech in the mirror and looked at himself when he said those
9: things. I don't think he needs to. I think he's really good at this.
11: He's an intimidating face when it comes down to him being in football mode. So I'm sure he cares about it. Here's the beautiful part about it. I get to the second half of what I'm thinking too with this. Clark Lee is Vanderbilt.
9: Absolutely,
11: right?
9: He is.
11: He's in Nashville. He's been a part of the laughing stock of Vanderbilt football. So it's a little bit more personal to him, mm-hmm. and how he's going about this.
9: What he says, the way he acts. I mean, yes. All of it. He takes it personally, and we mean that in a good way.
11: No, in a good way. And mm-hmm. and like, in order for teams, and Clark Lee, if you listen to this, this is just out of respect of where you were, and you acknowledge this. Teams like Vanderbilt have to find guys with this type of passion about a program, not just a job getter, right? Not just another, hey, I left FIU and man, Vanderbilt wants to hire me right
9: now. It's not a stepping stone the way it was for James Franklin.
11: Exactly. That's
9: this feels like a destination job potentially for Clark Lee.
11: And in order to get right in a situation like this, you have to have somebody with that same passion about getting a team like Vanderbilt where they were historically, and historically they have been bad out of the pits of losing. The first part of that audio that we heard, I had a question myself. I said, who is he talking to? And then he cleared it up. And he said, and also our players who chose to stand by. He was scolding the fan base, the supporters,
9: It didn't come across as scolding to me.
11: It just became a reality check for the ones who are in the boat moving with Vanderbilt.
9: It's an I told you so.
11: Yes, that's exactly what that was. Mm-hmm. And for the ones who are hesitant to pour into the NIL, to the money, to the donations, he's talking to y'all. Like, is what I'm getting at. Like,
9: talking to everybody, right?
11: He is.
9: Those who are both, like, kind of like you said, on their sideline and on the opposite sideline.
11: The ones that still go to Knoxville and cheer silently for the Vols and still want to be loud and boisterous when they're in Nashville. Like, there's that side of...
9: I don't know how many people those... that is, though.
11: Let me just say this, and you know it's true, and this is all due respect to what Vanderbilt has done and kind of drone to themselves.
9: Uh-huh.
11: Last year made Vanderbilt cool.
9: Oh, there's no doubt. Yeah.
11: And a lot of people that were, to my point, going to other stadiums to enjoy Saturdays decided they want to go to Vanderbilt to watch games now because it became cool.
9: I'm sure those people exist. I think it's a very small percentage, but I'm sure it exists.
11: But
9: sure.
11: Yes, but to the point of, hey, this is here to stay long term. If you would have stayed with us, because again, he's reassuring you that this isn't just an arrival point. This is what Vanderbilt's going to be moving forward. And I just think it's comical that he's kind of calling out the people who might just be still on the fence about what Vanderbilt is, or can he do it again?
9: I think it's more the Vanderbilt fan that has not had enough reason to make the time and financial investment to go see that team play in person, because A, it was a nightmare to get in and out of the stadium that was not up to SEC standard until last year.
11: Yeah.
9: And B, the team wasn't either.
11: Right.
9: I mean, both on and off the field, the team was up to an SEC standard, and not only an SEC standard, but a 10-win and nearly college football playoff standard. Mm-hmm. So, of course, if you win, they will come.
11: Yeah. That's what it is. And I think it's important for anybody who supports Vanderbilt football to take heed to his first part. Like, stick with them. Stay in it. Like, he don't plan on leaving and going anywhere else. And I think that's the case. There was a little bit of a conversation last year, and he got a big old contract behind that one as well.
9: Sure.
11: Of can they secure him? But it just shows, again, in order to be good at football, there's a huge financial sacrifice that has to happen for the people to help sustain this till he gets to the point where his coaching and is getting there. And I think it's there that if you play under Clark Lee, the reputation kind of precedes everything else about Vanderbilt football.
9: 100%. And I think that's where, to both his team and to the people spending money, the idea that this was the beginning of a window and not a window that opened and closed is important.
11: It is.
9: You can't be satisfied with 2025 and the arrival amongst programs that can win 10 games in a season. Mm-hmm. That is what Clark Lee expects and wants to now be the new standard at Vanderbilt. And my question to you is, how right is he in saying that last season was not an arrival, but simply another step in the climb? How much higher can Vanderbilt football climb under Clark Lee?
11: I think in his mind, to CFP.
9: In
11: my mind, he's restarting off with a freshman quarterback. So that in itself is the biggest challenge of his all for a team that was pretty much led by a veteran guy like Diego Pavi? That's my question for you with all the new offensive linemen that you have offensively. I know Junior Sherrill's there. You got one returner that understood what that ring was on the offensive side of things. It's just in today's NIL world, it's quicker to hit a reset in the portal world. Sustaining that level and that reputation is hard. So, like,
9: they returned one offensive lineman from their starting five last year, Cade McConnell.
11: So here's, I guess, the cool thing about what Clark Lee said. Nobody knows. Like, I can say how hard it is, but again, we've seen teams reset really fast. We've seen good teams projected like Clemson and fall off a cliff. Or South Carolina,
9: Florida State. Good.
11: Florida State's enough.
9: Transfer heavy teams that just don't hit.
11: That just don't hit. I don't know what Clark Lee's system is like moving forward without Diego Pavi. It's the only hiccup. And that's not to say that Diego Pavi was everything that they had going on, but Diego Pavi was a huge part of that offensively. And it's sight unseen with a young guy like Jarrett Curtis. He's a five-star. Same way we believe in Faison or George McIntyre. It's the same way Vanderbilt feels about him. They feel better about him considering, I mean, Jarrett Curtis was rated higher than Faison, if I'm not mistaken.
9: On one service year. He was.
11: On one service, yeah. Mm-hmm. So, and they paid a pretty penny to get him in there. I don't know because of Jarrett Curtis, well, how sustainable this is, because a lot of it falls on him, and it also falls on the OC to call it for him.
9: Well, I think we're talking about two different things, because this season, do I expect Vanderbilt to sustain 10 wins and be the same level this year as it was last year? No, I do not. Simply put, I do not expect them to be this season what they were last season.
11: Right.
9: And I don't think anybody can blame them for taking a small step back this year. But long term, yeah, I think what they did last year was sustainable.
11: I do too.
9: I really do. Now, is it going to always look like Heisman finalist quarterback, average defense, really good offensive line, elite offense? That was an elite offense last season. That doesn't always have to be the formula. Mm-hmm. We can change the recipe a little bit in order to get the same meal at the end of the day. And that's where I think this defense, this upcoming season, is going to pick up some of the slack that Diego Pavia lets go for Vanderbilt football in 2026. I think they're going to be better defensively. Yeah. I think they bring back a lot of really good players from last season. Now they lose Langston Patterson in the middle of the defense, but they should be really good up front. Again, we talked about it yesterday. They are loaded at the safety position. C.J. Hurd was their team leader in tackles last year at safety. Ricardo Jones led the ACC with 6 interceptions last season. The question becomes, can you play keep away on offense with a true freshman quarterback the way you did with a quarterback who'd played 4 years in this system? That was Vanderbilt's MO over the last 2 seasons. We are going to sustain so many drives that your offense and all your 5-stars are going to sit over there on the sideline and watch us. And we're going to go on a 7-minute death march and make you get out of your identity when you get the football back because we just held the ball for so long. Mm-hmm. Well, can they do that next season with a freshman quarterback? I'm not so sure they can. And so, yeah, the defense is going to have to be a lot better, not just a slight step up. That defense is going to have to be leaps and bounds better than it was last season for them to be anywhere close to what they were last year. Oh, and then, by the way, here's a 9th SEC game for you as well.
11: I was just going to add to it as well.
9: I think Vanderbilt is a 6 or 7 win team in 2026. And I think that's going to look harsh considering what they were last season, but I'm not sure this is as good of a roster top to bottom as it was last season. And that top starts with Diego Pavia, who just raised their ceiling so much.
11: Mm-hmm. They should start off their season in 2026 3-0.
9: Yeah, definitely. They should.
11: And from there, it becomes all gas, no breaks. Now, the breaks that they have is wondering what Will Stein is going to be at Kentucky, at UK, Arkansas as well.
9: Where is that game?
11: That game is in Lexington.
9: Okay.
11: They got Arkansas
9: so that's
11: at
9: October
11: home.
9: 24th. I mean, yeah. But before that, though, I mean, let's just start with, I mean, NC State is not a gimme.
11: Not a gimme.
9: On Saturday, September 19th, you go to Auburn and to Georgia, and you host Ole Miss. Can you get one of those 3 games?
11: That's where it gets sticky.
9: Because the Auburn game, it gets very important there. That's a tough place to play. That's a much improved Auburn team.
11: Mm-hmm.
9: That's going to have dark horse in the SEC expectations this year. obviously, we know what the challenge is going to Georgia. We know what Ole Miss is coming home. But your gimme games for Moen on that SEC schedule being Arkansas, Kentucky, Mississippi State.
11: At State, too.
9: For you to meet your goals this season as a Vanderbilt program, you've got to win each of those three games.
11: Mm-hmm.
9: Your pathway to bowl eligibility is obviously Austin Peay, Delaware, NC State, plus Arkansas, Kentucky, Mississippi State, or you beat someone you're not supposed to. Because I think the rest of the games, they're an underdog in.
11: Yeah. Then now this where it comes down to the slow offense that you speak of is if this Vanderbilt defense is going to be what it is last year. The other part, though, too, in looking at this Vanderbilt defense is they gave a lot last year in a good way. They were able to scheme teams up with their safety play. They were able to get rush off the edge. How does the league in football adjust to Vanderbilt's defense? Because to you brought up a great, like, it's elite last year. I thought they absolutely swarmed most teams in ways in which they threw them a long down and distance situation. I know it did for the Vols. They were able to get back in the backfield as often as they possibly could. Even if they weren't getting sacks, they were creating chaos in the backfield. How does that take the same step in 2026 as it did in 2025? Like, I think right now, it's the same conversation we have when we're talking about young quarterbacks. You have to be supported. Where are they supporting Jarrett Curtis offensively?
9: Sure.
11: To either just hand the ball off with this new group of offensive linemen that they have.
9: And the two running backs are back. That's pretty much the only area where they're the same as last year.
11: It is. And can they get back to that level? And or can they defensively get the offense the ball as many times they possibly can? Because that is the one side that you know you should be counting on in 2026 because of how many returners they have and how they continually try to upgrade. Ain't that Clark Lee's calling card as well? Mm-hmm. Defense?
9: Yeah,
11: so
9: absolutely.
11: That's going to be the mindset. I think this year is going to be a play in the mud with Vanderbilt if you want to type of year. And that's no disrespect. It's just that some teams have to hit a reset on their growth as a team, offensively, when you have young quarterbacks. It's the same as the Vols. Why would you spend this much time trying to put the ball in Georgia Faison's hand? They haven't experienced this. Find ways to support them offensively with either great defense or handing the ball off. And that's where slow clocking it is going to play.
9: And that's where Tennessee and Vanderbilt are different this upcoming season. Vanderbilt returns one starting offensive lineman. Tennessee loses one starting offensive lineman. And he's at Kentucky now and Lance Hurd.
11: Yeah.
9: So that's where you feel a little bit better about the surroundings of Tennessee's starting quarterback situation, potentially putting a true freshman in there, than you do at Vanderbilt, who has a totally new cast of characters on the offensive line. And then really at pass catcher as well, because outside Junior Sherrill, there's a lot of new there with Trey Richardson transferring out.
11: I'll say this, too. Do I think what Vanderbilt's been able to do is sustainable? Yeah, I do. If they are, and they've shown it because they talk loud about it, though, too, shown to be a very serious money-pouring school as far as fan bases go, yes, it's sustainable.
9: Absolutely.
11: Clark Lee will get a doggone statue is the way I view this situation with if he can turn this football around the state. And here's the thing. 7-9 wins, the 10-year sprinkle here and there, it's capable of Vanderbilt because of this. This is for the folks who say, I hate NIL and transfer portal. Ask Clark Lee about it.
9: Well, and winning 7-9 games and popping in a 10-win season every now and then, that's a standard that a lot of teams in this conference would do anything for.
11: Mm-hmm.
9: You think Auburn would sign up for 7-9 wins and 10 every now and then?
11: Absolutely.
9: The way things have gone for them recently?
11: Absolutely.
9: Heck yeah, they would. And that's a program with a lot more history and tradition. Not that that matters right now in terms of spending money. We've started to live in a world where Indiana is the football national champion. So why not Vanderbilt?
11: Mm-hmm.
9: Now, do they have the brand equity with high school recruits? Do they have the facilities? Do they have the tradition to right now say every single season they can be that team battling for 9-10 wins? I don't think they're there yet.
11: Right.
9: But what's to say they can't get to that point where if they surprise teams again this season and Jarrett Curtis hits the ground running and is an all-SEC caliber quarterback as a true freshman or freshman All-American caliber quarterback this upcoming season, let's say they go 9-3.
11: Mm-hmm.
9: You are starting to raise the floor then of Vanderbilt football. We know what the ceiling is. We just saw it. My question is, what is the new floor of Vanderbilt football? If they don't hit on as many of the transfers, if you have growing pains with a freshman quarterback, it feels like this is the beginning of building up to opening up another playoff window, championship level window at Vanderbilt. Okay, what does the beginning of that process look like? I think we find out this season.
11: They also, the transfer ranking, 19th, they had 20 guys transfer into Vanderbilt. One withdrew, but that's 19 new players, and they lost 26 in the portal, too, just as a heads up on where they
9: are. That's about average. That's about right. Yeah. Yep. Cade McConnell, the only returning lineman. Bo Johnson, the FCS All-American, who's got to be good at tackle for them to be good this year. Very important player for them. Coming up, my goodness, I was stunned yesterday seeing the amount of people who watched the World Cup final in the United States. Guys, soccer has arrived whether you like it or not. We'll talk to you about it coming up next.
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6: As a parent, when you send your kid off to school in the morning, you know that they're going to be learning, they're going to be spending time with their friends. But a new study out of UCSF found adolescents are spending an average of 70 minutes of their school day on their phones. Now, some kids will say they need their phones to help with schoolwork, but this study found that they were spending the vast majority of their screen time on TikTok, Instagram, and Snapchat. Not really apps that you're going to be turning to for homework help. Now, the study's lead author said, don't blame kids for using their phones at school. Teach them how to resist them. Focus on what they'd get by putting them aside rather than what you're taking away. explain how phones could hurt their academic performance, and also remind them of this: nothing takes the place of real face-to-face friendships. I'm Dr. Sanjay Gupta, helping you live a better life.
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1: Hendersonville, Vietnam Veterans Boulevard westbound at the Sumner-Davidson County line. There's an accident on the right shoulder. We've got stop-and-go traffic from New Shackle Island Road. No problems on 65 or 24. No unusual delays on 40 or 440. I'm Christy O'Brien.
2: So it has been a summer of soccer here in the United States. And the television numbers are in for the World Cup final. My goodness.
3: Heard the average is up.
2: Way up.
3: Way up.
2: Ramona Will, always way up. Thank you for waking up with us. Ramon Foster and Will Bowling. 62 million viewers. Tuned in for the World Cup final on Sunday between Spain and Argentina, where Spain won 1-0 in extra time. That is between Fox and Telemundo. English language broadcast on Fox, 38.9 million viewers. The Spanish version on Telemundo and Peacock averaged 23.9. That is a massive, massive, massive number. For perspective, Ramon, that is more than the regular season NFL record.
3: Wow.
2: Which was set on Thanksgiving in the 2025 season. Chiefs Cowboys, 57.2 million. That is also twice the viewership of last year's college football championship game between Miami and Indiana, which attracted 30.1 million viewers. How significant is this to you that a soccer game in America, but that does not include America, at 2 p.m. on a Sunday can get 62 million viewers?
3: It's significant. But it also, too, comes with perspective. This is the world's biggest game when it boils down to the involvement of every country, the importance of this matchup between Spain and Argentina as well. You have one of the biggest storylines, as I'm speaking through this, I'm just realizing like how big of a storyline you have to have for these type of moments. Lamine Yamal and also Messi, the way they led up to these two guys who one cradled him as a baby to now they're playing each other on the pitch, I thought was super unique of the one of the biggest sports mecca in the world in New York City as well. It's super significant. It shows that, hey, no matter how much we talk about how big or little soccer is, these numbers do not lie, Will. I do think, personally, soccer's here to stay. I think the world gained more fans in America because of how big this was and how it kind of finished in the end. That was, to me, one of the more electric games. Even I won't say even more so than when Argentina won last time because
2: that
3: was electric.
2: Yeah.
3: But the lead up to this, I thought was super unique. Soccer's here to stay. There's no other way around it for me. And I personally now understand it because of how much I watch over the duration of the World Cup that I'm not bored. If I can say that, Will, honestly, I'm not bored by watching them kick the ball back and forth and play defense. And if they play conservative and get it 0-0, then I'm okay with it. A tie, I mean.
2: It's the most watched non-NFL sporting event in this country since the 94 Olympics.
3: Yeah.
2: Think about that. The 94 Olympics. Now, the LA 28 may have some things to say about that in 2 years, but this is a very big deal for this sport in our country. And I think it shows that soccer is no longer a sport of the future. Mm. It is here.
3: Yeah.
2: This was an arrival moment for this sport in America. And I mean, my goodness, 62 million. I wasn't so sure this game would outrate the USA-Belgium game. To me, it is significant that so many people in this country would tune in to watch two teams that aren't this country.
3: Yeah.
2: And it shows interest in the highest level of the sport that we are aiming for.
3: Mm-hmm.
2: What I'm interested in to see in 20 years is what is the impact of the interest in Lamine Yamal, Messi, Spain, Argentina? Are young kids inspired by that game the way that in the past they've been inspired by Landon Donovan in 2010 in South Africa and Clint Dempsey in 2014 in Brazil and that team in 2022 4 years ago? The conversation has always been, oh yeah, X, Y, or Z player grew up watching these American players do this. Yeah. But is the same inspiration level there to make this sport more mainstream for younger athletes because they watched a Spanish player, because they watched an Argentine player, because they watched an English player, because they watched Kylian Mbappe for France? That's what I'm interested to learn in 10 to 20 years.
0: For me, it's, you know, the elite talent that is was on display throughout the whole tournament, you know, not from the start to the end, the amount of goals from the elite forwards, the elite players.
2: Sure, but it's always been elite.
0: Right, but I just felt this one just had a lot more impact. I don't know what it was about watching this World Cup. And,
4: there weren't many pushovers.
2: It was here. It was in America.
0: Could be.
2: It was in primetime. Like, I think those are two big factors, too.
0: It could be, so I was kind of doing a little bit of research. But first, the amount of watch parties across restaurants, bars, anywhere around America, that was what was kind of fun to watch, to see, is to everybody come together. That's this true. Country is so diverse, and it was put on vast display. But also, kind of to your point, though, you know, I was doing some research. The last World Cup in Qatar, it was at 9 a.m. in December, and it had not even half the viewership, about 25, 26 million viewers in America. So I think, in terms of time, but then you go back into 2010, 2014, it was also at 2 p.m., now obviously in different countries, but still not even half the viewership. So having it in your host country, in your host nation, does wonders for this, plus all the watch parties, and I think it's just with the combination of elite talent, your own nation, the amount of viewers is just astounding. I'm curious to see what next World Cup's going to be when it's not here.
2: Yeah, me too. Saudi Arabia, 2034. But 2030 is Portugal, Morocco, and Spain, with first-round games also taking place in Paraguay, Uruguay, and Argentina, which that's kind of just like a side thing that's going to happen. I don't think that's it, – like, it's mainly Morocco, Spain, and Portugal.
4: Yeah, I have a question for you, too, just looking at this as well. Hawk brings up a good point of you, too. With it, with them being on United States time at 2 o'clock Central kickoff, right? Can the Super Bowl do that? Is that why?
2: It kind of already has.
4: I mean, like, I'm talking about
2: Super Bowl's
4: like
2: four.
4: A midday. No, the start of it is. Like, the celebration, not kickoff. Kickoff usually is still, like, after 5. And I feel like the Super Bowl kind of lose some viewers because it might end at 10 o'clock on a Sunday right before work.
2: They don't end at 10. I mean,
4: you sure?
2: Yeah. Oh, well, not in Central Time.
4: Yeah. Well, just maybe looking at, like, a midday Super Bowl kickoff, like, that 2 o'clock was actually kind of refreshing.
2: Yeah,
4: I thoroughly enjoyed that.
2: If you wanted to have more global viewership, yeah. I've had people tell me that. I actually have a soccer broadcaster I'm good friends with who's from England, who is a big NFL fan, who's told me, if you guys ever wanted to totally make the game explode in Europe, you got to have your championship earlier, because why would we all invest in this long season and then the most important game of that season's at midnight?
4: Yeah. Like, I was in tune, more energized watching it, more focused on watching too. And I always watch the Super Bowl. Of course, we're always going to. But that's one thing I'm envious of the West Coast is, like, they can have a primetime game and still go to the beach afterwards. You know what I'm saying? Like, being able to watch a big matchup, wind down, instead of, whoo, that was an amazing finish, and go to bed. Yeah. It's kind of played out almost.
2: To your point, I guess it was later last year. Last season, Super Bowl was at 5:30 p.m. Central.
4: Yeah.
2: Was the kickoff. For whatever reason, I feel like it was more 4 to 4:30.
4: And then the halftime, well, like I said, the pregame starts at around that time. And then the halftime's extended. Sure. Next thing you know, you're at 9, 10 o'clock, and then you're going to bed.
2: I think the U.S. and the way the U.S. men's national team performed lit a fuse for how big this number was as well. I'm not sure you get to 62 million without the United States performing the way that it did and captivating an audience that then the later stage of this tournament benefited from.
0: I'd also give some credit to Egypt and Cape Verde. The expanded World Cup this year was different.
2: Cape Verde would have made it anyway, but yeah.
0: But it was expanded, but it also just showed you some underdogs that was kind of fun to watch anyway.
2: Sure. That's true. Vozinha. Absolutely. And then those underdogs were playing in primetime.
4: Like, yeah, they were. And it was good.
2: Being able to tune in at 7 p.m. on a Saturday night to see Vozinha standing at his head against Messi. Yeah, for sure. And then we get Tom Rinaldi's sob stories about it in pregame, and it feels like college football season again. I love it. The GOAT. 615-737-1045. Today is a very big day for Tennessee football. We will tell you why coming up next.
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13: What are the chances you are listening to this while drinking a nice hot cup of coffee? If so, don't let me stop you. For years, we've been reporting on the health benefits of coffee, and that's not going to stop today. A new study, this one out of Harvard School of Public Health, found that coffee and tea could help lower your risk of developing dementia. People who enjoyed 1 to 3 caffeinated cups a day saw the biggest impact. In addition to the caffeine, coffee contains hundreds of bioactive compounds that can influence inflammation, glucose metabolism, vascular function, and oxidative stress. It's also possible coffee drinkers might be doing other things that keep them healthy. Eating a more balanced diet, getting plenty of exercise, sleep, not smoking, or drinking too much alcohol. And finally, staying socially active. I'm Dr. Sanjay Gupta, helping you live a better life.
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1: Madison, 65 southbound on the on-ramp from Old Hickory Boulevard. We've got an accident. Use caution. No problems on 24 or 40. No unusual delays on 440, 840 running accident-free. I'm Christy O'Brien.
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0: 7:03, good morning, live from the Circus Sports at the Mint Kentucky Downs Studio. I'm Justin Hawkins. SEC Media Days in Tampa Bay continues with Day 3. Alabama, Florida, Ole Miss, and Texas A&M all scheduled to speak today. Vols football news, the highly anticipated decision for 5-star plus running back David Gabriel Georges from Baylor School in Chattanooga is today. Tennessee, Ohio State, and Ole Miss all in the mix. But earlier this week, Peak Nate goes of on 3 Sports gave Tennessee a prediction of 70% chance to land DGG. The decision is expected for this afternoon around 4:30 p.m. Central Time. Coming up tonight, Nashville SC returns to the pitch at Geodis Park here in Nashville as they host CF Montreal with the 7:30 p.m. kickoff time. Nashville is looking to extend their unbeaten streak to 10 matches and win their 5th consecutive. You can hear the game, of course, right here on 104.5. 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
2: I definitely don't blame you if in 2026 you have a hard time totally buying in on high school recruiting and college athletics. But if there was one recruitment as a Tennessee fan, an SEC fan, or an Ohio State fan that you should be locked into in this state, it's one that is going to end today. Ramona Will, hour number 2 of the program, 104.5 The Zone TV, where you can stream us, Facebook Live, YouTube, Twitter, or Twitch. Ramon Foster, Will Bowling, and Justin Hawkins. Baylor School running back David Gabriel Georges will make his decision today, and he will choose between Tennessee and Ohio State, where he plays college football for the foreseeable future. Ramon Foster, there is growing optimism around Tennessee. Austin Price and Brent Hubbs have been consistent. The Tennessee was always

0: Texas was, University of Texas was big on getting Arch Manning and his recruiting. Think about everywhere that he went. The teams that it came down to, Ole Miss, Tennessee, Alabama. I mean, think about where Texas was and they locked in and they got Arch. This is the same type of recruiting. This is the best of the best when it comes down to the running back position. When it boils down to recruiting ratings and stuff like that, he's more than capable to help shift your offense as far as the attention that he gets, how it opens you up, the talent that he also possesses as a running back. We had Austin Price on yesterday and just speaking on, you know, where can he get better? Of course, pass protection is always going to be one of those things when you're trying to be an every down back.
1: Communication. Learning English.
0: Yes.
1: Is a big deal for him because he's originally from Canada.
0: The talent? Undeniable. This is what you're looking for when you're trying to get over the hump and be and go from good to great. That's where the Vols challenge is. A guy like David Gabriel George helps assist in that. If you are pushing back on the idea, why are we hyping this guy up so much? Go watch the tape. Heck, just watch the first half because it's all you really going to need to see because of what he does to opposing teams. Now, I know Baylor's a really good school, but you got to think to yourself, this is what you're putting yourself into when you go get a guy like him out of high school is the Vols have raised their floor as far as recruiting goes. Portal has helped as well. I think the evolution, and Coach Hyper brought that up in his presser at SEC Media Days on Monday. The offense has evolved more than just spread them out, line them up. It's predicated on the run. And getting a back like him, this will be the highest rated back that Hyper has had. So imagine with that run game that he's had with a guy with this amount of talent in that offense.
1: He is ranked in the Rivals industry rankings as the number 9 player in the country. The number 2 running back in the country. I won't pretend to be a scout and have watched the film on the guy who's number 1. I have a hard time believing there is a better running back in the country than David Gabriel Georges, having watched him as much as I have. And he is the number 1 player in the state of Tennessee. I think he's as good of a prospect, Ramon, as we've had in this state in a very long time.
0: Mm-hmm.
1: Very long time. How could the Josh Heupel offense change even more with a bell cow running back like this? Because Dylan Sampson was that, and you still saw Deshaun Bishop rotated in from time to time in 24 when Tennessee made the college football playoff and lost to Ohio State. But how could DGG change things, considering he is a good enough player to build your offense around?
0: Here's the thing that I've kind of looked at in this situation. You think to yourself, like, what does the actual talent do for you? I don't think it's the schematics. I don't think it's the structure of the offense. I don't think it's like, hey, you're going to get, you know, even more yards. Let me say this. I think his home run ability he has to get the ball at the line of scrimmage, more of that.
1: Mm-hmm.
0: I see.
1: He is a home run hitter for sure.
0: Yeah. I see defenses having to respect the box. The benefit to me isn't just what he does at the position. It is the caliber of lineman that you're capable of getting because who wouldn't want to go block for a guy like him if you know you got him for 3 years,
1: mm-hmm.
0: right? It is the receivers and the offense being able to open up a little bit more because at any point in time when you got one of these types of running backs, defense have to respect the box. So what is TK Keys going to look like moving forward, right? This year, like moving forward as a young guy, who else are they going to go get as far as recruiting? Because having a dynamic running back in college, and I think we're learning this more and more in the NFL as well, you can never get away from it. I think it's even more important at the college level because there's so many gaps in the defenses as far as being mature enough to respect gaps, lanes, and how to defend against a running back like this.
1: Mm-hmm.
0: And his catchability as well.
1: Yeah, like, he can catch too.
0: That's where I think you gain more will. It ain't just him and his production.
1: Yep.
0: It's the parts around him that should be getting elevated through recruiting. This makes that recruiting of quality better, in my opinion. The same way you look at Jeremiah Smith at Ohio State. Like, everybody else can eat off of that plate as well because of what he's capable of doing himself.
1: Right. See what it does for me, Ramon. I'm not trying to skip ahead of the 2026 season.
0: Yeah.
1: Every game is sacred in this sport. I don't want to just sim to 2027, meaning simulate like on a video game, if you're unfamiliar.
0: Move forward.
1: It feels like the final piece in another playoff caliber Tennessee team. It feels like the kind of player that gives Josh Heupel what he needs to open up a window in 2027.

0: I know there are people around shaking their heads saying classic Tennessee fan, classic Tennessee guy saying, think about next year. I know how I sound. But on paper, Ramon, it does kind of line up in a number of ways. You would have David Gabriel Georges, who is a college-ready player today, to your point earlier, with a draft-eligible left tackle in David Sanders, who is a potential first-round pick if he continues on the pathway that he was on at the beginning of his career last season. You would have a returning starting quarterback in this world for the first time ever in the Josh Heupel era at Tennessee, and the first time that Tennessee would have a week one returning starting quarterback since Jarrett Garantano at the end of the Jeremy Pruitt era. So think about that for a second. True. You have a five-star wide receiver in T.K. Keyes who would be going into a sophomore season, ready to jump off and be a big-time number one receiver who was ranked as the number one receiver in the country last season. There is a world where Tennessee in 2027 could have players who, by different recruiting services, were ranked as the number one left tackle in the country, the number one quarterback in the country, the number two running back in the country, and the number one wide receiver in the country. Games aren't played on paper, but all of a sudden, when we talk about how Tennessee is going to go from good to great,
1: right?
0: That's how you go from good to great.
1: Yes, it is.
0: You assemble all of those pieces together, and you have the best high school players, according to recruiting services, at all those positions. Obviously, Nico Imaliava was expected to be way more than he was at quarterback. Just getting the five-star is step one to a long process of becoming elite. So you're not guaranteed or handed anything. But again, on paper, that team looks a lot different from, candidly, the one that's going to be put together this season. It looks a little bit more like a 7 or 8, maybe 9 or 10 at the high end of its evaluation level football team.
1: It's a build up is what you're getting.
0: And two, you would have a Jim Knowles defense that again, knows the system and has some guys coming back there, because what we know about Jim Knowles and his defense is it does take a year or two for that system to take and to see the full effect of what Jim Knowles can do defensively.
1: No doubt. And again, when you possess this, well, when you get this type of player to commit as well, the other side is the pressure on the coaches to make sure that they're like helping him be successful. Again, we've spoke a lot, and whether people listen or not, about how this offense is not just spread them and throw the ball around the football field. It is more than, hey, that you're taking advantage of the hashes. The run game has to be a part of it. And if you can play that game going into 2027, right, of being able to run in the SEC and have a back that's talented enough, that's got the vision, not just run up the backs of the offensive lineman or break a tackle in the backfield or be a threat in a swing pass, it changes a lot for you. And like I said, it's not just him. It is the OL that you get, the offensive line. It is the pressure on the coaches to call it in a way that you involve him with more than just handing the football off too. But my biggest thing is the same way we look at the quarterback. And you mentioned it a second ago with all the five stars that the Vols have gotten as of recently. It shows the handlers. It shows the 707 collectives, high school coaches, that you are serious about the caliber player that you're bringing out of high school. If you're a developmental player, there's also room for you at the University of Tennessee and a lot of other schools as well. But it changes the mindset of who you're after moving forward at certain positions.
0: It's well put. He's a heck of a player, man.
1: He is.
0: He is a Derrick Henry type of high school recruit.
1: Yeah.
0: Running for 1,800 yards at the highest level of high school football in this state while probably playing 40% at most of your team snaps, because every game is mercy rule except for the McCauley game and the BA game in the fourth quarter, basically, is pretty unbelievable. If he would had his numbers, Ramon, in four quarters playing every snap, it would be impressive. But David Gabriel Georges is a borderline 2,000-yard rusher playing 2.5 quarters per game because the game is so out of reach in the fourth quarter every single week.
1: Yeah.
0: With how good they are.
1: I'm looking at some of the, what is his name? I just looked at Kamon Spell.
0: Yeah.
1: I just saw the name.
0: Yeah, committed to Georgia.
1: Yeah, committed to Georgia. So you got them both in the SEC right now. Again, the SEC still remains supreme when it comes down to overall prospects, no matter who's winning national championships. But you see a more slider running back in Kamon Spell. It's downhill, breakaway speed, the exact same game type that David Gabriel Georges is playing as well. I'm looking at the first highlight that David Gabriel Georges, he's running away, stiff-arming people down the field right now. So, like, he's bigger is what you're getting. I see a slider, DeAndre Swift type of back and command spell. And I think it's just Georgia want a home run hitter, I guess, from him. He runs more straight. DGG gets side to side with good vision as well. So I'm interested to see both of these guys coming into the SEC next year. And Georgia's also known as a running team as well.
0: Comment on YouTube says, uh-oh, I'm not sure private school kids want to tackle anymore, so stats might be inflated. What are you talking about?
1: I'll say it. Go look at Brentwood Academy's physicality. Like Kenneth Simon.
0: Also a Tennessee commit.
1: Is a thud, okay? Is a stud when it comes down to
0: it. And he thudded DGG last season in the state title game quite a bit.
1: It was a safety that's, is there another one, I think, the Tennessee commit that said Brentwood?
0: Keyshawn Bowman is a wide receiver, but also committed to Tennessee.
1: I'll put it this way. The private school sector isn't just a bunch of schoolboys, is what I would tell you about this one.
0: It's actually quite the opposite.
1: It's quite the
0: opposite.
1: It's
0: the highest level of high school football in this state.
1: Right now, aside from certain schools, of course, to respect of the schools that are getting it, like, of course,
0: Oakland could play in D2AAA. No question. There are teams that could play at that level, but it is the highest level of high school football from top to bottom in this state, and I'm not sure it's really very close right now.
1: It's elite at this point.
0: It's not just BA and Baylor. Innsworth is going to be terrific this season. McCauley has been nationally elite over the past 5-6 years since they started to bring transfers in from Canada. CPA with Engel Martin has been absolutely outstanding. And again, it's not just private schools. There's a ton of really good high school football in this state, but from top to bottom, David Gabriel Georges is putting up video game numbers at the highest level in this state. Get out of here with this whole...
1: It is a...
0: they don't want to tackle anymore. What are we talking about, man?
1: I would say this. The floor and talent in Tennessee has gotten raised immensely. Let's
0: check
1: start
0: the bias
1: first.
0: At the door. What are we doing?
1: But it's not... is not soft, is what I would tell you.
0: What are we talking about, man?
1: I get what he's saying, because
0: I don't.
1: You have... No. Respectfully, you have county versus private. Well, you have county versus city. That's always a thing. County versus metro.
0: There's always
1: a thing.
0: Public, private animosity.
1: Public versus private.
0: Check it at the door. This kid is unbelievable.
1: That's fascinating.
0: Check the especially bias at the door. What are we talking about? Coming up, quarterback episode 6. We got a ton of Cam Ward content via Netflix to react to coming up next.
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13: Even for people who fall asleep easily, staying asleep can be difficult. You wake up, your mind starts to race, you can't turn those thoughts off. Sleep experts say there are a few things you can try. Cognitive shuffling. That's when you choose a random, impersonal, non-emotional word. Then for each letter of that word, think of as many words that begin with each letter as you can before moving on to the next one. It distracts your brain from stress. It also mimics the fragmented thought patterns that usually occur as you drift off to sleep. Sensory grounding is something else. That's when you work through things you can hear, feel, see, smell, or taste. That helps you to be in the moment instead of dwelling on the past or the future. Or just do a mental walkthrough of a place you know well. Familiar but neutral imagery that can calm the brain. I'm Dr. Sanjay Gupta, helping you live a better life.
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1: Madison, 65 southbound on the on-ramp from westbound Old Hickory Boulevard. We've got an accident blocking the left side of the ramp. Watch for emergency crews on the scene. No problems on 24 or 40, though unusual delays on 440. I'm Christy O'Brien.

0: 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Hour number two of the program, 615-737-1045. What have you liked about Quarterback on Netflix? Let us know your takeaways, because yesterday we watched the penultimate episode that gave us the most Cam Ward that we've had so far. Episode six. We got one more to go tomorrow.
1: That'll be it.
0: Cam Ward in Cleveland. Cam Ward working with Darrell Colbert. Cam Ward throwing seeds. Cam Ward at Thanksgiving. Where do we want to start here?
1: I want to start with his mother. Okay.
0: Okay.
1: She is so raw.
0: She and all the family are around at Thanksgiving. They're putting everything together. It was, I think, Packers Lions.
1: It was.
0: That was on in the background. And I love Cam Ward's mom going, you know, we're thankful. Give us 2 years and we're going to be doing great. And Cam goes, two? 2 years?
1: We're trying to win.
0: Well, we're trying to win now. I love just how quickly she goes through just very sweet. Just in a couple of years, we're going to be, Cam's like, mama, no, next year, right now, I'm trying to win. I love that.
1: She is about as raw as you can get with him as anybody can be.
0: And I love the way Cam goes, mama, the whole time, just straight, mama.
1: Like, mama, be quiet.
0: The only way he talks to his mom.
1: It is. Like, I'm trying to win now. She's like, no, I'm the voice of reason in this thing. You got 2 years, Cameron, to get this thing together. And the realism that she has, I think, is unique to how he lives. And one, I will say this too, you can tell where he gets that mentality that he has. It's from her. But I think with him being her baby and watching him do everything, and even in the previous episodes, we mentioned it before, but she has the ultimate belief in what Cam Ward is capable of, because she, again, I go back to her, I think it was like episode one or two. She's like, everything that he said he was going to do, he did it. And like, that just instills so much belief into the young man that you helped raise. But also you can tell she's his dose of reality about what's real and what's attainable to him right now. And I thought that Thanksgiving conversation that she had versus his mindset was two totally different things. And also, it's one of the things too. She was like, "What's a seed?" Like, what? She was like, "I don't know what the hell that is."
0: Turn around, look at Jordan Love right now, Mama.
1: That's a seed.
0: He's throwing seeds. He loves the word seed.
1: But again, the way she's able to check him and be like, "I don't know what a seed is. Teach me, son." Was that mom-son relationship, man, is by far one of the coolest ever. And I'm glad to see he's got that type of balance. And Pop's just sitting back like, get him. Get him. You're 100% right.
0: The dynamic with him and his parents are awesome. That being said, you can tell he was probably such a troublemaker growing up.
1: Or rather say Walden Sickle.
0: Yeah, for sure. It's not a bad thing.
1: It's not a bad thing.
0: A lot
1: thing.
0: Of people were. It's more just an observation, more so than it is a positive or negative. But, man, could you imagine raising a young Cam Ward the way that he's wired?
1: All I know is if I'd have put a hole in my bedroom wall fighting my sister or brothers.
0: You'd have been at Home Depot getting drywall to put it back together that day.
1: There would be a holy tree somewhere, okay, with an amount of switches that my mama would have grabbed off of it. We'd have got, listen, leather belts, tree switches would have been, I'm talking about, framed and taken pictures of with how much I would have got beat down. But
0: great.
1: I would say this, to go to the football side of things, though, too. You hear his goals come out often. You hear his mindset come out often. Jeff brought it up a little bit when they brought him in. He made a cameo in this as well. As far as just the celebration of good moments in football. Uh-huh. Cam's mentality of everything is the same. It's unique. I don't know if I've heard a person say that. And then maybe it's just you pull your head up when you have the opportunity to breathe. And right now, where the Tennessee Titans are as a team, and as far as the record goes, there is no breathing room when you're trying to get to 500.
0: So the speech he gives after the win in Cleveland, paraphrasing a bit, but the gist of it, he says, good three quarters, but that fourth quarter was BS. It's about playing every day. We expect to win. We don't need to celebrate. That's what's showing on Netflix. Yeah. They bring in Jeffrey Simmons to speak about that and say, you know, it was kind of one of those things where I told him, hey, we won. Be happy.
1: Yeah.
0: But that's what's going to make him great in this league is the mentality that he brought after a sloppy fourth quarter beating the Cleveland Browns. I want to put you in that locker room, Ramon. Mm-hmm. If you were an offensive lineman for the Tennessee Titans, after a win against the Cleveland Browns, hearing that from Cam Ward, what would that be like for a veteran player or for a young player being pushed like that, the way that Cam pushed the team based on what we saw on Netflix?
1: Cam's in a very special situation because it's not many vets on this team that have won a whole lot offensively. So him having the ability to be as frank as he is a luxury that doesn't happen usually on NFL rosters. And I think that's where Cam or Jeff came into the equation into this quarterback series. Usually veterans are going to tell you, hey, appreciate, understand, know why you won these types of games. Nobody can push back on Cam on the squad offensively because, again, they hadn't won. He's right with where they are. There should be an expectation to win, but on veteran-led teams that's got a good amount of vets on it, that type of speech probably would have been like, hey, be quiet, man. We're going to enjoy this type of win because they're hard in this league. On top of, like, his offensive guys, his linemen having to play against and win against Myles Garrett, who's also going for a record that weekend as well, or mm-hmm. they had him, I think somebody announced he was going to get 4 sacks or something like that, or he was close to the sack record, too. That's the part of the game in which I would say to Cam at some point, hey, you do have to appreciate the dubs. I'm with them. Don't over-celebrate it. Don't act like it's a Super Bowl. Don't act like you just won against a big rival in a sloppy win. But you do have to acknowledge it's a hard season. It's a hard game. And wins do not come cheap. It's the only thing that I would have said to him. But to go back to my original point, on this said team in 2025, that version of it, he does have the flex to be able to push that message in. There's a new standard.
0: Mm-hmm. That's interesting. Because you think of that as such a positive. I'm not saying it's not, but I hadn't thought of it that way. That, you know, this team is so young that they need to hear that from Cam.
1: Ooh, but let me jump in real quick, as I had this thought as well. Here's the other side of it, though, as well. When you push like that, and Cam is a pusher, okay, in a good way.
0: All the time.
1: You better be built for that. Okay, but you also better be practicing what you preach. In the second half of the season, Cam was.
0: He was better, too.
1: He was. Like,
0: and he was cleaning up the sloppy stuff that he's kind of referring to here down the stretch against some really good defense.
1: Yeah, you don't want to be the loudest in the room while also being a part of the reason you're losing, either through turnovers, bad play, or bad decisions.
0: Fumbles.
1: Because you don't want that message to grow on deaf ears, man, in that. And to be out front, to be a leader, like, that's how people become leaders in the NFL. Usually it's because of what they do and not what they say. And you want to be a doer of your words is what I would say, especially when you're dealing with more of a veteran side of the ball. Now, defensive, this side of the defense for the Titans is a very experienced group. We spoke about it the other day in the green. Like, Solomon Thomas is a former top 5 pick himself. And he's on this team. He's seen a lot. He's done a lot. I would push back on Cam if I'm a vet. You do your part. We're going to take care of ours over here, you know, in a good, challenging teammate way.
0: Well, and I think, again, you like the energy. You like the mentality. You like the never be satisfied type of mindset that Cam Ward brings. But if I'm Robert Saleh and Brian Daboll, I'm probably trying to channel that a little bit differently this upcoming season. Because the same Cam Ward that is saying that fourth quarter was BS, that's the same kind of mentality that on 3rd and 8 motivates you to look too far deep down the field and not take the check down. Does that make sense?
1: Yeah, it does.
0: Because to me, I need 10% less. I need in Denver in week 1, on 3rd and whatever it was, 16,
1: yeah.
0: I need you to understand where your safety valve is, what your pressure plan is, how to throw the ball away in the heat of the moment. there is so much good that comes with having a quarterback wired this way as a leader.
1: It is 100%.
0: I don't want to diminish that. I don't want to speak on that as a negative. But again, the same type of mentality that Cam brings in that moment, I think, can also be his downfall, looking too far down the field and trying to do too much in the pocket mm-hmm. at times as well.
1: Mm-hmm.
0: How can we take this energy, but also understand that there are going to be moments where taking a sack, throwing the football away, finding the check down, scrambling for 5 yards, even though it's third and 10, and just taking what the defense gives you is also a good thing.
1: It's cutting away from the BS.
0: That's the next step for Cam Ward.
1: Yeah.
0: That's the next step for Cam Ward.
2: And in this show, you've seen it with Joe Flacco on the other side of it.
0: Yes.
2: When Cleveland played Green Bay.
1: Yeah.
2: It's realizing there's a lot of room for improvement as a football team, and where, you know, there was some growth, but there was also a lot of negative, but they still won.
1: Yeah.
2: Cam needs to find where the immaturity meets the maturity. Where is that common ground that you can build off that? Realize there's a lot of good things that happened. There's a lot of bad things that happened, but you still won the game. Relish in that. Go improve for the next game.
1: Mm-hmm.
0: Definitely not a bad thing.
1: It's not.
0: Definitely not a bad thing. Again, I would rather have this. I would 100 times out of 100. I'd rather have a quarterback I need to rein in a little bit versus one who doesn't have any kind of natural leadership
1: mm-hmm.
0: versus talking ourselves into the, well, but he leads by example. Mm-hmm. Most of the time when we talk about guys who lead by example, we're coping with a guy who doesn't have natural leadership skills. Fair?
1: Fair. Most times.
0: I mean, there are guys that probably are good leaders that don't have to speak up, but most of the time that's just a code word for this guy's not a good leader.
1: Yeah.
0: I remember talking about that last year. Brian Callahan made a point about that of, no one really just leads by example. Like, he challenged that team to, hey, like, don't just lead by example. You can. That can be how you get your foot in the door in terms of leadership. But let's go a step beyond just showing up and doing the work.
1: Right.
0: Who can you bring with you?
1: Who can you bring with you?
0: Cam's bringing a lot of guys with him, but can we rein that in a little bit and channel that energy into the proper avenues?
1: Cam subscribes to the old school ways of my teaching of war. We learn you can lead a horse to water, but you can't make him drink. Will, what can you also do?
0: We can drown him.
1: We can drown him.
0: The amount of times that Ben Jarvis Green Schaefer has told me that.
1: Yeah.
0: The amount of times Julius Schaefer has said those words to me is incredible.
1: You either gonna drink from this pool, or you gonna get drowned. And Cam, he'll drown you.
0: I think it's. I think we found a good way to talk about this.
1: Yeah.
0: And I hope I'm making sense in what I mean.
1: It makes perfect sense.
0: The same mentality that's got Cam chewing out his team in a win is the same mentality that's maybe forcing some throws and forcing some stuff downfield in the heat of the battle on third downs and on plays where you want Cam to do a little bit less.
1: It's the appreciation of the process is what it's just it all is. It is. Like you get it to, you have that conversation on Monday.
0: Right.
1: Is what I'm saying. Like a veteran team would be like, hey man, we'll get to that tomorrow.
0: Right.
1: You know?
0: 100%. That's what that's what Mondays are for. Yeah, that's what Tuesdays are for.
1: It is.
0: Looking back at the film.
1: Yeah.
0: Let's go to Bam in Nashville talking about Cam. Good morning, Bam.
1: Morning, Bam.
3: Hey, we just about there. We just about over the hump, man.
0: Yes, sir.
3: We're almost ready.
0: 1 week.
3: Now we ready to do now we ready to do that that thing y'all be doing, the little sound bite. Football.
0: That's right.
1: We're
0: this
1: close.
0: This time next week.
1: So close.
3: Hey, look, check this out real quick. I feel like from my perspective, I really feel like this is Cam's, I'm going to say, first year with a Lord. It's going to sound kind of weird to say or almost disrespectful, but a real coach. And I'm going to tell you why I say that, because we didn't start seeing Cam progress until after Callahan got fired. He started to look like a different kind of Cam when Bo Hardigree kind of started, you know, you could definitely tell the shift there. Mm-hmm. I'm not saying everything was on Cali, but you could definitely see a difference. So seeing him with Daboll, it's going to be an interesting perspective to see the difference in between how he was under Cali and how he is under him.
1: Yeah.
3: And just how he leads and progresses with the team. One more thing I'm going to say. I think when we run the ball this year, we need to stick with the original Titans first down that we do. But whenever Cam throws for a first down or a touchdown, feed.
0: I like it, Bam. Thank you for the call.
1: Yeah, Bam.
0: That's good stuff.
1: Yeah. I want to add something to the Callahan thing, though, real quick, and maybe we should hold to after the break, but...
0: No, go ahead.
1: Callahan was necessary. And I just want to say this as well, too.
0: What do you mean by necessary?
1: In the initial breakup from Mike Vrabel, I think everybody was on board with finding somebody more offensive-minded.
0: Yeah.
1: More team cohesion-like that he was. You wanted an offensive-minded head coach for the potential introduction of one, first Will Levis, but then at the same point, Cam Ward, because we're already in the back of our mind, boy, if Dable and Cam kill it, if Dable and Cam,
0: I know,
1: if
0: right. Dable. Then we talk about Dable as much as we do Saleh.
1: We do, mm-hmm. because you think about the loss of that play caller. Mm-hmm. And to be fair to Callahan, most people were on board with the idea of him being a quarterback guy.
0: Yeah, for sure.
1: And him being an offensive guy to where you didn't have to worry about your future number one overall quarterback, Cam Ward, losing his offensive scheme.
0: Definitely.
1: So, like, it was necessary to try out Brian Callahan as a coach.
0: The type of coach he was necessary. I'm just not sure the right coach was hired.
1: That's a better way of phrasing mm-hmm. it. He was the type of coach that this team needed.
0: Yeah.
1: Thought.
0: Definitely.
1: Opposite of Vrabel in this era for quarterback-centric leadership moving forward and offensively taking the next step.
0: And we never know what Cam's progression would have looked like if Callahan had had the entire season.
1: No doubt.
0: Because time on task and just getting the reps and understanding, I mean, working with Darrell Colbert more, which we also saw in this episode mid-season, yep. and fine-tuning the mechanics. I don't think just because Callahan was fired... he got better. I think he got better because he just kept playing and kept learning lessons.
1: He did.
0: Yeah.
1: But it just got you. The breakdown was just bad, though, at Cali. It just looked bad ball as well.
0: Could you get the Travis Scott Fiend? Seed, seed, seed, seed, seed, seed, seed, seed. I don't know. All right.
1: It could work.
0: It's probably.
1: We think it work. Cringy. DJ can handle that.
0: 615-737-1045. Nashville SC plays again tonight. Wednesday night at Geodis Park, something to do as the summer winds down. We'll tell you about Nashville and Montreal. A little preview for you coming up next.
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15: What are the chances you are listening to this while drinking a nice hot cup of coffee? If so, don't let me stop you. For years, we've been reporting on the health benefits of coffee, and that's not going to stop today. A new study, this one out of Harvard School of Public Health, found that coffee and tea could help lower your risk of developing dementia. People who enjoyed 1 to 3 caffeinated cups a day saw the biggest impact. In addition to the caffeine, coffee contains hundreds of bioactive compounds that can influence inflammation, glucose metabolism, vascular function, and oxidative stress. It's also possible coffee drinkers might be doing other things that keep them healthy. Eating a more balanced diet, getting plenty of exercise, sleep, not smoking, or drinking too much alcohol. And finally, staying socially active. I'm Dr. Sanjay Gupta, helping you live a better life.
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1: 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No problems on 24 or 65. No unusual delays on 40 or 440. 840 running accident free. 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
2: 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I don't know.
3: Have you seen the mosh pit on this, though, this song?
2: The mosh pit?
3: Oh, my gosh.
2: On the music video?
3: The big festivals that they have?
2: Oh, yes, song? I have.
4: Ooh.
2: Yes, I have.
4: Ooh.
3: I would not want to be caught in one of those.
2: No.
3: It's not for me. It's not for 40-year-olds.
2: Whatever it costs to go to a music festival, you could not pay me that price of the ticket times two to go.
3: And for this song? No. The lead up
2: for
3: is,
2: any song. For me, personally.
3: This one? Yeah, no, nah, I'm a hard pass.
2: I respect anyone who does love music festivals. I hear they're very fun. Not for me.
3: I feel like I have to do Bonnaroo.
2: Not for me. You don't have to. You really don't. I promise you, you don't.
3: I don't have to?
2: No.
3: What about Coachella?
2: No.
3: No? They do it in a luxury way at Coachella, though. I don't know if I want to pay for that. In the desert as well.
2: Mm-hmm. Yeah, I'm good.
3: Kicking it with the Kardashians.
2: I'm good.
3: You good on that?
2: I'm great, actually.
3: All right, for sure.
2: I'm great. We'll love music. Love live music. Yeah. Love concerts. Not a music festival.
5: No. It doesn't sound fun.
2: No, it doesn't to me.
3: It doesn't?
2: Just not at all.
3: The amount of feces, I guess, that's on the ground doesn't sound fun to you?
2: The amount of people.
5: You said it
2: too
5: right
2: many
5: there.
2: People.
5: I deal with feces enough as it is.
2: Too many people.
3: Don't you come on here on this one, this slander baby T.
2: It's a pretty crappy situation. Paul in Franklin wants to talk about David Gabriel Georges. Good morning, Paul.
6: Morning, Paul. Good morning. It's great to be alive and be in Tennessee.
2: Yes, sir.
6: Well, I just have to say one thing. I have won the war on social media.
3: Yeah, you did.
6: I have won the war, Will. And the war has been for the last month as we've been getting bombarded by these Ohio State fans saying, if he wants to do good in the NFL, he needs to come to Ohio State. We produce more talent. We do this and we do this. And my fellow ball fans, probably like you two right there also, they've just been getting hammered till old Paul come to your defense. And this is what I said to them. And I'm going to say it on the air today. The immortal 2,000. You get immortalized in the NFL when you rush for 2,000 yards. There's only been 9 of them to ever do it. Out of the hundreds and hundreds of running backs in the NFL's history, there's only been 9 of them to do it. And I asked the Ohio State fans, is one of those 9 your alum? Crickets? Well, I broke it down, Will, even further than that. You're talking about an exclusive group. Out of those 9, only 3 of them, out of those immortalized 2009 that's rushed for 2,000 yards, only 3 of them has rushed for 2,000 yards and also won a Super Bowl in their career.
3: Tell them, Paul.
6: And I ask Ohio State fans this. Is one of those very exclusive 3, is one of those your alum? Crickets. And then I told him, I finished up and said this. Don't ask those 2 questions of a Tennessee fan, because you ain't going to like the answer, baby, because we got one of the 9, and we got one of the 3. Go Balls and tighten up. GGG. Come on home, baby.
2: Let's go, Paul. Attaboy. I love that.
3: Yes, sir.
2: I absolutely love that
3: yes,
2: from you, Paul.
3: Sir, Paul.
2: Very well done.
3: Get him, Paul.
2: Very well done.
3: Get him, Paul. You lay. I'm talking about same foot. Same shoulder when you hit him, Paul.
2: Absolutely right.
3: I'm talking about...
2: A form tackle.
3: Form tackle.
2: Uh-huh.
3: I'm talking about wedge buster in the late 90s type of tackling. Do you hear me,
2: the
3: Paul?
2: The way those fans were in Columbus when we went up there, Ramon?
3: No
2: any breaks.
3: Any
2: chance we get.
3: All gas.
2: Any chance that I personally get.
3: No breaks. Do you hear me, Paul? Don't you
2: to
3: ever
2: to celebrate a win over Ohio State. I am going to take it.
3: Why y'all letting Paul come fight your battles anyway, man? He got plenty of other stuff going on. Paul, I'm sorry that you got to save so many of them is what I would say to you. Get your trash talking up, Balls fans. Come on now.
6: Won the war.
3: Yes, you've won the war and the battle. Again, Paul is of the mindset, man, either get down or lay down. I love when Paul do that, baby.
2: It's fantastic.
3: It is fantastic.
2: It's very well done.
3: Talk your stuff.
2: Very well done. Big day for Tennessee fans.
3: Big day. I'm here for it, man. Paul gets me going. I don't know why. He just gets me going.
2: Have you heard there's the guy Stephen Che at Barstool. He's a big Bucks fan. Whenever Jason Pierre-Paul would do something for the Bucks, he would go, J-P-P? Should we have D-G-G? Tennessee?
3: I'm with that.
2: We?
3: Oui, oui. He is French.
2: He is French-Canadian. That's right.
3: French-Canadian.
2: That's exactly
3: right. It checks out. It's not disrespectful, I don't think.
2: Coming up, we'll talk a little bit of Nashville Soccer Club. How about that? Nashville SC back in action tonight. Nashville SC is on pace to break a really big record in Major League Soccer. I'll tell you about that coming up next.
6: Go Balls and tighten up. D-D-D. Come on, all day.
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19: 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Two other factors driving progressive overload are time under tension and muscular fatigue. That means the amount of time your muscles are engaged during a movement, the slower the movement, the harder it will be until you reach the point where you can't do another rep with good form. 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Also, remember this, pay attention to your breath. So important. Breathe out when you exert force. I'm Dr. Sanjay Gupta, helping you live a better life.
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1: Brentwood, 65 northbound at Concord Road, reports of an accident. Nolensville Pike, we've got a crash at Swiss Avenue. Emergency crews on the scene. No problems on 24 or 40. No unusual delays on 840. I'm Christy O'Brien.
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5: 8:02, good morning, live from the Circus Sports at the Mid-Kentucky Downs studio. I'm Justin Hawkins. SEC Media Days, Tampa Bay continues today with day three. Alabama, Florida, Ole Miss, and Texas A&M on the docket for today as they are scheduled to speak. In Vols football news, the highly anticipated decision for five-star plus running back David Gabriel Georges for the Baylor School in Chattanooga is today. Tennessee, Ohio State, and Ole Miss all in the mix. But earlier this week, Pete Nakos of On3 Sports gave Tennessee a prediction of 70% chance to land DGG. The decision is expected for this afternoon at 4:30 p.m. Central Time. Coming up tonight, Nashville SC returns to the pitch at Geodis Park here in Nashville as they host CF Montreal with a 7:30 p.m. kickoff. Nashville's looking to extend their unbeaten streak to 10 matches and win their fifth consecutive match. You can hear the game right here, of course, on 104.5 The Zone. 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
2: Tonight, the very best team in Major League Soccer is back in action, and they happen to play right here in Nashville. Ramona Will, hour number three of your Wednesday morning. Rhett Bryan coming up in 1 hour. Ramon Foster, Justin Hawkins, myself, Will Bowling, 615-737-1045. Going to reschedule with Trey Wallace, who has got some interviews, maybe one specifically to do, in Tampa at SEC Media Days this morning that just came up. So we will have him tomorrow on the show. If you were tuning in, saw his tag on social media and are expecting to hear him at 8:20 tomorrow morning. He will join us.
3: No doubt. Trey's just doing the good work, man. He's got a lot of some good exclusive, man. So I just tell him, like, year over year, his profile just gets bigger and bigger, man.
2: It's crushing
3: it. Does.
2: Mm-hmm.
3: One of those journalists that you enjoy the reporting and how they go about doing it, too. So shout out to Trey.
2: Does a great job.
3: He does do a great job.
2: Tonight, 7:30 on Apple TV. And, of course, right here on The Zone, Nashville SC takes on CF Montreal, Ramon Foster. Saw this at MLSsoccer.com. Over the weekend, after NSC's 1-0 win over Atlanta United, Nashville SC is on pace for 81 points in MLS this year with 19 matches to go. If that sounds like a lot, that's because it is. Okay. That would be an MLS record.
3: Mm.
2: Nearing the halfway point of the season, Nashville Soccer Club is on pace to set a record for the best season in MLS history.
3: MLS record.
2: Sam Surridge, Nashville's star striker who led them in scoring last season, has made 5 starts this season in 15 games.
3: Mm.
2: Yet they are on pace to break the MLS single season points record. Only 4 Eastern Conference teams have scored fewer goals than Montreal, who comes into tonight with 22 goals scored. Only 3 have conceded more goals. So a match that Nashville will certainly be favorites in and be expected to win on paper. Again, not played on paper, but if you're going to Geodis tonight, it is a game that Nashville will be expected to win. NSC in 11 matches ever against Montreal has 1 defeat.

0: found on Miami in the race for the Supporter Shield, which is the regular season championship in MLS, while Messi and Rodrigo De Paul, the two players who play for Argentina, who were just playing in the World Cup final, maybe get a little bit of a break.
1: Got a 5-point lead right now in Miami as well.
0: That is right.
1: I'm looking at the rest of the field when it comes down to it. Nashville SC is leading by 5 in our own division, 4 when you look at the Western Conference as well. Nobody's close to them as far as points on this team, too. Mm-hmm. Issue. So the question I have for you, just looking at the identity of this team, I mean, what BJ Callahan has done here for Nashville SC, there was a question about what style of ball that he was going to play with this soccer team. Will they have the personnel to do it? And absolutely have with how they've played so far. Who does this on the World Cup level mimic this style? Is it more Spain?
0: Good question.
1: Defensively, because again, good they question. Can play keep away well.
0: They do.
1: But they strike like, I guess, Argentina does with Messi.
0: Yeah,
1: right? You
0: sure.
1: know what I'm saying? That's kind of the way I viewed them.
0: I would say it's a bit similar to the Spanish style in that Nashville is a possession heavy team that has fluid movement and unpredictable ways of scoring against you.
1: Okay.
0: It doesn't always look the same when Nashville is able to get past a defense. I would say that's first and foremost. I think if there is a team that BJ Callahan would say he wants to look like, I think he would probably say Spain.
1: Spain. That's what I thought.
0: A, because they're the best team in the world, and there's no debate about that. But secondly, one of the areas where BJ Callahan wants to see this team take another step is being a bit more patient in possession. It is difficult in this sport when you're just waiting for that incisive pass, for that one movement to get past a defense. If you've pieced together 20, 30, 40 passes over the span of 2, 3, 4 minutes, it can feel like you've got to take an unnecessary risk at some point. And why are we not getting through? Let me just lob something over the top and play a low percentage pass because clearly this isn't working. But the patience needed in, well, can we find another pass? Can we find a different solution? Can we overload one area of the field to create threes versus twos and twos versus ones? Yeah. That's really the goal of this sport at its simplest form. Can I get more of my guys in one specific area than your guys?
1: Mm-hmm.
0: Can I create a 3v2? It's one of the things that Spain did really well against Argentina. They took the areas where Lionel Messi wasn't defending because Messi walks while Argentina doesn't have the ball.
1: Right.
0: And they said, well, how can we get in these zones where typically a team would have an extra defender and create a 3v2, create dilemmas for the opposition? How do I create dilemmas to where I'm forcing this midfielder, this defender, this fullback to either defend this guy or that guy and have to make a decision? And based on what decision they make, I then take the other route and either dribble past them or pass it past them.
1: Yeah.
0: So that's this sport at its simple form. It is a chess match for 90 minutes. So, yeah, I think the Spanish style is a really good comparison for this Nashville team because they're one of the top 10 most possession-heavy teams in Major League Soccer. They like playing out from the back, meaning their goalkeeper's not just going to lob it long. He's going to find a higher percentage pass.
1: Yeah.
0: You're going to take more risks in your own defensive end of the field and try to, again, create space to pass into by drawing defenders out of one spot and then passing or dribbling behind the space they just left open.
1: Yeah.
0: So, yeah, Spanish style, I think, is a good comparison.
1: That's kind of the way I've seen it, you know. I'm very fluent soccer watcher now.
0: You are graduating beyond the 100 level for sure. You're becoming a very educated soccer fan.
1: It just comes to how I relate it to other sports. The same way when I'm doing like NFL playbooks and schemes and stuff like that. It's like, what sport do I like? Oh, this reminds me of this. Like, so again, looking at the way Nashville SC plays, one, they're aggressive enough to go score on you like a San Francisco 49ers offense. But the way I've seen them defensively and just how they hold on to the ball, it's very Patriots esque when it comes down to they wait to strike. And when it's aggressive enough, they'll take it. If they got to do a double pass, hey, they'll do that eventually. You know what I'm saying? But they're not going to take that risk of creating issues for themselves. And they have the ability to play keep away too. So it soccer to me, and I said it yesterday, we were speaking about it a little bit too. It might have been Monday, but like it's no longer boring to me, if that makes sense.
0: Good.
1: Like baseball before my kids got involved was boring to me because I was –

0: Not fluent in it. I didn't understand.
1: Wearing a baseball jersey this morning, even though it's Yankees.
0: I was going to say, I'm surprised I hadn't ticked anybody off by being Yankees. I deliberately put on a Braves one this morning. I was like, I feel like making the crowd a little ticked off. So I chose Aaron Judge.
2: Somebody in the chat called it a stinky jersey.
0: See what I'm saying?
1: I would agree.
0: But
1: that
0: might have been one of my burners. Which jersey I choose to wear, somebody's going to hate it.
1: You're just a Jersey guy.
0: I'm a Jersey guy.
1: Yeah.
2: Are you from Jersey?
0: No, Peyton. Okay, Bowling is from New Jersey.
1: I'm in a New Jersey family.
0: Yeah, exactly. The five families? No, it's four and one in New Jersey is the way I kind of understood it.
1: That's for me to know and you to find out.
0: No, you do the British accent. You do not do the mom accent.
1: On the injury report tonight for Nashville SC, Christian Espinoza, Warren Madrigal, Reed Baker-Whiting, Patrick Yazbek, all unavailable with lower body injuries. So NSC is still a bit shorthanded at the moment. We'll see who BJ Callahan goes with tonight, because it is a very quick turnaround to Saturday against Orlando. And games are coming quickly right now for the boys in gold.
0: So real quick. All right. So James in the chat says Spain creates triangles all over the field. Is this sort of like the...
1: It's exactly what Nashville SC does.
0: But look at this.
1: And every team creates triangles.
0: It's like the Phil Jackson approach to basketball.
1: Yeah.
0: The triangle offense.
1: Very similar. So again, I mentioned earlier, you're trying to create 3v2s.
0: Now turn your mic on, Hall. Clap for me on air. Thank you.
1: It's very similar. You're trying to create 3v2s all around the field.
0: Yeah.
1: Those threes are in triangles.
0: I was explaining Robert Saleh's defense to you on the blitz a second ago against the Saints. I'm looking at the 49ers right now, play the Saints on my previous tape, and I was like, look at them. Well, they got 3-over-2 right here, and they're going to end up sending the corner.
1: At the back end of the defense, a Tampa 2 defense is kind of a triangle. Two safeties on the outside, and then in the middle, the point of the triangle is the linebacker in the middle zone.
0: The way I review it is like, there's too many guys over here. We might have a threat off the edge, so watch them. 3-over-2. Why do you have 3-over-2 right here? They got two guys that can cover two, and you got an extra guy. So watch him blitzing right here. Like, these are the things we look at when we look at tape. Like, we're talking soccer. Let me get back to soccer.
1: But 3-over-2. No, I think it's a good comparison.
0: But this is just a comparison of how you watch and learn the game is, where are my hot spots? And that's what you're telling me BJ Callahan's doing with this team. How do we create hot spots against the opposing team? And it starts with their triangle offense that they're running.
1: The fun part about this sport, and maybe it's not as fun from the Nashville perspective tonight, is that
0: why not?
1: Just because you are the better team, the team expected to win in this sport, does not necessarily mean that you are given anything because of now how that underdog will play against you.
0: Okay.
1: There are some teams that will come to Geodis Park and try to possess and try to attack and try to go after you a little bit and play their game away from home. This Montreal team is likely going to come here trying to draw tonight. Yeah. So that's a different kind of challenge. And that's the evolution that, going back to the preseason, BJ Callahan talked with us about on our broadcast calls with him and in press conferences. How do we become a team that can unlock a defense that's really just trying to defend and not attack very much?
0: Mm.
1: I'm paraphrasing things that he's told me, but how do we play against a low block is what we would call it. So a team that is going to sit 10 guys, maybe 11 at times, really deep in their defensive half and say, come and get us. Come play through us.
0: So interesting as you bring it up. Like, so that's getting outside of your game plan if you're a team like that. So
1: it's a different kind of game plan to have to beat.
0: Attack. Yeah. Right. So with that being said, if Nashville SC is trying to get a team like, who they're playing against tonight?
1: Montreal.
0: Montreal.
1: Mm-hmm.
0: A team like Montreal that doesn't want to attack, they just want to play conservative. Do you, as a team like Nashville SC that's trying to attack and get them off their game plan, expose yourself for goals? Or Montreal's not good enough to be in a position to go attack?
1: Clearly, I think it's more just the gap in overall ability and talent level. I mean, a team like this coming in with, I mean, this season, they're 4-8-3.
0: Yeah.
1: Montreal is 1-6-1 on the road. They've only won one of their 8 road matches. They will be coming in just trying to get something. And so you don't want to overextend yourself if you're Montreal and try to throw numbers forward and attack and leave yourself vulnerable against a Nashville team that is the only unbeaten team at home in Major League Soccer this season.
0: Yeah.
1: So you go in knowing, hey, we're going to have maybe 40 to 45% of the possession, but when we do get possession, we're lobbing it long to Prince Owusu, who is their really good striker, who is able to play by himself up front, lob long balls up to him, see what he can get on the end of, and try to play on the counterattack. Because if they did come here and try to take the game to Nashville and have 50 to 55% of the possession,
3: right,
1: it would not go very well.
3: Okay.
1: Because they don't have the same kind of quality on paper that Nashville SC does. So gotcha. You see that a lot for road teams in this sport all around the world. You go there trying to get a draw, and sometimes you play yourselves into a win because you are more conservative and you are more defensively sound, but you pick your moments, you get forward, and you take advantage of the home team's over-eagerness. So
3: yeah,
1: it is certainly a challenge for teams like Nashville, who are the favorite every time they play at home, to have to play against a team like this that just wants to defend. It creates some different kinds of challenges.
0: Does it hurt them if there's a tie in a game like this?
1: It doesn't hurt them. I mean, there's 19 games left in the season.
3: Yeah. Okay.
1: There's a long way to go. We're not even to the halfway point yet. It's a game you'd like to win, but yeah, sure. It's not life or death.
0: Yeah, you know what you're up against in a situation like this.
1: Yeah, for sure.
0: It's funny. We're almost in football season, Paul, but he puts in our YouTube chat. Soccer fans tell me about how athleticism and talent and stamina the soccer players have. I tell them, okay. I like to see a soccer player trying to tackle Derrick Henry.
1: Yeah, sure.
0: Two different
1: apples and oranges.
0: I would also say
2: tackle. They could probably easily take down.
1: Just slide him down.
2: Yeah,
0: I would say tell Derrick to keep up with them throughout the duration of the game, as he's also a minority owner with the Nashville SC.
1: That's right. Derrick Henry is a part owner of Nashville Soccer Club. That's exactly right.
0: Yeah. But there's just two different lanes. Paul, I promise you, we're going to get to football.
1: We're going to do it coming up next.
0: We're going to talk a lot.
1: Joe writes in and says, trash. You got to be more specific, Joe. No, I say a lot of stupid things.
0: It was the jersey.
1: Maybe I thought it was just because we were talking soccer.
0: No, it wasn't trash because this was a soccer jersey comment. This was go Yankees, and it was trash right after that.
1: Oh, okay. Well, then, Joe, I agree with you. You know ball. 615-737-1045 is our number. Clark Lee was asked about playing two quarterbacks this upcoming season at Vanderbilt. We'll play you what he had to say at SEC Media Days yesterday. Coming up next.
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23: Back in 2019, I made a documentary for HBO called One Nation Under Stress. And what was true then is still true now. Money and financial problems are consistently ranked as the number one cause of stress in the United States. And a brand new study out of the Mayo Clinic found that worrying about money may age the heart even faster than traditional risk factors. Unlike an acute stressor, such as a short-term work deadline or a brief illness, financial strain is often chronic and ongoing. And because money affects so many aspects of daily life, financial stress can be difficult to escape. Even so, financial stress does not mean you're doomed, just means you need to double down on the things you know are good for heart health: diet, exercise, sleep, and of course, not smoking. I'm Dr. Sanjay Gupta, helping you live a better life.
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2: 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No problems on 24 or 65. No unusual delays on 40 or 440. 840 running accident free. I'm Christy O'Brien.
3: Rebuttal Will rolls on in hour number three. Ramon Foster, Will Boulding, Justin Hawkins. Dua Lipa is the subject of my favorite tweet of all time. Ever told you guys about this?
4: No. What? What happened?
3: So there was a picture I quoted in our household, in my new marriage, all the time. It's a picture of Dua Lipa just staring into the camera. And the original tweet had said, just Dua Lipa. And then there was a quote tweet that said, an Italian PE coach describing long jump. Just Dua Lipa.
5: Dua Lipa.
3: I think that's the peak of comedy to me. That and the dog in the Brazil jersey at the World Cup saying, oh no, gray card again. Terrific. Terrific.
5: I haven't seen that one.
3: It's the peak of comedy.
4: The dog got a full Brazilian jersey on.
3: Yeah. Oh, yeah. At a game.
4: Who allowed
3: Oh, no. Greg Hart again. And it was written in Portuguese.
4: Yeah.
3: Do you see the one, too, of Messi doing the little mean mug at Jude Bellingham?
4: Yeah.
3: Nodding his head, going, wives when they see their husbands relaxing.
4: Relaxing.
3: That's just Messi going,
5: I see the dog now.
4: Yeah. The dog was
3: Do you not see that
4: hilarious.
3: Tweet? But how did that not make it to your algorithm? Like, yeah, dog's looking around and just says, oh, no, gray card again.
4: Fully honest. The fact that dogs see black and white. Yeah.
3: You got distracted on Dua Lipa. Happens to a lot of men.
5: No, they see color. They're just colorblind.
4: They are.
3: They just see gray.
4: They see gray.
5: Now, you seen the, you know, what's that, Bluey? You know, the little,
3: I have
5: the
3: not
5: cartoon?
3: Seen Bluey.
4: I have
3: the
4: not cartoon seen
3: I'm a 28, soon-to-be 29-year-old.
4: My kids are aged
5: supposedly
4: out
5: man. That show is made for dogs to see as well.
4: Get
5: it's,
4: out
5: It's
4: of
5: made
4: here.
5: With their color schemes.
4: Yeah, right.
5: Blues and like pinkish colors and grays and greens.
4: Why do you know this?
5: Why?
4: And maybe T-Hawk can't even watch it.
5: Because my
4: yet.
5: Wife works with kids.
4: Oh, yeah, that's right. That's right. Shout out to Mama T-Hawk.
5: Yep.
4: You see that Messi
3: Apparently
4: and
3: Apparently, that's just a fan theory. That's not real.
5: Gosh darn it. She lied to me. I'm going to go tell her she lied. Hold on one second.
3: No, don't I don't know if I would do that to new
4: yeah,
3: mom.
4: Yeah, that's what yeah, I was going to say. Don't do that to mommy. Don't do that.
3: Let her have it.
4: Yeah, you take that L, Hawk.
3: Let her have it.
4: And it's true in your household.
5: Next time
4: I know
5: she says,
4: much.
5: Like, oh, yeah, okay, cool.
4: Somebody said blue is quality.
3: I have heard very good things about blue. Yes.
4: Which one was it that was terrible? I don't know. Which
5: Peppa
4: one
5: Pig?
4: Peppa Pig. No, who's the bad kid that Shafe hated?
3: Sometimes me.
4: I can't top that.
3: I mean, I don't know.
4: I can't top that.
3: I don't know if there's a show specifically.
4: The Weird Head Kid cartoon. What was the one?
3: Weird Head Kid?
4: Yes. He was a bad
3: one. I don't know. I graduated from cartoons to Sports Center when I was in the third grade.
4: Ooh, yeah, you've been calling.
3: Well, and just like a lot of us did.
4: I'm just saying.
3: Are you not the same way?
4: No, I still watch cartoons.
5: Yeah, I used to watch Mike and Mike in the morning.
3: Now, that I never did.
5: Yeah.
4: I did.
5: Before school.
4: Well, I used to listen to it going to work.
3: Or a cold Kaloo. Pizza.
4: Caillou.
3: Caillou.
4: Caillou.
3: Oh, okay. Yeah,
4: See,
3: Caillou.
4: I told you the weird head bad kid.
3: Caillou was a top-tier insult for a player with a buzz cut in a high school student section. If you were playing against anybody who had a buzz cut...
4: Mean.
3: a white kid with a buzz cut was immediately Caillou. Oh, there is nobody meaner in the world than a high school student section. Ain't nobody out there. They will look at you and find the thing that you are most self-conscious about within about 5 minutes.
4: It used to be this way, man.
3: No, it's always been this way.
4: Not in Ripley High School. It wasn't this terrible, man.
3: It's just me.
4: Yeah, it was more the adults back then. I feel like that was more terrible to kids. Now kids are terrible to kids because of these whole student sections. By the way, speaking of Bellingham and Messi, they pretty much cleared that up. It was about a penalty situation. It wasn't an insult, the way they kind of described the dust-up that they had with the Messi meme.
5: Don't ruin it.
4: It
3: What do you mean?
4: Well, I ruined your blue.
3: Ruin the story.
4: Yeah.
3: Ruin a good story with the truth.
4: With the truth. Yeah, I know. But they claim it wasn't a situation in which they were mad at each other. They were discussing penalties about the fairness of who had which yellow and red card, or fouls, I think is what it was.
3: Okay.
4: Yeah. It wasn't as personal as they made it seem. I think it was just, well, you guys get away with it. And Messi was like, we do? No, you do. And just gave him to watch this.
3: Okay, I didn't see that.
4: Yeah, that's what Messi kind of explained. Bellingham did as well. It wasn't a personal shot type of situation, which I thought it was.
3: Jude Bellingham.
4: Jude. He plays for?
3: Real Madrid.
4: Real Madrid.
3: Plays in España.
4: The richest.
3: Spain.
4: One of the richest programs, I guess.
3: Richest club in the world.
4: Is it the richest?
3: Barcelona second. Last year in terms of revenue is those two, and then my Gunners, Arsenal, I believe, was three.
4: So moving forward real quick, and I know we're supposed to be going to some football conversation, but what is I love Phineas and Ferb, Doug. Oh, Phineas and Ferb was awesome.
3: It was good. I was raised on that.
4: I was too with my kids. What's his name? Kylian Mbappe displayed in the World Cup. Did he also get the golden boot? No, Messi got golden boot.
3: He did. No, Mbappe got it. Mbappe got the third place game, which
4: was a
3: I don't know if that should count, but it does. So he got the golden boot.
4: Considering his club that he plays for hadn't won big.
3: Right?
4: And
3: since he's been there.
4: His club has won since he's left.
3: Back-to-back European championships, Champions League.
4: What is Kylian Mbappe's new club have to do to get him a championship the way
3: Get a midfield, get him to play defense, and get a coach that is willing to teach the forwards to play defense and to buy in. Because him and Vinicius, the Brazilian left winger who he plays with, known and sometimes unfairly as selfish attacking players that don't put in the work defensively.
4: That's what I was wondering. Are the contracts?
3: He's a very selfish player, Mbappe.
4: Their contracts are too big to make them do what you want them to do for the team.
3: That has been the case, yeah.
4: Okay, all right. That's all I wanted to know.
3: They just need a better midfield. They need to get Rodri from Manchester City, the guy who won Spain the World Cup in a lot of ways. I mean, he won the most valuable player of the tournament without scoring because he was such a good quarterback of their offense and midfielder that when he is at his best, is the best midfielder in the world when he is at his best.
4: Do you think
3: Declan Rice is the best right now for me? In England, in that league, but Rodri was coming back from injury, so he didn't really get to his best until this tournament.
4: Do you think the NFL should get to that point to where even on a losing squad, the opposing team might get the MVP? Because, again, the MVP sometimes goes unfairly.
3: Well, but he wasn't on a losing squad.
4: Rodri. Well,
3: he was on Spain.
4: He was on Spain. Okay, that's on me then. I was just looking up, when was the last time an MVP was given to
3: someone on a bad team?
4: Losing team, yes.
5: Connor McDavid 2 years ago.
4: Connor McDavid.
5: When Edmonton lost to the Florida Panthers.
3: Hockey's a little bit different with it.
4: Yeah, I was just wondering. Because, again, you see some matchups sometimes. You say to yourself, well, the winning team just was a better team.
3: Uh-huh.
4: They didn't have an MVP caliber performance.
3: Sure.
4: And I feel like in the NFL, a lot of times, they give it to the quarterback just because, hey, you were the one that we wanted to have this award. Instead, there was a player on the opposing team that was more of a stud than anything in those situations. What was it? Was it the Patrick Mahomes? Should have been MVP against Brady and his crew when he was doing all the acrobatic stuff.
3: I mean,
4: there's
3: a ton. The biggest injustice was a couple years ago, Josh Allen over Lamar to me. It was Javari here, damn, MVP.
4: It's very true. I hate that for Josh Allen, but you're 100%.
3: No, I mean, he's the one that got it.
4: Yeah, I know.
3: Like, Josh Allen got the MVP.
4: Yeah, that's what I'm saying.
3: Right.
4: When it was Lamar to actually take. Yeah, I agree with you in those situations. Just look at the way they go about guys that don't score and play more crucial parts than the actual guy that wins it.
3: Yesterday, Vanderbilt Day at SEC Media Days. Clark Lee making the rounds. Had some good things to say about last season not being an arrival, but simply another step in the climb. 9 starters back on defense. Vanderbilt, obviously, with a new starting quarterback this season between a veteran, Blaise Berlowitz, or Jared Curtis, the Nashville Christian standout and true freshman. This via Janier Cooper of WSMV Channel 4 down there at Media Days in Tampa. Clark Lee talking about being open to playing 2 quarterbacks this season.
7: And, you know, I'm not shut off to any possibility. I think you have to have one person that you lean on in the tough moments, but how you best put 11 people on the field and enhance and optimize the skills they have to help in a winning effort, that's the goal. And so we'll learn a lot more about that through training camp. You know, I think this will be an important August for us, but we've been evaluating it through the summer. So to answer your question, certainly I could see a world where two guys are taking snaps. I don't see that in a world where they're sharing the quarterback position. I see that where we're strategically using skill sets to bolster certain aspects of our performance on offense.
3: It's Clark Lee speaking yesterday. Again, credit to Janier Cooper of Channel 4 who tweeted out that answer.
4: Only other time I've seen it successfully work the way he's talking about it is Tim Tebow and CJ Lee.
3: Mm-hmm.
4: I mean, that's the only other time where he's talking about specifically.
3: And it doesn't sound like he wants to do that.
4: No, it doesn't. And I think it's a fair answer the way he gave that, too. It's just like, well, it's more specific stuff. Because if you got two quarterbacks that have two separate playbooks, then you shorten or you give the defense the ability to game a plan against you more appropriately. Unless you're asking both quarterbacks to do the same game plan. And if that's the case, you're not doing your job as a head coach then. Because it's your job to pick the guy who best suits your game.
3: Right.
4: So situationally, yeah, that's a cute conversation he's having right now. I'm probably missing out on who does what. But even with Ole Miss, with Trinidad Chambliss and Austin Simmons last year, like they had to decide on who they were going to choose to go with. If you got two starting quarterbacks, you have none. Or you don't feel as confident in one versus the other, and it shrinks your book, your game book. But it also, as I said before, gives an advantage to the defense. Tim Tebow and CJ Leak are the only ones to have done that appropriately and benefit from it. Because I hated that dumb, stupid jump pass that nobody could stop.
3: Blake Shapen, Kamario Taylor, another example of that last year at Mississippi State.
4: Situationally, yeah.
3: But that was a guy that, again, if you're going to do this, that was similar to the Chris Leak, Tim Tebow of like,
4: Chris Leak,
3: yeah. We have this guy who is going to be so good that can do something for us right now. Let's go ahead and give ourselves a glimpse.
4: Yeah. And here's the other thing, though, too. I felt like it was one of those Blake Shapen situations where he was so much of a mess that you had to get Kamario ready. You know what I'm saying? And, like, I thought Blake Shapen was unique, but when you saw Kamario Taylor, it's Kamario Taylor, right, last
3: yeah.
4: night?
3: Mm-hmm.
4: When you saw Kamario Taylor, you understood who should have been a starter. I see in our YouTube chat.
3: And he was by the end of the season.
4: And he should have been the entire time, but he had the veteran side of his game over him. And I'm sure they paid him a nice NIL to get him there. Duck brings up in our YouTube, it's Brent Schaefer and Eric Ainge situation. That wasn't perfect for us. Not even a little bit, Duck. Like, yeah, it didn't work in
3: my
4: personal opinion.
3: It was unsettled even when the season started.
4: Even more.
3: Because Eric took the job over a couple weeks in.
4: Absolutely. Mm-hmm. Schaefer shrunk the playbook in ways I don't think Tennessee was ready for at the time. Like, we were ready for a drop-back quarterback in that era, and Schaefer was dynamic enough in practice that it seemed like it could be dangerous until you started game-planning against teams and they shut that down.
3: Interesting.
4: So it's never, in my opinion, a good situation. Not even at the high school level. You shouldn't be playing two quarterbacks. And I think it was one of those Murfreesboro teams that was doing it where they rotate in and out the
3: Oakland's
4: quarterback.
3: Oakland's done that for a long time.
4: Oakland did it. And
3: not for long. I mean, at times they've done
4: it.
3: You can do that more at high school.
4: But it's the same quarterback. And I think theirs is just administration of play calls going in and out.
3: No,
4: and
3: this is the sure. SEC. This ain't high school.
4: Yeah, this ain't high school. And that's what I'm saying. Like, it's a unique, cute situation. I do call it cute because serious teams that play against you, they find ways to shut that down.
3: Well, in high school, when maybe you are more limited in the things you can do with each quarterback, maybe that makes sense. But obviously, this is a much different kind of challenge. And I think the interesting thing will be the changes that Tim Beck has to make to the offense to match Jared Curtis's strengths. Jared Curtis can run.
4: Mm-hmm.
3: I'm not sure he's as mobile as Diego Pavia. I'm not sure he's as much of a runner or as elusive. Diego Pavia had uncommon elusiveness. He'd have two or three guys draped all over him like a backpack, and he'd find his way out. Is Jared Curtis going to have that level of escapability? I'm not sure he does, at least right away. Now, what Diego Pavia lacked in arm strength and the ability to take the top off the defense, that is something that Jared Curtis is absolutely going to bring right away. So it's a give and take. You're going to take away some strengths. You're also going to gain some new strengths. But I don't know. I'm not sure this is the same triple option, wing T out of the pistol type of offense under Jared Curtis's leadership the way it was under Diego Pavia's. Maybe it is, but I think this is a bit more of a run the ball and defense-led team on West End this year, more so than it is play keep away in order to mask maybe some deficiencies that you have on defense kind of football team.
4: Here's the other part, though, for Curtis. I feel like Jarrett Curtis, he's 6'3", 230-ish.
3: He is a big dude. He's a big dude.
4: So you have to ask yourself, and I feel like Diego Pavia had a couple of facets of his game, I think, that allowed him to be elusive in a run game.
3: Mm-hmm.
4: One is his size, super compact, smaller type of guy. Diego Pavia also possessed something that I don't know if Jarrett Curtis has or wants if he wants to be taken serious as a quarterback, because Diego Pavia did all of that and became a legend at Vanderbilt to go undrafted. You're not a five-star prospect with the hopes and dreams of being a punching bag for the SEC.
3: Yeah, and Jarrett Curtis is absolutely a draft prospect down the road.
4: He's a passer, right? And that's the part in which you got to figure out. Like I said, we mentioned Vanderbilt's offensive coordinator. What are you going to ask Jarrett to do?
3: Right.
4: Because I'm sure he's got aspirations to being a first-round draft pick.
3: No question.
4: And the other side that I think helped assist the elusiveness of Diego Pavia's run game, he had a strong hate factor. Tell me I'm lying.
3: You're not.
4: People wanted to abuse him.
3: He had a big chip on his shoulder.
4: And he used it against teams to shake
3: for
4: him
3: sure.
4: and break him
3: you
4: down.
3: You wanted to hit him so hard to shut him up.
4: Yeah.
3: You maybe overexerted yourself.
4: That's the uniqueness of Diego Pavia.
3: The comp for Jarrett Curtis is Josh Allen for me. That's who he reminds me of. I called his state championship game on my TV 30 and around the state for NFHS Network last year. I think I called two Jarrett Curtis games while I was while I've been calling high school football games in the area. And I went into that game thinking Matthew Stafford, a bit more Aaron Rodgers, but he's bigger than that.
4: Yeah, he is.
3: For the division he was playing in last season, he could have been a left tackle for a lot of teams, for a lot of good teams that Nashville Christian was playing against. So he was bigger than a lot of linemen. That's going to be the adjustment. And it's no disrespect to the division he was playing in. There's some really good teams and really good players playing in that division, but it's a massive step up to what he's going to see at the SEC. But I got more Josh Allen from him than I did Matthew Stafford in watching him play in person and calling that game on TV. He is the most physically gifted quarterback I have ever seen in high school. Most physically gifted quarterback I've ever seen in high school.
4: I can see that. As far as size. And-
3: yeah, in terms of size and intangibles and traits, I've never seen an 18-year-old built like him at quarterback in the time I've ever watched high school football in person.
4: Jeez.
3: Been lucky to be around some really good high school football players broadcasting for 10 years here. He is the most physically gifted quarterback I've ever seen. Coming up, the Miami Heat are making headlines for all the wrong reasons. And it has to do with LeBron James. We'll tell you about it coming up next.
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23: Now seems as good a time as any to remind you, you don't always have to take healthy habits to the extreme. Not only are you unlikely to stick with something that's difficult, even if you can keep it up, it's probably going to be to the detriment of something else. And chances are that something else is more important. So if you're on a quest to improve your health, I promise the basics are going to take you much further. I'm talking about diet, try and be as plant-based as possible, exercise, meaning multiple rounds of cardio and strength training, and sleep. For most people, 7 to 9 hours a night. I'd like to think of these things as sort of a three-legged stool, right? If you're not doing any one of them, it's really hard to keep balanced with the others. The key here is you don't have to strive for perfection. Doing anything is going to be better than nothing. I'm Dr. Sanjay Gupta, helping you live a better life.
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2: Glencliff, 24 westbound before Bradley Parkway South. Accident blocks the left lane. Glencliff, 40 westbound before Spence Lane. There's a crash on the left shoulder. And Hendersonville, Vietnam Veterans Boulevard westbound before Gallatin Pike. Accident blocks the left lane. I'm Christy O'Brien.
19: 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South Beach.
3: Wrapping up hour three on Ramon and Will. Ramon Foster, Will Bowling, Justin Hawkins, 615-737-1045. Deja vu all over again. We might soon hear LeBron James tell everyone that he is taking his talents to South Beach. The Miami Heat are making headlines this morning as they posted a link to a scheduled live stream titled LeBron James Introductory Press Conference, followed by the date July 27th to its YouTube channel. A team spokesperson tells ESPN's Shams Charania that their social media department was preparing for the possibility of his signing and mistakenly posted the link to the team's YouTube page. The post was later deleted. Do you believe them, Ramon, that this was a test that accidentally went public?
4: I think it was very real. I think they've pointed out who actually leaked it as well. It's online speculation from Miami's Twitter world is some 22-year-old FIU intern or student that leaked this out. Like, it wasn't an accident. It was done on purpose. Somebody found it. This is the way they were. And if you also listen to some of the conversation, I listened to the station last night as I was in the car. The yacht couple was having this conversation. You know who's doing a whole lot of talking right now as this courting is going up? The OG himself, Pat Riley. Pat Riley and LeBron had soured, I guess, as far as their relationship. And Pat Riley now publicly is speaking out as to why this relationship soured. And he said it was the fact that LeBron left the first time. If you know Pat Riley and who he is as a coach, as a GM, as a overseer of all things basketball, mm-hmm. usually what he wants, he gets. And he wants LeBron.

0: LeBron James. And you know what he's doing to get LeBron James? Well, apologizing. He was like, I'm sorry.
1: You think this could have been on purpose?
0: What's this? The leak?
1: Yeah.
0: I think
1: putting the YouTube thing out there?
0: From somebody else, yeah, I think so. I don't think Pat Riley and his crew in the Miami Heat wanted this to be out. I think this was one of those, hey, look what I got type of situations. But speaking of LeBron going back, like Pat Riley is not apologetic, but saying he and LeBron James are back in the fold together. And it was the whole commitment issue that I guess LeBron had the first time around, whatever, not one, not two, not three, not four. And he thought LeBron was going to stay with him forever. And LeBron went and chased the ring in L.A.
1: Apparently it was a mistake. Yeah, to your point, by the Heat's social media department.
0: Oh, they're killing them, too. They are. I'm talking about. Miami fans need this. You're seeing it now? Is they are rolling whoever this is over backwards.
1: You think that could make LeBron want to go somewhere else?
0: No.
1: Like, oh, wow. You really think I'm coming?
0: Where else is he going? Back to Cleveland? No, he said he can't go.
1: Golden State?
0: No, I don't think he wants. I think the wife didn't want to get out. This is me speculating. I think they want to get back on the East Coast. It's the way
1: they can live in a house on the East Coast, and LeBron can have a place in Golden State.
0: He already got a house in Miami.
1: I'm sure he's got houses everywhere.
0: No,
1: but he'll make it work.
2: He's got like three or four.
1: Wife can live wherever she wants to.
0: You know what it also does?
1: Kids can live
0: wherever
1: they want to.
0: It makes it easier for Bronny to come to East Coast with him as well. Say what you want to about it. Say what you want to about it. No, I'm dead serious.
1: The top teams are believed to be, according to ESPN, the Cavs, Sixers, Heat, with the Warriors having also been mentioned.
0: Cavs and Sixers don't have good golf for LeBron. That was a huge part of it. I'm dead serious.
1: Is that really a
0: thing? His agent said this. Who's got good golf? Who's going to have a good team and good weather?
1: Who's
0: Cleveland,
1: got good golf?
0: I swear,
1: golf.
0: That is out there.
2: You can go play golf
0: what
2: anywhere.
0: What is his agent name?
1: Rich Paul.
0: Rich Paul.
1: Memphis has good golf. They've got TPC Southwind.
0: They do.
2: They had bad hotels.
1: Well, hear me out. If you buy a house there, if you build a house there, LeBron, you don't have to ever stay in the Memphis hotel ever again. If you just build a house there, you could live in Germantown and have a gorgeous, gorgeous place. You got a lot of land.
0: But the big blue oval city that Ford was building is no longer there. He can buy all that land.
1: There
0: you go. Shut the factory down.
1: Yeah.
0: Boom. In Arlington.
1: Can have a rendezvous whenever you want.
2: Ah, that means he could probably come to Nashville from time to time.
0: Stop. I know where you're going.
1: Apparently, there may be some games the Grizzlies play in Bridgestone
2: annual
1: in the near future.
0: Yeah, stop.
1: Trying to become Tennessee's team.
2: Man.
1: Y'all remember during COVID, the last dance, when LeBron, no, it wasn't LeBron, it was Michael Jordan. That was a slip. That's funny. Michael Jordan had the slip where the kid goes, when are y'all going to come to Nashville? And he said the same, like, Nashville? I'd rather go to Memphis. I want to go to Memphis. And the Memphis Grizzlies social media account on Twitter posted, LeBron knows his stuff.
0: Yeah.
1: And then they had to delete it.
0: Yep. Jordan.
1: Pepperidge Farm remembers
0: they
1: Memphis.
0: They do remember.
2: Pepperidge Farm.
1: And then a couple weeks later, it's Team Tennessee. Tune in as the Grizzlies and the Preds. We're partners. No, you're not. Y'all don't like us.
0: Tennessee Grizzlies.
1: I don't like us. Absolutely not.
0: You into the Tennessee Grizzlies?
1: 615-737-1045 is our number. Me, as a diehard Atlanta Hawks fan, will not allow myself to care about the Memphis Grizzlies.
0: Yeah.
1: I'm not a Memphis Grizzlies fan.
0: I need it here. I'm going to be real.
1: Never have been. Probably never will be.
0: I will be. I have been.
1: If they moved him to Nashville full time, I'd be the biggest fan of the world.
0: I've set courtside at Memphis game. Chiefs tickets are very cheap.
1: I went once. I cheered for the Cavs because I wanted to see LeBron, Kevin Love, and Kyrie.
2: We may have gone to the same game.
1: They all load managed.
2: I went to that game as well.
1: All right. Wow.
0: Saw Golden State.
1: I mean, it's probably happened multiple times, to be fair.
2: No, this is
1: as many games as they take off.
2: It was the same game. I remember it like it was yesterday.
1: What year was this?
2: I don't know.
1: I believe it was 2015.
2: Never mind.
1: Believe it was 2015.
0: I saw KD. I saw the big three and go to state play down there. They actually played. It was KD.
1: Did you?
0: Oh, yeah.
2: Were they wearing their black jerseys?
0: No, it was the white ones, I think.
2: No.
0: Yeah.
2: I don't know.
0: Hey, why do we have to talk color? No, I'm joking. No, I think it was the white jerseys that they played in.
1: Wow.
0: But I actually saw the big three down there play. It's pretty good.
1: Rhett Bryant joins us coming up next. We'll talk about his thoughts overall about quarterback and what we've seen from Cam Ward on Netflix. Going to get into a big topic with him about names you don't know who may soon be household names on the Titans roster. Players you should know about heading into training camp as we visit with the executive producer of Titans Radio, Rhett Bryant, after this.
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0: As a parent, when you send your kid off to school in the morning, you know that they're going to be learning, they're going to be spending time with their friends. But a new study out of UCSF found adolescents are spending an average of 70 minutes of their school day on their phones. Now, some kids will say they need their phones to help with schoolwork, but this study found that they were spending the vast majority of their screen time on TikTok, Instagram, and Snapchat. Not really apps that you're going to be turning to for homework help. Now, the study's lead author said, don't blame kids for using their phones at school. Teach them how to resist them. Focus on what they'd get by putting them aside rather than what you're taking away. Explain how phones could hurt their academic performance, and also remind them of this. Nothing takes the place of real face-to-face friendships. I'm Dr. Sanjay Gupta, helping you live a better life.
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2: Glencliff, 24 westbound before Bradley Parkway South. Accident blocks the left lane. Glencliff, 40 westbound before Spence Lane. There's a crash on the left shoulder. And Hendersonville, Vietnam Veterans Boulevard westbound before Gallatin Pike. Accident blocks the left lane. I'm Christy O'Brien.
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5: 9:03, good morning, live from the Circus Sports at the Mint Kentucky Downs studio. I'm Justin Hawkins. SEC Media Days in Tampa Bay continues today with Day 3. Alabama, Florida, Ole Miss, and Texas A&M all scheduled to speak coming up today. In Vols football news, the highly anticipated decision for five-star plus running back David Gabriel Georges from the Baylor School in Chattanooga is today. Tennessee, Ohio State, and Ole Miss all in the mix. But earlier this week, Pete Nakos of On3 Sports gave Tennessee a prediction of 70%. That's the chance to land DGG. The decision is expected for this afternoon at 4:30 p.m. Central Time. Coming up tonight, Nashville SC, they return to the pitch in Nashville, Geodis Park, as they host CF Montreal with a 7:30 p.m. kickoff. Nashville is looking to extend their unbeaten streak to 10 matches and improve to their fifth consecutive win. You can hear the game, of course, right here on 104.5 The Zone. 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
7: Away we go into the fourth and final hour on your Wednesday morning edition of Ramon and Will. Ramon Foster, Will Bowling, Justin Hawkins making the show happen, joined by the executive producer of Titans Radio, Rhett Bryan, for the fourth quarter of the show. Rhett, in one week, the next time we talk to you after this morning,
8: it'll be at Vanderbilt Health Football Center.
7: From the terrace of training camp.
8: Indeed.
7: Practice one will be imminent.
8: Terrace Marshall, the wide receiver from LSU, will there, not be there. But you guys will.
7: There will be players warming up. There will be grass being cut. There will be football to be practiced an hour of our next conversation about that.
8: Oh, boy.
7: We're here. We made it.
9: Right. How many have you done?
8: I don't know. I lost track at some point.
7: Practices individually or training camps?
9: Camps, years.
8: A bunch.
9: Over 20.
8: I mean, a long, long time.
7: I mean, all of them, right?
8: There was some window where I was out of radio full-time, still in it part-time, where I didn't make as many.
7: But you have been to every Titans game ever.
8: Yes.
7: I know. I know that. Ramon knows that. I want our listeners to know that. Like, Rhett has literally been to every Titans game in the history of the Tennessee
8: Titans.
7: Titans
8: radio for 550-plus Titans games, preseason, regular season, postseason.
9: That's the beautiful part about Rhett and Titans radio broadcasting. So just throw some flowers at you. I'll throw some petals at you
8: thank
9: right
8: you.
9: Now.
8: That's very you kind deserve of you.
9: It. No, no doubt about it. It's the fact that you do have that almanac. You do have that you know, that the star is that research department of all things Tennessee Titans. And that to me is one of the more valuable things. And I think in all sports and sports teams in general, you got a living narrator
7: yes.
9: of all things Titans. And I, for one, just want to tip my cap to you because, again, to be in one industry for 5 years, NFL contracts go, 3 to 5 years? You think about the changes and the different shifts and just the

0: great Chris Johnson as he's put in the Ring of Honor in week one against the New York Jets, September 13th. And then Coach Mack, we will do that for another home game at some point later in the season. And so that's another reason I'm glad that I have some type of holdover knowledge. Because, listen, archival and archivists, you know, are not, they're not revered like a lot of people are current day. And it's like, I'm one of those that, how do you know where you're going if you don't know where you've been?
1: Facts.
0: Now, you don't lean on history all the time. Like, I get that part. But, I mean, this franchise has been here for a long time now. I mean,
1: it's a generation in.
0: Well, you think about this. It's getting close to being here as long here as it was in Houston.
1: Right.
0: That's awesome. What's wild.
2: It is wild. It's absolutely wild.
1: I have a walking, you know what I'm saying, almanac of all things Titans, I think is understated, and I just want to throw some flowers as you kick off another one.
2: That's right.
1: You kick off another one in this thing, right? You know what I'm saying? It's pretty awesome.
0: It is awesome. It's very cool. I'm very blessed to have been offered something to work more in concert with the Titans, and I will be doing a lot more things on Titans Radio and some of the Titans platforms, and I'm very excited about that. And I'm looking forward to the last year at Nissan Stadium and then this new building. Like, I got to thinking about it this morning. I'm like, I got to get with some people and see where we are with the construction of the Titans Radio booth. And I want to go, like, as soon as that is a thing, I want to go see it. I want to go walk the room. I want to make sure that, you know, all the termination ports for everything for us to plug in, connect, and power up are where they need to be. And that's exciting to think about.
2: It's so exciting. And thinking about that last season, Rhett, and specifically when we went to Vegas and what that was like looking around and taking everything in, thinking about, it's not a total carbon copy, obviously, because every building is unique and you wouldn't want it to be a carbon copy. But thinking about the cool bells and whistles and the new feel of that building and processing the fact that this is going to be us in a couple of years and 31 other teams, when they come to Nashville, are going to be walking in wide-eyed thinking, oh my gosh, you guys got an incredible spot here. Like, it's not totally set into me yet, for me yet. I think it will, maybe once we start getting in there and watching games again, but it's not set in yet. This is the last dance for old Nissan Stadium.
0: It is, and, you know, as we announced the lineup for Titans Radio, and of course you're a major part of that, Ramon, and Will, you're now the game day host, and then we have a host of Titans alums who are going to be sideline reporters to salute properly, give flowers to, and bid farewell to current Nissan Stadium before that closes its doors and starts demolition for the new building that is will be open. And, I mean, think about it. This time next year, this thing will be open and rolling.
2: Boy, absolutely. Crazy.
0: Think about that. No,
2: absolutely. I was even thinking about that when CMA Fest went through. Of like, wow, next time there's a CMA Fest, it'll be inside.
0: And there will be no lightning delays.
2: Finally.
0: No.
2: For people who've been, no, I've not been to CMA Fest since I was in high school, but still, it's like, man, I might go now.
0: Anyway. I mean, because if you are on that, there's a couple of notifications you can get on. And I get those from Nissan. We ask you to shelter in place as a, like, won't be any more of that in 2027 and beyond.
1: Not even.
0: And then just to think about the damn Super Bowl's coming here.
2: That's crazy.
0: The
2: man.
0: Super Bowl. That's wild.
1: No, it is, right?
2: That's still not totally set in for me.
0: When I started getting to know players when they were basically unpacking their bags at Hale Stadium at TSU in 1997. Never in my wildest dreams would I ever think about the biggest game being in our own backyard. That's unreal.
1: So,
0: and all the other things that's going to come to that building.
1: No doubt about it. Deconstruction, so I got reminded that somebody said it's a shame you can't just blow up old Nissan.
0: It's too close to new Nissan Stadium. It's literally, it's less than a football field in width, I think, between the two. It's really not.
1: You walk in on the east side?
0: I bet it's 50 yards.
2: You could throw a football from the team store.
1: You can.
2: On the east side of Nissan Stadium.
0: Yeah.
2: Seed. As now, he tells us in that
0: Seed,
2: book.
0: That's exactly right. Yeah, and considering what somebody said in the chat. It is a shame that somebody can't hit the TNT box on that.

0: But I think there's 700,000 square feet of glass in the building. Don't want to do that.
1: Don't want to do that.
0: It will be demoed, much like demos have gone old school for many, many years with a wrecking ball and, you know, heavy equipment tearing things out. And that reminds me, too, did you guys sign up? I signed up for the thing through the team about notifications for when you can, you know, buy things.
2: Yeah.
0: Like I would, I never sat in a seat in any Titans game, but I'd sure like to have one.
1: Same.
2: Yeah, same. I've gone to Monster Jam. I went to a Titans game last year with my advisor, man. It was a good time. But not only just that, like you said, getting some of the memorabilia. Say what you want to about it. Like, that memorabilia is going to be in a lot of houses.
1: Oh, yeah.
2: Of Titans fans.
1: It's going to be in mine.
2: Moving forward, too.
0: Well, you're getting into multiple generations of Titans fans. And, you know, grandpa took grandson. And now grandson's grown up. And, you know, that's you lived that.
1: That's how I feel. You know, I'm old enough to work for the team now and have been sitting in the same seats for a long time.
0: Yeah. But yeah, I'm looking forward to seeing how all that works out. And then just sitting there and I hope they put a live cam on the deconstruction of that, like they've done the construction of new Nissan. Cool. I'd just like to see that.
2: If you think of it, too, by the time 27 kicks off, the old Nissan could be flat by that time. That's months and months of deconstruction. If it starts, last home game is 1-3.
1: I don't know.
2: 27.
0: And I don't know what the time. I don't know what the timeline on that is for
1: feels fast.
0: The East Bank, renovations. But I would assume it would be pretty quick.
2: That's what I was thinking. Like, I'm looking now as I drive home, Vietnam Vets in Hendersonville. Like the Rivergate Mall is. That side has been demoed. They're doing it the same way. They're doing it wrecking balls and piecing it and carrying it out as well.
0: Yeah, like the JCPenney's what's really left, and that was the last store to close just a few weeks ago.
2: Exactly.
0: Right?
2: They pieced it apart within like a couple months. Like, and I'm thinking to myself, from January to September, well, preseason games, of course. But like the Nissan Stadium could be flat.
0: And let's take a book out of page out of the recency book here and look at Buffalo. I mean, they're tearing down the old Highmark Stadium right now. As soon as they got that other one ready to go, here we go. They're getting after it. But yeah, there's a lot of memories in that building, y'all.
2: No doubt.
0: A lot of memories.
2: No doubt.
1: We got a lot of good ones to tell those stories and reminisce a little bit as we go this year, for sure.
0: Indeed.
1: Hopefully create some good new ones as well.
0: Mm-hmm. Speaking of good new ones,
1: let's do it.
0: Let's talk about names that may become names in the preseason as we get ready to go to the first regular season game and final season at current Nissan Stadium, because there are names that you need to put an earmark by.
1: We'll do that coming up next.
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22: Across the country right now, at this very moment, there are probably arguments taking place about who's doing more of the housework, the homework, the shuttling of kids from this activity to that. It's true. By and large, women do more of this than men. But doesn't have to be that way. And if you and your spouse can level that playing field, it's going to make both of you and your kids happier. Psychologist Yelena Kecmanovic says this might be how you get there. As hard as it might be at first, try to think of your partner like a teammate, not an adversary. Learn how to do some of the chores your partner does to get a better understanding of how much effort something takes. And finally, take the time to acknowledge what the other person is doing. And every now and then, even express your appreciation. That'll go a long way. I'm Dr. Sanjay Gupta, helping you live a better life.
13: Ramona Will, hour number four continues in studio on 104.5 The Zone. Rhett Bryan is here. Ramon Foster, Will Bowling. Going to talk about players who you need to keep an eye on in training camp. Guys who aren't household names yet who might become household names. I did want to mention something I found hilarious, though, in watching Quarterback on Netflix.
1: What's that?
13: So we've all been watching this. We've been giving our takeaways together. Ramon got mentioned, but not by name, for something he does by Baker Mayfield. Do you know what I'm talking about?
1: I know what you're talking about.
13: So Baker Mayfield, in the episode where they're talking about trash talk,
1: yeah,
13: goes, I learned this from Arian Foster, my favorite way to trash talk players. And it's him, and I forget who it was specifically. He goes, hey, turn around. Turn around. What's your number? Oh, we didn't watch you on film at all. Who are you again? And I'm thinking to myself, wait a minute.
1: Yeah.
13: And it shows a clip of Arian Foster doing that.
23: Yeah. With the Houston Texans.
13: Going, wait, hold on. What's your number? Oh, man, I never watched film on you at all. Who do I know who may or may not have lived with Arian Foster, who was on the record on this radio show that their favorite way to trash talk people was by saying, oh, turn around. Oh, that's funny. I don't know who you are at all.
23: I had forgotten about that.
13: Ramon Foster. You, by way of association, probably did that with Arian.
1: At some point.
13: Who then encouraged Baker Mayfield to do that. Which then make it to Netflix. So you caused that.
23: That's good.
13: From Baker 100%. Mayfield. That is so funny.
23: And it's a variation of the old Dwayne The Rock Johnson. What's your name? It doesn't matter.
1: That's exactly what it is.
13: When did you start doing it?
1: Man, it had to be. It was early on. I was a huge trash talker.
13: High school, college?
1: It was college.
13: College.
1: College for sure.
13: Did Arian do it in college too?
1: Like, I don't remember him doing it in college.
13: So you literally probably rubbed off on Arian.
1: Listen, I enjoy the trash talking. Like, absolutely. I was so confident in my game where you just get to that point, especially when young guys come into the game. And that's what we did it. So it was a young guy. You got to get the young guys before they get good. This is one of them situations. It's like, man, you know, this is like an easy series for us because you're in. It's one of them situations.
23: Backhanded as hell.
13: I love it so much, man.
1: Absolutely.
23: That makes me think about something I want to ask you. Could you tell you had someone's or your unit, the offensive line, had somebody's number when the smack talk and the trash talk just got real quiet.
2: Yes.
23: Like these, like dudes don't talk when they're getting trucked.
2: No,
23: right?
2: Absolutely not. It was that. So I'm a very body language, like real big body language and like verbal guy. So if I'm start talking to you talking back, I'm like, oh, don't play my game. It's that part.
23: You're playing checkers. I'm playing chess.
3: Like, I didn't ask for a call and response.
2: I know how to pace myself. You got to run to the ball every single play. So you're talking. It's probably tiring you out, so keep talking. That's number one.
23: Expend your energy and breath.
2: And you lose your focus. Yeah. So I got you that. And the other part is, and I tell my young offensive linemen this, our job is to beat them down enough to where they won't look at us. Usually there is contact that's made. Jeff Simmons.
3: Oh, yeah. He's
2: constantly
3: talking all
2: looking
3: the time.
2: To the other side.
3: If
2: I ever see one of my offensive linemen, one of my teammates doing this, ducking their head down, I can't roll with you.
3: You know you got him.
2: But if I look
3: over
2: to the other side, and I'm looking at the personnel, and I make eye contact, and you break eye contact. All right, we got him. We got him,
23: Drisky.
2: We got him. We bleeping got him. Oh, it's such a small like thing, but at the same time, like,
23: well, there's always keys and tells and diagnosis. Yeah,
2: yeah. And then
23: body language is huge, though. You're right about that.
2: Or that one where I got him going, and then he jumps off sides.
3: Who was your favorite player to spar with in terms of trash talking?
2: Spar with was probably
3: like, who did you enjoy the give and take with?
2: Wes Woolyard.
3: That's hilarious.
2: Wes
23: the lumberjack.
2: Since college, it's been the exact same thing. He would spar with you no matter what, and he was trash talking like the entire time. He led with it. His body language showed it, and like everything about his game was predicated on getting you to flip that switch, and that's what it was. Like the real good players, like you, like Geno Atkins didn't talk a whole lot of trash.
3: Miles Garrett?
2: No. He was such a young pup at the time, though.
3: Yeah, sure.
2: We were trying to beat the hell out of him.
3: Like you said, get him when he's young.
2: Like, Jarrell wasn't a big trash talker. Jarrell and I had some words and stuff like
3: Jarrell
2: that.
3: Casey.
23: Jarrell just kind of went to work,
2: he
23: right?
2: He did. That's his game. Like, certain people have to be in that box.
3: He'd bore you, and then he'd beat you.
2: Absolutely. Yeah.
3: Not you specifically.
2: But like, Danelle Ellerby, former Georgia linebacker and Baltimore Ravens player, was one of those types of guys. One I heard from away from the scene is definitely Jeff. Easily. Like, I admire his trash talking from the sidelines is where I'm at.
3: I did, too.
2: Yeah, he was that good.
3: He's good at it. He is a skilled trash talker.
2: And as soon as he gets somebody
23: back it up, too.
3: Yes, he can.
2: That's the worst part.
3: He's skilled at all of it.
2: That's the worst part.
23: Don't write
2: right
23: checks
2: there.
23: With your mouth your body can't cash.
2: Uh-huh. Man, absolutely.
3: He cashed a lot of checks.
23: Yes.
3: He
23: cashed a big one
3: recently.
23: Yeah,
3: that's right.
2: Synderic Marks was fun.
23: Synderic.
2: Synderic was fun.
23: Synderic Marks, good dude.
2: Yeah.
23: Man,
3: country.
23: I hated to see him go to Jacksonville. Mm-hmm. Like he, he was
2: solid. Dude,
23: country ain't the word. Like, you know, when a dude,
3: right.
23: when you go in the locker room and dude's got a half a can of dip in his bottom lip after practice,
3: big old chaw.
23: I'm like,
3: it's the Auburn family.
23: But what a good cat.
2: First
23: what
2: time
23: a good
2: I ever
23: cat.
2: Saw a black guy dip was in college. I've never seen anybody dip or like.
23: You know your country when that happens.
2: I'm from the country myself. I've never saw a black, not a young black kid do it. Like, you know what I'm saying? The country boys that I played with, like, they spit bottles and stuff like that.
3: Yeah, right.
2: First time I ever saw was at UT. It was Aaron Sears. Oh my
3: God. Great player.
2: Richard Seymour was a don't mess with him type of dude. Leave him alone.
3: Okay. Nice.
2: There's a long list of dudes.
23: Earl Campbell was a dipper.
2: Was he?
23: Oh, yeah.
3: We can do a Foster Tyler Five Rose, best man. Trash Tyler talkers Texas. He played against. Yeah. We should do that.
2: That would be fun.
3: Nice.
2: That would be fun.
3: I like it.
2: But Wes is top of my list.
3: I love that.
2: I love and hate him. I love him today.
3: We got to get Wes back on the show. It's been a while.
2: I did. It never ended.
3: As hot as Kentucky is right now, too, we can talk a little Kentucky, talk a little Titans with Wesley Woodyard if he wants to tap back in with us. All right. There he is. And we're back. And we're back. Rep Brian, names people maybe don't know yet but should. You have done some work on this and thinking about players who have the chance to become household names through training camp. Where do you begin on this?
23: I'm going to start. I've got three guys I want to highlight here.
3: Okay.
23: One is a drafted player. One is a player acquired from waivers later last season. And
3: okay.
23: The other one, the last one I'm going to mention, is a veteran free agent that's come in that is new to here.
3: Okay. I like it.
23: I'll start with Jaron Kanick.
3: The mechanic.
23: The mechanic, as I like to call him. I went back and just looked at his draft profile and... First of all, this guy was a hell of an athlete in high school. And you can see that in kind of the way he wiggles and moves at, 6'2", 233 pounds. You guys realize he was a track star in high school. He ran a 10.37 100 meters.
2: That's moving.
3: That's fast. Can confirm.
23: 22.06 in the 200, 51.90 in the 400.
3: I like the 51.9.
23: That's honestly. So he was a four-star. And this guy, to speak to his athleticism, was a run-first quarterback in high school. Wow. As a senior quarterback and linebacker, he rushed for a school record 1,615 yards, 10.2 yards a carry, wow, 23 touchdowns, while throwing for 910 yards and 12 scores. Mm-hmm. He had offers from Oklahoma, Alabama, Clemson, Michigan, and played in Brent Venables' defense, and then last year flipped to tight end. This speaks to his athleticism. And in the 1 year he flipped to tight end, he had 44 catches for 533 yards in 13 games. He was instrumental in helping them get into the college football playoff in this. I went back and looked at his combine stuff. 4.52 in the 40, 1.61 in the 10. There's the burst.
3: Yep. Mm-hmm.
2: You see it.
23: 36-inch vert, 9.11 broad, 24 reps at 225, which is where he was picked. Picked 225 overall in round 7. And the thing about I like about him is his profile of an H-back. Yeah. He has a Kyle Juszczyk-type profile. You guys mentioned it at practice. Oh, mm-hmm. And of course, with Robert Saleh's background, that checks. But what is good for him is the athleticism is there. And I think we will see him make some plays in preseason games and joint practices and the like. But his real value right now is he's a four-phase core special teamer. He has experience right there. That's the path. But that's who I would start with.
3: I really like him a lot. And I like the untapped potential in his athleticism to run some more routes down the field. 79.5% of Jaron Kanick's catches in college were fewer than 2 yards. He had one catch of 20-plus yards in each of his first four games in 2025, but none the rest of the season. And one of the biggest reasons for that was the injury to John Mateer. And post-John Mateer's hand injury, they didn't really unlock as much of the vertical passing game to anyone within that Oklahoma offense. I think there is a world where John Mateer doesn't get hurt and Jaron Kanick plays himself into a higher draft stock because he would have had more opportunities to catch the ball as more of a downfield target. Yeah. If that injury doesn't happen, I'm not sure he's available for where the Titans could get him.
23: And that's good context because your Mateer, that was his throwing hand, right?
3: It was
23: surgically repaired, and he came back in a pretty short span.
3: He was not good when he came back.
23: Yeah, I think he came back a little early because he was trying to help things out. He went out very long.
3: No.
2: They were close to the championship at the time, too. Isn't that why he came back as well?
3: I mean, they were a playoff team.
2: Yeah.
3: He was back by the Tennessee game, he came back really quick. I think it was only like 4 weeks. 4 or 5 weeks mm-hmm. at the end of the day.
23: The Titans mm-hmm. fans, if you've signed up and gotten your notification to get tickets to one of the open practices, look at Jaron Kanick because you'll see him do some things. It's like, moves pretty good for a bigger guy.
2: Yeah.
3: Definitely.
2: Very shifty.
3: Definitely. Rhett, who else you got? Who is the next player on your list?
23: A guy that flashed all throughout this offseason, especially as we got into the later OTAs and mandatory minicamp, and that's cornerback Micah Robinson. Micah Robinson is, he's a smaller guy. He's 5'11", 183. They picked him up off the waiver wire last October, right before Halloween, when the Packers had released him. He spent the first 7 weeks on the Packers practice squad, was elevated twice, did not play in any of those games. He was a seventh-round draft pick, I think 237 overall. He had 12 tackles, 2 pass breakups for the Titans in the rest of the season in 2025, but had a lot of playing experience in college. He was, as the Vols are going to find out, Furman Paladins are on the schedule first, and he was a Furman Paladin and then played his last stint in college football at Tulane for the Green Wave, but 56 games, 33 starts in 5 collegiate seasons, 137 tackles, 4 stops for loss, 7 picks, 1 return for a touchdown, 22 PBUs, forced fumble recovery. He's a guy that he seems to have a knack to be around the ball.
2: Yeah.
23: And that's what Titans fans are going to notice in young Micah Robinson, number 21 cornerback for your Tennessee Titans.
3: I thought he got better, too, through the entire offseason program. Like, Carnell Tate got the better of him earlier on in May and in June, and he finished really strong and benefited from the lack of Alante Taylor and Cordell Flott being out there at times. And I think he got better because he had to go up against Carnell Tate every day.
23: Well, let's double down on that and go down the back stretch of the season when the secondary had so many injuries and wasn't super deep to begin with. Micah Robinson got to play quite a bit of football.
3: He did.
23: And so those are trial by fire experiences that he parlayed into what you're talking about.
3: Right.
23: But I like the way that young man plays, and I think that is a good thing for this Titans back third of their defense.
2: That's a good thing for him, though, too. It, like, that's what the spring provides when guys are missing and it's voluntary OTAs and stuff like that. Is some guys, veterans, choose not to show up every single day. And with that being said, you get guys like Michael Robinson that have the ability to get quality reps against good players. And not only just that, have some bad days, but bounce back. That was a unique part about the way I viewed his spring. Was he was getting it early on, and then next thing you know, he picks off Cam, breaks up a couple of passes here, and then get another interception. That's what OTAs is. I absolutely love that for those types of reasons, because now me, as somebody that's watching it, us all watching him, I'm intrigued by what he does when the pass come on, when it gets really real, you know? And that's the beautiful part of it for me and for a guy like him to build more depth and get more reps. As Coach Mack was saying, I think this is important for all of us, the IE part of training camp, might as well just let it go. Instant evaluation of who has good days and bad days is case in point. I think case study number one, Micah Parsons. I mean, not Micah Parsons. Micah
3: I'd love to have Micah Parsons.
23: That would be great, too. Yeah, number 11 to be. Yeah,
3: it's a process.
23: But Micah Robinson, and taking all of that in consideration, that's, you know, we saw things we liked. Yep. Let's see more. Then as we get pads on, let's see what he does, DB versus wide receivers, and then 7-on-7, 11-on-11, and those things.
2: Absolutely.
23: My last one is a veteran brought in that knows Robert Saleh's defense. He's a 9-year man from Temple, drafted in 2018 as a Temple Owl, and that is number 57, one of the defensive ends, 8 of them on the roster, Jacob Martin.
2: Yep.
23: Jacob Martin, 6'2", 260 pounds. And this is going to make his third team in the AFC South he's played for. He's a former Houston Texan. He played for Indianapolis for a bit. Drafted by the Seahawks in 2018 before he's kind of bounced around places. But so had a really good year in his lone season with Washington last year. 39 tackles, 5.5 sacks, 44 quarterback pressures. And that speaks to his body of work. Like, this is what Robert Saleh has been talking about with this rotation and the four guys up front making that push. We've been talking about how do you go against the Lamar Jacksons, the Patrick Mahomes, all of those guys. If you can bring four cage rush and let the other guys do their work, you can find success in this. He's one of those that you could absolutely say that about. Think about this. Jacob Martin appeared in 119 games, 134 tackles. You're like, well, that doesn't sound like a lot. Well, yeah, 26.5 sacks, 181 quarterback pressures, 6 PBUs, 8 forced fumbles, 3 fumble recoveries.
3: I like it.
23: So he's got a resume that shows production. And he's one of those guys that showed flashes early because he knows what he's doing in this, where some of these other guys are learning Robert Saleh's 4-3 and are, you know, adjusting.
2: And even last year, I just saw this as well. I'm trying to make sure this is accurate. Yeah, it's accurate. He's played a ton. He had over 700 snaps last year defensively. So the experience of knowing what to do, how to play, like, that's the part of this, I guess, this team that you bring up all these guys, like, they have snaps. This isn't sight unseen when it comes down to how they go or know about how to play football.
3: Mm-hmm.
2: And I think that's very valuable for a team that's at the point that they are right now as far as the Titans is concerned.
23: Know what you're doing so you can play fast and violent. And that's exactly what the mantra is.
2: Mm-hmm.
23: Like, if you've done your homework and you know where you're supposed to be lined up and you know what you're looking at, you can play with reckless abandon.
3: Brett Bryant in studio with us. The next time we visit with him here on the show, it will be training camp 2026.
23: Can you believe it? We're finally at the starting line and what is the marathon of the 2026 season?
3: Cannot wait. We made it.
23: Woo!
3: Thank you, sir. Appreciate you.
23: Thanks, y'all.
3: Rhett Bryan with us. Coming up, we will look at the four teams making the rounds today at SEC Media Days. Which coach are you most interested to hear from? We'll talk about that next.
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32: As a parent, when you send your kid off to school in the morning, you know that they're going to be learning, they're going to be spending time with their friends, but new study out of UCSF found adolescents are spending an average of 70 minutes of their school day on their phones. Now, some kids will say they need their phones to help with schoolwork, but this study found that they were spending the vast majority of their screen time on TikTok, Instagram, and Snapchat, not really apps that you're going to be turning to for homework help. Now, the study's lead author said, "Don't blame kids for using their phones at school. Teach them how to resist them. Focus on what they'd get by putting them aside rather than what you're taking away. Explain how phones could hurt their academic performance, and also remind them of this. Nothing takes the place of real face-to-face friendships." I'm Dr. Sanjay Gupta, helping you live a better life.
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0: Wrapping up the show on Ramon and Will. Buck Rising on deck. Nashville SC tonight. 7 o'clock pregame, 7:30 kick. Lucas Panzeca on the call for NSC and Montreal. I'm a poet and I didn't know it.
1: There's nothing wrong with that.
0: Absolutely nothing wrong with that.
1: Nothing wrong with that.
0: Today at SEC Media Days, Alabama, Florida, Ole Miss, and Texas A&M. Nashville native Marcel Reed making the rounds as a part of the A&M contingent for the Fighting Texas Aggies. Who are you most interested to hear from between those four coaches? Kalen DeBoer, John Summerall, Pete Golding, and Mike Elko.
1: The new coach is just going to try to say something super creative and stuff like that. As far as Florida goes, it's the same guy that I feel like got to answer the most questions. That is Kalen DeBoer. I feel he just got a contract extension.
0: But that's never stopped anyone from being fired quickly.
1: The pressure to go win, though, is I think is high when it comes to Bama football in 2026, man. It's like he's recruited well. They've kept that standard high as need be, man. But his pressure of satisfying that fan base is Paul Feinbaum is mad that they kick out one of his faithful faithful callers.
0: Followers and callers, yeah, both were applicable.
1: But it's DeBoer to me. What does he do with the quarterback situation? How can he help them bounce back to where they're, you know, deeper into the playoff conversation than they have been? That standard
0: is a
1: tick lower than it was under Nick, and that's always pretty tough, man.
0: Who are you as a program, Alabama?
1: I have zero clue.
0: It was violence, physicality.
1: Tough.
0: You were afraid of playing Alabama and the toughness, the run game, the linebacker play, the trenches.
1: Oh.
0: None of that is what you think of when you think of Alabama anymore. Now, there are still good things, obviously. They've had good quarterback play. Ty Simpson was a first-round pick. He got some good play out of Jalen Milroe. But can you get back to teams being afraid of playing Alabama? It starts with, can you run the football? They were one of many good teams last season who couldn't run the ball. Like, good teams with big linemen and talent in the trenches that just had no run game.
1: And again,
0: how do you get the run game back?
1: You bring up a valid point. Two first-rounders I can think of off top right now. I mean, Caden Proctor, also Ty Simpson. I mean, they got second, third-rounders in that class as well. But I don't know, and that's the best way to say, I don't know what Alabama football identity is moving forward.
0: I don't either.
1: I would say playing in Tuscaloosa, you know you're up against it with the 90-plus thousand that they have in a stadium. But on the road, it's a different conversation about what Alabama is and what reputation Kalen DeBoer is instilling in them. Nick Saban was the gold standard in attitude, perfection.
0: In everything. He's the best the sport's ever seen and probably ever will see.
1: And I don't think it's fair to say he took a step back, but that.
0: Oh, no, it's definitely fair to say they have taken a step back. Then. Of course you're going to take a step back. He was the GOAT.
1: He was the GOAT. But
0: is the GOAT.
1: They're still moving and spending like Nick is still there, which he is in some capacity. He's got an office on campus.
0: Well, but to that point, you make a good point, though. They've never moved or spent with the top spenders in the sport.
1: Right.
0: Nick Saban was not putting together the highest paid rosters in college football.
1: He got the most, though. He got the absolute most out of it. And now they're spending like it and not getting the results. And I know he's young in his career,
0: that's what I mean. They're spending the same way.
1: Yeah.
0: In that Alabama doesn't have A&M money.
1: Yeah.
0: No. Alabama doesn't have Texas money. Right. Alabama doesn't even really have LSU money.
1: They got the richest tradition, right?
0: Right. But that doesn't pay in dollars and cents.
1: So does Ohio State.
0: Tradition doesn't pay you in Dodge Chargers.
1: No, it's not.
0: Not when everyone can afford Dodge Chargers.
1: And like him figuring out what he's going to do with his young wide receiver. How is he going to get on the same page with him? Was it Ryan Williams?
0: Well, he's not young anymore. He's a junior. Ryan Coleman Williams.
1: Ryan Coleman.
0: He's one of the three players who'll be there.
1: So how do you maximize all of that? And those are the questions I have for him. I don't want to call
0: new quarterback too.
1: DeBoer's won too much to say he's on a hot seat, but he's got some side eyes into his continuation of Alabama tradition.
0: Yeah, I think you can say though comfortably that in Alabama circles on their scale, he's on the hot seat.
1: Yeah,
0: that doesn't mean he actually is in terms of the decision makers in Tuscaloosa, but in terms of fan base pressure. And the eyeballs on him from Birmingham and Montgomery and Tuscaloosa, his seat is hot. No doubt about it.
1: No doubt. I'm looking forward to it, though.
0: John Summerall, just a moment ago, on SEC scheduling, new Florida head coach speaking to the media, says, who would have thought 10 years ago that Florida was playing Texas for a third year in a row, but not playing Tennessee. That's really kind of weird.
1: Mm-hmm.
0: John, you were exactly right.
1: Oh, screw that. Good. Let them.
0: Well,
1: have
0: no. Them. Now that now when with the way Florida is now and the way that game went last year, I want to play.
1: Right, we'll take them. I had a fan.
0: I'll go back down to the swamp. What are you talking about?
1: I actually had to shush somebody up last week, and I was mentioning something about Florida football. I was like, no. You don't get to talk anymore. We won right. it. Yeah. We won in Gainesville.
0: It is an indictment on that Tennessee team last season and the way the schedule set up that that win against a non-bowl eligible Florida team in the swamp was the game of the season for Tennessee football last year.
1: That's true.
0: That was the best win of the year, was a win at a non-bowl eligible Florida team.
1: I enjoyed it because of the celebration of the streak.
0: Oh, don't get me wrong. I definitely enjoyed it because we had not won there since I was in elementary school.
1: But yeah.
0: But it is more a conversation on the games Tennessee almost won but didn't, and the fact that they didn't beat a team that was really great last year. Yeah, right, with a winning record.
1: Yeah, hype. Come on.
0: It's time.
1: Come on.
0: Yeah.
1: From good to great.
0: Josh Pates made the point, I think it's a good one, that can be a little bit misleading. Like, just the fact that Illinois beat some teams in the Big Ten with a 7-5 record, that's still less impressive than being a kick away against Georgia.
1: Okay.
0: Like, it doesn't totally invalidate who Tennessee was last year, because you still do get credit in terms of knowing the identity of a football team for being close. You were just the team that was close. You were good, not great. You were maybe not even good. You were pretty good, not good.
1: It goes back to the whole next level.
0: Right.
1: Because a great
0: taking
1: team,
0: the next step.
1: A team trending in greatness beats Georgia.
0: Well, a great veteran team doesn't have a false start right before a game-winning kick against Georgia and is able to set up a 30-yard field goal instead of one that was in the 40s and make things easier on your kicker that was a head case all year.
1: Don't take me down that lane.
0: Well,
1: I'm the one that started.
0: It's time. It's talking season. That's all we got. Until there are new lanes we can drive, these are the only lanes we have.
1: You're right.
0: Back at it tomorrow morning. Trey Wallace will join us tomorrow. So we'll reschedule with him after he had some conversations to be had during originally scheduled time with him today. And SC tonight, go to Geodis Park, get a dollar hot dog. Go watch the Boys in Gold. Go watch the best team in the United States in Major League Soccer. 6 a.m. bright and early. We'll talk to you tomorrow morning.
1: But remember, at all times, Twitter fingers and your mic is always hot.

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3: It is 10:01. 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I'm Lucas Panzeca. 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He is down to Tennessee, Ohio State, and Ole Miss. DGG will announce his commitment at 4:30 this afternoon. 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
4: Good morning. Welcome into 104.5 The Zone. We're happy to have you, Lucas, Robert, and me, till 1 o'clock, as is the custom. We've got SEC Media Days stuff that is critical to get caught up on. We have a number of different teams who are going to be at the podium. This afternoon, we have NFL teams reporting for training camp. Today, in Arizona and Carolina, Titans next week, we will be out on the field. It was almost, it doesn't sneak up on you necessarily, but you look up one day and training camp is literally a week away. You say, all right, time to get back into this thing. 615-737-1045. The number is how you jump in if you want to. Facebook, YouTube, Twitter, and Twitch, where the show is live streamed. The FNM Bank chat. Many people complaining about the weather to greet us in the FNM Bank chat. I kind of like this. Kind of like the setup that we have right now. It's hot as hell during the day. It's sunny during the day. And then at night it rains. You guys, do you have a patio at your house? Like a back porch type situation?
3: There's a back porch type situation.
4: Is it covered?
3: No.
4: Okay. I have a front porch that's covered. I think it's nice. Sit outside in the rain. Just kind of take it in. You know, if you're out there with your laptop, if you're working or whatever. I kind of like rain in the evening. Although it does feel like we're living in South Florida now. We are now to the point where I wake up in the morning and I can't see out of my windows because it's just completely covered in condensation.
3: Yesterday's rain was insane. Hope everybody stayed safe and turned around and didn't drown with all the flash flood warnings that were coming through.
4: I saw a lot of tweets to the effect of you could canoe down Gallatin if you wanted to right now.
5: Y'all know my place is on a hill. I looked out the window when I was sitting in my computer and I was like, good Lord, you could definitely slide, like do a little water slide down my hill yesterday.
4: Oh, like in the back?
5: Oh, no, just a road going down in front of my house. I mean, I went outside and put a towel over my head to smoke a cig to go outside, and I came in drenched.
4: Put a towel over your head to go smoke a cigarette?
5: Well, I had already walked all the way downstairs, and I don't own an umbrella, so
4: I don't own an umbrella?
5: I don't think so.
3: I don't think I do either.
5: I would rather get wet than
3: I just get wet.
5: Look like the penguin. Who are you, Mary Poppins? What you got an umbrella for?
4: So I don't
3: what do I need an umbrella for? To walk to the car? I'll just get wet.
4: I And I love that. I mean, I'll wear like a rain jacket. I have a little umbrella. I don't use it that often, but I've got like one of those little ones that it's in the side of my car door. But I very rarely think to use it. Like, I'll just wear the rain jacket, put the hood up.
5: You're the kind of guy that wants a girl to throw her coat over a puddle so you can step over it.
4: That's right.
6: Sometimes it's raining
4: or
6: outside.
4: Just you, physically. You, lay down.
5: Yes. Allow me to walk across your body. Your body is a vessel.
6: It'll be raining outside in the summer, and I'll just go take a walk. And just get drenched. But it's nice. A little summer rain.
5: You know where else I love the rain?
4: That's kind of weird.
5: I love a beach rain day.
6: Just taking a walk in the rain?
4: And just, you know.
6: I'm like Owen Wilson. Did y'all ever see the movie Midnight in Paris?
4: Yeah.
6: Robert?
5: I'm not watching any movies that you bring up every
6: Oh, I'm sorry.
4: I just think
6: because it doesn't have demons and
5: don't make
6: gore.
5: It sound like I'm. Yes, those are the two
4: don't
5: things
4: make
5: that
4: it sound
5: I
4: like you
5: for.
4: Are what you are. No. The fact that you're trying to shove the horror genre down our throats.
5: No, it's because he asked me about it. He was like, is this a good movie? Yes, you should watch it. I'm probably never going to watch it. Why did you ask me?
6: Because I have this thing with horror movies where I'm intrigued by them and the plot, but like I don't want to watch them because I'm scared.
5: You literally told me that you're like, I'll just go read the Wikipedia summary plot.
6: Yeah, I want to know what happens.
4: I think that's fine. No. I think that's fine. If you are impacted, no. Robert, if you are physically, mentally, emotionally impacted by some of these movies. Again, they are great movies. Some of them, the thrillers, you know, I can do a thriller. I can't do a lot of gore. Like, it makes me squeamish. I hand up. Like, I couldn't ever be a doctor or a vet or anything like that. Couldn't operate on anybody, not just because I didn't have the grades or anything like that to go to med school, but because it physically makes me squeamish, okay? Can't deal with that. Scary movies I can handle, but it's where they take the pivot from scary and thriller to gore that I you know, a lot of them do. And that's okay. Like, that's part of it. There has to be some kind of consequence. Somebody has to die in order for it to be a horror movie. I would just rather it not be in just the most gruesome fashion possible.
5: Well, yeah, you got to keep stacking it up. I think this is where
4: it was Saw in grade school for me. Saw put me over the top. Saw and Hostel. I was there. I had no shot. Okay. Oh. Hostel in like fifth grade. I had no chance with this genre. If that was the way that I was starting out, no shot.
5: See, I think I'm just desensitized because, like, I've skinned cows, deer, cleaned fish, ducks. Like, I've literally had to shoot my own pet pig when I was a kid to make it into sausage. So, like, blood, guts, gore, like that. If it's on the movie, that don't bother me.
4: I get it.
5: I like being in a place where I'm like, oh, this is scary.
4: But you're doing the thing to me and Lucas that you hate when we do to you.
5: Yeah, but what happens when you guys do that to me? I acquiesce. I come around. I indulge. I give in. I give back to you guys because I know it means something to you. And I'm agreeing with your assumption that it's good. I'm saying, oh, if these guys are telling me this, even though I have

0: I think you guys should open up. Like, we need a scary movie weekend where you guys come watch a scary, and I'll protect you.
1: Well, we did leave.
0: Hold your hand.
1: We did leave The Odyssey saying that we should go to the movies more. And you two may go to the movies more often than I do. I don't go to the movies.
2: I'm not seeing a scary movie in IMAX.
1: I am also.
0: It wouldn't be in IMAX.
1: I don't think, I will go to the movies, but I will not go see a scary movie.
0: I'll go to the scary movies by myself. Think about that. Sitting in there just squinty-eyed by myself.
1: No, I almost think that's better because a lot of times, and for some reason, it's, you know, not to stereotype or anything like that, but I do feel like women enjoy thrillers and horror movies.
0: No,
1: I'm just saying, if you go by yourself, then you don't have to be brave. You can be squeamish and terrified of these things rather than putting on a brave face because you're on a date or something like that. You know how embarrassing it is to have to, like, cover your eyes in the middle of a movie if you're on a date? You don't want to do that.
0: Everybody call in and give us scary movies to watch.
1: No.
0: Yes. We need scary movies that you guys will watch with me as your foray into scary movies. We got to ramp them up.
1: It's not like we haven't seen scary movies. What's the last scary movie you saw?
0: Death to Smoochie.
2: Start to finish. Oh, Lord. I don't know. I always like when Halloween rolls around, I like to get into the spirit of things. So I'll have something on. And I.
1: So he watches Charlie Brown's Great Pumpkin or something like that.
0: Yeah, Hubie Halloween.
2: Yeah, I watch like the Hotel Transylvania like cartoon movie that Adam Sandler did.
0: No.
2: No, I'll watch like the John Carpenter Halloweens or something. But I think the last movie, scary movie I watched start to finish was Smile. And it was a good movie. And I wish I didn't watch it.
1: Mm.
0: You don't mean that.
2: I do. It was really scary.
0: So, I will never watch Dune if you don't watch a scary movie with me.
1: Did you watch Dune?
0: Never seen it.
1: I never saw the first one. I went to the second
0: one. It's so odd. Like, you, in preparation to going to see the second one, you didn't even want to go see the first one?
1: No, I just, you know, it's like Odyssey. He bought the tickets in May, and he's been obsessed with this thing for a period of months, understandably so, like a lot of people are. And I just walked into the thing blind. I knew that Matt Damon was in it. I knew that Anne Hathaway was in it. I know The Odyssey. All right, let's go.
0: Burning Devil hits the nail on the head. I think you guys should start with
1: somebody in the chat.
0: With Terrifier.
1: Burning, you citing Burning Devil without saying that it's a YouTube commenter and then saying what horror movie they would like for us to watch.
0: We should watch Terrifier because that would make you numb to everything. It is literally the thing that neither one of you want. It is extremely gory, so Buck would hate it, and it is actually terrifying, so Lucas would also hate it. That's what we got to watch.
1: Something that we all walk away with being unhappy, right? That's the nature of compromise. 615-737-1045, the number if you want to jump in. Do you guys care at all about this LeBron stuff?
2: I know. I'm kind of like, just tell me when he lands somewhere.
1: Yeah, and it's a bit of a forced march when we do the national show because there's LeBron every hour.
2: It's DGG commitment day. You just tell me when LeBron signs somewhere.
0: There's another goat involving Ohio that Lucas cares about more.
2: Well, we'll see about that. Guess we'll find out. Now, won't we?
0: Now, won't we?
1: So it is DGG commitment day.
2: 4:30 today in Chattanooga.
1: How are you feeling?
2: I'm feeling good. All of the noise as of the last 48 hours has been trending towards DGG committing to Tennessee.
1: Brent doubled down yesterday. Yeah. Brent Doherty on 3HL doubled down yesterday with us.
2: And for the first time,
1: saying it for a while,
2: he said he thinks it's going to happen. For the first time this week, you have the national recruiting and college football reporters like Pete Nakos and Steve Wiltfong that are projecting he commits with Tennessee. There's the noise around DGG signing a deal with Adidas, which wouldn't make a lot of sense if he was about to go to a Nike school in Ohio State. And credit to Austin Price of VolQuest, who the entire time has said DGG to Tennessee is so much more realistic than anybody nationally is giving it credit for. And we'll find out officially today, but we're to the point now where Ohio State fans and Tennessee fans are arguing on Twitter, and it feels like Ohio State fans are kind of conceding, yet, yeah, he's probably going to pledge to Tennessee.
1: Was it you that was talking about the NIL offer that was reportedly on the table being, I can't remember if I was listening to a recruiting call.

0: wasn't me, but Chris Lowe did have reporting on that, that Ohio State's offer was less than Tennessee's.
1: And the Tennessee reported alleged offer is somewhere in the ballpark of $2 million.
0: Yes, and reportedly backed by Adidas, who Tennessee just entered a 10-year partnership with.
1: It would be a great time for that Adidas partnership to pay off.
0: Yeah, well, there's a key difference between Adidas and Nike, and that's Nike has Nike that, and they don't really deal with high school athletes. You don't often see high school recruits signing with Nike.
1: Well, it started recently, hasn't it?
0: Adidas has done a lot of that.
1: No, I know Adidas has, but I feel like, doesn't Nike have some high school athletes right now?
0: Maybe they do. Not that I've seen. I mean, it's not really been their MO, whereas Adidas has, for a long time, really been involved with signing deals with younger players, regardless of sport.
1: They have more experience, right? Because it's an international brand. You do that far more often in soccer and even in basketball, right? International basketball as well. So why should it be any different in the States? Speaking of the SEC, 104.5, The Zone is down there. 3HL is down there in Tampa for SEC Media Days. They are there until tomorrow. Tomorrow's their last day of shows from Tampa, and then they will return back. You can check out all the interviews that they've done and all the interviews that they will continue to do that you won't get anywhere else. Nobody does it better than 3HL. 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Clark Lee was really good with them yesterday. I heard the tail end of that driving around in the afternoon, and they do a great job as always with those things. So no interest in LeBron.
0: Yeah, just, I mean, what's the news? Just, you want to talk about it, so just get it off your chest. What's the news about LeBron?
1: No, I don't necessarily. I just think it's interesting that Miami is firing their YouTube people because somebody accidentally posted a link for a LeBron James press conference from the Heat's YouTube channel.
0: That is funny.
1: Now, on Indeed.com today, there is a listing for the Heat's digital. Somebody basically who runs their YouTube. I don't remember the exact title.
0: Hmm.
1: It's just, at what point does he...
0: That actually is pretty funny. That's a funny gaffe. Not funny for that person.
1: I mean, yeah, it's a tough scene for that person. Yeah. But the betting odds have shifted very heavily in favor of Miami in the last couple of days. I haven't looked at Kalshi or Polymarket or anything like that. But I'm sure that Miami started to level out the odds a little bit. I just don't know why... I guess I'm kind of like you. I am curious as to why people are still so obsessed with LeBron James. Like, he's still a top 20 player. Nobody's denying that he's excellent. But I don't know. At a certain point, just make a decision, right? Adam Silver is complaining in press conferences, Lucas, that they can't make the schedule until they know where LeBron James plays.
0: It's true.
1: Which is kind of pathetic, though.
0: I mean, it is what it is, right?
1: No, but if you're the commissioner answering press conference questions... And we all know that the NBA has gone to a level of player deference that no league should really go to. They have gone too far to too many extremes where there doesn't seem to be a lot of governance from Adam Silver as the commissioner of the NBA. I think it's a pretty terrible look for you to get up there and be like, yeah, I just really need this guy to make a decision about where he's going to play next year so I can set the entire league schedule, even if it is true. Anyway. 615-737-1045 is how you jump in. So we've got a number of things to talk about from SEC Media Days. We'll talk about that coming up next.
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11: A better life with Dr. Sanjay Gupta.
12: 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That's when you choose a random, impersonal, non-emotional word. 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It distracts your brain from stress. It also mimics the fragmented thought patterns that usually occur as you drift off to sleep. Sensory grounding is something else. That's when you work through things you can hear, feel, see, smell, or taste. 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

0: 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Not even close. SEC Media Days continues. It's Alabama, Florida, Ole Miss, and A&M at the various podiums. We're going to get into what happened yesterday in Tampa here in just a second. A quick reminder that every child deserves to start school with confidence. Ramon Foster, big fella, is proud to host the Kickoff Confidence Shoe Drive, benefiting children served by From Your Father, a Middle Tennessee nonprofit supporting single mothers and their children. 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
1: That's my man.
0: Well, no, it's Keisha's man.
1: Debatable.
0: No, it can't be like a situation that Lucas has with his roommate Blue and his fiance, where there's clear tension in who gets the vast majority of his attention. I don't think that you and Keisha are really in competition whatsoever.
1: Yeah, no tension. I'm his work wife, and she is his home wife.
0: Does Ramon know this? Does Ramon know that you have multiple work spouses? Because Crystal from 92Q would be very disappointed to hear that you have been cheating on your work spouse with another work spouse at a different station. This is not a Bartolo Colon secret family situation.
1: Okay, so Crystal is my work wife, but I am Ramon's work wife. It's like a flow chart.
0: I wonder if Ramon would claim that.
1: That's my man.
0: What caught your attention at SEC Media Days yesterday?
2: Clark Lee, Vanderbilt making the rounds. I mean, we can just do this here, Robert. What caught my attention was, Cedric Alexander sit down with Paul Feinbaum. Cedric Alexander, who is an excellent representative for Vanderbilt football, is poised for a potential breakout year as the Vanderbilt running back, who his numbers were lower than I thought they were at first glance last year, because I felt like Cedric Alexander was one of Vanderbilt's most important players, and he was last year, but 567 yards. He had 15 total touchdowns in 2025, and he's poised to build on that with, you would think, Jared Curtis starting at quarterback, but Clark Lee continued to leave the door open in terms of the quarterback competition and acknowledged that, yeah, there's a world where they could play both quarterbacks, where there's some sort of ramp up in the early part of the season. It's not exactly where he wants to be, but I still think I'll be surprised if Jared Curtis isn't starting in week one, right? Like, I don't know what it would take for me to wrap my head around the idea that Blaze Berlewitz could be the starter in week one for Vanderbilt.
0: I mean, it would just have to be, yeah, okay, you see it. You see it with your own eyes. Like, it's a tough thing to wrap your head around, especially with Vandy, because you don't normally associate Vanderbilt with options.
2: And I love the approach from Clark Lee. Don't get me wrong. Like, this is not, to me, like a situation where you just go ahead and you hand him the keys as soon as he walks in. Like, make him earn it. But I think most of us will still be surprised if Clark Lee does not start Jared Curtis in week one.
0: Well, that's an interesting conversation, though. Like, okay, so what if he doesn't earn it and they give it to him anyway?
2: Well.
0: Because that's kind of what you're saying. You're saying...
2: Well, I don't know, what insight would we have that...
0: No. What you're saying is you appreciate and you like the approach that Clark Lee is taking, which is the competition is what's happening here, just as we would have on... And it's the thing that every coach says, right? We're going to let competition play out everywhere on the roster. And they said that last year around Cam Ward, who was the starting quarterback. Cam Ward, because they signed Brandon Allen. Now, I don't know how good... what level of skill Berlewitz has relative... to the incoming freshman and looking at how much more he can give them outside of the talent ceiling that the younger player has here. But if Vanderbilt's in a situation where it's going to cause tension because the more talented player, the higher touted recruit, didn't win the job, but you're like, okay, is it going to cause me problems if I don't start this guy? Is it going to cause me more problems if I don't start this guy? It's a bit of a conundrum that Clark Lee has to figure out. So I mean, we'll see what happens.
2: I genuinely don't think Clark Lee cares about the perception of not starting your five-star freshman in week one. He has said multiple times, Jared Curtis, no promises were made to Jared Curtis in terms of timeline of when he's going to start for Vanderbilt. And I think there's an assumption everyone can make that an aspect that was intriguing to Jared Curtis to go to Vanderbilt was the chance to play immediately as opposed to sitting behind Gunnar Stockton at Georgia, of course, where Curtis was previously committed. Stockton's Georgia's quarterback, barring injury, in 2026. There's no question about it. But I don't think that means that Jared Curtis is the type of player to arrive on campus on West End and to be pouty because he's not starting in week one. I think he understands he has to earn it because this adjustment for Jared Curtis, as talented and as physically ready he looks like he is for the SEC, this is going to be a massive adjustment for him from the level he was playing at, with no disrespect to D2 single-A football in Tennessee. But I was driving in and I heard Ramon and Will talking about it. Will said Jared Curtis was literally bigger than a pretty big chunk of the tackles that he was playing with and against throughout the course of his high school football career. So it is a huge adjustment, and I would think that Curtis understands that part of things as he gets adjusted to SEC football.
0: Well, again, you would think, but we have no idea. In the same way that you're talking about, we have no insights as to how Vanderbilt and Clark Lee are going to handle this. We have no insights. I mean, at least unless you know him from doing games. Have you done many national Christian games?
2: I actually did not. Somehow, I did not get an opportunity to call a game with Jared Curtis at any time that we had.
0: But you're in that scene, so you would have a more level of insight than I would about who the player actually is, who the person actually is.
2: It felt like any time I missed a game on our My TV 30 broadcast on vacation or whatever is when they were doing a national Christian game and somebody else was doing it.
0: So, Vanderbilt, it's an interesting situation. And then the conversation around Lane Kiffin.
2: Well, quickly, before you move on, we've got to hear from Vanderbilt running back Cedric Alexander, who was on the desk with Paul Feinbaum yesterday, and I just loved this interaction between Cedric Alexander and Paul Feinbaum after Vanderbilt made the rounds yesterday in Tampa.
3: You're a little bit different than some players, not all, but you got a degree, and you're also married. Congratulations on that. Tell us about a lot of responsibilities for someone. Now, you've been in school for a while, but you're not living the life of the average college student, because a lot more of them do get married these days. Talk about that aspect of your life, if you don't mind.
4: Well, it's okay. I'm not married, but it's okay because I'm married to the game, and that's one thing that I love is the game, and that's one thing that I enjoy doing is being attached to the games for so long. So,
2: I loved that interaction, and what that clip leaves out is Feinbaum after the fact, kind of like, he like stumbles a little bit. He's like, "Oh, okay. We had read that you were married, but clearly it's just that you are married to football." So their research team dug up that Cedric Alexander was married, and they must have seen a quote where he talked about being married to the game.
0: No,
2: and told Paul that this young man is married while playing college football, and then he asked him on the desk, and he said, "Nope. Just married to the game.
0: Just married to ball."
1: If you look up Cedric Alexander married, there is a professional wrestler whose name is Cedric Alexander.
2: No way.
1: And he is married.
2: You're kidding.
1: No, 100%.
2: So maybe that's what they...
1: Because if you just look up Cedric Alexander, it's like, yes, he's married to Ariel Hall.
2: Ah, but it's spelled Cedric like C-E-D-R-I-C.
1: Yes.
2: Where Vanderbilt running back spells it S-E-D-R-I-C-K.
1: So I wonder if that it was a case of mistaken identity.
2: That's so funny.
0: That's possible. That's tough. Because Feinbaum's the one who's got to wear it. And there's some...
2: Yeah, it was a gap.
0: There's some poor, scared researcher scuttling around the Charlotte studios being like, who said he was married?
1: Yeah. Google AI said he was married, Paul.
2: That's so funny. It was a gaffe, but it did end up producing one of the funnier moments.
0: Yeah,
2: and honestly...
0: Sure.
2: Has been a kind of a dry week so far down at media days. Now, Lane hasn't spoken. Steve Sarkisian hasn't spoken, and he has been chatting throughout the course of the offseason. And the thing that I had when we were talking about media days kicking off Monday when you weren't here is I feel like Sark is going to do this, and I hate when coaches do this, when they are loud all offseason talking about basket weaving classes at Ole Miss challenging Texas Tech and that they could go undefeated with that schedule if they just played their backups the whole time. All of that, and then you get to the podium and you're like really bashful about it and you don't want to talk about that stuff. It's like, well, you said this stuff. You were willing to be out in public with all this stuff. Yep. And now you don't want to touch on it with like the Jimbo thing when he called that presser against Saban and then gets to the podium and oh nothing's private anymore. Like that's the stuff that drives me nuts.
0: Appreciate that. We talk about this thing because this is a thing that is interesting to the audience and it means that college football is close. And we have our college football kickoff, right? You guys are going to be at Yazoo on September the 4th, Friday, September the 4th.
1: We're all going to be there.
0: No.
1: It's going to be a great time, had by all.
0: You guys are going to be there. Cover 2 is going to be there, and 3HL is going to be there to kick off college football.
2: So we are all going
1: to
2: be there.
1: Yes. Oh, yeah. It'll be a big time. I'm excited for Buck to get to see Yazoo.
2: I don't care about Buck. I'm saying, like, the station's going to be there.
0: Three of the four shows are going to be there. Yes. And Yazoo in Madison, for what it's worth. Yep. And there are free kickoff t-shirts, glasses, other prizes for the first 250 people who hang out at Yazoo on Friday, September the 4th as a part of the college football kickoff. So we've done that 3 or 4 years in a row, right? The Yazoo thing. And it's a great spot out there in Madison. It used to be right here in a gulch, but they've got more space. It's a great setup, so you should hang out with all three shows that afternoon. As far as media days go, though, Lucas, like, when's the last time you felt that it wasn't dry? Like, I appreciate what this is and what it means and what it signifies as far as college football, attention returning to college football, but this thing has never not been dry.
2: I mean, honestly, the biggest thing out of media days so far has been the talk of the SEC breaking away from college football and the lack of hesitancy to address that. And Greg Sankey saying, yeah, no, those have been conversations. And Kirby Smart saying, yes, that has been talked about. That is something that is significant coming out of media days. But yeah, in terms of the coaches getting up there, I feel like we are very far removed from the days of,
0: like, when's the last
2: coaches
0: time you
2: with
0: came
2: singers
0: away?
2: And, yeah, you know, saying all these interesting things. Heupel, this time around especially, Heupel managed to be, apart from the one incredibly dry kind of
0: joke.
2: Stoic jab / joke at Lane Kiffin.
0: Couldn't even hear any crowd laughter. Like, it's almost like they missed it because he was so
2: mild. Very under the radar. But Heupel was even drier than he has normally been, which is an achievement. So, yes, that is the case. But like we said,
0: and I'm not saying it's not important.
2: Yeah.
0: I'm just saying, like, these things, is there still the level of value? You tell me, to the audience, is there still the level of value that these availabilities present that there used to be? Because now it's about bureaucratic stuff, right? We're talking about every year, it's about what Greg Sankey says because the landscape of college athletics is shifting, and we're talking about expansion. We're talking about SEC succession, potentially. We're talking about all these different things that are administrative, not the actual football.
2: Yeah, it feels that way.
0: Okay.
2: It feels that way, for sure.
0: What do you have in SEC observations?
2: I guess we'll find out next.
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9: Back in 2019, I made a documentary for HBO called One Nation Under Stress. And what was true then is still true now. Money and financial problems are consistently ranked as the number one cause of stress in the United States. And a brand new study out of the Mayo Clinic found that worrying about money may age the heart even faster than traditional risk factors. Unlike an acute stressor, such as a short-term work deadline or a brief illness, financial strain is often chronic and ongoing. And because money affects so many aspects of daily life, financial stress can be difficult to escape. Even so, financial stress does not mean you're doomed. just means you need to double down on the things you know are good for heart health. Diet, exercise, sleep, and of course not smoking. I'm Dr. Sanjay Gupta, helping you live a better life.
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0: Welcome to the Sec Dungeon, where the stakes are high, the chains are tight, and even Nick Saban would tell you it's about to get physical.
1: You gotta know when to kick him in the ass, you gotta know when to pat him on the ass, and you gotta know when not to say anything.
0: So come on down, where the big boys play, in the Sec Dungeon.
2: So today at SEC Media Days, Bama, Florida, Ole Miss, and A&M are making the rounds. 3HL will be on at 3, presented by Wholesale Supply and eSpaces. So they will sit down with plenty of folks from those programs and crush those interviews as they typically do. John Sumrall is kind of bringing it today at SEC Media Days. As every SEC head coach seemingly wants to complain about having to play 9 conference games, and Eli Drinkwitz talks about how they don't get enough credit for the stadiums that they play in and all of these things, John Sumrall saw an opportunity to do the exact opposite and step up there and say, I'm not going to get up here and complain about being an SEC head football coach and having to play 9 SEC opponents. He also...
3: Until he loses.
2: Sure. Like, that's an easy thing for John Sumrall to say.
3: Yeah.
2: Another easy thing for John Sumrall to say... Obviously, he was asked about staying at Tulane for the college football playoffs, something that Lane Kiffin did not do. And Sumrall said, quote, Lane and I talked through the process of October and November. Lane said, we're going through the same thing. I said, no, we're not. You're leaving an SEC school. I'm leaving Tulane. If any university said I could not coach in the playoff, I don't think I would have taken the job. Again, easy things for John Sumrall to say, but... He is saying things that are at least mildly interesting down in Tampa.
3: And next year, he will not say anything, right? It's just what it's to your point. It's very easy for Will Stein and John Sumrall to come in here. And
2: this is where you beat your chest, right?
3: Like, sure.
2: When you're
3: year
2: going
3: one before
2: into
3: the, before
2: year one,
3: humbled you.
2: Right, right.
3: before you've lost that game to Mississippi State that you weren't supposed to lose,
2: yeah,
3: or whatever the case may be.
2: I mean, even like I go back to Clark Lee in year one at Vanderbilt talking about wanting to build Vanderbilt into a national championship contender.
3: Yep.
2: And Will Stein saying, we're going to go to the top of college football because of me and the belief in me. And John Sumrall, the latest here in these year one coaches.
3: Lane and everything that Lane is doing right now. Did you hear this Ben Watson clip?
2: Yeah.
3: Benjamin Watson, the former longtime tight end in college football and in the NFL, was on the desk of the SEC Network, and he was talking about Lane Kiffin. And within the context of the expectations different for Sumrall or Stein versus Lane, who's going from SEC to SEC, this is what Ben Watson had to say about Lane Kiffin and LSU expectations in year one.
4: An LSU fan is going to be watching this football game. It's an opportunity for Dabo Swinney to make a statement, but on the same token, I think that Lane Kiffin has to make the national championship this year.
5: Whoa.
4: He has to.
6: Hey, don't say that on Get Up or First Take. Twitter will come
4: after. That's fine. That's fine. I'm not saying he's going to.
6: I did say that too. I agree with you.
4: We can debate that. But I think for him, he has to.
6: Yes.
4: He has to at least make the game this year.
6: Yes.
4: Because he left the team, Dari, that was a game away.
6: Yes.
4: Like, he left. Finally, someone with me.
6: Thank
5: you. You know what I'm just thinking is in two days.
4: He left a team that was a game away to go somewhere else. So granted, you know, he's got more money than all of us.
6: And that's somewhere else.
3: Why are we just talking over one another? What is going on that desk?
2: Yeah, that's strong words. Benjamin Watson saying Lane has to make the championship game.
3: I mean, is it strong or is it reason? I think it's completely reasonable for what they're spending, what they spent on him, what they spent on the roster.
2: It feels reductive to say he has to do it in year one or it's a failure. Like, yes, the Lane Kiffin era will be judged as a disappointment if LSU does not reach championship heights. Like, that goes without saying. The Brian Kelly era at LSU, a massive disappointment because they didn't even sniff championship heights. But to say that he has to do it in year one just feels like it's good TV.
3: I mean, who is in a situation like that?
2: If
3: not Lane, who is in a situation like that?
2: Sark.
3: Sark, okay.
2: Sark.
3: That's a good submission.
2: Sark, way more so than Lane.
3: That's a good submission.
2: I mean, Kirby maybe more so than Lane. But
3: Kirby more than Lane? Kirby is... Lane doesn't have a title.
2: Yeah, Kirby, like, it's funny, we were talking yesterday about Georgia, you know, trying to get back to the top. After
3: and I
2: going...
3: just want to make sure I'm clear on this. I'm not saying that he has to be fired if he doesn't make the national championship game, but I'm saying if Lane doesn't have those expectations, who does? And Sark is a good submission.
2: It's Sark. And we'll get to Sark, Texas, maybe tomorrow. I can't remember exactly when Texas makes the rounds. Probably tomorrow. I think we only have one more day of this down in Tampa. But
3: 3HL does it, at least.
2: Okay, then yes, Sark will speak tomorrow. Lane will speak tomorrow. So we'll talk more about him tomorrow, too. But, yeah, man, like, yes, you can say that here on July 22nd. But is there a massive difference if LSU gets to, let's say, the quarterfinal of the college football playoff and loses in overtime on a bad call?
3: I mean, I wouldn't answer that question. Right? I'd leave that question to their fan base. I don't know.
2: Like, you know, or reaches the semifinal and comes up short of the championship, then the season's... No, they're going to leave that season incredibly excited about the trajectory of the program under Lane Kiffin. So, no, Lane Kiffin does not have to make the championship game in year one for year one to be considered a success or a good trajectory for the program. It's Ben Watson, you know, saying things that'll make good TV. But, yes, Lane Kiffin does have to, in the long term, bring Ole Miss back, LSU, back to championship heights for that era to be considered a success. There's no debate about that.
3: I just thought it was about multiple.
2: Yeah.
3: It's about sustained championship success.
2: Yeah, he's being paid for LSU to become a consistent contender that wins championships, plural.
3: Go ahead, Robert.
7: No, you guys were at, so is the question who has the hotter seat to perform at the highest level this year, or just who has the hottest seat?
3: Really, who is under more pressure to be in the college football national championship game?
7: Would you say Brent Venables? I mean, coming off a 10-3 year, here is Brent Venables' record since he got to Oklahoma in 2022. 6-7, 10-3. 6-7, 10-3.
2: Snip, snap.
7: If we follow the trend, he's going to go 6-7 again. But I would imagine that he has a lot of pressure to also perform because he's gotten them close, but not close enough.
3: I mean, could he be replaced? He's had enough time there.
2: I mean, there's a dividing line between schools that actually will move on from coaches because they don't think they can win them a national championship and schools that say they will but won't. Right? Like, Georgia has proved itself to be on the side that actually will, moving on from Mark Richt to hire Kirby Smart. That's obviously paid off. I think Oklahoma is on the other side of that aisle. That, yes, they are a championship program. Like, the history of Oklahoma football, the standard is championships, national championships, mm-hmm. Big 12 championships for the large part of their history. But is Oklahoma, are we having any discussion about they need to move on from Brent Venables if they're consistently making the playoff? I highly doubt it. Because you can tout championship contention if you are in the college football playoff, even if there are circumstances where you are not actually a national championship contender while you're in, like, Tennessee was in the college football playoff in 2024. Tennessee was not a national championship contender in 2024.
3: I think the chat is correct when they say Josh Heupel is under more pressure than Venables, but I do think that's also through the prism of here, right? Like,
2: I don't know. I mean, in 2026, who's expected to win more games, Heupel or Venables?
3: Oh, probably Venables.
2: It's Venables. He has John Mateer coming back. Yeah. We don't even know who Heupel's quarterback is going to be.
7: Exact polar opposites at quarterback. Like, you have a redshirt senior who has been in college football for years and years, has a ton of playing experience, and Tennessee is starting potentially starting a five-star freshman who has never played college football.
2: So the discussion on pressure on coaches has shifted so much in the college football playoff era.
3: We've moved the goalpost, right?
2: Right.
3: Making the playoff is now an accomplishment that could be marketed to people that will spend money on your program.
2: Right. And we'll see what programs rise up and basically put their foot down and put their money where their mouth is when saying that making the playoff is not enough. We haven't really seen a program do that, right? Move on from a coach just because making the college football playoff isn't enough. You could say James Franklin, but Penn State was bottoming out in real time after that Oregon loss last year. And all of the frustrations of just not being able to get over the hump under Franklin basically came to a head and they fired James Franklin. But we have yet to see a program fire a coach because he keeps hitting that ceiling of good enough to get to the playoff, but not good enough to meaningfully contend once you get there. Hasn't happened yet. So we'll see.
3: Jimbo
2: at A&M? Who are you talking about?
3: Jimbo at A&M.
2: At A&M? No, they had one good year under Jimbo, and it was the COVID year where they went 9-1 on a 10-game schedule. No, the Jimbo experiment at A&M was a failure for the money they gave him. Like, that was a Lane Kiffin situation. You're here to contend for and win championships. He didn't get close, apart from, again, the COVID year, where there's asterisks all over the place. We have yet to see it.
7: Where do you feel DeBoer falls in that? Like, is he in the high expectations that can actually win a natty, or is he in the latter?
2: It's got to be the hardest program to. It's such a moving target, right, what the expectation is.
3: I felt like they tried to get rid of him last year.
2: Yeah, I feel like Bama fans are all over the place with that, and any fan base would be when you move on from the era that was the Nick Saban era to Kalen DeBoer. Kalen DeBoer is one of the best college football coaches in the country. Like, the results, you look up and down his record as a head coach, he is one of the best in the country. I don't know, like, real quick, just as a head coach at the D1 level, starting at Fresno State in 2020, 3-3, I guess he, COVID year, 9-3, 11-2, 14-1, 9-4, 11-4. Kalen DeBoer is one of the best head coaches in the country. He acknowledged today that, yeah, it's probably the case that the Kalen DeBoer era at Alabama will be viewed as a disappointment if he doesn't win a national championship. He acknowledges that. But at what rate? After what we saw from the Nick Saban era at Alabama. This is how he phrased it, Kalen DeBoer, on if he thinks his legacy at Bama will be contingent on winning a national title. He said, quote, "I wouldn't doubt that's the case. I'm not focused on that, just focused on bringing the best out of each person involved in the program." So that is one that at some point, as good as a coach as Kalen DeBoer is, in my opinion, if you don't cross that threshold at some point in the near future at Alabama, then yeah, the noise does get louder and louder, more so than I think a program like Oklahoma, where I think it's a little more polarizing.
3: What do we have to give away?
7: Oh, that's a great question. It wasn't updated this morning when I saw it, so hopefully it's updated now.
3: Okay, very good. We'll check the nebulous prize bucket because we do have the dumbest thing in sports this week. 615-737-1045. If you want to call in and tell us what the dumbest thing in sports this week is, you can win great prizes such as?
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3: Very good. 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
24: Back in 2019, I made a documentary for HBO called One Nation Under Stress. And what was true then is still true now. Money and financial problems are consistently ranked as the number one cause of stress in the United States. And a brand new study out of the Mayo Clinic found that worrying about money may age the heart even faster than traditional risk factors. Unlike an acute stressor, such as a short-term work deadline or a brief illness, financial strain is often chronic and ongoing. And because money affects so many aspects of daily life, financial stress can be difficult to escape. Even so, financial stress does not mean you're doomed, just means you need to double down on the things you know are good for heart health: diet, exercise, sleep, and of course, not smoking. I'm Dr. Sanjay Gupta, helping you live a better life.
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2: 11:01, good morning from the Circus Sports at the Mint Kentucky Downs studio. I'm Lucas Panzeca. SEC Media Days continuing in Tampa. 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He is down to Tennessee, Ohio State, and Ole Miss. DGG announces his commitment at 4:30 this afternoon. Nashville SC back home tonight. 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They host Montreal with kickoff at 7:30. 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
9: For the opportunity to win tickets to see the Foo Fighters, 615-737-1045. Call in and tell us, what's the dumbest thing in sports? I'll start. The NFL is the dumbest thing in sports. Lucas, this is gross revenue, not net revenue. But do you want to take a guess what the NFL made in gross national revenue last year?
2: Just tell me.
9: $14.5 billion. It's a decent amount of money.
2: Yes.
9: It is more in 2025 than the NBA, the MLB, and the NHL combined. Okay? Decent chunk of change. We are coming off of the World Cup, which has been enthralling and delightful and dramatic and all these different things, right? And we have seen in almost every stadium, certainly every stadium that the World Cup was hosted in, where NFL games are played, we have seen them put in natural grass for soccer players coming in here from around the world because FIFA, for all the bad things that FIFA does, FIFA's got it right as far as taking care of the players because natural grass.
2: As far as the grass is concerned.
9: As far as the grass is concerned. Fair enough. As far as the grass is concerned, FIFA's got that one right. The NFL is not going to do this. In fact, it is something that you saw players start to tweet messages of protest. Jeff Simmons was somebody who posted on his Instagram story.
2: Players have been talking about this, by the way. Like the moment World Cup preparation started and all of these stadiums, Atlanta, I mean, is MetLife turf?
9: Yes. Famously, it is one of the worst turf fields in the league. It is, Odell Beckham has blamed it for his ACL. Malik Nabers has talked about his knee situation.
2: SoFi is turf.
9: SoFi, I believe, is turf.
2: Probably AT&T Stadium, too. All of these NFL stadiums that are turf fields.
9: I think every indoor stadium is turf, except for Vegas and except for Arizona.
2: So it's just the amount of NFL stadiums that were utilized by FIFA in this World Cup that had grass fields for the entirety of the World Cup.
9: Mm-hmm.
2: And then to just... probably in the process as we speak.
9: They're taking it away.
2: Switching them back to turf.
9: They're taking it
2: away. So players have been on this for months.
9: So it's going to be something that's collectively bargained, and what's going to happen is the NFL is going to get in there and be like, all right, you want grass fields? Split the cost with us. We'll go 50-50 with you in the collective bargaining. So what are you willing to give up to get natural grass if you're the NFL players? Because the owners are just not going to budge on this. It's something that I think is correct for the players to argue against, but you're talking about bottom line dollars and cents, the sheer amount of additional events that you can have at a new Nissan Stadium or an AT&T Stadium when you don't have to worry about grass maintenance for the football team, it's a significant amount of money that it would cost these owners as far as what they stand to make. Now you would look around and say, why the hell do we care what owners could make? Based on the fact that you're talking about billionaires making yet even more money at the expense, in this sense, to the players. It's the dumbest thing in sports. I think they got the money to do it. I think it's a lot of hemming and hawing over nothing. I understand that I'm not paying the bills on that, but I think the players have a point. The NFL is the dumbest thing in sports this week.
2: The SEC is my dumbest thing in sports. And in solidarity with my friend Robert Walsh, I say this because the SEC put up a graphic of Alabama's schedule as Kalen DeBoer was speaking down at Media Days in Tampa. And week one, the opponent listed for Alabama at home on September 5th is Eastern Carolina. Robert, I thought this was a sham. This was offensive to the fine institution that you call your alma mater. East Carolina University has never been Eastern. And so... that is my dumbest thing in sports for you.
10: How long are they going to get away with this?
9: ESPN.
10: Oh, we're the biggest conference. Oh, we're better than everybody else. But you can't get somebody's name right.
9: What's a
10: You can't get a school.
9: Was it a TV graphic?
2: No, no. It was the graphic on the screen next to Kalen DeBoer. While
9: so they're blatantly disrespecting you.
2: Yes.
10: Yes.
9: Mm.
10: Very obviously. Michigan did not do this when they opened their season with us. It was East Carolina.
9: Well, we respect our opponents in the Big Ten. Mm.
10: It's just disrespectful. But I cannot wait to play Alabama week one, and I'm sure it'll be a good
2: Alabama.
10: Time.
2: Alabama.
10: Alabama. What a stupid, stupid thing.
2: Now you have to beat them.
10: You know what? I wasn't going to try before, but now we're going to take that ass
2: There's
10: down.
2: Only one thing to do.
9: Now you must beat them.
10: I just need them to cover. I just need them to cover. If they cover.
9: Is there an opening line?
10: Yeah, I think
9: game?
10: It's like 20-something and a half.
9: That sounds right.
10: A little higher than I'd like it to be, but you know, we do have a higher talent composite than teams like, you know, Syracuse, but okay, keep disrespecting
2: it's
10: us.
2: It's a 26 and a half point spread.
10: 26 and a half, that's not bad. Normally when bad schools play Alabama, it's like 40, 50.
2: Keep it within four touchdowns.
10: That's what I'm telling you. That's it. That's all they got to do. After we returned 15% of our production from last year after the SEC and the ACC and the Big Ten and the Big 12 pillaged our talent roster.
9: Yeah, that's
10: no big deal. It's fine. My dumbest thing in sports, a lot of very talented people have lost their jobs at ESPN.
9: Yes.
10: And a lot of people are pointing their fingers at Pat McAfee as being the impetus behind that.
2: Including on his show.
10: Say, I mean, they're literally having
9: JJ
10: conversations.
9: JJ Watt did that on his show with Pat.

0: I understand that.
1: Before we go on, just really quickly to your point about in poor taste, this is the NFL player's entire existence. Roster cuts. Like they, you know, in the same way that we shrug off veterans getting cut that are making too much money or whatever, like this is their day to day. So that they would be a little blasé about it, a little casual about it, does not surprise me. Anyway.
0: So in the face of that, I'm glad that McAfee put something out. I'm glad that he stood up in front of the class and said, you know what? If you want to say these things about me, say them about me.
1: Yep.
0: This morning, he put this statement out. For as long as I can remember, my mere existence has made people hate my guts. I've been writing songs about it for about 20 years, and it's time to let them out. A lot of headlines and narratives. If I was to die, I'd like my kids to know exactly who their dad was. August 14th, Pat McAfee's album is released.
1: Mm.
0: This has literally never worked for anyone. Sans Roy Jones Jr., who was actually a decent rapper. Damian Lillard, who's actually a decent rapper, but it's done nothing for his music career.
2: Remember Arian Foster?
1: Mm-hmm.
0: Was he a big rapper when he was a
2: teen? Oh, yeah. He was
1: Anthony Richardson.
2: He was putting stuff
0: out. When I researched this, apparently Pele is a big musical guy. Did you know Pele has released hundreds of songs, Lucas?
1: Hundreds.
2: So is Ronaldinho.
0: Oh, okay. So if you have the money to get someone to produce your music, anyone can be a superstar.
2: Yeah.
0: Evidence in Max Crosby. Did you guys see his Raiders Way music video?
1: Oh my God, it's so bad.
0: It was the first thing that made me go, besides the health issues that the Ravens saw, is like, I'm glad that song wasn't Raven's Way.
1: Oh.
0: I'm glad that you know what? Maybe Eric DaCosta made a good decision. The lyrics that are on the graphic for this Pat McAfee album, by the way, I want to read these to you. So many things said, only hateful break through. I wonder if when I'm dead, they will ever tell the truth. Oh, bars, bars, bars, bars. Oh, you're so polarizing,
3: Pat. Another day.
0: Pat, you're so polarizing. Yeah, I would not have.
3: The day after everybody gets fired and then people know you're making $60 million a year.
0: The problem is he does right by his staff.
3: Yeah, sure.
0: Like when he gets paid all this money, he makes sure that they are also paid and compensated well.
3: No, he does. He is aggregate. He's net good.
0: Yes.
3: Pat McAfee is net good. I don't want people to think that he's some kind of villain just because he doesn't seem to have self-awareness.
0: But because he does that for his staff, I think he is surrounded by yes men because he's putting on for all of them.
3: Sure.
0: So when he tells them, hey, I'm going to cut an album with all these songs I've been writing, no one has the balls to come up and say, Pat, we have a really, really good thing going, and I don't think that that's the best use of our resources.
1: Well, he's famously temperamental. You know, like, do you remember that whole Ryan Day thing where, like, there was just a miscommunication between the people that booked that show and the Ohio State media people, and he thought that Ryan Day was, like, actively shirking them, so he went on this rant with Kirk Herbstreit on the show. Like, he's got some hypersensitivities and whatever. Like he's a creative, he's highly entertaining, highly energetic, all these different things, but he's got some sore spots. So if you're the cash cow, Robert, or if you are attached to the cash cow, are you walking up to the cash cow and be like, hey bud, maybe not the day for that because he may cut you out.
0: If you say a bunch of our fellow 104.5 The Zone people got fired.
1: Mm.
0: And the day after, you were like, hey, everyone, I'm announcing my Buck Rising wine tasting along the river.
1: Which, of course, I would.
0: I would probably say, hey, let's push this back.
1: Mm.
0: Like, and if you were to be temperamental with me, I would eat it. But I would want your best interest. I hope you think that I have you and the show's best interests at heart, and I wouldn't lead you down a path of neglect.
1: I don't think either of you have my best interest in mind. Ever.
0: Be that as it may. His album comes out August 14th, The Diary of a Polarizing Figure. Woof, dude. Couldn't come up with a better title than that.
1: Brent says, I believe he gave all of his people a $250,000 bag. I don't know what that is, but he's making $60 million a year. So that's consequential. But again, next to the $60 million a year that he's making, I don't like these conversations, though, because like I'm not mad at him.
0: No, I just think the album's dumb. That's my overarching.
1: The album is poorly timed. Maybe it'll be like Adam Sandler. It'll be like a comedy album. Right? That's the right?
2: Yes, Pat McAfee and Adam Sandler.
0: The good old Sandman.
3: I mean, he can't be doing a serious album.
0: I think.

0: Kansas City. He's literally saying, I'm a polarizing figure. People have told me I'm going to work at a gas station, so I wrote songs about it. I don't think this is going to be a... If it is, it's one of the best swerves that's ever happened. That would be the swerve of all swerves if it is a comedy, Macho Man-esque album. But,
1: I think that's what it has to be. It has to be that. Like, his whole thing, he started doing stand-up when he was still playing for the Colts, because I remember he went to all these small towns around Indiana and did, like, stand-up shows. Yeah. It's poorly timed. 615-737-1045 is the number if you want to jump in. What's the dumbest thing in sports this week? For the opportunity to win Foo Fighters tickets to their upcoming show at Nissan Stadium. Let's start with Tim in Murfreesboro.
2: Hey, good morning, guys.
1: Good morning.
2: Man, my dumbest thing in sports is the NBA and this LeBron James soap opera going on. I just think it's crazy they're still talking and treating this guy like he's the number one NBA guy still out there. Dude, he's 41. Move on. Do your scheduling. Do what you got to do. Move on. They're acting like he's still the young LeBron leaving Cleveland, going to Miami. Man, go on, LeBron, retire, put out House Party 2. That's my dumbest thing in sports.
1: Thanks for the call, Tim. Remember to stay on hold for the opportunity to win those tickets. We are all agreed that LeBron James' decision part, this is part four, it's a little tired. Yeah?
3: Yeah.
1: I mean, it would be interesting to see him go back to Miami with Giannis. But my interest will peak when he does something as opposed to what he might do. I think Tim is spot on that. Nico is in Tennessee.
4: What's up, guys?
1: What's up?
4: Well, my dumbest thing is the disrespect they show to Spain and to all of us. It's just ridiculous, man.
1: I'm sorry, could you say that again? You cut out right when you said...
3: I think you're just Argentina in general.
4: Sorry.
3: Sunday.
4: Yeah, the Argentina soccer team, man, that there's respect. Turning it back when they were receiving... I mean, when they were hosting the World Cup.
1: Yeah.
4: It's just so disrespectful for everybody.
1: Thank you for the call. So they did not show up to their post-game, post-match media availability?
3: Every player walked right past the mix zone where media is sitting there waiting for... various players. It was
1: they're bad losers.
3: Yeah, yeah. Oh, like they're horrendous losers.
1: Famously bad losers, even at the end of that match, right? Where they're just turning it into a rock fight.
3: Petulance. Yeah.
1: Yeah, that's a tough look. Jordan is in Nashville, and then we'll pick a winner.
5: Hey guys, my dumbest thing in sports are the USC Trojans. On Thursday night they tweeted out, "Our Odyssey begins August 29th with a sword emoji. Y'all three went to the movie on Monday. The athletic department knows the Odyssey is a story about people trying to get home after winning a war against the Trojans. I thought USC was an elite institution."
1: Thank you for the call.
3: That's the winner. That was the dumbest thing.
1: It's really bad.
3: So bad.
1: Didn't they have something like that recently, the USC social media people, where they just screwed something up historically and you're like...
3: I feel like the answer is yes, but I can't remember.
1: I don't remember exactly either, but this one was giving...
3: So bad.
1: You would think that they would know the history of Troy.
3: So the tweet was, "Our Odyssey begins August 29th with a sword emoji and a picture that like looks like a movie poster with like the top of the helmet of the Greek helmet and has the date 8/29/26 Los Angeles Memorial Coliseum and the ratio.
1: It's bad.
3: It's just like, oh.
1: Did they leave? They left the tweet up though.
3: It's up. They never took it down.
0: I love seeing all the other schools that are Spartans dunking on them. Like San Jose State quote tweeting it and being like, "Guys, UNCG and North Carolina's like, have you read the book?" Like all of the other Spartan schools are like, I think you missed the point of the assignment here.
1: Well done, Jordan.
3: The Trojan horse is not a good thing for you.
0: So to go back to the Pat McAfee thing really quickly, someone in the chat let me know that the single for the album is already out. It is titled Dookie.
3: No way.
0: Yes. It came out in December of last year. I listened to it. I was going to play you a snippet of it, but it says the F word right before the hook, so I cannot do that. But it is...
1: Is it Dookie?
0: It's pretty mid. Pretty Dookie. Kind of like a very campy, sing-songy.
1: But is it funny? Like, is it meant to be funny?
0: I'll play you a piece of the beginning of it. where he doesn't cuss. Let me make sure we don't get copyrighted by Pat because he has the money to sue us.
1: Sure.

0: emoji.
1: Nah, I'm okay, good. Yeah, yeah. So it's just like basically could have been made an AI.
2: Yeah, I'm rhyming.
1: Yeah.
2: And I'm rhyming E words.
1: Yeah. Yeah.
2: Somebody should have said no. Somebody should have said no.
0: Damn. That's pretty bad.
1: And like the thing is, it would have to be like,
0: I don't want to hate on the guy because he's trying creative things. I don't know.
1: It would have to be like really, really good. Like people are going to dismiss it immediately. So you already
0: he knows
1: are,
0: he's going to put this thing out and it's going to get panned, right?
1: Like you're already doing it on hard mode because you're not an artist. You're not, you know, this up and comer. You're Pat McAfee. So when people see you're dropping an album, their eyes are going to roll into the back of their head. So it does have to actually be good if you want any hope. Like, not just, oh, that's kind of catchy. So it
0: seems... think they're just sitting around burning one? Him and his boys, they're listening to it. They're like, yeah, Pat, yeah.
1: Oh, for sure.
2: In the music video, it's him and Jelly and all of his other...
0: Oh, Jelly's
2: like,
0: in it?
2: So I'm sure these other people are...
1: I was
2: going to
1: say, it kind of sounds like a Jelly song.
2: Some of these people are, like, gassing him up and being like, yeah, you could do this. I'll help.
0: I'm sure he had help from people in the music industry.
2: Well, I'm sure. It's just bad.
0: But that's what it sounds like when you have help.
1: Man,
2: I can't wait to hear like track 7. Like, wait, punting on life.
1: Jordan's the winner, right?
0: Yeah, we agree. Jordan is the winner. Well done. Jordan is going to go see Foo Fighters at Nissan Stadium for their upcoming show. NFL teams are reporting. Well, what do you want to do here, Lucas? Do you want to do NFL teams reporting today and a little bit of a one big thing on those two? Or do you want to do your one big thing for the SEC programs?
1: Look at the teams reporting
0: next.
3: 3HL with Brent Daugherty, John Davis.

0: All right, it's here. Training camp is here. Not quite for the Titans, but around the NFL. And we are officially 1 week away from Titans training camp. We will be on location out of the Titans facility next Wednesday before pads come on, but it is here. Arizona and Carolina reporting today. Now, why are they reporting a week ahead of everybody else?
1: Hall of Fame game.
0: Yes. Man, that's a brutal Hall of Fame game. Like, they're always... You know, Hall of Fame game is what it is.
1: Everybody get excited. The NFL is back. Whoa, Carolina. Carolina, Arizona.
0: That's a rough one.
2: I'll be watching.
0: Everybody, we'll all be watching.
1: I will too. Yeah.
0: Like, I remember last year's Hall of Fame game actually, like, having some intrigue because it was like, oh, wait a minute.
1: It was like the Chargers.
2: Is it Joe Milton?
0: Trey Lance. Trey Lance kind of balled a little bit for the Chargers.
1: Was it Chargers Cowboys? Is that right?
0: It was Chargers Lions. It was Hooker, not Milton. Hooker was terrible in that game. He was awful in that game. And Trey Lance was kind of good, but it was just like, hey, there's two quarterbacks whose names we know.
1: I know you.
0: I guess we'll see Carson Beck, and who's going to start for the Panthers at quarterback?
1: In that game? Oh, who is... Wait, it's not still Dalton, is it? Who the hell is the Panthers?
2: No, Dalton is on the Eagles. I'll give you guys...
1: That's an interesting backup quarterback.
0: Give us some clues,
2: okay,
0: Robert.
2: Okay, one of them was in college football last year. The other one is on his fourth team before the end of his rookie contract. He was a former first-round pick.
0: Former first-round
2: pick. He was on two teams last year. On his fourth. Oh, actually, this would be his fifth team. Former first-round pick for a team in the AFC North.
0: AFC North. Oh, Pickett?
2: Yeah, Kenny Pickett.
0: So wow, Pickett
1: that's
0: is a
1: good
0: Panther.
1: Pull for you.
0: And then give me a hint on the...
1: He's still on his rookie contract?
2: He was one of the older starting college quarterbacks last year, started for a team with a very strong run game. He himself was a big proponent of that strong run game.
1: You'd have a better chance at this than I would.
0: Oh.
2: In the ACC.
0: In the ACC.
2: Brent Keyes was his coach.
0: Oh, okay. It was Haynes King. Okay. Correct. Oh, yeah. All right. You know what?
2: Haynes King is going to be fun.
0: Yeah, he's going to be fun.
1: Haynes King in a Hall of Fame game because you know he's just going to be lowering his shoulder against
0: Haynes dudes. King was made for the Hall of Fame game. Yeah. So Carson Beck throwing picks and Haynes King running straight into people is going to be the Hall of Fame game.
2: They may even save Carson Beck. It may be former USC, former, if I'm not mistaken, a five-star, Keaton Slovis.
1: Whoa.
2: Is fourth-string quarterback for the Cardinals.
1: Oh,
0: man.
1: Because you can't put Minshew out there, right? You don't know if you're going to have to start him or not. Because Jacoby Brissett is holding out.
0: I thought he came back.
1: No, Jacoby Brissett is holding out. It's the best holdout ever.
0: Yeah, it is. Do you think, no way Jeremiah Love plays, right? He's way too important.
1: No, they have 7,000 running backs.
0: Way too important for the worst team
1: Tyler
0: in the NFL.
1: Tyler Allgeier signed a big contract. He's feeling good. All right, buddy, get out there in the Hall of Fame game.
2: Yeah, dude, I would imagine you wouldn't see Love, Allgeier, no. Or Connor, or
1: You're
2: Trey
1: not
2: going to
1: see Ted McMillan. You're not going to see any of these guys.
2: You are going to see NC State royalty, Bam Knight.
1: Okay.
0: I'm actually intrigued by the Cardinals.
1: I'm back in.
0: The Jacoby Brissett holdout. The laundry list of running backs, including the number four overall pick, or not number four overall pick. Oh, where did he go? Three. They're just weird. So I'm intrigued by the weirdness of the Cardinals, even if it likely leads to the worst record in the NFL this year.
1: No, I don't. I think they're still better than the Dolphins and the Jets, right?
0: Mm.
1: Who would you take, Cardinals or Jets today?
0: Yeah, anybody.
1: I think I would take the Jets.
0: Yeah, anybody but the Jets.
2: But if you're looking at records at the end of the year, the Cardinals are not going to get a divisional win.
1: No.
2: The Dolphins could
0: That's
2: beat
0: true.
2: The Jets.
1: But
0: That's true.
1: If you dropped, let's say you dropped the Cardinals into the AFC, you dropped them into the Jets division, okay, with the Dolphins and the Jets, the Bills and the Patriots, right? Bills and Patriots are good. The Cardinals would win five games if they were in a lesser division. If you put them in the NFC South, right, they could win five games. It's the fact that they're in the NFC West. That they're in the worst possible division. If they're going to do what the Titans did last year and not win a single divisional game.
2: Yeah, it's tough because I don't hate their roster. I think
1: Cardinals?
2: They have a lot of fun players.
1: So like, young, though.
2: Yeah.
1: So young. Like, you would need guys to stay healthy and be meaningful contributors right out of the gate at so many different positions. I think I have so much respect for Jacoby Brissett not wanting to just be a punching bag out there, and no, you're going to pay me. If I'm going to get smoked behind this offensive line, you're going to make it worth my time.
2: Two former Titans that are on the Cardinals you might enjoy watching.
1: What positions?
2: Linebacker and tackle.
1: Tackle?
2: He was probably the best swing tackle the Titans have had in like the last 3 or 4 years.
1: Oh my God, I'm going to blank on this dude's name. He did play in Houston.
2: It's all consonants. I mean, all vowels.
1: I can picture him. I can't.
2: Ole Udo.
1: Ole Udo.
2: And Dr. Gibby.
0: Mm. Oh,
1: because he signed like a legit contract.
2: I believe legit.
1: Not like a
2: right. He's not making vet money. High level. Yeah. So.
0: Good for Dr. Gibby.
1: Yeah, I mean he's still going after it. This is like his fifth year in the league. You mentioned Arizona as a weird team, and you're right. Carolina is a weird team, but Carolina, I'm kind of excited about.
2: They got some really, really bad news yesterday that they don't know the severity of.
1: Is it J.C. Horn?
2: Starting right tackle. J.C. Horn, I'm glad you brought him up. He is going to be on the non-compete list because he had a small.
1: You mean PUP?
2: A PUP, excuse me. He had a small issue with his foot that he had to get stitches for. He should be back soon.
1: Okay.
2: Their right tackle Taylor Moten.
1: It's a good player.
2: They found out that he has blood clots. So he is going to miss the beginning of the season. They don't know how long he's going to be out, but they think he should be able to return. That is a compound issue for them.
1: What's their schedule? Because he can't like fly like a normal person until they get that figured out.
2: Right. But, I mean, without the flying portion of it, they were already going to be out without Ike Ekwonu, their left tackle, which is why they went out and signed Rashid Walker and drafted Monroe Freeling.
1: What's wrong with Ike Ekwonu? He has not been worth the first round pick. I mean, I know he got better.
2: But. He got hurt last year, late in the year. They don't expect him to be back anytime soon. So they could be starting two brand new tackles to the team. One a rookie, the other a guy that you scooped off free agency. And ask the Titans how well free agent tackle acquisitions go, especially early on.
1: How many games is Arizona projected to win next year? Because they have to be. I mean, you're talking about who are the three worst teams in the league? It has to include the Jets, or does it? Would you take the Jets or the Browns? Geno Smith or whoever?
2: Browns.
1: You would take Shador or Deshaun over Geno?
2: Yeah, I think overall talent wise, outside of quarterback.
1: Now I think the Browns have the better defense. I think the Jets might have the better offensive unit.
0: Somehow, Breece Hall,
1: Garrett Wilson.
0: I think the Jets are a bigger. I think the Jets are a bigger clown show than the Browns right now. Like that, nothing.
1: That's a crazy statement.
0: Not one thing about the Aaron Glenn experience so far.
1: Carrot Top, the Jets fan, is vigorously nodding his head.
0: Like I don't know, man. The Jets somehow don't get enough credit for how much of a clown show they are as an organization.
1: I don't think that's true. I think the fact that a New York team is not on national television once tells you everything you need to know about
0: the clown show. We need to be talking about the Jets like we talk about the Browns. I feel like the Browns are But who's the clown show face of the NFL?
1: Oh.
0: Dumpster fire, clown show in the National Football League, we should be thinking Jets.
2: And that's top to bottom because the owner is a goober.
0: Top to bottom.
2: Talking about Madden ratings.
1: Haven't done anything as dumb as Andrew Berry did. Deshaun Watson is the worst contract in the history of the sport.
2: Now.
1: I know, but it sunk them for how many years are we talking about?
2: I agree, but like that's one decision that blew up in their face. But they were trying to right a wrong of their franchise's past. They haven't had a franchise quarterback ever. So I'm never going to fault somebody who, by the way, Deshaun Watson, all of that blew up after the fact, after the trade. The massage thing was not a thing before he got traded. There were accusations, but there was no proof behind it.
1: I think there was a loud enough noise.
2: There was noise, but there wasn't.
1: He hadn't gone through the whole legal procedure.
2: There wasn't legal. Yeah. There wasn't reporting. Like there had just been claims made that, hey, this had happened.
0: Who do y'all think has the worst odds to win the Super Bowl?
2: The Cardinals.
1: The Dolphins.
0: It's the Cardinals.
1: Really? Worse than the Dolphins?
2: They're never going to get out of the NFC.
0: The Cardinals are plus 100,000.
1: The Dolphins are going to get out of the AFC?
2: They have a much better chance than the Cardinals.
0: Yeah, NFC West is a much better division. For sure. The Cardinals are plus 100,000 to win the Super Bowl. The Dolphins are plus 75,000.
1: You've never seen plus 100,000 on Super Bowl odds.
0: The Jets are plus 40,000. That's your bottom three.
1: Jets, Dolphins, Browns?
0: Cardinals.
1: Cardinals over the Browns.
0: Browns are plus 22,500.
1: Okay.
2: I really like the Browns' young talent. The last 2 to 3 drafts they've had,
1: no, I agree.
2: They have just knocked it out of the park.
1: I think their defense is still good. I mean, it's not like Myles Garrett good, but it's still Jared Verse good.
2: They'll be really good on defense. On offense, I think that's the biggest question. But they have pieces to help them. Harold Fannin, they got him in the 3rd round. He was really good as a rookie. Quinshon Judkins was better than serviceable as a rookie. They spent a 1st and a 2nd round pick on a left tackle, a wide receiver, and then went and got Denzel Boston in the 2nd round. Like they have a huge influx of youth.
1: Clown show face of the league is a good question, because I feel like the Raiders, you talk about teams that don't get enough credit for being a clown show. Lucas, the Raiders.
0: Yeah.
1: I mean, the Jets, I think, get plenty of credit.
0: No, we don't talk about the Raiders.
1: The Raiders are just a nightmare.
0: Yep.
1: And I know there's an assumed level of competency here lately because of Tom Brady, but that didn't play a factor last year.
0: They had a longer stretch of competency, at least at the quarterback position, with Derek Carr than either the Browns or Jets have had in generations.
1: Who the Jets tried to sign.
2: I think a guy that recency bias has ruined our opinion on them is the Commanders. The Commanders are also a clown show organization. Before, their new general manager and front office got in, and they had 1 year of winning, and now we kind of include them in those middle-tier teams when they really just had one fantastic year, and then last year felt like getting closer to the norm, regressing to the mean.
1: Yeah, I don't think of them as poorly run anymore just because the worst owner in pro sports across any sport, Dan Snyder, is gone. Like, he was worse than Woody. He was worse than Irsay. He was worse than Haslam. He's worse than all of them, right? Has there ever been a worse NFL or pro sports owner? What was the woman's name for the Cincinnati Reds when she's super racist? Marge Schott, famously. So maybe she is in the Dan Snyder category, but and Donald Sterling for the Clippers, but that's basically the list. 615-737. So you've talked yourself into this Hall of Fame game. See how easy that was?
0: Sure. I was always going to watch it, at least for the first couple quarters.
1: There's a article in the Tennessean today on why the Preds should trade Shea Weber. So we're going to talk about that coming up next.
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24: What are the chances you are listening to this while drinking a nice hot cup of coffee? If so, don't let me stop you. For years, we've been reporting on the health benefits of coffee, and that's not going to stop today. A new study, this one out of Harvard School of Public Health, found that coffee and tea could help lower your risk of developing dementia. People who enjoyed 1 to 3 caffeinated cups a day saw the biggest impact. In addition to the caffeine, coffee contains hundreds of bioactive compounds that can influence inflammation, glucose metabolism, vascular function, and oxidative stress. It's also possible coffee drinkers might be doing other things that keep them healthy. Eating a more balanced diet, getting plenty of exercise, sleep, not smoking or drinking too much alcohol, and finally, staying socially active. I'm Dr. Sanjay Gupta, helping you live a better life.
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0: So I misspoke and the chat got me. I said Shea Weber. I meant Roman Yossi. Shea Weber's obviously been traded from this franchise 10 years ago. My bad. But Alex Doherty in the Tennessean has written a column 10 years after Shea Weber, why the Preds should trade Captain Roman Yossi. How significant of a move would that be to the contingent of Preds fans, diehard Preds fans that are still holding on despite the organization having bottomed out these last couple of years?
1: I don't know where Preds fans stand. I think obviously the excitement of finally going outside the Preds family to bring in Chris McFarland was a good thing. But in terms of the roster, is there any element of wanting to hang on to this core amongst the fan base? Because I would think for the most part, it's no, let's finally tear this thing down. And nobody is more fundamental to the Nashville Predators as an organization. No active player is more fundamental to the Preds organization than Roman Yossi. So that would be tearing it down. It would signify that. And nobody has probably played at a higher level that you could probably get the biggest return for than Roman Yossi, I would think.
0: You don't think you can get more for Forsberg if you try to move Forsberg?
1: Not being an expert in the current hockey trade market, I would think it would be fairly similar. Forsberg at 31 is coming off another 40-goal season.
0: That was good.
1: Third of his career with the Preds. Roman Yossi just turned 36. I don't know, but I agree with everything Alex is saying in this article. It's very different, right? That's what he points out, that the Shea Weber thing was a short-term sort of a way to catapult the Preds in the short term, and it resulted in them getting to the Stanley Cup final. This would be so much more of a long-term thing, something that Preds fans, I feel like, have been wanting for a few years now. Any sort of long-term reboot, as much as it would suck on the front end.
0: So Alex points out he has 2 years remaining on his contract, Yossi, at 36 years old. His playing career beyond that is unclear, given his injury history. He was dealing with something coming into last year's training camp, if I'm not mistaken, that was giving him some level of issues. I need to go back and look at his health history over the last couple of years, because I know he has had something that was not, wasn't like a broken bone or something like that.
1: No, it was POTS.
0: Oh, the condition that makes your heart rate elevate at any given point.
1: Yeah. Okay.
0: Obviously, something that would be problematic if you're a professional athlete. So his case for why the Preds should trade Roman Yossi is this. When the Preds traded Weber for PK Subban 10 years ago, the objective was different. Trading Yossi would be a long play, as Lucas mentioned. The Preds are not a cup contender like they were in 2016. They might not even be a playoff team, despite Chris McFarland's roster upgrades this summer. Cashing out the team's best defenseman for future winnings is a smart move, short-term pain, long-term gain. I mean, I feel like they're in a position where they can eat some more short-term pain, right? It's not like interest or attendance is going to get significantly worse than it are. I admittedly, you've been to more Preds games in the last year than I have. I went to their season opener 2 years ago. That's the last time I've been in the building. And the environment was significantly less. And, you know, the team has been significantly less. You went to a few this year, and they had moments of competency, right? Stamkos looked a lot better this year than he did last year. Forsberg obviously was still accomplished as a goal scorer, but they didn't. They were pushing at the end, but they didn't get there.
1: Yes.
0: For the postseason.
1: They got off to the worst start in franchise history.
0: Yeah.
1: And then bounced back in a way that was impressive, but still fell short of the postseason. But the thing is, if you are going to wipe the slate clean, either wipe the slate clean or don't. And so it's great that they went out and got Chris McFarland. By all accounts, it was a good hire. All the notes, the footnotes on his resume, exactly what you would want outside of what they've typically done as an organization. They have multiple new executives in the front office. They made some signings in the offseason, but they bring back Andrew Burnett as the head coach. So they bring back the coaching staff with some changes. So I don't know. I'd love to hear from Preds fans on this, and if any would be inclined to call in, 615-737-1045. Do you want the Preds to just wipe the slate clean? Because they're already not doing that by retaining the coaching staff that surely isn't going to have that long of a leash, right? So if you're going to rebuild for the long term and you understand the lumps you're going to take up front, what sense does it make to have Andrew Burnett in charge of that rebuild, unless you want him to be your sacrificial lamb as a coach while you build this roster in the image that you really want it to look like.
0: How is their timeline so exactly the same as the Titans was? Because this is the exact same thing the Titans did with Callahan. I mean, there were you, I don't remember, you may not remember strongly either, did you want him fired at the end of his first season? Because I know I did. I came in here the day after, I know I was kind of skirting around it, and you guys were like, all right, just say what you want to say. And I said they both should be fired today for what that season looked like. And they fired Rand and not Callahan.
1: Yeah, I thought if they were going to fire
0: clean house.
1: Rand, clean house, yeah.
0: So, and we would have been correct, right? Because instead of, I mean, you talk about the blueprint for how not to handle things around a number one overall pick. You bring back the coach that half the building doesn't want back in there anyway, around a number one overall pick at quarterback. You then take the play calling away from that head coach, so the quarterback has to then adjust in real time. 2 weeks after you take the play calling from the coach, you fire the coach, and there's yet more upheaval around the young quarterback, and Cam's tough enough to get through it or whatever, but you ran so many different risks on how to screw that up. And he's in a situation where he expects to be significantly surrounded by significantly better support in year two. Hockey is obviously not a total parallel to what the Preds are doing around to what the Titans are doing around a quarterback situation. But how do you not just look down the road and be like, those guys screwed it up so badly, shouldn't we just reset the board too? And I think trades are a part of that. I think if you are in a situation where, like the Preds or where the Titans were just a few years ago, you have to just reset the board to zero if you are in a situation to do so. I think you're 100% right about that.
1: I wonder what the toughest contract to move on from is on this roster. Is it UC Soros and the deal that Barry Trotz gave him? I mean, Roman Josi has 2 years left on his deal. Like, it feels like if you're going to move on from Josi, now would be the time. Either you trade him this offseason or Roman Josi retires a Predator.
0: Because he's still good.
1: Yeah. Like, when
0: you talk about old, he's still good.
1: Getting as much as you can for Roman Josi. And the other point Alex makes is that it is for Yossi's sake. Send him somewhere where he can contend for a cup.
0: What if it's like Jeff, though, where he doesn't want to go?
1: Sure.
0: Because the better thing for Jeff would have been to send him somewhere else. And he's been adamant at every turn. He doesn't want to go anywhere. Now, I don't know what Yossi's feeling on the situation is.
1: Yeah.
0: But do you take that into consideration?
1: That's the information we do not have.
0: If you're an executive, though, do you take that into consideration if Roman Josi says, no, I don't want to leave? This is my home. I don't want to uproot my family. I don't want my family to have to go months without me.
1: To an extent, I mean, Matt Duchene didn't want to leave. Now, Matt Duchene did not have the roots in Nashville that Josi did. But, yeah, no, fair enough. For a franchise legend like that.
0: Like, I think you have to take it into consideration. But at the end of the day, you have to do what's in the best interest of the organization. And that's probably moving him right now. All right, final hour coming up next. We're going to get back to some SEC Media Days coverage. Bama, Florida, Ole Miss, and A&M all at the podium throughout the course of the day. I'm Buck Rising. 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
17: We've all been there. 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If you're not a caffeine drinker, even just taking small sips of water throughout your meeting could be enough to keep you awake. Of course, you could also make a point to engage in the meeting. You're not likely to fall asleep while you're actually talking. I'm Dr. Sanjay Gupta, helping you live a better life.
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1: Have you ever met you?
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9: Coming right up on 12 o'clock. 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I'm Lucas Panzeca. 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He is down to Tennessee, Ohio State, and Ole Miss. DGG will announce his commitment at 4:30 this afternoon. Nashville SC is back home tonight, the second game back from the World Cup break as they host Montreal. 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
15: Got more SEC Media Days conversation headed your way here in just a little while. Alabama, Florida, Ole Miss, and A&M are all teams, programs taking the podium today in Tampa. Tampa is where 3HL is broadcasting live. We have any idea who they have on today? They've had Clark Lee. They've had Will Stein. They've had Josh Heupel. A lot of people they've had Alex Golish. Did you get a chance to listen to the Alex Golish interview yet? You're shaking your head at me? You're shaking your head
9: at me? No, I was talking to Robert.
15: Okay.
9: What'd you ask me?
15: Did you listen to the Alex Golish interview yet?
9: I haven't gotten a chance to listen to Golish.
15: Okay. Are you interested in Alex Golish this year?
9: I like hearing Alex Golish talk. Like he's a psycho.
15: Do you miss him?
9: Yes.
15: Is there some longing?
9: No, I mean Tennessee's offense. Whatever they had that
15: like
9: dynamic.
15: Robert watching Giants John Harbaugh clips back there.
16: Have you seen the one that came out today?
15: Pretty cringy.
16: It's a little cringe.
15: A little cringy.
16: Yeah, I miss John.
15: We'll get to you in a second. Well, continue on your Alex Golish thing. I feel rude for interrupting Lucas.
16: Now you start.
9: Now you go.
16: Now you go.
9: Now, whatever dynamic Heupel and Golish had operating the offense, Tennessee, I mean, it's a fact, has not reached those heights from an operational standpoint. Like, yes, they got back to being one of the most explosive offenses in the SEC last year, but there were undeniable game management issues for Heupel. Like, that's the biggest thing from a self-scouting perspective, I would think, for Heupel going into this year, the game management and clock management, which has never been his absolute forte. His forte is fielding an explosive offense that puts defenses in really tough situations. But Alex Golish and the trust that he had from Josh Heupel to help run that offense, I don't know that Joey Halsley has reached that yet under Heupel. Auburn fans are really excited about Alex Golish. He's the type of coach that's easy to get excited about when you listen to him talk.
15: So we'll get to Robert's longing for John Harbaugh from a distance. You have the John Harbaugh. It's not his first team meeting with the Giants, but it is one of his first ahead of training camp.
17: Welcome, man. Good to see everybody here. You excited?
18: Yes, sir.
17: Yeah,
18: sir.
17: A little nervous?
18: Nope.
17: Huh? A little nervous? A little nervous, man. I'm nervous? Excited nervous, you know? Nervous like you're full of game almost, mate. And get this thing kick off. Standing up here in front of the New York Giants. The New York Giants. It's the New York Giants sitting in this room. The New York Giants. Wow. It's an honor. It's an honor to stand in front of this room right now. And I know those coaches back there feel the same way, right, coaches?
18: Sir, yeah.
17: It's an honor, man. We've been working, haven't we? Morgan, early, you're late, getting ready for today. Today. Sitting in this chair, in this seat, getting to work, getting started, our beginning. Because this is where it all begins, together.
15: The dramatic.
9: Sounded like the Odyssey score.
16: That's the guy who didn't prepare for the project that gets in front of the teachers. It's like, we've been working. We've been working early. Been working late. You guys are sitting here because this is philosophy 101. This is philosophy 101. We're here to do what? Philosophize. And that's what we're going to do today. You guys excited? Not excited. No nerves. I got nerves. I'm nervous about philosophy. I guess that's my philosophy. What's your philosophy? He's just a guy that has no clue what he's just
15: you
16: going.
15: Ready to get started? Ready to get going? This is the beginning. How many more synonyms for a start point can John Harbaugh come up with in front of his New York Giants?
16: The Genesis Giants.
15: The Genesis Giants.
9: He did address the Cam Scataboo flip, which we hadn't talked about.
15: Oh, Jesus.
9: Could have been the dumbest thing in sports.
15: No.
9: Cam Scataboo. What was the event he was at, Robert?
15: Fanatics Fest.
9: It was a Fanatics Fest, yeah. And he tried to do a backflip and didn't land it.
15: No. Nope.
9: Didn't get hurt, but could have. And John Harbaugh was on the Giants Believe Network podcast and said his reaction was, I haven't talked to him yet. I'm going to talk with him, I'm sure. My reaction was this, dude, at least stick it. I mean, land the thing if you're going to do it, you know? He said, but he's ready, going to be ready to go. He's been working super hard. He's been training like crazy. But that was not...
15: Moron.
9: Yeah.
15: Nobody is surprised that Cam Scataboo is not intelligent. Yeah.
9: At some point, what do they say? When someone shows you who they are, believe them. it's like Cam Scataboo's doing that, I feel like.
15: It's like people were outraged when he said he didn't believe in CTE. I go, you look at the human being you're talking to.
9: Yeah.
15: You're surprised he doesn't believe in brain trauma.
16: What would be a push notification you could get about Cam Scataboo that would be unbelievable?
15: He got into Harvard.
16: Like, what do you get a push?
15: He went back to school.
9: I was going to say, he went back to get another degree or something.
16: You get a push from Adam Schefter that's like, Cam Scataboo suffered an injury this weekend on the July 4th when he swallowed a firework. He, quote, thought it was candy.
15: That's right.
16: He'll be sidelined for a week and a half.
15: Correct.
9: Would believe that in a heartbeat.
15: I would absolutely believe it. Ooh, piece of candy.
16: It's shiny. No, scat!
9: Him
15: who's going to stop him? Dart?
9: Yeah. I was going to say.
15: The other one?
9: Made for each other.
15: I mean, we don't have like a giant segment boxed out here, and we're going to get some phone calls. We got some phone calls on the Preds here in just a second. But like, people are optimistic about the Giants. And I'm looking around being like, Neighbors isn't playing football. The quarterback is a meathead, and the running back is even worse. John Harbaugh's going to fix all of this? Their defensive line is shaky without Dexter Lawrence. Like, I know they've got some good players, and I like Abdul Carter a lot. But, I mean... Yeah, a lot of questions on that defense.
16: Cringy coaches are on a hot streak, though.
15: Sure.
16: Sirianni, Dan Campbell, Liam Cohen.
9: What's PJ Fleck up to?
15: Rowing the boat. Still rowing.
16: Yeah, I think Drink is like the cringiest besides Nebraska head coach Matt Rhule. Matt Rhule and Drink are also two of the cringiest coaches.
15: Is Matt Rhule crouchy or cringy?
16: Yes.
9: Beamer's is as well.
15: Beamer is now. Beamer at the start, it was like, oh, cute. He's got some enthusiasm. He's, you know, he's doing the thing. And then, you know, 6 years later or whatever, and they haven't won anything.
9: And PJ Fleck quietly just keeps doing his thing in Minnesota, winning eight
15: games.
9: Keeps
15: throwing that ball, baby. Yeah. He's like the Norwegians.
9: There may not be a more we are what we are program than 8-5 Minnesota.
15: It's perfect. He can be bald in his pullovers and row the boat. He doesn't need it.
16: Have you guys, before we take the call, have you guys seen this John Summerall clip?
15: No. Lucas may have.
9: I might have mentioned, which one is it?
16: Somebody set him off.
9: Oh, yeah, the cell phone clip.
13: How things were going to unfold, and you'd be kicked out of our team meeting. I swear, like, you're lucky I'm not going to throw this freaking podium right now. Like, drives me crazy. I would say, who is that? But I'm not going to embarrass anybody. But no.
9: Someone's phone went off.
15: They're laughing, and he is so real right there. If he could throw a podium at a human being, he would do it.
9: I'm telling you, John Summerall is kind of bringing the juice at Media Days. Like, another coach that you know, it, when you listen to him talk,
15: doesn't know any better.
9: You can see why Florida fans would be excited.
15: Sure, until the conference gets a hold of him and beats him down. See you next year, John. 615-737-1045. We were talking earlier in the show about the column in the Tennessean Today advocating that Roman Josi should be traded 10 years after the Shea Weber trade for the benefit of the Preds. We do have a Preds call here. Josh is in Bowling Green.
18: Yeah. Can you hear me?
15: Yes.
16: Hello?
18: Okay, I'll just make sure.
16: Hello?
15: Don't do that. Robert, don't do that.
18: I was going to say that as a fan, obviously, you want to see Josi, Forsberg, Soros. You want to see those guys retire as Predators. Especially with Yossi's case, like,

0: Smartass.
1: I mean, I get that what he's saying, but that's what the trade compensation's for, right? Like, that sort of...
0: Don't be so tickled with yourself, all right?
2: The hello stuff gets me so good, and then...
3: Hello?
2: Hello? Hello?
0: The way you make yourself sound like a feeble old person in that moment. Like, not like, hello? Hello?
2: Hello? Hello? Dad?
0: A little bit of fear. Go ahead, Lucas. I'm sorry.
1: No, that's it.
0: Well, they're not trying to get better if they trade him, right? They're trying to bottom out and prepare for the future. If they trade him, they're not trying to win a Stanley Cup definitively.
1: Which, like, maybe that is what would make bringing back Andrew Brunette make sense, right? Somebody's got to coach the team while you're bottoming out. So who knows?
0: Maybe. Fall guy?
1: I mean, right? Because if Andrew Brunette...
0: Was Brian Callahan a fall guy? No, they tried to bring him back.
1: If Andrew Brunette is coming back with an eye towards being as competitive as you can be this coming season for the Preds.
0: And they take Roman Josi away from him. Like,
1: we're already talking about Andrew Brunette as a coach that's not going to have a terribly long leash that almost any other GM in the league would have fired a year ago, but Barry Trotz didn't because he's got that former coach mindset that he talks about all the time. So if Andrew Brunette already is on a short leash, it doesn't make a ton of sense to bring him back for that long-term build where you're going to have to basically eat it up front. What would make more sense is bringing Andrew Brunette back for you to eat it up front. And then when you get to the roster, get the roster to a place that you feel now is more of a foundation for what you can build on, go get your guy. Like, it's kind of tough on Andrew Brunette, but hell, to me, that would make more sense than hiring a new GM and let's build on this coach that already is on that fringe in terms of hot seat conversation.
0: 615-737-1045 is the number. Do you guys get into stadium renderings at all?
1: No.
0: Even the baseball one? The baseball one was my favorite.
2: Ooh, this is what it's going to look like. Call me when it's starting to look like what it's going to look like.
0: Adam Schefter.
1: Call me when there's drywall.
2: Call me when...
0: It's just such an insight.
1: When drywall starts to go up, that's when you can call me.
2: That's when it starts to look like what it's going to look like.
0: Why does Adam Schefter like stadium rendering so much? He always seems to be one of the first to tweet him out. Because the Chiefs have a new stadium. It just looks exactly like Arrowhead with a roof on it. They're just moving it to Kansas instead of Missouri. Oh, my goodness. One big thing on the four SEC programs speaking at the podium today, coming up next.
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13: 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So, one big thing. Lucas gives us one big thing for every SEC program. The day that they are up at the podium at SEC Media Days, which of these four would you like to start with today?
14: Let's go Bama. Okay. For Kalen DeBoer. Grace period's over. That's the one big thing for Kalen DeBoer.
13: Did he get one?
14: As much as you can in that role. He takes over in year one. They go 9-4. They lose the ReliaQuest Bowl against Michigan in what was a crazy game.
13: A weather game, right?
14: I think so. We had it on in here, I remember. If I'm not mistaken, Michigan had a crazy comeback
13: in that
14: game.
13: People kept fumbling the ball all over the place. Yeah. I feel like the field conditions
14: were bad.
13: Yeah.
14: It was wacky. 2025, 11-4. Okay, you get to that double-digit win season. You win a game in the college football playoff. The problem with 2025 was the lack of consistency in an identity and in the kind of identity that never wavered under Nick Saban. Even when Alabama moved away from the ball control dominant defense out of necessity, Alabama was always going to punch you in the mouth. They were always going to run the ball well. They were always going to give high effort on defense. They didn't do that in week one against what turned out to be an atrocious Florida State team. They got straight up bullied up front. And really, they weren't able to. Alabama finished outside the top 100 in the country and running the football. Like, that can't happen. It can't happen, regardless of how many games you're winning.
13: Outside the top 100?
14: Yeah. Oof. They were objectively bad at running the football last year. So that has to improve. All of these things have to improve. You have to layer that into the Kalen DeBoer era, that identity of being good up front. They made a bunch of moves in the transfer portal. There is a quarterback battle happening between Austin Mack, who came over with Kalen DeBoer from Washington as a transfer, and Keelan Russell, who was a blue-chip recruit who is much more of a dual threat. I do not know who's going to be starting in that matchup against East Carolina week one. But for Alabama and Kalen DeBoer, grace period, if there ever was one, is over. I mean, I don't know how much the thrill of the comeback win against Oklahoma got wiped away for Bama fans when they got punched in the mouth and steamrolled by Indiana in the Rose Bowl in the college football playoff.
15: So let me get these beggars out of here.
13: That's right.
14: So Benjamin,
13: how's it feel, Bama fans? Beggars.
14: The thing.
15: Let me get these beggars out of here.
14: My favorite thing to tell Bama fans, including my fiance Megan, a Bama grad, is to remind them that it will never, ever be that good. If you are an Alabama fan, you've peaked
13: by a mile.
14: By a mile.
13: And you're never getting back there.
14: It doesn't mean you'll never win another championship.
13: Never going to feel like that again.
14: It's never going to be like that. Now, I will say, if you're a Bama fan, that first Kalen DeBoer championship, if it happens, might hit harder than the third Saban championship, because at that point, you're just conditioned to winning. And
13: you're chasing Bear Bryant. Yes. Yes. I don't know. Maybe that doesn't have widespread significance to the fan base that's there on campus. But
14: and Kalen DeBoer has embraced that aspect of the challenge at every turn, which you have no choice but to do that when you're the head coach at Alabama. But grace period's over. This is going to be an extremely talented roster. Ryan Williams, he is now Ryan Coleman Williams. He has officially changed his last name.
13: Okay.
14: Did not have that leap in year two after an incredible true freshman season. So in this loaded wide receiver class, suddenly, this year is hugely important for Ryan Coleman Williams. In any other year, he could have a meandering 2026, and he'd still probably be a bona fide top five, top 10 pick. Not in this wide receiver class. He's competing with Cam Coleman and all this litany of elite wide receiver talent across the country.
13: Crazy that you didn't say Jeremiah Smith first.
14: Jeremiah Smith. I mean, we can go on.
13: Yeah.
14: So it's a huge year for Kalen DeBoer in Alabama. Because the Benjamin Watson conversation on SEC Network about Kiffin's got to be in the title game in year one, that applies more to Kalen DeBoer in year three than it does Kiffin in year one at LSU.
13: That the grace period was so short-lived for him speaks to the standard of Alabama football, and that's fine. That has to be just a totally chaotic existence. Now, he also wants to win at a high clip. And the thing that doomed him most against Indiana was his quarterback got hurt. Like, they were non-competitive for that game.
14: Yeah, man, they were in that
13: game.
14: But
13: it spiraled. I mean, it spiraled so badly in the second half.
14: Maybe that
13: half.
14: Made the final score look worse, but they were never in that game.
13: That's fair enough. Russell, you know, there's a fair amount of Alabama fans in Nashville. One of my friends who played on the Alabama team with Dabo, actually, so a little bit longer in the tooth, but has been talking to me a lot about the Russell kid.
14: Keelan Russell, yeah.
13: As far as who they're excited to see, not whether or not he will win the job definitively one way or the other, but there's a lot of discussion around him. I'm sure it's similar to Faison and Tennessee fans.
14: Yeah, I'm sure that's probably who Bama fans would like to see win the job. Yeah. It feels like the more exciting talent. So we'll see. Florida.
13: What's our schedule look like real quick?
14: Bama, while you pull that up, I'll tell you that Alabama, where do you think Bama ranks in favorites to win the SEC? To win the SEC championship game?
13: Behind Texas.
14: Yeah.
13: Are they behind LSU?
14: No, they are the third odds-on favorite. Georgia's the favorite at plus 300. Texas plus 330. Then there's a drop-off, and Bama is plus 850. Just ahead of LSU, who is at plus 900. Tied with Ole Miss. LSU, Ole Miss, and Oklahoma are tied at plus 900 for fourth. And then you have A&M coming in at plus 1,000.
16: I hate that you ruined my...
14: Oh, were you going to do a thing?
13: Doing a bit.
16: Who's the sixth?
14: I guess we'll never know.
16: Who's last?
14: Who do you think?
16: Mississippi State?
14: No. Arkansas.
13: Ooh.
14: Arkansas. Is...
16: Arkansas.
13: So Alabama opens at home with Eastern Carolina.
14: That may be
17: 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Are back on the field and the competition is heating up. 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
14: It might be the most offensive thing you've ever said to Robert.
13: Are you quite finished pouting?
16: Oh, sorry. Benevolent national champion. Thank you for letting me play in your league. Oh,
13: you're not.
16: Thank you. Yes, yes. Oh, everybody bow down to the national champion, Indiana Hoosiers.
13: That's right. They are at Kentucky, home Florida State, home South Carolina, at Mississippi State, home Georgia, at Tennessee, home A&M, at LSU, at Vanderbilt, home for Chat, and then they, of course, finish with Auburn at Bryant-Denny Stadium. Florida.
14: Bring the juice to the field. John Sumrall, like, he's talking a lot, but not boisterously, you know? Like, he's not writing a check that Florida doesn't look equipped to cash. He's talking in a way that should get Florida fans excited. What he did at Tulane, he comes over. Looks like Aaron Filo is the favorite. He is the transfer from Georgia Tech to start at quarterback. Jaden Baugh had a breakout year last year at running back, expected to have a big season, but the expectations for Florida are going to hover right around that 6-ish, 7-ish win mark, and rightfully so. They got to go to Auburn. They host Ole Miss. They go to Mizzou. They have to go to Texas. They have to play Georgia in Atlanta. That game is happening in Atlanta as the neutral site because of the renovations happening in Jacksonville, the world's largest outdoor cocktail party. And obviously they go to Florida State to close out the year, but it is a tough schedule for Florida. And John Sumrall just needs to do something similar to what Alex Golish needs to do for Auburn fans. Make it fun after a dreadful 2025, because at no point was the Billy Napier era, much like the Hugh Freeze era at Auburn, fun.
13: Anthony Richardson was fun.
14: I don't know. How fun is it to have a supremely...
13: That Tennessee game you and me went through was fun.
14: Yeah, but they, like, how fun is it to have a supremely talented quarterback? Like, fun for you, but how fun is it for Florida fans to have a talented quarterback that never is better than 6-6?
13: Yeah, that's fair.
14: You're right. That season, that 6-6 season...
13: They were fun to watch.
14: A lot more fun, for sure. So, that's John Sumrall and Florida. For A&M, is this real with Mike Elko? 11 games, one dominant defensive performance. They bring back their quarterback in Marcel Reed. They end up having to replace Casey Concepcion, parts and pieces on offense at the skill positions. But can Mike Elko prove that he can sustain at Texas A&M? Because we've seen Texas A&M kind of have these spurts. Certainly saw it under Kevin Sumlin with Johnny Football. Was not sustained. Mike Elko in year two at Texas A&M pops for 11 wins. They lose to Miami in the college football playoff. Can you sustain in 2026 They should have the talent to, and they should have the defense to. Mike Elko probably has established himself as one of the best defensive minds in all of college football. So can they sustain having to go to LSU and Alabama as well as Oklahoma as their toughest road trips? But all things considered, the schedule for Texas A&M, not among the toughest in the SEC, I would say. Like the marquee non-conference opponent is Arizona State at home in week two. And otherwise you get Kentucky, LSU, Arkansas, Mizzou, Bama, South Carolina, Tennessee, Oklahoma, and of course Texas.
13: Is Mike Elko the coach in the SEC that you're most looking at that with that through that lens? Is this real?
14: Yeah, probably. And I think it is. I'll be surprised if Texas A&M is not in the college football playoff.
13: Well, you saw what Nick Saban said about him.
14: No.
13: He, I think it was earlier this morning, he was talking on the SEC network about how Mike Elko, and I've got the quote in front of me, he has improved every part of this program. He's developed players. They're winning more games. They're playing better on defense. The people they're recruiting are being recognized as one of the best in the country. He's improved every part of this program, including the coaching staff. So there's a clip that goes on at some length. They're previewing all of the teams that are coming up at SEC Media Days. And heading into his third season, he's got the second most wins, according to the SEC Network, through the first two seasons in program history. So he's obviously had a successful start, 19-7. He is in a situation where he's got a favorable schedule, as Lucas mentioned. What is the expectation for A&M then?
14: I think the expectation should be college football playoff, and to build on what you did in 2025, they are the fifth favorite because there are three teams tied for fourth in terms of odds per FanDuel Sportsbook to win the SEC. They are plus 1,000 to win the league.
13: One big thing about Ole Miss and Pete Golding in the wake of Lane Kiffin's, I don't know, what do you want to call it? Escape?
14: So it is about life after Lane, but it's also about life after Charlie Weiss Jr. Because, yes, Pete Golding led Ole Miss to that national semifinal after all the Lane Kiffin stuff. And it was an extremely commendable job that Pete Golding did. He also did it, despite Lane not being there, with a level of continuity on offense, with Charlie Weiss Jr. sticking around as offensive coordinator, who ultimately did leave to join Lane in Baton Rouge, but was allowed to stick around and call plays during that playoff run. And speaking of Robert's alma mater, Bert, could you give us a scouting report on John David Baker, the former ECU OC that now replaces Charlie Weiss Jr. and is calling plays for Trinidad Chambliss and Ole Miss?
16: Yeah, uses a lot of motion, a lot of RPO action. He's a former tight end coach at Ole Miss, so going back to his stomping grounds. He did a really good job getting both ECU quarterbacks over his time at ECU, getting them ready to play, having fun offensive systems that get guys open with regularity, the kind of scheme for people to be open. I wonder if his scheme at ECU, and I'm almost positive it will differ because of talent level disparity. At ECU, you kind of had to have situations where you could manufacture advantageous one-on-ones. Now at Ole Miss, he has a much higher talent ceiling. I wonder if he would go back to what he was doing or what they were doing at Ole Miss before, where it's not so much predetermined reads as it is going out there and running actual plays that require diagnosing from a defense.
14: Trinidad Chambliss back after winning in court in Mississippi, running it back for another year. Where do you guys think he ranks in Heisman odds on FanDuel?
13: Oh, he's got to be up there. I would say, well, I mean, there's a lot of good quarterbacks this year. Who's the favorite? Arch?
14: Actually, no.
13: That's surprising. Who is the favorite?
14: C.J. Carr.
13: Oh, by a
14: of Notre Dame. C.J. Carr is plus 750. Arch is plus 800.
13: Okay.
14: Darian Mensa, the Duke transfer to Miami, is plus 1,100.
13: Chambliss has to be in the top 10.
14: And then Chambliss is plus 1,200. Okay. He's the fourth.
13: They are still benefiting from the transfer portal, it seems, in Lane Kiffin's absence. Lane Kiffin, Portal King, the Portal King crown appears to be somewhere on the staff.
14: Jonte Cook was a big get. Now, for him, this is his third stop now. He was a five-star receiver who started at Texas, did next to nothing his first 2 years at Texas, and then hit last year at Syracuse in what was a dreadful year for Syracuse football, but had a 500-plus-yard season, loaded with talent. He's going to have to carry the load at wide receiver because they do lose a lot at wide receiver. They do bring back Kuon Lacy at running back, and obviously Trinidad on at quarterback. Pete Golding still running the offense.
13: Defense,
14: I'm sorry. Ole Miss's schedule, let me pull it up in 2026. Oh, yeah, they play Louisville here in Nashville. So they open their season, the Liberty Mutual College Football Kickoff, whatever it's called.
13: Weird at Nissan?
14: At Nissan, yeah. Week one, Louisville plays Ole Miss in Nashville. And then...
13: they've got the Luke Farrelly dude, too, from the whole Clemson texting scandal.
14: Yep. Pete Golding will be asked about that, undoubtedly. If he hasn't already, I'm assuming he's one of the last to talk today. SEC opener for Ole Miss, LSU at home.
13: LSU at home.
14: Yes. Where will there be more vitriol for Lane? Will it be
13: Tennessee
14: when he comes back to Tennessee?
13: It's so much bigger.
14: It is, like the environment is, yes. But I would say there is more fresh hate for Lane in Oxford than there is in Knoxville. And we've already done the Lane return. Screw you. It's we don't not like
13: even about.
14: Thing.
13: It's not even about fresh hate, though. It's about, do you want to be a part? Like, the experience of throwing mustard bottles and golf balls at Lane Kiffin is now a thing. Josh Heupel is saying it tongue-in-cheek.
14: Yeah, now podium. I feel like Tennessee fans like got to live up to that now. That's what he's saying. It's like a challenge.
13: Like, it's going to be, okay, we did it this way last time, boys. Like, how are we going to get him this time around? Like, What is the size difference between, is it Vaught Hemingway Stadium, I think, is Ole Miss?
14: Yep.
13: And
14: it's Maryland. A big
13: it's
14: difference.
13: Gotta be, like, I mean, it's got to be something like 40,000.
14: It's,
13: like
14: it's a 30 to 40,000
13: person. Yeah, come on.
14: Person
13: it's not even close.
14: Yeah.
13: Because if you're going to that game, somebody, even if you don't know, even if you don't have a personal connection to Lane leaving in the middle of the night and all the different things that happened in the wake of him leaving as the Tennessee head coach, somebody's going to tell you, "Hey, this is the game we got to get up for. This is the game that we're going to be in his ear about, on his neck about." Right? I feel like you're almost playing a role now.
14: Yeah, I guess so.
13: Maybe you're right, but like I don't know. I've been to Ole Miss games. I've been actually a lot of Ole Miss games for some reason. I guess they offered in-state tuition to a number of different states, so I had a bunch of friends that went down there for college. That is not. And I know they're winning more now. I guess who would have been the coach? Hugh Freeze would have been the coach when I had been to a couple of Ole Miss games. So they were decent, obviously.
14: Yeah, those Bo Wallace years.
13: Yeah. They upset LSU and Alabama in two different occasions when I was there.
14: They had some talent.
13: But the crowds were never what even a 11 a.m. kickoff are at Neyland Stadium. Yeah, it's not even close.
14: It's not the cauldron, for sure, that he will be walking into in Knoxville. So, fair enough. I hope both of those teams are 3-0. I mean, for that to be the SEC opener for both.
13: That'd be cool.
14: Mentioned Ole Miss plays Louisville. LSU plays Clemson in week one. So,
13: are we still looking at Clemson? What are we looking at Clemson like? What ACC truth, or what's your Clemson preview look like?
16: You know when you got that dog had for a long time? And it used to be great dog, like protector, like confidant, best friend. And now when you look out in the backyard, you see it and can't really get up off the ground, and you're talking with your spouse and your kids, and it's like, yeah, I think it's about time to take Fluffy to the farm. Dabo Swinney's Clemson is that dog. It's time to go to the glue factory, take the old horse out to pasture. And I think it's going to start pretty stinking early.
13: You and killing all the animals.
16: Sign them up. Give Elmer's a call.
13: No.
16: Hello? Hello? Yeah, I'm on the way with Dabo. You're going to make more than a dab of glue out of him. I promise you that. Yeah, I think this whole thing comes unwrapped, and we realize that it was really four children in a trench coat for Clemson week one.
13: He really is just the dinosaur roaring at the meteor, isn't he?
16: I mean, everyone else that knew it was time to get out in just about any sport. I ask you this every time, Lucas. What was Virginia's head coach's name in basketball?
14: Yeah, Bennett. Tony Bennett.
16: Tony Bennett was like, yep, you know what? With the new NIL stuff, I don't play a fun brand of basketball, and no one is going to want to come here. I'm getting out.
14: I got my title.
16: Nick got out. Everybody else that's like Mac Brown, he didn't really have a choice.
14: Yeah.
16: But Roy Williams, like Coach K, all these other dudes stepped away. The greatest of that generation realized, you know what? It's my time to hit the boat and go where the elves go in Lord of the Rings. My time on this land is over. It's time for the next cats to do it. Dabo's like, nope. I'm staying here.
14: Refuse.
16: Time for second breakfast, Samwise. Break out the mushrooms.
14: Okay, we'll keep it in the ACC. Who, when it's all said and done, will have overstayed their welcome more? Jim Boeheim, Syracuse basketball, or Dabo?
13: It's always Boeheim.
16: Isn't Boeheim gone?
14: Yeah, he is, but he stuck around a little too long.
13: They had to drag him kicking and screaming off that bench.
16: Well, he did not want to leave because he had, I think his children were still enrolled and playing for him in a Tucker DeVries situation. My favorite, Jim Boeheim.
13: Never go full Tucker DeVries.
16: At ACC tip-off one year, Boeheim was up there in front of the media, his family, God, and everyone, and stuck his finger 3 digits up his nose and picked that bad boy clean.
14: He doesn't care. He's Jim Boeheim.
16: He does not give a rip. But it'll be Dabo.
13: Jim Boeheim did more coasting off one title than anybody in the history of sports.
16: I'm glad Lauren Walsh is no longer in this market because she would let us know very quickly it's her affinity for Jim Boeheim.
13: Who likes Jim Boeheim?
16: People that went to Syracuse.
13: That grouchy old man. It's like who like Bobby Knight, just literally the whole state of Indiana.
16: As Buck throws a
13: choking
16: chair.
13: Players,
14: Well, Pete Golding is at the podium, so we'll see if anything comes out about Lane, about the tampering stuff at Clemson as Media Days rolls on. 3HL live at 3.
13: Last call for phone calls, if you got them. Ooh, I like that comparison. Is Dabo the equivalent of Fulmer? But Fulmer was never equipped to do that job.
14: What do you mean?
13: The job of AD. Or maybe he's talking about overstaying his welcome. Past his prime at Tennessee as the coach?
14: I guess so. If Fulmer's second to last year at Tennessee, Vols are in the SEC championship game.
13: Yeah.
14: So not quite.
13: Last call for phone calls and an Aaron Rodgers update. I'm Buck Rising. It's 104.5 The Zone.
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2: A better life with Dr. Sanjay Gupta.
3: Even for people who fall asleep easily, staying asleep can be difficult. You wake up, your mind starts to race, you can't turn those thoughts off. Sleep experts say there are a few things you can try. Cognitive shuffling. That's when you choose a random, impersonal, non-emotional word. Then for each letter of that word, think of as many words that begin with each letter as you can before moving on to the next one. It distracts your brain from stress. It also mimics the fragmented thought patterns that usually occur as you drift off to sleep. Sensory grounding is something else. That's when you work through things you can hear, feel, see, smell, or taste. That helps you to be in the moment instead of dwelling on the past or the future. Or just do a mental walkthrough of a place you know well. Familiar but neutral imagery that can calm the brain. I'm Dr. Sanjay Gupta, helping you live a better life.
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0: Is Aaron Rodgers a good guy now? Did you see this? He's reunited with his family that he's been estranged from for 9 years? Are we going to have to pivot on him? Is there any way that Aaron Rodgers becomes likable at the end?
1: I don't know. I guess. Maybe. Who? I mean, what are the biggest redemption arcs? Who has gone most from...
0: Brady.
1: Yeah, but...
0: Well, actually, he's
1: Brady,
0: been...
1: Brady was never like, yeah, he's probably a bad guy. Like, people didn't like Tom Brady because he won, but Brady was just a normal guy.
0: The cheating stuff was not...
1: Yeah, I guess so.
0: Belichick never had the likable arc. LeBron was never a bad guy type of stuff, but, like, people hated LeBron when he went to the Heat.
2: Jameis?
1: I mean...
0: Jameis has had one of the bigger redemption arcs that I can remember.
1: Michael Vick.
0: Michael Vick is a good submission as well.
1: The ultimate redemption arc.
2: Would you say Mike Tyson? Because, I mean, he was the greatest boxer in the world and then had all of his bout with drugs, alcohol, that kind of stuff.
0: He also had a rape. I mean, he was convicted of rape.
2: Right.
0: So, I don't know that people just forget about the rape conviction.
2: Well, he had a cartoon on Adult Swim. I think they forgave him for the Mystery Squad or whatever the hell he was doing there.
0: Yeah, Tyson's a tough one for me.
1: Mm-hmm. Mike Vick, surely. Like, there can't be a bigger redemption than Mike Vick doing prison time for dogfighting, something that humans unanimously agree is a horrendous thing to do as a human being. And he has bounced back from it.
0: Somebody said OJ. Hey, world, it's yours truly. Oof. No. Somebody said Vic, hell no. That Mike Vick was not, because I think there's still a portion of the population that will never, I mean, none of these people are going to be unanimously redeemed, right? Who have had a situation like this. Like, there's always going to be some component of the population who says, yeah, Tyson in The Hangover was so funny. And I'm going to say, yeah, Tyson, but rape. Mike Vick, I think that's going to follow him with a contingent of people, no matter how much work he has done. Who didn't get to have that moment, right? Because Ray Rice was universally panned, understandably so, after he knocked his wife?
2: Then-time girlfriend, but now wife, yes.
0: Well, so they've since gotten married. He has done a tremendous amount of work in the Baltimore community as far as domestic violence goes. And he never got the opportunity, and I'm not saying he should have necessarily, but we never gave Ray Rice the chance to come back.
2: And you noted his work in the community helps raise money for battered women's shelters, talks all the time about at conferences and whatnot. And the city of Baltimore loves him. Like, he is in and around the city all of the time. Every tailgate I go to, he is at the tailgate for Jimmy Seafood.
0: So Rodgers hasn't done anything malicious necessarily. He's just, you know, he's got the demeanor that wouldn't necessarily make people love him. And I think the fact that he was estranged from his family for that long, it's like, all right, what's going on there? Is it more you or is it them? Because I don't know his family. I know Luke, his oldest brother. Luke was doing sports media here for a while. He was working for CBS for a long time. He got out of the sports media game a while back. Luke's one of the best human beings I've ever met. And I don't know Jordan really well, but obviously people in town would know Jordan Rodgers for his time at Vanderbilt. And he was also doing some local media stuff before he got the opportunity at the SEC Network. So I don't know. You try not to judge people from your initial reactions to him. And obviously family stuff is messy. So you don't want to dive into that. But the fact that Aaron Rodgers is... Somebody had to convince him. He's saying that somebody, his life advisor, had to convince him to reconnect with his family, but now he's saying it's one of the best decisions that he's ever made.
2: You know, his brothers are like treating this like the prodigal son, where his parents are like, make sure when you go to the grocery store, you'll pick up some of that prune juice that Aaron likes. Oh, make sure I get what Aaron likes.
0: Somebody
2: where
0: get is Aaron's he, favorite.
2: Where has he been, Mom, while I've been here fixing your banisters? Up on top cleaning your gutters out. What's Aaron been doing? He can't even send you a Christmas card. Look at you. Posing for him in the driveway like you love him. I'm your son.
1: I feel like Kiffin was on a redemption arc until last football season.
0: I love
1: season.
0: That you bought it.
1: I don't know.
0: Did you feel got at all?
1: I, as a Tennessee fan, the ill will towards Lane ended a while back.
0: No, not ill will, though, but you thought he was a different person. A little bit.
1: Yeah, maybe.
0: And admittedly, the puff piece that ESPN did on him, I don't know if it was a 30 for 30 or E60, one of those.
1: Chris Lowe did
0: it painted Lane in a favorable light, and people were like, okay, this is a different, more grounded Lane Kiffin, and then the Vanity Fair. You're like, nope, that's still there very much is. Lane Kiffin.
1: Pete Golding, speaking now, asked about Lane. He said people come up to him in Oxford and almost whisper, tell me what you really think about him. But he said, Lane and I are good. We text on a regular basis. I have no ill will toward him. He did a lot for me.
0: I mean, that's just got to be one of those things. Lane Kiffin is one of those figures where you just have to accept him for what he is, right? Or maybe he's not your best friend in the world or whatever, and he's got some less than redeeming qualities, but you tolerate him because you know that he's never going to be a different person. He is the exact same. No matter how often he tries to sell you that he's a different person, Lane Kiffin is the exact same human being.
2: Yeah, I can sympathize with that. I feel like we work with somebody like that. Don't want to call anybody out, but.
1: Pete Golding on tampering charges.
0: Not very nice for you to say about Dawn.
1: Accusations of tampering from Clemson and Dabo Swinney. He was asked about his feelings about the tampering charges from Clemson, and Golding said, I don't get into feelings. Yeah. We have a compliance department who handles that. He said, we're going to continue to recruit great players.
0: Pete Golding. I like Pete Golding. I don't know how good a coach. I mean, yeah. I know he's a good defensive coach. I don't know how good a head coach he's going to be, but I don't know. If you had to, could he be one of the more surprising stories in the conference this year? If Pete Golding succeeds. I mean, he has tools to succeed.
1: He's got the tools.
0: The roster is good. The quarterback is back.
1: They've got the tools.
0: You mentioned the talent that he has in the running back room. Pete Golding should have a good football team this year.
1: Should, yes. They should be playoff contenders without a doubt. Absolutely.
0: Highest expectations from their respective fan base is Bama.
1: Of the schools today?
0: Of the four schools
1: today. Oh, yeah. I think it ranks Bama, and then between Ole Miss and A&M. Man. I'm going to put Ole Miss in there with Trinidad Chambliss coming back at quarterback.
0: I think you have to.
1: And then A&M,
0: quarterback. I think you absolutely have to.
1: Even though it's technically year one for Pete Golding as the head coach.
0: Okay, one more day of SEC Media Days. And then we get ready for training camp next week. We're a week away from training camp. You had a number of teams reporting today. We'll do a primetime video tonight. Talk a little bit of Titans there. We haven't talked Titans at all.
1: Yes, but don't watch that. Instead, watch Nashville SC and turn us on Apple TV.
0: Oh, yeah. You've got a game.
1: 7:30 kickoff.
0: Are we going to that game?
2: I feel like if we were going to go, we should have made plans.
0: I'm asking you to make plans right now.
2: Mm. Well, the show's over. I can't work anymore on you. I have to work on myself.
0: How's that going?
2: Poorly. Pretty poorly.
0: That's going to do it. Pretty, pretty bad. That's going to do it for us today. Nashville SC, Montreal, tonight.

0: Get ready to gear up for the final stretch. 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
3: Good afternoon, live from the Circus Sports at the Mint Kentucky Downs studio. I'm Ross Johnston. For the second time in Hard Knocks history, we will have the defending champions featured, as the Seattle Seahawks will be this year's preseason Hard Knocks team. The Baltimore Ravens were featured in Hard Knocks' inaugural season in 2001 after winning that year's Super Bowl. Two rookies and Cardinals quarterback Carson Beck and Raiders cornerback Jermaine McCoy both agreed to their rookie deals today. Beck signed a 4-year deal for $7.4 million per Mike Garofolo. 5-star running back David Gabriel Georges out of the Baylor School in Chattanooga is set to announce his commitment today at 4:30. His final three is down to Tennessee, Ole Miss, and Ohio State. 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

0: 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And hey, every child deserves to start to school with confidence. 1045 The Zone's Ramon Foster is proud to host the Kickoff Confidence Shoe Drive, benefiting children served by From Your Father, a Middle Tennessee nonprofit supporting single mothers and their children. 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Today, we're asking the Zone family to show up for children across Middle Tennessee. 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It's a really cool, I've seen a lot of social media posts and everything from last year's event. It's a really cool event. Anything to help kids that are in need of shoes like that, or any kind of community event for school supplies and all that, I'm all for it. So you guys go and donate sponsor a child today for just $55. It's well worth it. And hey, it is a tax write-off. Charitable donations, a tax write-off, just to help people, you know, encourage people a little bit more that may be on the fence.
1: School year's right around the corner, too. I feel like the summer's flown by.
0: I know. I mean, hey, listen, I'm not going to complain, because we're coming on the other side of the sports drought. Luckily, we had World Cup, right? But like a sports drought. And I'm saying football's right around the corner. And speaking of football, 1045 The Zone's college football kickoff is Friday, September 4th at Yazoo Brewing Company. If you guys didn't come last year, it was a blast. 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All right. Now that we got all that housekeeping out of the way, let's talk a little bit about where you want to take the show. Let's take the show first, because there was something I was actually going to tell Blaine at the beginning of the show, and he's not here, so I got to figure out where I want to pivot to. Let's do this. Let's go remind everybody what Paul Feinbaum said about Dabo Swinney, and here's why. And I did put that audio in your folder. The reason why I want to start off with this clip is because Kirby Smart spoke at spring meetings yesterday, and I thought the whole presser was filled with just little nuggets about how today's college football coaches, the coaches that have been around the longest, he's the elder statesman of the SEC now, should be adjusting to life in the SEC. And Kirby Smart's a great example, because we know Dabo Swinney has not been that guy. So I want to remind people of what Paul Feinbaum had said about Dabo Swinney last Thursday or Friday, because it's, you hear that, you've known publicly how kind of Dabo's kind of like, yeah, I'm not really wanting to adjust, and NIL's not really my thing. And then you hear Kirby Smart, and you're like, well, that's why Kirby Smart is who he is, and Dabo's, you know, kind of, you know, a little faded. We'll see what he is this year, but, you know, he hasn't been as successful as the beginning of his start. But before we start, now that I got Blaine here, I have to tell you, Blaine, I was watching TV with my wife last night, and we had this weird juxtaposition of shows. We watched The Ugliest Houses in America, and then we switched to a murder documentary series, a miniseries, three episodes. Great series for anybody that has not seen it. It's called Murder 101. And it's about these high school kids in Elizabethton, Tennessee, who are studying a cold case, and he's teaching sociology by helping solve a cold case. It's a really cool thing. But there's this trivia question on Ugliest Houses of America. And it was saying, here are some names of some cities in Texas. And this may have already been brought to your attention. I don't know. One of those cities in Texas, and this is a real city name, is Ding Dong, Texas. And I thought of you. I thought of you when that popped up. Because Lauren goes, it's not going to be Ding Dong. That can't be a real city in Texas. I said, I don't know. I bet it is. And Ding Dong, Texas.
2: I've never heard of it.
0: Okay. Well, it was founded in the 1930s. So, I mean, let's think about that. Someone called this city Ding Dong, Texas in the 1930s. Think like the 1730s or something. So, that's kind of crazy. It's situated on Texas State Highway 195. The population is, let's see, does it have the population?
2: Two people?
0: Maybe. back in 2000 is the latest, census, I guess. That's kind of crazy. 22 people.
2: Oh, 22.
0: 22 people in Ding Dong, Texas.
2: Oh, wow. Dang, that's a real thing. That's a real city.
0: It is. In the early 1930s, a man named Zulus Bell and his first cousin, Isaac Bertram, operated a country store along the Lampasas River in central Texas in an area that was known as McBride Crossing. They hired the artist C.C. Hoover to make a sign for it. The finished sign had two bells on it, with the name Zulus in one and Bert in the other. The bells were reported to have been requested by Dallas newspaper, column, whatever. But basically, in addition,

0: Yeah, I saw that, and I was like, oh,
1: that's hilarious.
0: Play.
1: It is an actual city.
0: Yeah, an actual city. Wow. I can't remember the other. I wish I would have remembered the other city names, too, and I would just quiz you on it, because it was actually all of the above, whatever it was.
1: Wow.
0: But, yeah, just you never know what you're going to see on TV, I guess.
1: Hey, I'm going to go check that out.
0: Yeah.
1: Ding dong.
0: Ding dong, Texas.
1: Well, a lot of people weren't dinging and donging at the SEC Media Days, right?
0: Yeah, let me tell you something. I thought it was pretty funny. Like, John Summerall, you know, he about threw out somebody in his press conference. Did you hear
1: it? No, I didn't hear it. What? This so is really wrong.
0: I think someone has posted, because it's been hard to find audio and video clips unless you are pulling them straight from, like, ESPN while they live stream them. But I do think someone has John Summerall saying that, because someone's phone went off during his press conference.
1: Oh, so it was kind of a fun thing? Or
0: well,
1: you know,
0: like, I don't know.
1: What's your phone doing? Or you need to get out.
0: Well, he said, like, if this would have been my, if you would have been a player in my locker room, I would have thrown you out of the locker room or the team meeting. Then he says, you're lucky I didn't throw this podium at you. Now, maybe he is joking, but here's the clip right here.
2: How things were going to unfold, and you'd be kicked out of our team meeting. I swear, like, you're lucky I'm not going to throw this freaking podium right now. Like, it drives me crazy. I would say, who is that? But I'm not going to embarrass anybody. But no.
0: So probably a little bit, funny.
1: It's definitely a joke. But as far as the phones, that's a real thing now. You can't be, for the players. Because that's a huge distraction because so much is on there now.
0: Yeah.
1: I don't even know if you should be able to bring your phones to the meetings. I don't know if you can keep them.
0: I don't see why you would need it. I mean, you could probably put them in a little bit of a, tub outside or something. So that way, because sometimes if you may not put it on silent before you put it into a tub or something, like collect them or whatever.
1: I don't know. That's kind of interesting. If I was a coach, how I would go about that?
0: Yeah.
1: So you're saying you would make them have a tub if it was you outside.
0: Well, someone collects them.
1: How would you do that, Ross? What would you do? You know, you're a little younger than us. What would you do? Because you won't get separated from your phone.
3: They never made us do anything in college. They were just like,
1: I'd ask you what the coach, if you were the coach, what would you do about the phone?
3: Put them in a tub is just kind of, I'd say, like, I don't care what you do with it, but I better not see one of them or hear one. Like, put in your backpack or something like that.
1: Okay. Well, you know why I say that? Because I don't know the answer.
0: Yeah.
1: What if you have an emergency and you got to miss an emergency from a family member because your phone is collected at the door or in your backpack is in your locker?
0: Because not everybody has an Apple Watch, right? So,
1: See?
0: Because I don't even wear a watch.
1: Half the time I don't. I just don't know how I would go about that if I'm a coach.
0: Because that is tough.
1: Also, I'm trying to teach responsibility at the same time. So, okay. I may let you keep your phone, but it better not ever be out and go off. If not, you got to run laps around the field if you turn your ringer on. Most people don't have a ring on anyway, but and you can only check outside of the meeting. You know, maybe sometimes you may let people have a little bit of break if it's an emergency or, they're going through something that they can check their phones. Because it's just kind of interesting dynamic, man. I mean, because, just imagine if something happened to a family member and then they trying to get in touch with you and blowing your phone up and your phone is in a tub or in your backpack in your locker.
0: Yeah.
1: Some people don't care. Like, some coaches say, hey, I wouldn't be shocked if Nick Saban said that.
0: Yeah.
1: But it's leniency and then teaching responsibility also is that's a form of that to me, especially, in that generation of kids where phone is everything.
0: Yeah.
1: Right? Phone is everything to them. Because all the information's on there. So.
0: I guess there has to be a thing where, you show me respect by having your phone on silent. I'll show you respect by letting you keep your phone.
1: Right. And so you kind of meet them halfway in the middle. But yet, teaching them, hey, that phone not supposed to be, in your hand no time while we in these meetings.
0: How long do, because I don't know genuinely, how long do those meetings last or can they last?
1: Meetings can go for a minute.
3: Long ass time.
1: They could go for.
0: Yeah, because I'm thinking about trying to figure out the way you could maybe lessen the.
1: Unless you're giving them a lot of breaks.
0: Emergency thing, yeah.
1: You're giving them, breaks in between there, I guess. Yeah, maybe.
3: They're transitioning from team meeting to special teams or something. you get some time, like a minute or two in between.

0: mean to check your phone, but like, you got to know when you're going in there to not have that thing out.
1: Do you not know? I mean, how are most teams or any of your buddies, you know, how they do in college? I don't care if it's Division II, III.
0: I don't really know.
1: It's just I think they just tell them they can't bring it at all. Like, yeah. I think they, you got to keep leaving it in the locker.
2: Yeah. I mean, I think if at a certain point you are a repeat offender, something has to be done because you're obviously keep disturbing. You're not learning your, you know, something.
1: What you need
2: to
1: do, right?
2: Yeah.
1: Now, some guys can multitask, but probably most not. So they got to leave in the locker. I think that's why everybody runs to the locker.
2: Well, this is kind of funny to me is that a lot of people in here are talking about, like, people had family emergencies in 1988 and their cell phones haven't always been a thing. So, this is a new work.
1: But this is a new era.
2: Yeah.
1: It's a new era. It's just like comparing me versus, you know, the best safety, you know, strong safety in the league. Like, it's just different type of styles, different era. So it's a little bit different. That's why I was talking about this era of players. It's different. We can't treat it like,
2: right,
1: you know, it was back in 1980. Sorry, this the league is totally different now. These colleges are different. Were they getting paid NIL money? Oh, did your job really rely on this guy that you gave all this money for, that you backed, by the way, who then stands up to you, be like, hey, man, I need my phone in the meeting. Oh, yeah, I think you do. How much? Oh, we paying him $3 million. Oh, yeah, I think you could just don't pull it out unless it's an emergency.
2: Well, and then this other thing, I was watching that murder documentary last night, right? Every time he started class with these high school kids that are freshmen to seniors, like arranged through his sociology class, he's like, bring out your Chromebooks. And I'm thinking, Chromebooks? Mm-hmm. Everybody's got a Chromebook at this school.
1: Oh.
2: Not notebooks. Wow. But they all have laptops that I guess, you know, and everything. And listen, I haven't been to high school and I don't have a high school kid, like, you know, a kid in high school. Like, so this is all new to me. Like, I mean, I don't know if how new that is. And this is a school that doesn't even have, I don't know if he,
1: it's a private school.
2: No, it's a public school. It's a county school, really. I mean, it's a small town. And listen, school didn't even have windows. There's not a single window. There's only one window in the entire school.
3: That's crazy right there, man.
2: There's only one window in the entire school, and it looks out at a concrete wall.
1: Oh, man.
2: And so this guy, one of the high school students, he did like a little documentary thing for a school project talking about how the prisons in their area have more windows than this school does. Mm-hmm. But like, they had Chromebooks. No windows, but they got Chromebooks. So, like, to your point, like, these kids are learning not to live without technology whatsoever.
1: Right.
2: Like, I mean, I never had a laptop I had a laptop when I went to college, but I also had a notebook, right? Like, because a lot of teachers wouldn't let you still have a laptop even in the early 2000s when I was in college. Like,
1: I want to take this because these guys on social media here, you know, chat, you know, they're being really just, you know, not mindful of how it is today and how it used to be. And that's different. Like, okay, I want everybody on the chat, and this is for the callers too. So if your wife is pregnant, or are you missing the game on due date of her pregnancy, or are you playing in the game? That's almost as serious as all this other stuff with this phone.
2: Yeah.
1: Because it's just that way. Because in my generation, you'd be like, oh no, you better make sure you're at that game. Right?
2: Right.
1: Yeah. Well, now if a player misses a game because his wife pregnant, that's okay.
2: Yeah.
1: That's what you're supposed to do.
2: Unless you're the general manager of the team, like Kwesi Adofo Mensah or whatever.
1: I'm just trying to give an example how things have changed. And if you don't evolve, this is no different than as a parent, as an old school OG, however you want to look at it, then you're going to get left behind.
2: Well, how many of these people have a job where would tell them to leave your phone somewhere? I mean, if someone said, hey, you need that, we would be fine because we have a laptop in front of us, technically. But like some people, if said, okay, if your boss and you're in a big meeting, what do they all say? Please turn your phones on silent. They don't collect the phones.
1: No.
2: They don't really get mad at you if you whip out your phones and look at and check your phone, which is a kind of like a habit for a lot of people. You don't even realize you're even fidgeting with your phone. So it is a new generation, right? Like yeah, that's
1: the thing.
2: It's and if you wanted this to be like the old generation, we should have. And this is going to sound very old man screams at clouds, but you should have raised them like the old generation,
1: right?
2: You can't be mad at these kids that are part of the. And if you're a parent, can't be mad at these kids because your kid would be doing the same thing they're doing.
1: Yeah, no doubt.
2: All right, let's go to Philly Mike real quick. Philly Mike, what you got?
3: Hey, what's up, guys? Hey, I love the topic. But if I'm a coach, I will definitely have no phones in the meeting rooms because suppose the four of us, you know, with the transfer portal now being so important, suppose the four of us were on a team and it's toward the end of the season, we start taking pictures of the offensive and defensive schemes and special team schemes, and then we leave to go to another school. We have a playbook on the school that we're about to leave. So if I'm a coach, I would not have any phones in there because of the transfer portal, man. So, hey, I enjoy the show, man. You guys deserve a third hour. I love the show, but I just want to get that point across, man.
2: All right, thanks, Phil.
1: And I'm going to even take it to the next level. You can even transfer. They get all their film study on everybody got the iPads, and you can forward that to whoever you want to.
2: Yeah.
1: I mean, you can forward it to yourself.
2: Yeah.
1: And then whoever you forward to from there is on you.
2: Right.
1: Tim talking about I could take pictures of the game plan.
2: Yeah, we're not saying that. And here's what's funny. We're not saying that you don't mute the phone. You mute the phone.
1: Yeah, you mute the phone.
2: Because this guy's like, I'm on my phone, a work laptop, two monitors, personal laptop, phone. I mute the SOB. Well, yeah, that's what we're saying.
1: Yeah, that's what we
2: But
1: say.
2: If someone were to come in to say, hey, you can't have your phone at your desk anymore, what are you going to do?
1: Right? Like, I quit.
2: Yeah.
0: Well, also, like, a college football meeting room is way different than a work job.
1: No
0: like, it's
1: doubt.
0: A completely different. It's even a little bit different from, like, a normal classic call. It's just different.
1: Yeah.
2: Well, and most people are still paying attention and taking notes, right?
0: You have but to. You literally have to.
2: Because it was, for John Summerall, it wasn't about the phone. It was about the distraction the phone caused.
1: Right.
2: And so I do agree, hey, if you're going to have your phone on, here's our rule. This and you established rule day one, right? You're the new coach. Our rule is keep your phone. Phone's got to stay on silent. You better not be on your phone constantly through a meeting. Let's pay attention and lock in. And then if a guy is a repeat offender breaking those rules, then you can maybe have an issue and something for that particular player.
1: Oh, I'd make it a fun thing if I'm a coach.
2: Oh, yeah?
1: As soon as I catch somebody, take your phone, bring it up here. Got to stand in front of everybody in the corner while we do the meeting.
2: Yeah.
1: Yeah. And the line's going to get real long. Now, I would do something. I'm just going off the cuff. But, like, yeah, because I want to entrust in you at the same time. I want you to say, hey, man, I'm not looking at my phone while we're in here. I want to see how important the task is of football for you. And if you're getting paid, it should be numero uno, especially when it gets to, you know, at least, anything they're getting paid now. The lowest guy's probably making $200,000 or $300,000, right?
0: In Power Five,
1: right,
0: big school.
1: Power Five, right? Well, that's what they're making at Ball State if you start.
0: Man.
1: That was like, what? Yeah, I only know that because every year we mentor different players. And so, yeah, that's how I know. You know, I'm like, whoa.
0: I think people still underestimate the power college coaches have over their players. Like, you can nip that in the bud real quick. Phone issues in meetings. All right, we'll hit the field 6 a.m. We'll do a little conditioning workout. Everybody after that will be like, yeah, we're not doing that again.
1: Don't they practice in the morning now?
0: Some do, I think. I think more have been switching to it.
1: They switched to it or switching away from it?
0: Because wasn't it Cignetti and them that did all morning this past year or something?
1: Yeah, I think most of them are doing the morning. They say, I don't know if that's true or not. They did some study or something.
2: Let's continue this conversation because I think it is an interesting conversation because there's also, is tied, and someone brought this up and I forgot about, this is tied to how shows, like TV shows and movies are written now that are on streaming services. Well, this ties to this generational conversation. Okay. We also got some people in the chat talking about what other schools do. And I think it's a genuinely interesting conversation.
1: It is.
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19: 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I'm Dr. Sanjay Gupta, helping you live a better life.
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2: Cover 2. I like this song. Cover 2.
1: Yep, that was Ross's favorite song. He had his number one on the playlist.
2: I love me some Jay-Z, even though he's getting some crap for some concert snafu or whatever. Like, I guess he didn't go on to like 11:30 at night or something. Oh, he was supposed to be on at like 8 or 9 or something. Yeah, Vanilla Ice did that to me once.
1: Did it?
2: No, we were at, I think it was Tin Roof. It may have been Losers on Demumbrian before it moved or something, but I think it was Tin Roof. And it was Coolio, Vanilla Ice, and someone else, and Coolio came out high AF.
1: That's a kite.
2: Oh my God. He could have floated out. Like, he was so high, you couldn't understand anything they said. And of course, we're all just drinking and everything. There was someone else that was there that night too. Oh. But Vanilla Ice finally got up there, and like, it took forever for these guys to get out. Oh man, we were plowed by the end of the night. But like, Vanilla Ice, he put on a pretty good concert, I have to say. I only knew two songs heading into it, and that was Go Ninja, Go Ninja, Go, and of course, Ice Ice Baby. But Vanilla Ice had a pretty good concert. Man. Yeah, Coolio, though, whew. I think he just mumbled his way through that whole set. All right, so we've been talking about cell phones, generational talk, and all that kind of stuff. And Ross, though, I don't think I even introduced the show. This is Cover 2 with Blaine Bishop and Zach Lyons here on 104.5 The Zone. 615-737-1045 is the number. I don't even have my phone on vibrate. Like, my phone is strict silent. Like, last night when we were getting the weather warnings, I was like, what is that sound? Because I keep my phone on silent the whole entire time. Very rare does it, unless I know that, like, I'm expecting a phone call and I'm going to be walking around the house, I don't have my ringer on. Yeah, I go strict silent. Yeah. No vibrations or nothing.
1: I think I got mine on vibrate.
0: Mine's always silent.
26: It's on silent?
0: Yeah.
2: Now, Ross, you wanted to kind of lay down the difference between a meeting in front of a head coach or position coach or whatever, and a meeting in front of a corporate boss.
0: Yeah, I think because people are talking about in the chat a little bit about the different settings, like comparing a football meeting to work or class or whatever, football meetings are way different. Like, the coaches in college own you. Whether we think it or not now, with how much players are getting paid, they still own you. And they can affect what you do on a day-to-day basis outside of even, you know, the structured football schedule. Like, if they think you need to be in trouble for something, if they catch you on your phone in meetings, they can make you do something outside of standard practice or meetings. At work, if you get in trouble, you can get in trouble at work, but they can't affect anything that you do outside of work, like outside of the building. But football is way different because they can control what you do. If they want you to get up at 4 a.m., hit the field and run, that's what you're doing because you got in trouble.
2: Mm. Good points. Good points all around.
1: Totally different.
2: Well, it's crazy because someone brought this up in the chat. I think it was Guardian Devil 615, but maybe, hopefully I'm not, you know,
1: throwing him under the bus.
2: Well, I'm just hoping that maybe it was actually him. Because it's actually, well, I'm hoping because, I mean, this is a good thing. There are scripts that are written now for streaming services, for streaming movies, not obviously your movie theater movies and blockbusters and stuff, but there are scripts written to accommodate the viewer who may be distracted and by using their phone. It's called second screen writing or snackable content. And what it is writers will constantly throughout the show kind of reiterate what's going on in the show throughout an episode, just in case you looked up and you may have missed it earlier in the episode. So they call it an exposition dump. But that is today's society. Like, man, people are on their phones, man. I'm like, I'll ask Lauren, I've taken the dogs out or whatever, and I'm like, oh, what's going on in this show since I took the dogs out? Oh, I wasn't paying attention. Mm-hmm. And why are we even watching the show? Why are we even? Because I like to know what's going on in these shows.
1: Yeah, me too. Yeah.
2: So
1: yeah, my wife gives me a dissertation of the whole thing. You give me too much. Like, I just wanted just like a summary.
0: It's what some college coaches will do too, just to like keep you focused. Like, they'll make you sit in meetings that don't even apply to you, really. Oh, I'm not
4: those
0: on.
4: Those are the worst. I'm That's not when on. You start drifting off.
0: Yeah, you're like, I'm not on punt team, but I'm sitting in this meeting right now.
2: Yeah.
1: Oh, man. Yeah, being the backup on the punt team, I'm like, oh, man, they know they never going to put me out there.
4: I made sure I was watching, though, the guy would be going against if I did, though. I knew that.
1: I mean, it's so strict. They do roll call. Okay.
2: Yeah.
1: All the starting, you know, punt team, stand up. Then they'll tell the guy to sit down. Who's his backup? Stand up. That's how bad it is.
0: They call.
1: There are times I'm periodically, nobody stands up. You're like, oh, crap. We in trouble. Somebody about to lose it up in this.
0: They'll call.
1: Man, one of these coaches go lose it, man. Like, you didn't know you. Oh, man. Everybody starts looking around. Like, I don't know. I was last week, but I don't think I am. No, don't think. Just stand up just in case. Yeah. Just stand up. Oh, man. It is the worst, man. It's like, oh, my gosh.
0: It's terrifying. They'll call.
1: Ding dongs up in the.
0: They'll call everybody's last name out, and you got to say here or something, like Blaine was saying. Like, if they go, is Lions here? And no one, you're not there, no one says anything. You better hope a coach is like, oh, he's coming back from class or something like that. Because if there's no reason, everyone in that room knows, oh boy, Lions is running today. Yeah, Lions in trouble.
2: Because there's a lot of people that won't punish you, but they'll punish the team, right? Oh, like, they'll make you sit on the sidelines and watch them do sprints or
4: that's
2: whatever.
4: I came up with stuff. I'll be talking about, I'll make everybody else run. You watch them. Then they're pissed off at you. They're pissed off at you.
2: I mean, that's an effective form of punishment, to be honest, because those guys may put a sock in in some sock and beat you with it later.
4: That was a Fisher specialty.
2: Yeah.
4: Like, after you tell, like, dude, stops fighting and stuff like this, okay, you got to have another fight. Everybody going to be running except y'all two. Y'all going to watch them.
2: Oh, man. Were you ever the cause of that? Were you ever on the sideline?
4: I never was getting a fight.
2: But you were always the one having to sprint, at that point.
4: Yeah, I was never getting a fight. That was too exhausting.
2: Yeah.
4: It happened one time trying to help, you know, break up. So I was like, dang, I'm out of breath. Good Lord, I'm not doing that again. Especially, you know, the big old dudes. Like, I'm like, I cannot help 300-pounder. I can't help you, man.
0: I don't know.
4: Like, nah, I just stand here and wait till they get exhausted, two big bears. Let's just let them get exhausted.
2: There's video of Ross swinging helmets on people.
1: What? At practice?
2: At practice.
0: Oh. I better than
4: that. Nah, man. That took too much energy, man.
2: What do you think about when you see players, like, punch a guy in a helmet with their hand?
4: Oh, ding dong.
2: I mean, I think that's the stupidest thing.
4: Oh, it continues. Every year somebody can do this. What's recently hasn't happened is somebody like break their head or something. You know?
2: Yeah, it's kind of crazy.
4: It's never happened.
2: Who was the chopping wood? What was that chopping wood story? So, and the axe hit him in the knee or
4: that was
2: shin?
4: In college, right?
2: Was that in college? Was that a Jeff Fisher thing? Surely not.
4: I don't know.
2: What was that?
4: That was not during my time.
2: It like was a, it was something.
4: It might have been.
2: I can't remember what it was. I think maybe it was Jacksonville. I think Jacksonville did it, and the Titans were playing Jacksonville that week. Yeah, in 2003, Jacksonville Jaguars head coach Jack Del Rio introduced a motivational stump and axe to the locker room to symbolize chopping wood. The stunt backfired when punter Chris Hansen accidentally struck his foot with the axe, requiring surgery and landed himself on the injury report.
4: Is he wrong?
2: Have you never heard this story?
4: I do remember that. Yeah. I was like, I don't think that was us, but yeah.
2: Yeah. I think it was right before they played Tennessee, yeah. I think.
4: Uh-huh. Yeah.
2: I think that's what it was.
0: That's crazy.
2: That is insane.
4: Yeah, Jack Del Rio.
2: Yeah. Oh, my gosh.
4: Oh, yeah. These guys are all new right here.
2: Yep. Oh, man. I find that insane. Like, putting an axe in the middle of a locker room seems so dangerous. Even in the moment, that seems like a dangerous thing just to have lying around the locker room.
4: A whole bunch of football players. Oh, man, you asked for trouble, man. You just asked for trouble.
2: Someone in the chat says, good thing he did not bring in a chainsaw.
0: Oh, I want to, like, going back to the conversation, just like the generational thing now with NIL and all that. I heard Calipari talk about this before with basketball, and I wonder if more coaches will start doing it. He said if guys are late to meetings or whatever, like, they get fined by him because they're all making money now. It's like the pros.
4: Oh, yeah. That is a thing now.
0: So I think now, like, in football, you may see, like, we're not going to go run. We're not going to go do whatever. But you, if you miss the meeting or you're late or whatever, you're getting fined. You're getting some money taken out.
4: It's like $500 a clip.
0: Yeah, because we're paying you to play here. You're getting money taken out.
2: Yep.
4: Better be a good excuse.
0: And I'd much rather run than get money taken out of my pocket. Like,
4: yeah, well, some of them making so much money, they act like, you know, it just grows on a tree. Like, eh, all right, whatever. What? You could have gave that money to your aunt or somebody, man, your brother.
2: Oh, my gosh.
4: Sister or somebody, man.
2: Yeah. It's crazy. All right, since we're talking about NIL and everything and all this kind of stuff, we'll go back to a little bit of what Kirby Smart had to say about the ever-changing landscape. Ooh. When we come back. This is Cover 2 with Blaine Bishop and Zach Lyons here on 104.5 The Zone.
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2: 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We've been talking about NIL and all this kind of stuff.
4: Yeah.
2: And Kirby Smart was did SEC Media Days, and he talked about how you have to approach this new NIL world, because there's a lot of coaches. I mean, there's rumors that, you know, people always like to say that Saban left because of NIL and how the college world was trending. I could see it. I don't know if that's necessarily true. But, you know, there was a lot of coaches that are fighting back against it.
4: Mm.
2: And so I just find it interesting to get a lot of coaches' different perspectives. And Kirby Smart is now the elder statesman of the SEC. And so we got a couple of clips of him being asked yesterday by members of the media. We'll start off with, this is Kirby Smart on how difficult it is to maintain success with the ever-changing college landscape.
3: I think that's great for the sport. You know, I think having everybody competitive and having everybody to have more guys can be invited to the party and get to the party, mainly through the portal in a lot of ways. Because, I mean, let's be honest, there's some footprints in some states that don't support their program through their own state. They have to go find other ways to do it, right? They've got to be great in the portal. They've got to be able to recruit nationally. And we're very fortunate in our state that we can still stay within our footprint. But each team that finds a way, it seems to be, okay, they did it through age. Okay, they did it through quarterback play. They did it. Everybody finds a way to what's their niche. And that makes the stories more interesting for you guys, right? It's not a one-team dominant program. It's really everybody. And then to your question about the Oklahoma City Thunder and the ability to, we study successful programs all the time. So if you're not studying how other people are doing it and you're just fixated on your own team and your own roster, I think you're missing out. You know, we're always trying to grow in our program. We don't want to stay the same. So you need to study how other people are doing it and maybe the ways they're doing it and creating roles for players. It's very unique what the Thunder was doing, especially when they won the championship, in terms of leading in so many categories, but most importantly, selflessness. And that's what we try to emulate.
2: I mean, I think that's just a great way to look at it. And a lot of coach, you would think that I've sometimes when I hear coaches speak, I'm like, duh, every coach should be doing that. But I think there is a real issue where coaches think their way or the highway, and there's nothing else I can learn because now I'm in this position. But you've seen in college football the ever-changing landscape, right? It's changing constantly, presents new obstacles. And if you're not rolling with the punches, adapting, teaching selflessness on your team, finding, like he said, your niche, like you're going to get left behind as a program. And I think there's a, you know, I bring up Clemson a lot because he's the more vocal one, but I'm sure there's a lot of programs that are getting left behind, or at least now lagging behind a lot of these schools.
4: Well, yeah, I think if you're talking about Dabo Sweeney, yeah, they take on transfers now.
2: Yeah, now.
4: Over the last couple of years. Yeah. Right. No, that he was against it in the beginning.
2: Right, but like, yeah.
4: I think you got to be, you know, certain programs are going to have to be picky on that whole landscape of, you know, transfers and portal and NIL. But, you know, I just always wonder, like, how do coaches manage, once some guys get paid, the egos of not just that guy, but the other players.
2: Yeah.
4: Because some player is going to be thinking that he got overpaid or I should make this. And I think that's where Nick Saban, if I was going to make a guess, I think that's where he started having the issue. Like the third string running back comes to you and say, hey, man, you got to give me a meal or I'm out. Like, you're like, right. Well, dang, you only played like 12 plays last year. What are you talking about? What are we doing here?
2: Right.
4: Yeah, well, then I got to go. I got to get paid. So I think that is probably the hardest part nobody really talks about. And then, you know, the jealousy that starts. And that's where it's becoming just like the NFL. Whether you play the same position or not, other guys get upset that, you know, such and such got this much money. And we don't think he's like worth of that. I mean, I'm not talking about, you know, some all pro player, but a really good player. That's kind of happens. Let's say the wide receiver got a whole bunch of money. Then all of a sudden the linebacker is upset that he's the leading tackler and the leader of the team. And he ain't making half of that. And that happens. So that's where you start getting division. And he's talking about selflessness and basically being a team player.
2: Yeah.
4: That starts dividing the locker room. You know, the coaches. And he's very aware of all of that. You could tell just how he's talking. So I'm just interested to see how they keep that all going in the same train, you know, the whole time throughout a season. It's pretty interesting because they are now pro players.
2: Well, and it's even more interesting is like it reminds me before the draft slot, right, in the NFL world that, you know, you're paid by draft slot now mm-hmm. good, and it, which is a percentage of this and blah, blah, blah. Well, you remember like when I think Sam Bradford and Cam Newton may have been the last two to be quarterbacks drafted and get paid like highest at their position right off the rip.
4: Oh, yeah, I remember it. I did not like that.
2: And then that to
4: more
2: your point, that's what NIL
4: that
2: is now.
4: Yeah.
2: Mm-hmm. That's what NIL is right now, technically, because you could be a Nico never taking a snap, to use an example for Tennessee fans. Don't mean to bring it up, but like you could be a Nico, highest prized recruit, getting paid more than the quarterback that's been there for 2 years. And to your point, that can create, if you don't have division. A strong locker room, some division and some jealousy.
4: Yeah, no doubt about it. That's just human nature.
2: Yeah.
1: You can't, you know, dismiss it. Like,
2: it's right.
1: Like, nah, you got to have a strong leadership group and everybody understands where they are and you got to earn it, you know. So, and that's hard because, you know, then you see coaches plucking players from other teams.
2: Right.
1: And go, dang, man, we that guy was pretty good. He should have just kind of elevated this guy to be the starter. And then you have to pay him that much money. But no, they want a proven commodity because they're trying to get somewhere. They're trying to get to a championship. So the pressure to win immediate is like that now. It wasn't, oh, I have 2 or 3 years to build my recruiting classes. And I'm, none of these coaches really have that kind of, you know, clout to say, I need time. Nah, the time is you go get these guys out of the portal.
2: And yeah.
1: Let's go. Especially when you're at these big programs, you got to relent.
2: And,
1: you
2: know, and George is lucky, right? Because he talks about they are able to stick with their footprint.
1: Yeah, in Georgia. Yeah. They may get some guys from Florida here or there or Tennessee or Alabama, but they're
2: they don't have to really enter in the transfer portal and all that kind of stuff. And that luxury.
1: They worried about losing players.
2: Yeah, I mean, because Damon Wilson, I bring him up again, but like he was a Georgia guy who wasn't seeing snaps, and then he left to Missouri. And when he gets to Missouri, pretty good. But then now he's going to Miami. So he's going now to 3 different places. And listen, I would be going to Miami if I was a defensive end too to learn from Jason Taylor. But if I was a wide receiver, I'd be going to Brian Hartline. But that kind of goes to show that Georgia can lose good players too. Mm-hmm. But they have enough of a roster and they know what they're good at in terms of recruitment and building that locker room and building that team, that a loss like that of a really good player doesn't really sting and prevent them from being a really good defense. But it would have been a lot better for them if they probably got to keep Damon Wilson. But they're not going to bend the knee to a player, it kind of sounds like.
1: Well, it's always interesting, too. Now, if you pay a guy that's a freshman, that's some big 5-star player, I don't know what position, let's just say running back. And then all of a sudden now, do you justify the pay that you gave him and then now play him more than the actual guy that's on your roster who is a really good player? And I know this scenario won't happen, but like at Tennessee, they have, you know, Deshaun Bishop, and let's say they bring in that DJ.
2: I was about to say the same thing.
1: So wonder if that happens, then you got to, people upstairs, they watch it like, hey, man, we gave this guy the record number running back for, you know, and then, you know, Bishop's not making that kind of rain. We need to probably play that guy, you know, that scenario won't happen because they're going to be in 2 different years.
2: But yeah,
1: it's just like that is what I'm talking about right there in a nutshell. What teams that can happen real quickly, and you go, dang, they just pun that guy off like nothing. Like he's not the guy because you got to justify paying him that money,
2: right? Because Deshaun Bishop last year is coming off 1,076 yards and 16 rushing touchdowns. And now he may have to split time with DGG in this hypothetical scenario. Because he's the big ticket item.
1: Right.
2: And then this guy is probably going to enter in the transfer portal with the first chance he gets, right? And then your running back depth takes a hit. What happens with DGG? That's the thing. It's a unique world.
1: Like, it never will stop. I mean, like, that would just, oh, my God, as a coach, I'd just be like, oh, man, can I get a break? Can I breathe now? I'm still doggy paddling, man.
2: Yeah.
1: I'm exhausted.
2: It's crazy. We'll hear more from Kirby Smart because he had a couple of other things from SEC Media Days as well. This is Cover 2 with Blaine Bishop and Zach Lyons here on 104.5 The Zone.
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19: Now seems as good a time as any to remind you, you don't always have to take healthy habits to the extreme. Not only are you unlikely to stick with something that's difficult, even if you can keep it up, it's probably going to be to the detriment of something else. And chances are that something else is more important. So if you're on a quest to improve your health, I promise the basics are going to take you much further. I'm talking about diet, try and be as plant-based as possible, exercise, meaning multiple rounds of cardio and strength training, and sleep. For most people, 7 to 9 hours a night. I like to think of these things as sort of a three-legged stool, right? If you're not doing any one of them, it's really hard to keep balanced with the others. The key here is you don't have to strive for perfection. Doing anything is going to be better than nothing. I'm Dr. Sanjay Gupta, helping you live a better life.
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0: Good afternoon, live from the Circus Sports at the Mint Kentucky Downs studio. I'm Ross Johnston. For the second time in Hard Knocks history, we will have the defending champions featured, as the Seattle Seahawks will be this year's preseason Hard Knocks team. The Ravens were featured in the inaugural season of Hard Knocks in 2001 after winning the Super Bowl prior to that. Two rookies and Cardinals quarterback Carson Beck and Raiders cornerback Jermaine McCoy both agreed to their rookie deals today. Beck signed a 4-year deal for $7.4 million per Mike Garofolo. 5-star running back David Gabriel Georges out of the Baylor School in Chattanooga is set to announce his commitment today at 4:30. His final three is down to Tennessee, Ole Miss, and Ohio State. 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

0: 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Talk a lot about the new ever-changing landscape of the college football world. Kirby Smart was at SEC Media Days yesterday, and he had a lot of interesting things to say. We'll get to a few of more of his comments, but this was Kirby Smart talking about on how the unknown of the future of college athletics affects a coach's ability to be successful. Like, how are you able to maintain success not knowing what the future holds for college football?
1: Yeah, I don't know that we knew that 10 years ago. We didn't know what was going to be going on three. It's changing more rapid, yes. Okay. But what wins football game has not changed? Has the role of the head coach changed? If you want it to, it can. You can be as involved in offense, defense, and coaching and remove yourself from all this changing landscape. Or you can dive over here and spend your time over here in the changing landscape and try to navigate it better and let your coaches coach. Each coach has to decide within their own program what they want to major in, because you cannot sit back, let's call it 8 years ago, 6 years ago, pre-COVID, I would say, and say that I'm just going to do this. Okay, I'm going to focus on this and just do this. You've got to be able to wear multiple hats, more than I ever imagined, okay? But you got to choose which hats you want to wear the best. And maybe that's dictated by the strength of your staff, right? Like, if you've got really strong continuity and coaches and X and O's and schemes and recruiters, then you go focus on the relationships with the players. You go focus on maybe raising money and doing things with donors. You have to choose what you want to, and I think that's the strength of our program. I'm not afraid to change what we need to change to be successful. And if I need to spend more time with one player because he plays harder and less time with the offensive staff or the offensive coordinator, the defensive staff or the special team, I'm willing to do that. I don't have an ego that says you have to do it my way. I want to hear how you want to do it, and let's find the best way. But what I am worried about is what kind of product do we put on the field in terms of physicality, toughness, all those things, how we practice. That's non-negotiables for me. The landscape piece, that's kind of over here on the side. And if you get really lost and caught up in landscape and you're constantly arguing and fussing and complaining and tweeting and doing all that, guess what you're not worried about? What matters? And we're going to worry about what matters first at our place.
0: Let me say this. I think that's one of the best things I've heard a coach say in a long time. Because I think, again, it seems very duh. But I don't think, like, I know he put out there that maybe Lane Kiffin missed it or whatever. But he did say, if you're going to spend time tweeting, you know, because Lane Kiffin has those Twitter fingers. But I think it's very interesting to see how... I mean, this is why he's successful, right? Like, nobody should be really surprised that this is what Kirby Smart does behind the scenes or how he approaches the game, because that's why he kind of is always around the SEC championship, always around, you know, the college football playoffs and all that kind of stuff. Like, that, this is how you maintain an iron grip on the SEC in today's world.
2: Well, I just think in general, I don't think it's just the SEC, but I get what you're saying,
0: yeah.
2: You know, just in the conference that he's in. But I think all the coaches should take note. I'm sure some of them do and some don't. But I thought the most interesting thing he said there is when I have to look at my staff and see where I'm at and where we're weak at, basically is what he's really saying. And then I can just kind of cover in that area and adjust and adapt, because guess what? I'm skilled at all levels.
0: Right.
2: Yeah, that's what he really said. So that's a sign of a heck of a good coach, and we all know he's a really good coach. So he learned from the best, right?
0: He's right
2: there behind Nick Saban.
0: Yep.
2: So, you know, he understands all of that. So, you know, hey, man, his perspective is valuable. But I thought that was just kind of, like you said, you know, that should be the way it is. But the way he said it and went about it, you just haven't heard a lot of guys, coaches say it. But I think it's more interesting to see how consistent you can just keep doing it over and over again with the landscape changing and evolving and then changing. Every year is kind of a new year for every coach, is what he was really saying.
0: Yeah.
2: And if you don't adapt quick enough or identify where you're weak or where you should be landing as a head coach, it could kind of, you know, wreck your team a little bit.
0: Well, and I think that... we've heard a few people say this, and I can't remember who else I heard say it recently, but like, what wins games hasn't changed.
2: Oh, no.
0: Like, I mean, and I think a lot of people think the game of football has changed in drastic, the actual game of football has changed in drastic ways. But what wins games hasn't changed. And he even says, you're going to have to wear multiple hats. You just got to choose, which, to your point, identify your staff's weakness and say, which hats am I going to wear? And I think it's a lot. There's a lot too about knowing your limitations, your staff limitations, and being successful too. Mm-hmm. And that's, again, he has a really good staff, right? I know there's some Georgia fans and people that don't really like Mike Bobo as offensive coordinator, but like, you could do a lot worse than Mike Bobo. Now, you know, Georgia's probably a highly coveted job, but at the same time, you just never know, right? Things can always get worse. But I think this also kind of parlays into our conversation about like the SEC. We talked about the stats, you know, the 80,000 on average, 80,000 attendance, mm-hmm. right? We talked about them only to the NFL being, they're essentially SEC programming is the most watched sports on TV. And

0: own rules, I'd be all for that. I mean, I've been to this meeting now 10, 11 times, and it's frustrating at times to say, well, we can't do this because of litigation. We can't do this because of litigation. We can't do this because we'll get sued. We can't do that. And we're just trying to do things for the betterment of the sport and the betterment of the student athletes. And that's not curtailing what money they make. I'm not advocating that they make less money. I'm fine with what student athletes make. I'm trying to make it where it's as equal and as comparable footing for everybody, and it's not a race to the bottom, as they say.
1: And I think that's, I mean, I think that's the overarching theme of these SEC breakaway talks, is that they want, they don't want just any rules and any litigation or legislation. They want ones that actually make sense for everyone involved, not just for the SEC and Big Ten or the big guys. They want it. He wants it to make sense. Because we heard him earlier in the last segment talk about how this NIL world, where, you know, everybody's competitive and all this stuff, is great for college football. Mm-hmm. So it's obvious that he's, and he even says, an advocate that everyone plays by the same rules. And, you know, this college, that's what they're really aiming for when they do these SEC breaking away threats.
2: Yeah, well, I just don't think the follow-up question should have been, well, what are those rules?
1: Yeah.
2: Got any suggestions there, Mr. Kirby Smart?
1: Ooh, that it was would
2: See,
1: be a good
2: because
1: one.
2: It's easy to say those things because he's sitting in that chair where he says, we got to get this stuff fixed. Well, what is the fix?
1: Yeah.
2: So let's go a little bit deeper. So, I wanted to hear some suggestions. Not to say that he's going to give all the rules.
1: Right.
2: But you're in a seat that you're sitting now. Give us some rules. Give us some things that you think you should be an advocate of. So if we do break off, if we don't financially, like, what are some of the things everybody should be abiding by? What are they? You're sitting there and you know more than anybody probably what is needed. So give us something. Give us two or three things that you believe in that has to be in it for everybody. Because I heard him talking about the SEC championship game, and he kind of played in the middle, like about having it or not having it, and then, you know, where that will take them if expansion does or doesn't. You know, so, you know, a lot of these coaches can be a little more, you know, politically correct, but also let's go deeper, because just because you're the head coach doesn't mean you have all the answers.
1: Right.
2: And I don't think he has all the answers, because to me, he would have gave them, because somebody should have asked him. He should have volunteered them. Like, that's what I want to hear. I don't hear anybody talking about what the resolution is. I mean,
1: because even if you just said, for example, blah, blah, blah, blah, blah, in that whole clip,
2: right. That's
1: at least one thing. At least we know kind of where your head's at. What's your focus? Mm-hmm. What's your concern? That what is currently being talked about in this Protect College Sports Act that is not equal playground for everybody? Yeah. Like, that's the real question, because I don't know.
2: I want to believe that he does, but he just didn't say it. He said, well, I'll lean into it. Well, let's lean on in. Let's take it by the horn. Let's go ahead and say it then. Say all some of the things that you believe in, whether it's right or wrong. Let's hear it.
1: Because I didn't really feel it was anything there was any inequality in the Protect College Sports Act. Now, maybe I overlooked something, but that's also good for us to know. Okay, well, that's in this act that's going through Congress and stuff. I didn't know that was in there. That doesn't seem like it's very fair. So I am curious to hear what is it? Yes, you're an advocate for equality among all this stuff. Well, what does that mean? Like, what does equality look like that you're not getting from this potential legislation to come down the pass?
2: Yeah. And there's still a part of it where you hear the used car salesman. He said financially, then he said student athlete.
1: Yeah.
2: That's over.
1: Yeah.
2: Athlete. Yeah, it is.
1: Athlete.
2: Stop that.
1: It's probably habits. Stop, like when I call the San Diego Chargers or the Los Angeles Chargers the San Diego Chargers still.
2: No, I'm just kidding. It's kind of hard to get out of that habit.
1: Right.
2: No doubt. I'm teasing him because he's a great dude. And I know him. So he's a good guy. But I wanted to hear some more because that's what we're going to ask. He is now the Nick Saban of,
1: he is
2: the SEC and, you know, really kind of college football.
1: Yeah, I guess. He's been there longer than Ryan Day's been longer at Ohio State, right? Is he the longest tenured college head coach, like of the major programs?
3: I don't know. It's a good question.
1: It is a good question.
2: Yeah. I would say Kirby's been there longer.
1: I think so, too.
2: Since the last time Rick was there? Man, that seems like that was a while ago. I don't know.
3: It was interesting, too, because like he talked about how the main thing hasn't changed in that you got to be able to coach these guys and put them in the right positions to win.

0: But I think what the whole, and he mentioned this too, but what everyone's gripe is that you still need players, and it's hard for some schools to get players compared to others. Like, not saying every school needs five-star guys all around the board, but you need those real talented guys, you know, if you're at programs like that, in order to compete in your conference.
1: So he was an advocate for the other schools that don't have the big
0: guys? No, he was just advocating for, like, the equal playing field for everybody.
1: Oh.
0: Which, honestly, like, is kind of...
1: Actually, it would hurt them.
0: I was going to say, it's brave of him to say, because they have a leg up in a lot of ways.
1: Yeah.
0: He talked about the in-state recruiting footprint. Like, not every school has that, and they do.
2: Yep. Kirk over at Iowa. That's the longest guy.
0: Oh, he's old.
2: Yeah, he's going on to, I think, this year 28 for him at Iowa.
1: Oh, no, I knew him, but I meant said of Ryan Day and him.
2: Yeah. Well, I also said some of the bigger schools, and I don't really know if kind of Iowa is one of the bigger schools, but...
1: Where they're in the Big Ten.
2: Yeah.
0: Powerful.
1: But I don't feel like he's an influencer.
2: But as far as the newer world guys, Dabo Swinney's been the longest. He'll be going on to year 18 at Clemson.
1: Oh, wow.
2: I didn't realize he'd been there that long.
1: Smart in?
2: So Smart is, they're not on this top 15 list.
1: Wow.
2: Because it was Mark Stoops ahead of them, because that was year 13 last year. So Kirby Smart joined in Georgia, gosh, was it just 2016?
1: Man. 16 years.
2: Yeah. Yeah, so he'd be, that is... going in his 10th season, right. Mm-hmm. So, yeah. So, there you go. All right,
0: I was real quick. It can be a quick answer. Yeah. Do y'all think Dabo is Clemson's coach in 2027? Yes or no? I know we don't cover the ACC, but...
2: The ACC is
1: we'll tell you on
2: tough.
1: Our way back.
2: We'll look at it. We'll tell you on our way back. We'll also talk about Cam Ward and that Cleveland Browns game, because that was on episode 6 of Quarterback. Let's talk about it. This is Cover 2 with Blaine Bishop and Zach Lyons here on 105 The Zone.
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13: Now seems as good a time as any to remind you, you don't always have to take healthy habits to the extreme. Not only are you unlikely to stick with something that's difficult, even if you can keep it up, it's probably going to be to the detriment of something else. And chances are that something else is more important. So if you're on a quest to improve your health, I promise the basics are going to take you much further. I'm talking about diet, try and be as plant-based as possible, exercise, meaning multiple rounds of cardio and strength training, and sleep. 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

0: 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Blaine Bishop and Zach Lyons here on 105 The Zone, powered by All Four Seasons Garage Door, 615-737-1045. Before the break, Ross asked, is Dabo going to be the coach after 2027 or 2026 season? And I think if he has another year like last year.
1: What was their record?
0: They were 7-5. Is that
2: six,
0: right?
2: I think. I think they
0: 7-6. 7-6. And I think they could possibly be out of there, but I think he's going to get one more year. But it depends on how much like negative energy he puts out in the media. I think too.
1: Based off his negative energy.
0: Yeah, and if he keeps putting off negative energy and stubbornness and all this kind of stuff.
1: What is negative energy?
0: He hates this new landscape of college football.
1: He's embraced it. He just signed some transfer portals the last couple of years.
0: Yeah, we'll see.
1: So he went back on his word, he would never sign a portal.
0: It's more like reluctancy. But, I mean, I don't know. He didn't really handle the losses and stuff and very well last year.
1: He was whining.
0: He's a little whiny little baby.
1: I think he's going to be back, man.
0: Yeah.
1: I think he's going to be rejuvenated. He's gonna show everybody. Didn't he just get in an extension like a couple years ago, something ago?
0: Yeah, it's 2021. It was a very ironclad, like, because we looked it up on Friday. I think he still has a $50-something million buyout, and at the end of this year, drops down to 30. Ooh. I think, is what we looked up on Friday.
1: Ooh, boy.
0: Yeah. And then we're talking, that's an extension from 2021. Now, obviously, an extension means years were added, but, like, that's kind of where it was at.
1: Yeah, that's why I think he'd be back, yeah.
0: Yeah.
1: Who you going to go, you going to pay him 30 and then go pay somebody else, like, you know, 20?
0: Yeah. Because you, like we said, you could do a lot worse than Dabo Swinney, and a lot of hot coaches got taken off the market this year. So, like, who's going to be that coach next year?
1: I don't know. I know you don't like DeBoer.
0: Hey, it could be DeBoer after he gets fired. I don't know. They just gave him an extension. So.
1: They did.
0: Yeah,
1: they?
0: Yeah, they gave him like 2 months ago, 3 months ago.
1: You just broke a plate on that.
0: I'm lying. For me, this is just my big beef with college football in general.
1: I do not agree with some of that stuff either, man.
0: Well, I just like, why are we going ahead and giving
1: I think it's for the recruiting.
0: Well, that's their excuse, but right, in today's world, that doesn't matter anymore.
1: Right, they transfer.
0: But so why do we keep giving extensions?
1: So how smart are the presidents? Who's the ADs? I don't know, probably not.
0: Definitely, if they're down in Alabama, probably not that smart right now, but I don't know. We just needed that
1: woman.
0: They
1: fall for that old trick.
0: They did. I mean, like, I just don't get it.
1: Come on, Ross.
0: I'm anti like extensions every year. Just do what the NFL does. I don't see why it's that hard. Why we have to reinvent the wheel? Yeah. 5-year contract. Mm-hmm. There you go.
1: Hey,
0: we'll get you an extension in 3 or 4 years. We'll
1: be AD, the president of Alabama.
0: Yeah, it wouldn't be that wasn't for cut Kalen DeBoer, but like you know,
1: that would be good for DeBoer.
2: I think Zach's DeBoer hates a little over the top.
0: Well,
2: the extension is ridiculous.
1: Yeah, I'm with you.
0: Well, I was telling Blaine that Florida State game just put me in such an emotional hole. I have a hard time crawling out. It painted the whole season a different light for me.
1: I got to see what it's like to be like just a true fan like that. You were just
0: because like
1: be
0: we're talking about Ty Simpson and like how you know Ty Simpson is good and it took until after the season was over for me to say because I was so mad at that Florida State game and it wasn't Ty Simpson's fault but I was just so mad at it that I was just like oh yeah Ty Simpson had a really good year and he's a good quarterback but that's how my fandom took me because I'm sitting there watching that game and I'm just like.
1: They were coming after him, DeBoer. I thought Ty Simpson that game showed actually some resolve and some toughness, man. He stayed calm, man. He's got. I like him a lot, man. I had nothing to do with him. I never saw him even play in high school with Pip and Marty.
0: It was just like in that moment, you blame everybody, right? Like it really wasn't Ty Simpson's fault, but you just blame. Everybody, because to me for an Alabama fan that was like an unacceptable performance. Aside from the loss, it was like watching the men's national team.
1: Also, is that the game Ryan Williams got hit? And
2: see,
1: then,
2: that's what
1: he was playing weird after that, man.
0: Yeah. He played weird the whole year.
1: Yeah,
0: he was messed up. He was never the same.
2: That was the biggest thing for me. That game. I'm just used to watching receivers, anyways. But I was like. oh, Ryan Williams year two, here we go, let's see what he does.
0: Yeah.
2: Can he catch the football?
0: And then, of course, Jeremiah Smith that doesn't miss a stride and all that kind of stuff. Yeah. Like, you're just kind of watching him, and you're just like, what? Yeah.
1: That's when I started saying, oh, that Bernard dude is legit.
2: He had like over 100 that
0: day. Yeah. People forget that.
1: He went to the Steelers, by the way.
2: Hey, Jeremy,
1: that dude, man.
0: You know Steelers fan Ross is very excited.
1: I know Aaron Rodgers.
0: Bernard may have like 19 touchdowns or something.
1: Who's their top three receivers there?
2: Metcalf, Pittman, and Bernard.
0: Yep, he knows.
2: I got 1 year left, man.
1: That's a good group, man.
0: He's got one year left
2: with my boy back there taking the snap.
1: Hey, Aaron Rodgers, he's going to give his side now. You know he's going to go out with a bang.
2: Yeah, and if Bernard ain't catching the football, you might not see Bernard this year.
1: He better catch that ball.
0: All right. Let's talk about this Cleveland Browns part of the documentary series Quarterback in Netflix, because there's other stuff I want to talk from this episode, but this, the post game speech where he talks about, like,
1: I know Ross got it.
0: I don't know, but maybe we can find it.
2: I'll try to, but isn't Netflix that's kind of copyright?
1: We can't do that.
0: Maybe not. But, okay, so he's talking throughout the thing, and, of course, he's saying that, you know, leading up to this, he even says he treats wins like losses. But he says, hey, we played like crap in the fourth quarter. We almost lost it. We didn't play good enough, but, hey, it's good on a win. But, like, I mean, he was pretty a downer, I guess you could say, in that moment. I mean, he has everybody huddled up, and of course, this led to the comments on the plane and that getting leaked out and all that kind of stuff.
1: What did he say on the plane?
0: Arden Key got up and got on. Remember, it was leaked into the media by Will, not to relitigate the past, but that was the time when Arden Key got on there and said, you know, y'all don't listen to Cam, enjoy the win or whatever.
1: Oh,
0: yeah. So, all that to say. I felt like, okay, well, they did kind of play like crap in the fourth quarter, and he is being honest, and we know that Cam Ward is honest and maybe to a fault, but he is just a rookie player, and that is just their second win, and he's just kind of harshing the vibes, I guess you could say, in the moment. And when this initially came out, I was like, oh, it's not that, can't be that big of a deal. But then you see it in person, and you're like, I can see why some people would have an issue with that are the players on the team. What do you think when you saw it?
1: Well, you know, you want to, you know, being one of the leaders of the team, you know, you want to think he's got a good gauge and feel for the team. And if that's how he felt at the time, it felt like everybody was, you know, kind of more celebrating. I mean, this is at the end of the season, towards the end of the season. So to me, like, you know what your team is regardless of how you've been playing. You know that, hey, man, we haven't gotten a lot of wins. We probably should enjoy it. That's kind of how I would approach it now. I've done numerous times where we get on the plane, I go, like, hey, man, but we still play like crap.
0: Right.
1: Like we almost let one slip away. So, you know, I probably would side more on the Aaron Key. But I was on a team that we went 2-14. I think I was just mad after every game. It doesn't matter. I could have played a great game and just like, this is just absolutely, we keep losing. So, yeah, I think I'm playing in the middle here because it's, you know, he should have a feel for the team. I wouldn't have been shocked if Jeffrey Simmons said the same thing.
0: Yeah, because even, you know, Big Jeff says, you know, he's like, wow. But then he also says in the thing, he's like, why are you mad about a loss? But he also says, we want, but that's the type of guy that Cam is, and that's why he'll be successful in the league. So I kind of lean with you. Like, I am a really kind of 50-50 on this thing because in the big scheme of things, I understand where Cam's coming from. You know, we won, but we were sloppy. That fourth quarter was some BS.
1: Right.
0: And that's who Cam is. And he even said early in the year or earlier in that episode, he says, I treat the wins like I treat losses. I find the self-inflicted wounds, fix those things, and we're talking about the playoffs. Mm-hmm. Like, that's kind of how he views it. He wants to fix the self-inflicted wounds. He views every win like a loss, but you also got to kind of enjoy some of this on the way. And I think he kind of does.
1: A little pissed off, you know, everybody was like too happy-go-lucky.
0: You know, probably.
1: You know, and sometimes that happens. I'm just really curious, like, what did the actual coach, that was McCoy at the time, what did he freaking say about the game? Because to me, that should have been something coming out of his mouth.
0: Yeah.
1: Like, in real reality, hey, man.
0: That was kind of weird.
1: Enjoy the win, but hey, man, we know we got to play a lot better.
0: Yeah.
1: To keep these wins. We can't do that, and we can't finish games like that. And that's kind of how it should have been. That's it. Like, but that should have been coming from the coach. Like, yeah. And then, you know, hey.
0: Do players typically in the locker room do, like, a post-game breakdown like that?
1: Yeah.
0: Mm-hmm. But the coach does too, right? Or the coach at least talks. I guess Mike McCoy probably just
1: I would say
0: wasn't
1: this. Every locker room
0: TV.
1: Is different, so you can't judge them all the same. So it just depends. So I don't know what they do. It looked like they did it that time. I don't know. Do they just do it when it's wins? I don't know.
0: I don't know.
1: Are they coming together when they lose?
0: Don't have a lot of wins.
1: Man, I think you're just being real critical. I mean, it's at the end of the day, you got to find ways to win games. I would say this. We won a lot of games, and I was feeling just as miserable as a loss. So that is a true statement.
0: Yeah.
1: Because you always feel like, hey, man, we did enough to win. But, man, we sure messed up a lot of places. And what did I say about when we watched film the next day on Monday when we had a lot of wins going on that season? Man, those are the games that they got after us.
0: Yeah.
1: When we lost, it wasn't like that. It was like, dang, man, a play here or there. Other than that, you know, we would have been all right. But
0: is that a form of motivation or something?
1: No, I think it's a form of don't get complacent because you didn't play as well as you think.
0: Yeah.
1: And that you see it on tape. You say, dang, ooh, man, we might have got lucky on this one.
0: Yeah.
1: We got a break. Oh, he missed that throw right there, you know, from a defensive perspective. That guy was open.
0: Because if
1: such and such hit him on the throw. I mean, man, he was wide open.
0: Well, I mean, because even really, they got lucky to win that game.
1: So that's why I always talk about luck. Yeah. I know y'all laugh at me, but I mean, there is some football god luck in these games, man. And it's just every game, whether the record or not, is a coin toss. I mean, you know, it's not that big of a gap in the team that's 13-3. They just kind of pay attention to more of the details. And they don't give up, you know, frivolous, you know, bad plays.
0: Because I always felt that Mike Vrabel was worse in a press conference after a win than he was a loss.
1: That's why.
0: Except for when he started going on a losing streak. But like,
1: and I wonder if that's kind of a thing, especially, you know, a lot of these guys kind of relax.
0: Yeah.
1: You know, I don't, you know, you want to feel through the coaches. They understand what their team is and who they are. So I'd lean into that more. And if Cam felt like he needed to do that. Hey, he's the leader of the team, one of the leaders. So yeah.
0: I thought it was interesting that he started going back to his quarterback coach in the middle of the season.
1: Oh, I saw that, and he said his footwork was getting sloppy.
0: Yep, he said my footwork was getting sloppy. I needed to start mastering the fundamentals, work on a quick release, and do all that. But he started doing it in the middle of the season. Which I don't think that's an indictment of Cam, but I do think that, like, he's having to go out on his own to get this coaching. How many players do that in the middle of the season like that?
1: Oh, I have no idea. I would say this. I never did that.
0: Yeah.
1: Not in the middle of the season. Now, I would have phone calls.
0: Right.
1: And what are you seeing and all that, but I'm not going out there back.
0: Yeah, because he's going out there and doing it. I mean, maybe it's out of necessity.
1: No, this is a different era. They may, you know, do that.
0: Russ, do you have any insight on that?
2: Well, I was going to say, I kind of understand why, and I don't know, Blaine, how you would, like, what you think about this, but in practice, at least, you only get so much time in individual, and there's other dudes in the group. You don't get time to necessarily talk through things a ton about your footwork and whatnot. If you're trying to clean that up, you're more talking about game plan and everything. So if he's really trying to work on his footwork, I understand him getting with his guy and trying to really talk through that and work through that in a more, like, personal one-on-one setting with a longer time frame to it.
0: Because I have heard before that, like, in practices through the regular season, there's not a lot of time to work on those kinds of things. I never understood why that is, but I mean, I guess it's just how practices are shaped and all that kind of stuff. But I mean, it's kind of clear.
1: Well, I think what you're saying is that during the individual, the time kind of shrinks. It's not as long, so you don't get to hone on it and do it multiple reps.
0: Right.
1: You may get two reps at, you know, your individuals, and then now you're done. So you're not really getting to constantly do it like you were doing before. Maybe you did it five or six times. But to me, that's the reminder from the coach.
3: And then, hey, man, remember we watching film, we was talking about, hey, we need to make sure we continue to do the fundamentals. And remember, I told you, to me, the biggest thing is mastering the fundamentals.
0: Yeah.
3: And because a lot of guys, and I think the attention span, and they think, oh, that's boring. Well, then don't do it wrong then until you master it.
0: Yeah.
3: And see, that's what happens in each position group, and it can happen. I was a big fundamental guy because I felt like I wasn't, that elite playing as an athlete in the National Football League. So I had to make sure I had to be on top of my fundamentals because that was what was going to carry me
0: yeah.
3: when I went against a guy that was better than me athletically, and I was going to beat him that way. So I focused on that, and that's why I always, and people ask me, what would you recommend? I was like, master the fundamentals. It's just that easy. And that sounds just boring to most people. They're not going to, like, I could say that to my son. He'd be like, what? I mean, master it. So when they inside weave and you're a corner and you stay outside, you convert. Like, yep. I mean, all these things that happen in a game, it should be routine and you just happen. And then all of a sudden, next you know, you start making plays. PBU, pick. Like, see, so that is what happens. Or you're covering a guy, they don't even throw to your guy. So I just think those things are kind of get lost. And I think for Cam, if I'm learning this personality more and more, especially watching this,
0: yeah,
3: I think he's a guy that when the lights are on, that's when he thinks he can always just show up. And in the pros, that you can't.
0: And I think it took a while for him to learn that.
3: Mm-hmm.
0: And I think it's no coincidence that he started doing this and really – he started playing his best ball of the season when he started doing this.
3: Mm-hmm.
0: And I think that is probably one of those things that's kind of clicking for him is that, like, he even talks about it during the Cleveland game when they're doing their little confessionals or whatever. He's talking about, you know, hey, I'm reading the defense better. I'm learning the pocket better. I'm doing this. I'm doing that. Mm-hmm. And, like, that's stuff that it takes a while for any rookie quarterback to get, no matter when they start in their first time. But, like,
3: we kept talking about the drifting. He even talked about that, you know, his pocket presence, like how he was starting to gain confidence in what he was doing.
0: Right.
3: Like, I mean, so he understood a lot of the things that he was kind of hurting the team to a certain extent and, you know, extending the pocket and making their jobs, the offensive lineman's job, a little bit harder, and running backs, whoever else was blocking. But, so I think he's a sharp guy. I just think with good coaching, now we're going to see where he goes.
0: Yeah. That's the thing. Like, it's hard. Even watching this quarterback show, it's really hard not to get a little excited, a little bit more excited about this team and where this team could go to.
3: Mm-hmm.
0: Like, everything's got to kind of click, right? I mean, we still haven't seen it on the field, pads on, noon, game time against a New York Jets defense that had all week to prepare for you, right? Like, we haven't seen all that come together yet. But it's really hard not to kind of leave this show, or at least through the first six episodes, I don't know what episode 7 holds, but like, and say, okay, Cam's got the attitude. He's obviously putting in the work on, you know, that we've been told he has been putting in. Mm-hmm. But, I mean, went out of his way to start working with his quarterback coach in the middle of the season, right? Like,
3: that shows he's care. He's got all the DNA that matters.
0: Yeah.
3: So I'm not worried about that. I just, his own kryptonite is really all I'm worried about.
0: Yeah.
3: And then does he buy into coaching and then they start having success and then get into a rhythm and a flow where they start understanding each other on a play calling and boom, it could just woof, take on to a whole nother level. I've seen it live, and that is something to see that happen, man. So I'm interested to see if that can happen.
0: Fingers
3: if it
0: crossed.
3: Does, ooh, it's going to be fun times for Ross.
0: All right. It will be. I got a few non-Cam Ward anecdotes from this last episode 6. We still have one more episode, but episode 6, I want to talk to you when we come back. 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
18: 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That really works for me. I'm Dr. Sanjay Gupta, helping you live a better life.

0: 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We're talking about the SEC breaking away. Well, Greg Sankey, SEC commissioner, will be on 3HL later today. So you guys can tune in. See what he says about that. They'll also have Jaden Ball, Eric Moses, Marcel Reed, Roman Harper, Jacob Hester, among others. So make sure you guys catch that on 3HL after this show.
1: Marcel Reed, NBA.
0: Hey, listen. Ooh, he could have a good year.
1: He was in the running, man, for the Heisman there.
0: Yeah.
1: The end.
0: All right. Couple of anecdotes from quarterback episode 6. So episode 7, the last episode is tomorrow. So I'll watch that tomorrow morning. All right. Joe Flacco has a finger like you do, Blaine.
2: Except it's on his throwing hand.
0: Except for it's on his throwing hand. But it was funny because he was talking about how it's swelling and everything. And Lauren goes, oh, that's gross. I go, Blaine's got a finger like that.
1: Yeah, I don't think he had surgery on his though.
0: I wonder if his has gone down already because when he was talking,
2: he was so casual.
0: Yeah, he was so casual about it. I wonder if it really is like still swollen up and everything.
2: I think he felt kind of bad just because you know, all his offensive linemen, he was saying he got all messed up fingers, you know, from grabbing people, and he was like, you know, yeah, if it's my finger on my throwing hand, it's just yeah, it'd be okay. He's so casual with everything. It's just kind of hard to read him. You know, it was funny. Yeah, well, I don't think his got caught in the helmet and snapped. And put three pins in it to save it.
0: His was just like and it looks like just a little tap on the helmet, but obviously your arm is going at an incredible speed or whatever, but it just looks like a little tap. It's definitely not caught in a face mask.
2: It can definitely affect the quarterbacks.
3: Oh, I've had that. It ain't fun. Not as bad as yours, but
2: yeah.
3: I've had it like you're running a route and somebody's hand hits your finger and it just pops back.
2: Oh, that's the worst.
0: That's because you're not drinking enough milk.
3: I drank a lot growing up.
2: Make sure you make that chocolate milk.
3: I know, got milk. The finger always goes down, but it's never the exact same. Man.
0: He just went over. I will say, I'm always impressed with how Joe Flacco is just like the same guy, no matter what's going on around him. Because he is just like, hey, finger popped out. Whenever the side of the name, my finger popped out, they just
2: walked like he was just strolling to the grocery store.
0: Yeah, and then they clicked it and put it in. And he goes, okay. And then it just leaves and goes back out there and starts throwing the ball again.
2: Yeah, I would tell you what, I was never like that. No, I walked inside and was like, I think my finger is jacked, man.
0: Yeah.
2: And they were like, I think you just need to pop it back in. He was like, hey, we're trying to pop it back in, but there is no ligament to pop it back in.
0: So that means they were tugging on it, trying to pull it back in, and it wouldn't click.
2: I wasn't looking. I wasn't looking. They were like, we're going to have to tape these things together. You're going to run around out there with two fingers taped together. After the game, they said, oh, yeah, we got to do surgery on your finger. What?
0: Oh, man.
2: This is horrible.
0: So here's the other thing.
2: Full cast the rest of the season.
0: Ugh.
2: Glad it wasn't my throwing hand.
0: Yeah. Here's the other thing.
2: What happened?
0: So Cam Ward had his family, or he was with his family for Thanksgiving.
2: Oh, yeah.
0: That turkey was trash. That looked like a trash turkey. It was ugly. It was burnt.
2: We talking about the turkey?
0: Yeah, I was just saying. Like, I don't know what was
2: underneath. It could, you know, could have gotten burnt over the
0: sides. All the sides looked really good. and there were some vegetables underneath the turkey, but that turkey did not look good. Now, he said, man, this is some juicy turkey, and I'm like, I don't know what he, I mean.
2: What do you think about the turkey?
0: Now,
2: I'll
0: say
2: man.
0: This. His girlfriend made it, or at least pulled it out of the oven, so maybe he was just being nice, but that turkey did not look good.
3: But that's not even the major problem. The major problem to me is, who's telling you need to do turkey for Thanksgiving? Everyone knows you go to Honey Baked Ham, and you get a big old ham for Thanksgiving.
2: Ooh, there you go, bringing that smoke there.
0: And they had ham, too, because I saw it. You know, I saw slices of it on the table, and it looked pretty good. But that they pulled out that turkey, and I was like, man, is that turkey burnt?
2: Oh, man.
0: And they were showing it, and he takes a little bite of it. And, you know, his, again, I think his girlfriend made it, so he's probably, you know, doesn't want to be in the doghouse. But I'd be like, I'd have a backup turkey. Like Cam needs to learn how to deep fry a turkey or something. Make sure you have a backup turkey. Yeah. Well, I do deep fry my turkeys. I don't smoke my turkeys.
2: Oh yeah, deep fry.
0: I now smoke chicken and all that stuff, you know, for Christmas
2: deep
0: or
2: deep fry's the best. You love
0: deep fry. Oh yeah.
2: Oh yeah, man, that's good.
3: You might be one.
2: Do you think they injected their turkey?
0: No. I don't know, with like powder or like dust or sawdust or something.
3: Hey, you might be one of the lone viewers across America to make that point about their turkey. I didn't catch that.
0: Like I'm looking at the
2: table.
0: He's
2: a foodie over there, man.
0: It's like when Joe Flacco was talking about he was in Cleveland or Cincinnati. I guess he's in Cincinnati, and he went to the pizza place. I wrote down the name. It's not with me, but I wrote it down in my notebook at home because I'm like, I'm gonna need them if I ever go to Cincinnati. I'm going to that pizza place.
3: Okay. The only thing I remember from that Thanksgiving scene is when he kept saying seed, and he goes, his mom was like, what's a seed? And he goes, look at what Jordan Love just threw. That's a seed right there.
2: Yeah.
0: And then he also said it was something about being thankful or wants the way he's going to win or something is like belt to ass. That's what he wants. He wants to take belt to ass to the other teams or something.
2: Oh.
0: But like,
2: I think he was just trying to get some attention there or something.
0: I have.
2: They were a little boring.
0: I have not done this in a while, but I have done beer canned turkey.
2: Beer?
0: They make this thing that goes into the turkey's cavity that it also is a stand for the turkey to lay on its side, mm-hmm. and you pour beer down the cylinder, and it will, instead of beer canned chicken, it's beer canned turkey. And that turned out pretty good, it's still...
2: The cylinder of a car?
0: Yeah. Cylinder of a car. But I will say, deep fried turkey is the best turkey.
2: Oh, yeah.
0: No doubt about it.
3: I can't tell you the last time I had turkey on Thanksgiving.
0: That seems very odd to me. Now, like, I'm okay... I'm okay with not having turkey or ham.
3: I'm
0: like, if we get prime rib for Thanksgiving, I'm all about that. Beef tenderloin and stuff. Yeah. Like, but if I'm having turkey, it's got to be deep fried.
2: Yeah.
0: There's no other good way to have a juicy turkey.
2: No other way.
0: And then now let me tell you something. They didn't have a juicy turkey that day. Let me say something. That thing looked downright pitiful.
2: Was it all dried up?
0: I mean, it looked burnt. And then like it looked like it was like a... its side exploded in the oven. It was like laying down, like diagonal or something. I don't know what they were doing.
2: Pull this up so I can see this before we leave, man. Before I go home, I gotta see it.
3: He said it could have exploded.
0: It looked like its side exploded because it's like laying on its side or something. Just not a good turkey.
2: What if they like their turkey like that?
0: Then they need to have. They've never had good turkey in their life, and I feel sorry for them. Like, I feel sorry for people who have never had a deep-fried turkey.
2: Oh, man.
0: It is the best.
3: Speaking of deep-fried, I'm getting deep-fried by the chat for saying I don't do turkey on Thanksgiving.
0: Well, yeah, I think you should be. Now, listen, you can't just say we only do ham. You got to have two proteins at Thanksgiving. You don't have two proteins at Thanksgiving?
2: Option for turkey.
0: Turkey
3: There's
0: and
3: just
0: ham.
3: So much food, it's hard to remember. Oh. I stuffed myself into a food coma.
0: All right, that will do it for us. Rachel's up next. This is Cover 2 with Blaine Bishop and Zach Lyons here on 105 The Zone. And in the meantime...
2: And in between time. Peace.

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1: Robert has also gotten my ear and said, take the call. 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
0: A better life with Dr. Sanjay Gupta.
24: I read this interesting story the other day, which was written by a colleague of mine, about why so-called, quote, admin nights are the new book club for busy adults. Now, I learned this is a term coined by journalist Chris Collin, who wrote about this life hack in the Wall Street Journal. An admin night is when people come together for a night, a fun night, while holding one another accountable to an assignment. The ones usually considered back burner tasks, the ones that you've been putting off. The person you choose to do an admin night with matters a lot because that's your accountability partner. That's what one person told us. People love the social aspect because it can bring these boring tasks to light, make them feel more fun, and where you go matters as well. You need to have enough space and hopefully not too many distractions. And again, don't forget to leave some time for fun. I'm Dr. Sanjay Gupta, helping you live a better life.
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6: Good afternoon, live from the Circus Sports at the Mint Kentucky Downs studio. I'm Ross Johnston. For the second time in Hard Knocks history, we will have the defending champions featured, as the Seattle Seahawks will be this year's preseason Hard Knocks team. The Ravens were featured in Hard Knocks' inaugural season in 2001 after winning the Super Bowl. Two rookies in Cardinals quarterback Carson Beck and Raiders cornerback Jermon McCoy both agreed to their rookie deals today. Beck signed a four-year deal for $7.4 million per Mike Garofolo. Five-star running back David Gabriel Georges out of the Baylor School in Chattanooga is set to announce his commitment today at 4:30. His final three is down to Tennessee, Ole Miss, and Ohio State. It is day three at SEC Media Days, and 3HL has a loaded show coming up. Texas A&M quarterback Marcel Reed will speak in the 4 o'clock hour, and SEC Commissioner Greg Sankey will be on at 5:20. 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

0: 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Coming up today at Radio Row, Ole Miss, Florida, Alabama, Texas A&M. Babsy is here. How are you?
1: What up? Happy, I don't even know what day it is. Where are we?
2: It's.
1: I've been living in this conference hall.
2: What day is it, Sly?
1: There you go.
0: There is Ronald Sylvester Slay. Yeah, we've had a great time. Hopefully you've enjoyed the coverage here at SEC Media Days. We'll be back in studio on Friday. But coming up today, again, Ole Miss, Florida, Alabama, Texas A&M. And we're looking forward to a great day here at Radio Row.
1: We'll have Marcel Reed on.
0: Okay. Yes, Nashville. Okay.
1: Shout like out, that. Coach Reed. Rod
0: NBA.
3: Reed. Yes. I can't wait to see Marcel. We missed him last year, but we get him this year.
1: Yep.
3: Veteran status, rode through the SEC.
0: Yep.
3: A little bit more of the not the unknown, coming in.
1: We had him on last year.
3: He yeah, we had him on.
1: Just
3: wasn't
1: a representative at SEC Media Day.
0: Absolutely. Which is crazy. Good point.
1: Yeah.
0: That is true.
1: Yes.
0: Ole Miss, Pete Golding coming through for the first time as the head coach of the Ole Miss Rebels. You think he'll be asked about Lane Kiffin's departure at all?
1: I feel like he don't care. He is like ball coach.
3: Yeah.
1: I'm going to say whatever I want
3: to
1: say.
3: Hurry up and get me to the games.
1: Yeah. Well,
3: back to practice.
1: Hurry up and get us to this guy walking up.
0: Oh, yeah. Ryan McGee at the table. Marty McGee. What's up, Ryan? How are you?
4: This is a good view of the three of y'all. Y'all can't see what I see, but the three of y'all sitting here, and meanwhile behind you is like the waterway and the yachts are going by. A seagull just flew past Dawn's head right there. I'm like, man, this is
1: a delivery. Beautiful.
4: And everybody's like, are you going to the beach? I'm like, I'm stuck in. It's like The Shining. We're stuck in the hotel. Nobody's going to the beach.
0: Well, and every once in a while, this massive storm comes through, and I was asking about it yesterday. And Babs is like, yeah, we got a tropical depression right now.
4: I have no idea. Whatever. Welcome to Florida.
0: Yeah. I'm in a hotel. How many years have you guys been doing this show?
4: So we were talking about this the other day. I think the first iteration of Marty and McGee was an ESPN podcast that no one listened to, and that was about 14 years ago.
1: Well, really?
4: And then they moved us to radio.
0: 14.
4: So I think we're second only to Mike and Mike now for like longest running ESPN radio shows, which is hilarious because they didn't really even want us, you know. But we've been doing the talking season specials since 2018 was the first one.
0: And okay.
4: So we did biscuits or cornbread, and that was a big deal for us. But we were talking to Kirby Smart about it. He's the only head coach left
0: in
4: 2018. So because we were like, what questions are we going to ask this year? I'm like, I think we should bring back biscuits or cornbread. They're like, no, we've done that. I go, we did it 8 years ago. I go, and only one coach is left. So I think we might wait for the 10th anniversary. But, yeah, but when we said that to Kirby, he's like, suddenly I feel old. But it's crazy. The second longest tenure coach at one school is Drink.
3: Yeah.
4: That's nuts.
1: That is nuts because I feel like Drink, like, just got here.
4: Yeah. And the oldest coach, I think, is Venables. And he's my age. And I'm like, what the hell? What are we doing? So that's where I'm at.
1: This is a different world. It's like a young man's game now. Huh?
4: Yeah.
0: I love turning you guys on Saturday, especially when I start. Like, I'll turn it on, then I go do something to come back, and I hear Slay's voice. And I'm like, what is Slay doing? He's on Marty McGinn.
4: It must be basketball season. That's right. That's right. No, we have a good time. And honest,
0: you do.
4: But y'all know the deal, right? The three of y'all obviously are friends. And I can tell, as long as I've been doing this show, the second I listen to y'all, I can tell you're friends. You can't replicate it. You can't create chemistry. I was a TV producer in the first half of my career. And you would take the most talented people in the world and put them on a set together, and it was a hot mess.
1: Yeah.
4: I mean, the Today Show can't get it right. Good Morning America can't get it right. And then when you get it right, it's great, but you can't replicate it. And Marty and I were friends before this, and hopefully we'll still be friends when they tell us we can't do it anymore.
0: Ryan McGee with us on 3HL.
1: What do you do for fun? I mean, obviously what you do is fun. And the things that you guys come up with is fun, but what do you guys do outside of, like, work for fun?
4: So we used to, when we first went on the road, like, because we travel every weekend with SEC Nation, and when we first went on the road, which was 2021, we went out a lot. And I think our second ever show was we're at Vanderbilt. I think Jordan Rodgers is getting his number retired or something. And so we went down to Broadway, and we used to go, hard. And so we used to be able to do the show on minimal sleep and maybe still a little drunk. And then we did the show in Miami. We did the 3-hour version of the show at the Miami Grand Prix, and Mario Andretti sat down. And I had gone out the night before with all my British Formula One rider buddies. And I didn't sleep, went straight to set, changed clothes, went straight to set. It's like here, it's humid. And Mario Andretti sat down, and I've known Mario forever. Mario leaned over and he goes, "These are really expensive shoes. Do not throw up on my shoes." And this is right before we come back from break. And I go, "Am I not pulling this off?" He goes, "You are not pulling this off." And so that's when I was like, "You know what? I'm 50. I might want to shut this down." So
2: pride.
4: But we honestly, pride, it's turkey. Funny, but Marty's always gone or I'm always gone, but we talk on the phone or text every single day, and we send reels to each other like we're married, it's just, on Instagram. So honestly, on the road, we eat dinner early now, and we just talk. It's just funny. We just tell stories.
1: I love you. Well,
3: guys on the porch now, man.
4: That's it, dude. That's us. Give me all we need is a rocking chair and a pipe. That's it.
2: Yeah, we keep talking about pudding day. Pudding day is going to be special for us.
1: Oh, yeah, it is.
4: A fruit cup.
2: Yeah.
1: Am I not pulling this off? That is my favorite.
4: No. Am I not pulling this off? You're not pulling. And he's Mario J is the coolest human being on planet Earth.
1: Really?
4: And he just leaned over and he goes, "You are not pulling this off."
1: Okay. With the
4: awesome
1: accent.
4: Thank you. But I did not throw up on his Gucci shoes.
2: Ryan McGee, he is not going to throw up today.
3: Please don't. Yeah, no, I got some nice Jordans on right here. Ryan, I got to ask you, man, when it comes to narrating these pieces that you do for SEC, ESPN,
1: good.
3: What mind state do you go in? Because we get to see the picture of when people create movies like Pixar and they do voiceovers and things of that nature, do you get to see the picture first before you do it? No. Or they give you the script, you read it, put yourself on
4: it,
3: and go.
4: Yeah, so I write it. And so I mentioned earlier, I started at ESPN a really, really long time ago, right out of UT.
3: Yeah.
4: I started on the producer track.
3: Yeah.
4: And my favorite part of the job was writing scripts. Like Linda Cohn just retired from ESPN.
2: Yeah.
4: The first SportsCenter script I ever wrote was for Linda for the 6 o'clock Sports Center in 1995.
3: Wow.
4: And I sent it to her when she retired, we had a great moment, but my favorite part was writing T scripts.
3: Yeah.
4: And so I do it for Sports Center, I do whatever, and then I became a feature producer and

0: do it. But it's I love it because I get to write, which is always my favorite part, but I also kind of tap back into, you know, when I was a kid, I would watch Monday Night Football, and I would watch, you know, Keith Jackson live from the Rose Bowl, and whatever they had written. Reese Davis, the way he leads the game day.
1: Oh my gosh!
0: Right,
1: but those intros are incredible.
2: But when
3: he writes those too, right?
0: Yeah, he does. Yep. And one thing about ESPN is, and I worked at Fox for a while and had a great time. But at Fox, a lot of times because they're based in Hollywood, there's writers, and at ESPN, everything you hear for the most part has been written by, you know, the anchor if it's live on the air, and so it kind of taps back into, you know, what I got to do when it started my career and what I get to do. But y'all, I appreciate y'all saying it. It's my favorite part of the job. So the fact that they still let me do it is the best.
3: Let me ask you this. Did Linda edit your script you wrote for her?
0: She didn't change a word.
3: Nice.
0: Didn't change a word. In fact, I was a rookie production assistant, and she didn't know me. And, you know, you put it in the computer, and you're just like, all right, they're gonna rip it to shreds. And she went into the little room and she voiced it. And then she came and found me. She came into screening, which was where all – she goes, who wrote this? And I said, I wrote it. And she goes, come here and talk to me. And we sat down and talked about what I did and the process. I posted the script on Instagram not too long ago.
3: I just got lucky.
0: But back then it was boot camp when you were a production assistant at ESPN. Mm-hmm. And I got – I mean, Dan Patrick and I joke all the time. He tried to get me fired because my handwriting was so bad on shot sheets. I mean, we've talked about it on the show. And, you know, Keith Olbermann, I drove Keith to work. And it was hard. It was super hard. Yeah. Oh no. There you go. A doctor's handwriting without the salary. That's all I say.
1: That's Baptist handwriting. I showed right.
0: But it was boot camp. It literally was like 2 days.
4: Yeah.
0: So what I did those couple of years, I still live off of.
1: So how did you get that job?
0: I bombed my interview, but I got lucky because they started ESPN2, and so they needed people. And so the deal was you flew to Bristol and you did an interview, and then you stayed on – they would put you on a list, and you stayed on the list. They would rank you from one to whatever.
1: Oh, my Lord.
0: And you would stay on the list for 1 year. And then after a year, they said, if we don't call you a year from today, August whatever, we're not going to call. 362 days. I still hold the record.
4: Wow.
0: There was a guy named Al Jaffe. When Al retired, well, yes. I called Al, and hey, Al, it's Ryan McGee. He goes, you will always hold the record. So I came 3 days shy of falling off the clipboard.
4: 362.
0: But I just got lucky because they started ESPN2, so they went. They needed more people. So I got. It's all Marty's like, I don't believe in luck. I'm like, I do, because if they hadn't started ESPN2, I'd be the best photographer you ever heard of at the Monroe Enquirer Journal.
1: Yeah, but you were ready. Preparation for photography,
0: right there. I appreciate that.
1: Ryan McGee, 3-8-0.
4: So diving into football.
0: Yep.
4: You guys get to go on the road every Saturday, man.
0: Yep.
4: Like the environments are, I don't even have words for it.
0: Yep.
4: But
0: so
4: being
0: good.
4: Able to step on the set with you guys when you come to Neyland. Outside of that, what's something that you're looking forward to the environment you're walking into this year that you're like, you know what? This one probably going to be a little bit more explosive than usual.
0: Well, we don't announce our travel schedule more than a week ahead of time. But I'd be willing to bet my Dodge Ram pickup truck that I will be in Oxford, Mississippi.
4: There you go. Three. That's what I was looking for.
0: And I was not in Knoxville for the Ole Miss game, for the golf ball game.
4: Mm-hmm.
0: But I was. But I'm going to be. That game will be at night.
4: Yes.
0: And I'm going to be. A lot of times we do the show and we go.
4: Yeah.
0: Right. Unless we're in Knoxville, I always stay. But we almost always try to get home and see our families and all that. And so, but we will not be going home from that one. We're going to be staying for that one. But I can't even imagine. I don't know if y'all heard. I did a documentary about Lane Kiffin that he completely burned to the ground.
4: God.
0: And Marty was held, you know, prisoner of war in the lobby of the Ole Miss football building, you know, last year while we were waiting on while I was in Knoxville.
4: And it was a great story.
0: We had you on the show.
4: Yep.
0: And so we can't wait to see him on Thursday. And I haven't seen him since. So I can't wait to see. Can't wait to go to that environment. It's gonna be nuts, man.
4: How many situations have you had like that? Because that story came out. It was a talking piece.
0: Yeah.
4: For us leading up to it, and then the decision came down, and we were sitting there like, hey, man, now wait a minute, man. This ain't who we just saw on the screen. Like,
0: and then so what we did was, and it's on ESPN Plus, you know, we have not interviewed him again. We will Thursday.
4: Yeah.
0: But, you know, I went and rewrote the ending of the documentary, and what the line I wrote was, and knowing he was going to do an interview with us again, the line I wrote was, I said, so who is this guy? Like, is he a guy who has learned from his mistakes, or is he a guy who is just doomed to always repeat the past?
4: Yeah.
0: And you find out who you are when it's time to run home to mama, right?
4: Yep.
0: And he's standing at the crossroads again after he sat there with me and talked about, I regret the way I left Knoxville. I regret this. I regret that. And then when he had a choice, he made the same decision.

0: And the thing is, I get it.
1: Yeah.
0: And just own it. Yeah. I went to LSU because of so-and-so. I've got a chance to win a national championship. And, oh, by the way, they're paying me $90 million. Just say that.
1: And that's okay.
0: That is okay.
2: My family wanted to go there more.
1: Yeah.
0: And the disappointing part to me was because we talked to the family. We didn't talk to Layla. I talked to Layla on background. Like, I talked to her for a long time in Knoxville one night. In the documentary, there's the dinner scene. Layla and I sat on the wing of the house and talked for a long time. She got very emotional talking about how much she loved Knoxville and hated it. I was like, it's great. But we interviewed the daughter who was at Ole Miss. We interviewed Knox. And the disappointing part for me was, after all of that, they posted that picture at the private airport before they got on the plane. They're all throwing up peace sign, like, we're out. Yep. And I'm like, then how emotional are you about this, actually? Because that's a chump move. And so that part of it was disappointing.
1: Yeah.
0: But Thursday will be interesting.
2: What did he say to you?
0: I haven't talked to him.
2: Nothing.
0: The last time I had any communication with Lane Kiffin was in the Marriott in Knoxville on Friday night. We were going to do Marty and McGee on Saturday morning. Slay came on with us. And we had Leanne Morgan on. My wife was there. It was amazing.
1: You know, she's a great time.
0: We had a great time. And it was up until the game. It was great. But I was texting with him until 1 o'clock in the morning, to the point that my wife looked at me and said, "You have to go to bed. You have a show in the morning."
1: Yeah.
0: And the texts were all like, I don't know what I'm going to do, and this and that, so on and so on. And I don't think that was true. Like, I think he'd already decided. Mm-hmm. I think it was at that point he knew he was going to do, but he was trying to stay for the playoff.
1: Yeah.
0: And meanwhile, I told him, I said, "Well, all right, you should do is tomorrow morning when Marty's in the lobby," because Marty wasn't with me.
1: Right.
0: Nope. In the morning when Marty's in the lobby in your office, you should just walk down there and just talk to us.
2: Yeah.
0: And tell us what you want to do. That's what your dad would have done.
1: Yeah.
0: I never heard from him again. And so I think I got one text from him kind of half joking about something a couple weeks ago about it, but whatever. But so Thursday will be the first time Marty and I either one have seen him.
3: So you have to sit down with him?
2: I want
0: to
2: be a fly in the wall.
0: Oh, yeah. Every coach comes in the room.
2: Yeah.
1: Yeah.
2: So it's gonna be great.
3: What do you anticipate that conversation
0: from? I already have dibs on first question.
1: Yeah.
0: I told Mar, I said, dude, I always give you the first question. If you listen to Marty McGee, Marty gets the first question. But I'll be asking the first question. I'm keeping that to myself.
2: You're not going to say what you're going to ask?
0: No, not right now.
2: Okay. Yeah.
0: Just in case,
2: well,
0: just in case the Google spiders are out there. I don't want them to know. I would like for y'all to get
2: that's
0: the download,
2: point.
0: But I don't want them to hear it.
1: No, download will be live on TV. Yeah.
2: We'll talk after we get off.
0: Yeah.
1: Yeah.
0: Yeah.
3: It'll be
0: great.
3: That'll be something.
0: But it's never boring. I'll give him that. But just own it. I say that all the time about just people in general. So you freeze, right?
2: Yep.
0: Just be who you are, dude. It's fine. But
2: you like
0: to
2: golf. That's fine.
0: Urban Meyer. I don't tell me how to be a man, and then we know what the deal is.
1: We got eyes.
0: Just be who you are, and I will give Lane credit in that he definitely knows who he is.
1: Yeah.
0: He's self-aware. The rest of us just aren't aware of what that is.
1: That's it.
3: That's a great way to end this conversation.
2: He's self-aware.
3: He's Ryan McGee.
0: He's aware. Yeah.
1: Yeah,
0: at least.
1: Buddy. Yeah.
3: We are all anticipating this conversation on Thursday.
2: That's
3: thank
2: so
3: you.
2: Good.
3: Thank you for hopping on, man.
0: Hey, y'all the best. No. It's good to see your faces.
1: And solid.
0: Hopefully I'll see you. Yeah, come on.
1: Back porch.
0: I'll come see you in Knoxville this fall.
1: Okay.
0: And then we'll see you in Charlotte this winter.
1: I like it.
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25: Even for people who fall asleep easily, staying asleep can be difficult. You wake up, your mind starts to race, you can't turn those thoughts off. Sleep experts say there are a few things you can try. Cognitive shuffling. That's when you choose a random, impersonal, non-emotional word. Then for each letter of that word, think of as many words that begin with each letter as you can before moving on to the next one. It distracts your brain from stress. It also mimics the fragmented thought patterns that usually occur as you drift off to sleep. Sensory grounding is something else. That's when you work through things you can hear, feel, see, smell, or taste. That helps you to be in the moment instead of dwelling on the past or the future, or just do a mental walkthrough of a place you know well. Familiar but neutral imagery that can calm the brain. I'm Dr. Sanjay Gupta, helping you live a better life.
0: 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Dari Nokwa sitting at the table now. Dari, good to see you, man.
1: Good to see you. I'm great. I'm good to see you guys, as always. Don's never here when I do the show, so it's good to have you. Hi, Don.
2: I'm so happy to be here. Hi.
1: And you're awake. You look relaxed, like you got a nap or something over here, so that's awesome.
2: You are all jerks. Every one of you. Just jerks. Oh, listen, man. I brought a blanket. It's cold as something I can't say on air. Right here in our area. So I just cuddled up in my little blanket and perhaps closed my eyes. It was a late night, Dari.
1: I'm looking to see if there's a vent up there.
3: It is.
2: I think it's hidden.
3: Is that what it is? We've scoped this out.
1: I got you.
3: Check it out while it's cold.
1: Late night. What was it? Why is so
3: family night. It was family night.
1: Family night. Mm-hmm. You got sat around and played Monopoly and stuff.
3: We had three check marks. We had to check off. And the first one was the beautiful gentleman's club.
0: What's the name? Well, there were two ladies with us, so Mons Venus.
3: Yeah, but it's called the Gentleman's Club.
2: Mons Venus.
3: Yep.
2: Yeah.
1: There could be no other business called that.
3: No.
0: It's not a pet store.
1: Not a grocery store. No. Not a pet store.
3: Mons Venus.
2: No. Nope. Listen, Dari, you do a lot of SEC Network shows with Slay. Mm-hmm. Why don't you ask him what his stripper name is?
3: I thought
0: it was a dancer name.
2: I made everybody call him dancers.
1: What is your dancer?
3: My dancer name is coming to the stage, the big fellow.
2: Nope.
3: Okay. Chocolate Thunder.
2: There you go.
1: Oh, Chocolate Thunder.
3: Chocolate Thunder.
1: Who came up with Chocolate Thunder?
2: The dancer, Rio.
3: I like to say from down on.
1: You were actually given that name by a dancer.
3: Yeah.
2: Correct.
1: What's the name of the place?
3: Mons Venus.
1: Mons Venus.
3: We can go.
1: The dancer's
3: I can get
1: Rio?
3: You a name.
1: Yeah. Rio.
3: Yeah.
1: River, Rio called you Chocolate Thunder.
3: Yeah. I like to put the down under part on it.
2: You just add that on yourself.
3: Yeah, that's me.
0: What's funny about that is that's strangely his pool nickname as well.
1: His pool nickname?
2: Mm-hmm. Oh. Yeah, I heard he beat you in everything you guys play is what he said.
1: Nothing that we play. Did you tell him that?
3: No.
1: In fact, he won one game of ping pong and celebrated as though he'd won the NBA championship.
0: The problem with that game is that was on video.
3: Everybody saw it.
1: You know why? Because he had a lead late, so it was worth recording. That's the only time it's ever happened.
3: All I'm saying is nobody until the movie came out saw Danielson and the work that he was putting in.
2: Oh, okay.
3: Everybody just heard about the teachings of Mr. Miyagi. Mm-hmm. So what I'm doing for all the mm-hmm. listeners and the viewers out there, I'm showing the skill that was bestowed upon me from Mr. Miyagi.
1: I am teaching you.
3: You are sensei.
1: Yes.
3: It was no fun when the student starts to beat the teacher, though.
1: No.
3: And that's what I am. I did a crane kick on him. If you watched the movie, I crane kicked
1: you
3: him,
1: did.
3: Knocked him out.
1: You
3: and
1: did.
3: It has never been the same. Our competition level has went up higher.
1: It has.
3: So I don't even count the however many times you
1: three
3: beat
1: or 400
3: me.
1: Times I've beaten you. You got that one, though.
0: Yeah, three or 400 times.
3: I'm building off that one.
1: When are you getting your first billiards victory here?
3: I'll be there tonight.
1: You sure?
3: Absolutely sure.
1: You will be over there?
3: Yeah.
1: Okay.
3: Absolutely sure.
1: Okay. In the hotel.
3: In the hotel.
1: Right there in the lobby.
3: Get my pool stick ready.
1: Yellow felted pool table.
3: Can you cue my stick up?
2: It's kind of nice.
1: It's sweet.
3: Yeah. I'll be ready.
1: Yeah.
2: It's like for SEC yellow.
3: Bring the crowd.
1: I don't really know why. We stay at a hotel. By the way, we stay at a hotel, and every time we walk in, it's like prom night. There's all these girls in, like, completely fixed up.
3: Gowns and everything.
1: Yeah, like wearing clothes, unlike the ones you saw last night. And they and they take pictures on the staircase like it's a prom.
3: Yeah.
1: And a,

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6: 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Technical difficulties happen.
12: Hey, we made it 3 days. Two and a half.
13: Did y'all notice, though, like, when we're talking Mons, Venus, and whatever else, everything's fine. Right, we start talking football, and it's...
14: Yeah, it's a gauntlet. That's how the SEC is.
7: Oh, this is an interesting Wi-Fi dog.
14: Yeah, it's a bumpy road in the SEC. Yeah. That's what it is.
6: I do like Auburn with Byron Brown at quarterback.
13: I do, too. That dude, that, he's a yeah. We
6: I'm with you on Summerall great. Because their roster is better than I think people think. But I am intrigued by that quarterback.
13: Yeah, yeah. They only have
7: did
13: one
7: you
13: have
7: year.
13: We had him on yesterday. He was on set with us. You know, like that's the thing is you kind of get to know these guys. He steps on the set before we're actually live, shakes everybody's hand like a good, solid, firm handshake down the line. We do the interview. We go back to commercial. What's he do? Comes back, good, solid, firm hand, like very just one of those dudes, man. Yeah. You instantly become a fan of Byron Brown. Yeah. Yeah,
14: this is
7: big. I think he looks big.
14: This
7: he
14: is a does. Year when you look at guys like Venables, Sark at Texas, guys that need to go and win now. Okay. How they win now?
6: Win big,
14: and win big. So
13: needs to do that.
14: Okay, so that's my question. You get a guy like Mateer back. You see what happened last year.
13: Yeah.
14: What is the ceiling to make everybody in Oklahoma fans, and then when you look at Texas, be like, all right. That was a good season.
13: Yeah, for Oklahoma, I think it's get back and win a playoff game. They should have had the Alabama game last year. I mean, 17-0 and then a went haywire.
14: Yeah.
13: It's win a playoff game.
14: Okay.
13: I think get to Atlanta would be great. Win a playoff game would be great. Texas, honestly,
14: Natty.
13: Probably the Natty.
14: Yeah.
13: You know, you don't have, you know, Arch Manning's walking through there all the time and all the talent they've got all over the football field.
14: Yeah.
13: And Cam Coleman and all. Like, yeah, I think they probably got to win it. If not, at least get to that game. But I would say probably win it, yeah.
14: You've been able to be close to that and watch how that, you know what the rivalry is and everything. Mm-hmm. Will Texas fans be disgruntled if they don't win it and then start heating up to see Sark?
13: Yeah. I think so. I mean, it could even be one of those things where, like, he almost feels like if an NFL job opens, he might need to take it, you know, because he seems to have been close a couple of times. But,
14: Yeah,
13: 9-3 is not going to do it. It's not going to be good enough again.
14: Congratulations for a softball championship, too. I see you with your
13: baseball.
14: Baseball.
13: Yeah.
14: Baseball.
13: We're used to softball.
7: We used to softball.
14: I know. That's why it went like that.
7: Yeah.
14: What do y'all win, 9 in a row or something crazy?
13: But it was a great
14: baseball,
13: run.
14: Baseball, yeah. Hell of a run. But baseball championship, no doubt.
13: That was awesome.
14: Yeah.
13: Skip Johnson's fantastic. I'm so happy for him. Yeah.
7: Why are y'all looking at me?
13: Let me
7: carry this. Hold
13: Hang on a second.
14: What
13: were your all strippers' names? Dancers' names?
14: Hey, thanks. There go my dog.
13: Yeah,
14: there go my dog.
13: Can we get
14: right
13: back
14: now.
13: To that?
14: There go my dog. Go get us where we're supposed to be, Dar.
7: There's the reporter in you, Dari, right there.
13: Yeah.
7: I'm very impressed.
13: Yeah, thank you.
7: His was cowboy.
6: I look like a cowboy, don't I?
13: Okay. I can see that.
6: Yeah.
13: Throw a hat on?
6: Yep.
7: You went from mayor to cowboy.
13: Okay.
7: His was... Moose.
6: Yeah, we told Rio he's from Canada.
7: Yeah,
12: I'm not.
7: Okay.
12: I am not.
14: We didn't
12: from
14: tell
12: Canada.
14: Him. That's exactly what it is.
13: All right. Okay.
12: I'm not from Canada at all.
13: Okay.
7: Yeah.
13: Okay. No,
14: he absolutely is from Canada. He does not
13: sound Canadian.
14: Yeah, you don't have
12: See,
14: to. It's in his blood.
12: Thank
13: he does not
12: you.
13: Sound
14: it's
13: Canadian.
14: Is it well?
13: Is that what it is?
14: Yeah.
7: It's mafia.
13: Okay. And Don, finally yours.
7: Well, so Rio really liked Babs. Which is my nickname
12: on the show.
7: So I was like,
13: Babs?
7: Work name can't be dancer name.
13: Babs. Why Babs?
7: Babette. My middle name is Babette.
13: Oh.
7: Yeah. So
6: the things you learn on 3HL.
13: Babette. I did not know that.
7: Yeah. One of our old hosts, when I started on 3HL, called me Babs.
13: Babette.
7: And then it's French, Dari.
13: It's a Babette. It's a Quebec. It's for his name. It's Canada.
7: Yes.
13: Okay.
7: Yes. But then what was that crazy girl I played blackjack with?
12: Tabby, who was actually a dancer herself.
7: Yes.
12: Her dancer name was Chase, and then she looks at Dawn and goes, you know what your dancer name should be? Tabby. Yeah.
7: Like, Dari, is this real life? Yes. Huh. Are you thinking, are we on air still?
13: Yeah. Like, I kind of am. I'm like, seriously, I'm like looking to see if the Wi-Fi dropped again.
6: Oh, you're good.
13: Get at the Comrex here. We're still good?
7: Back to football.
6: No, back to the pool game in Dallas a couple years ago.
13: Yeah, that was ugly, man.
6: I love my guy Slay. But it was so impressive watching you run him because Dari hits a shot and then walks the room talking to everybody, doesn't even watch what he's doing.
14: That's what you call a conniving hustler.
13: Yeah.
12: Pull shark.
13: You saw that walk-off. Did you see the walk-off, though, man?
14: Yeah, I mean.
13: Down the rail? Just
6: Dari, laid the stick down.
13: I didn't watch it go in, man. That's like Steph Curry. He lets it go and starts going to play defense. You don't even need to watch that thing go in.
14: See you tonight.
13: I'm better.
7: There you go.
13: I'm better. I'm better.
14: I know what to do.
13: Chocolate Thunder. Let's go.
7: Hey. Do you think Lane talks smack tomorrow? You think he's very quiet?
13: I think Lane Kiffin is the most overrated microphone speaker in this league.
7: Mm-hmm.
13: He'll be fine. He'll be fine. He'll be
14: hanging with nothing.
13: I think Jeff Lebby could be the best of the bunch.
7: Right?
13: Oh, yeah.
7: Because he's
13: could even
7: just
13: be
7: like
13: a little bit better.
7: Ball coach. Like,
13: I think Lane will be fine. He'll talk about Golding the way Golding talked about him and all that stuff. I am looking forward to one of our early segments on the set. I'm on the set early with Saban and Chizik and Ben Watson, but we will have Lane on the set. Yeah. So it'll be kind of fun to have Saban and Lane there together and Chiz. And so that'll be fun.
14: I like that.
6: Yeah. Thank you for the time, Dari.
13: No problem.
6: Good stuff.
13: Chocolate Thunder, Cowboy. Babette, Canadian Moose.
6: Yeah.
13: Enjoyed it, guys.
6: Coming
7: I'm
6: up,
7: so sorry, Dari.
13: That's a Babette.
6: Coming up at 4:20, Texas A&M quarterback Marcel Reed. At 5:20, SEC Commissioner Greg Sankey, among others. 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
22: As a parent, when you send your kid off to school in the morning, you know that they're going to be learning, they're going to be spending time with their friends. But new study out of UCSF found adolescents are spending an average of 70 minutes of their school day on their phones. Now, some kids will say they need their phones to help with schoolwork, but this study found that they were spending the vast majority of their screen time on TikTok, Instagram, and Snapchat. Not really apps that you're going to be turning to for homework help. Now, the study's lead author said, don't blame kids for using their phones at school. Teach them how to resist them. Focus on what they'd get by putting them aside rather than what you're taking away. Explain how phones could hurt their academic performance, and also remind them of this. Nothing takes the place of real face-to-face friendships. I'm Dr. Sanjay Gupta, helping you live a better life.
23: Traffic Center.
24: We now have a crash in South Nashville. Fessler's Lane at I-40. Out in Donaldson, a wreck now. Lebanon Pike at Fairway Drive. Still trying to clear this crash in Smyrna. Actually, it's a stalled vehicle. A stall there. 24 eastbound at Almaville Road. But it is a crash in Westmead, Old Hickory Boulevard, west of Ridgelake Parkway. I'm Jay Harper.
6: 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Our good friend Jacob Hester walking by. We just pull him down to the table. I had no idea where you were going. You look like you were intent on going somewhere, but here you are.
25: Just to the next job, to the next. So I finished 3 hours over here in Baton Rouge, and now I got four more going across the hall on Sirius XM. And so just to the next one.
6: Yeah.
25: But, you know, like you said, I'm going to sit down with you all every time. So if you yell at me, I'll even be late for my job.
6: We appreciate that. And Last time we had you on, Lorenzo Neal popped on, and it was like fullbacks united.
25: Oh, my God. It was one of the greatest moments of my life. I sat down, and actually the curtain behind Slay is pulled a little bit. I don't know if y'all can tell. I was like, is Lorenzo Neal hiding behind there? or did y'all maybe say, you know what, we did load Neal already, and Mike Allstott's behind.
14: Hey,
25: we're in Tampa.
14: That's
25: yes,
14: right.
25: I was like, is Allstott behind there? They're going to let him come out? We're going to do a whole fullback thing again?
14: Come out like the Kool-Aid man.
7: That was glorious.
6: That guy hitting linebackers, man.
25: Oh, my gosh. So on my NFL show, we have Fullback Fridays.
6: Okay.
25: And because we're trying to bring the fullback back in the NFL.
6: Somebody needs to.
25: We do. And look, three of the last four teams standing had a fullback.
14: That is.
6: Look at you.
25: The world champion Seattle Seahawks, they had two on their 53 man. I'm just
6: saying.
25: How about that? It correlates to success. And so we have had Tom Rathman. We've had Max Strong. Man. We've had Mike Allstott, Lorenzo Neal.
6: Yeah.
25: We've had all the legendary fullbacks. And it's so fun because – you know, they probably don't get a lot of people asking them to do interviews, but they're legends, right? And so we get to chopping it up, and we ask them, like, who's the hardest hitter you ever went against? And it tells just, like, old stories of, like, a time when football was violent, which is my favorite version.
6: So Lane Kiffin.
7: We need a Mod Hall.
14: Yeah.
25: That'd be a good one. Sarge, stud.
7: He was. Stud. Right? I felt like he was super undervalued, too.
25: He was a brick.
7: Yes.
25: He was a brick.
7: Okay.
6: So Lane Kiffin coming through tomorrow. We were told he will not do Radio Row. He will do his. I'm sure he'll filibuster in there, take very limited questions, and get the hell out of here.
25: Yeah, he won't. Look, he's not going to stop by our table either. So don't worry. We're the station in Baton Rouge. We haven't had a chance to have him yet either.
7: You haven't?
25: No, and
7: we
25: have every other head coach for LSU.
7: Yeah,
25: Will Wade, wow. Jay Johnson, Kim Mulkey, who's a beast.
6: What a roster of coaches!
25: It's pretty fun. It's fun. So we get them on every week, and they're great with their time. And so hopefully we can get him on here or there. But
7: in the past, you had Brian Kelly. You had
25: we had BK here and there.
7: Ed O.
25: Coach O was every week.
14: Yeah,
25: and he was
6: Coach
25: so
6: O's
25: good.
6: The best, man.
25: Coach O got fired in the middle of the season.
14: Yeah.
25: And we're like, he's not coming on. He's like, hey, y'all calling me today? And like, we called him. He's like, yeah, I'm still coaching. So we're still talking Tigers. And we're like, okay, let's go. So even when he got fired in the middle of the season, he still joined us every single week. So
7: he's the best.
25: Yeah, we couldn't get BK to do it. He was here and there. So we'll see if we can get Lane.
7: But you
25: on.
7: Did. You did have him on, though.
25: Yeah, here and for
7: especially
25: sure.
7: Especially like after he was hired and stuff like that, right?
25: Yeah.
7: You haven't had Lane yet?
25: We have not had him yet. Yeah. And something like
7: Come
25: this,
7: on,
25: like
7: Kiff.
25: BK would have sat down with us. So hopefully. Yeah. Hopefully, maybe tomorrow we can, since we're by that door, that exit door, maybe we can get him on the way out. But I'm going to be honest with you. As much as I like talking with Lane, I've known Lane forever. He was a head coach in the NFL when I got in there.
7: Oh, that's
25: right. With the Raiders. So I've known him forever. And as much as I like talking ball with him, my most exciting conversation every time is Whit Weeks.
14: Yeah.
25: I mean, he's going
7: to
25: say brother 17 times.
7: In the interview.
25: Oh, brother, I don't know, man, golly. And it's just like, he has like so much Philip Rivers in him. It's like maybe so like for me, that's like brings me back.
14: Yeah.
25: But if I had to choose from the LSU people that are going to be here, it's Whit Weeks.
7: Okay.
6: We're
7: supposed to have
14: him.
7: Yes,
25: You'll love it.
6: What do we need to ask about with him?
25: He'll talk about anything under the sun. Make fun of him, though, for never seeing Varsity Blues.
14: Wow.
25: I asked him.
7: He is a character.
25: That's exactly what I told him. I was like, wait a minute. You haven't seen Varsity Blues?
14: Because
25: that was our question to all the guys last year.
14: Yeah.
25: I was like, if anybody here, my most money was on you because you are a character. Same thing from that movie. So just give him a hard time. He'll know where it came from.
6: So Stephen Garcia told us a great story about he visited Ole Miss and Ed Orgeron was there. And he's like, hey, man. I'm not going to be here very long. You might want to go somewhere else.
7: Don't come here.
25: That feels very – that's so good. I love Coach O. It's so good to have him back. And I'll tell you a quick Coach O recruiting story for me.
6: Yeah.
25: I didn't learn it until probably 3 years ago. So my high school quarterback, John David Booty, went to USC. And so they watched a bunch of his tape, and they saw me on the same tape. You know how it happens in recruiting. Like, you don't mean to watch the person, and they show up.
6: Yeah.
25: Well, apparently – Steve Sarkisian tells me this story. He said, I am on the table begging Pete Carroll to offer you. He's like, we want, like, this guy, he's Booty's guy, like, he's going to blah, blah, blah, you know, the whole deal. And he goes, all right, this is Pete Carroll. He's like, Ed, you're from Louisiana. That's your recruiting territory. You got the final say. Scholarship or none. He said he goes up and goes thumbs down.
6: No.
14: Oh, send my boy on his way.
25: He goes thumbs down. No offer for Hester. You're not coming out here to USC.
6: Damn, man.
25: Sark told me that on air, and I'm like,
6: oh my goodness.
25: Why. I thought I had a chance. Sark's like, I want you to know I was the guy on the table, and Eddie O turned you down.
7: Hey, it worked out well.
25: Oh, yeah.
7: That's right.
25: Look, my wife could go to LSU on an academic scholarship. We were together in high school. I wasn't leaving the state of Louisiana.
7: Yeah.
6: Do you know that when you're in high school and you have a superstar quarterback, you know you're on tape that's getting circulated, right?
25: Yeah, you do. And
6: in the moment, you know that?
25: I think that's how I got all of my offers, if I'm being honest. I was a two-star recruit.
6: Yeah.
25: But I had like an offer list that was a little bit of the LSU, Oklahoma, Texas, whoever. Not USC, Edo, but I had it was because of that. It was because they saw me on tape, and I wasn't, the recruiting service stuff was kind of new too.
7: Yeah.
25: But I was a two-star guy, but had all the offers, and I think it was because of John David. I tell him that all the time. I'm like, man, I appreciate you. And so funny enough, so my oldest son, he's going to be a junior this year. Well, last year he plays on the defensive line, and Lamar Brown was the number one recruit in the country.
14: Yeah.
25: And he played next to him, and I said, Jackson, they don't know who you are. They have no idea, but you're going to get seen by every major college coach in America every snap that he's next to you. And he's like, well, what do you mean? I'm like, They're watching him make them notice you.
14: Yeah.
25: And so, like, it was a good tool for me. I gave him the example of, that's how Dad got to LSU. They were watching John David, and they found me. And so it was kind of cool to have that and share that with him. And he played really well, and now we're starting the recruiting process, which is scary as hell, but we're here.
7: Wow. That's awesome. LSU for congrats. Him? LSU or bust for him?
25: I want him to go to Ivy League. He is brilliant. Yeah. He is smart.
14: Okay.
25: And I use this line all the time, and this is not to besmirch Middle Tennessee State. I don't want to do that, but it's the school I go to. I don't know why, and I know we're on in Tennessee, and I apologize.
7: Hester.
25: I'm like, look, if you get, you know, directional school you offer to play that, or you get, you know, Princeton, I'm like, buddy, you're going to the Ivy League.
14: Yeah.
25: Like, so hopefully he can elevate and maybe Vanderbilt, Tulane, there Northwestern, one of those schools. That would be like, because, you know.
2: It's a lifetime decision.
25: It is. Yeah,
14: absolutely.
25: No doubt. I mean,
2: it's not a four-year decision.
25: And you pretend like. You went to Tennessee, and it's for the rest of your life.
14: You know,
25: same thing with me for LSU. So we're in that process right now. Now, of course, Mom is like, he can go to Louisiana Tech right down the road.
7: Yep. Oh, yeah.
14: That's the crazy part.
7: I feel it.
14: Kids don't make decisions on that anymore.
2: Yeah. Jacob Hester with us on 3HL.
7: All right. Most intriguing storyline for SEC is what this year? Don't say Lane.
25: No, I'm not going to. I mean, gosh, we have talked about that in length. And even like the Pete Golding part of it, which is intriguing. But like we've talked about that as well. Over-under on cuss words at the podium for Pete's 3.5, by the way, if you want some odds.
7: Yeah.
25: If you want to take somebody. Yeah, 3.5.
7: Are you going over?
25: Are
7: you going? Over.
25: Oh, I'm going over.
7: Yeah.
25: And I mean that in the best way possible. Yeah. I love Pete Golding.
7: Hey, he's just all ball, right?
25: He's
7: just a ball coach.
25: He's all ball. So this is going to be new. This is a new thing for him. And so I'm intrigued by that. But for me, it's John Sumrall in Florida.
7: Okay. Yeah.
25: Now, I'm biased in this answer because I got to know John when he was at Tulane, right down the road. We'd interview him all the time on our college show, and Tulane was very successful. And I'm like, when this guy gets the job, and I thought it was going to be Kentucky because that's where he went, and it wasn't Kentucky, it was Florida. I go, oh, boy. They're about to be an awakening there in Gainesville. And I get everybody saying, we just did this. Billy Napier, Group of Six coach from Louisiana. It didn't work.
7: Right.
25: And I love Billy Napier. He's a good football coach. He's at a good program now. Billy Napier is not a distant cousin to John Sumrall.
14: Yeah.
7: Those are two very different personalities.
25: And Florida needs John Sumrall. They need that personality. He crushed it in there, I heard.
7: Yeah.
25: He is going to wake that sleeping giant up. And nobody's really talking about it, at least not enough. And that's going to be my biggest thing is watching him at Florida.
14: One question before you get out of here, Hester. How patient would the LSU fans be?
25: I know Jordan said yesterday they got to make it to a national championship game appearance at least. We're boots on the ground every day in Baton Rouge.
14: Yes.
25: We played there. They got to get to a playoff.
14: Yep.
25: And it didn't matter who the coach was. They had to get to a playoff. That's why Brian Kelly's not there anymore.
14: Yep.
25: They got to get to a playoff. They don't have to go to the national championship game in year one. That's very unrealistic. I mean, the SEC hasn't been in 1 in 3 years.
14: That's right.
25: So you're telling this guy he's got to go make it there in his first year. That's not realistic. Make it to the college football playoff, beat some good teams, and show that it's going in the right direction.
2: Jacob Hester, we love you, man. Appreciate you hopping on.
25: Oh, anytime for y'all.
2: He does 72 hours of radio a day, which is technically impossible.
7: He does.
2: But he manages to do it.
7: Yes.
2: So we'll get you on and talk some NFL when we get close.
14: Yes.
2: It's coming.
25: Love to do it. I think I'm doing Titans camp this year, so it'll be fresh in the memory.
7: Yay,
25: and we can
7: we'll see you there.
25: Oh, perfect. Yep. Even better.
7: Great.
25: Yep.
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22: Across the country right now, at this very moment, there are probably arguments taking place about who's doing more of the housework, the homework, the shuttling of kids from this activity to that. It's true. by and large, women do more of this than men. But doesn't have to be that way. And if you and your spouse can level that playing field, it's going to make both of you and your kids happier. Psychologist Yelena Kecmanovic says this might be how you get there. As hard as it might be at first, try to think of your partner like a teammate, not an adversary. Learn how to do some of the chores your partner does to get a better understanding of how much effort something takes. And finally, take the time to acknowledge what the other person is doing, and every now and then, even express your appreciation. That'll go a long way. I'm Dr. Sanjay Gupta, helping you live a better life.
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5: We now have a crash in South Nashville. Fessler's Lane at I-40. Out in Donaldson, a wreck now. Lebanon Pike at Fairway Drive. Still trying to clear this crash in Smyrna. Actually, it's a stalled vehicle. A stalled there. 24 eastbound at Almaville Road. But it is a crash in Westmead, Old Hickory Boulevard, west of Ridge Lake Parkway. I'm Jay Harper.
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1: Yep.
0: The illustrious Roman Harper from the SEC Network joins us now. Roman, what's up, man? How are you?
2: I'm doing great. I was just bragging about Tennessee and the rivalry that is Alabama and just the nine-game schedule. And, you know, if they didn't go to nine at some point, that was one that was maybe going to get lost.
0: That's right.
2: And there's no way I want to go a year without playing Tennessee. Can't. You know, it's just like you can't do it. And, you know, Auburn doesn't want to go a year without playing Georgia, even though they don't beat them. Don't mean they don't want to play them. They want to play them. And so, like, these are the things.
0: Well, my bad, you're on for a minute, and you go at her.
3: Welcome in, Roman.
1: Butter us up, and then go at Matt. That's my dog.
3: Listen, Golish. Golish is going to change it.
2: I hope so.
0: I do like their quarterback. Byron Brown can play, man.
2: Well, look, I like it because, and I mention it because, you know, for 13, 14, 15 years, Alabama, Tennessee did not beat Alabama.
1: Nope. Mm-hmm.
2: And you almost lost the luster of the rivalry. And all of a sudden, I went to Knoxville 2 years ago. Mm-hmm. I was with my son. I did SEC Nation. I bring him that weekend. We go to the game, and I'm on the sidelines. And Alabama's coaching staff, like a few of them are like, man, this is nice in here. It's big. It's loud. And, oh, man, Knoxville, man. Da, da, da. I'm like, what? Okay. They're like, all right. They get their butts whooped. Uh-huh. Then this past year, I was at the Tennessee-Alabama game again in Tuscaloosa, and I saw three of the same coaches, and they're like, I hate these effing guys.
1: Yeah.
2: I'm like, see, there you, now you feel
1: it. Back. Yep.
2: Now you're back.
1: Yep.
2: Okay.
1: Yep.
2: Right? Like, they needed to feel that.
3: Uh-huh.
2: And
3: yep.
2: It was one of my favorite moments in that stadium this past year at Brian Denny was when all of a sudden you saw the fans, the game has been won, they were singing Rammer Jammer. I mean, I smoked a cigar with my wife in a suite.
1: Yeah.
2: You can't even smoke
1: can't
2: in the stadium.
1: Yeah.
3: Right.
2: But nobody cared.
0: Nobody
2: and, like, cares. That's what that rivalry is.
0: That's right.
2: And so you appreciate those, and it's because of the losses.
3: Yeah.
2: And without the losses, you don't get the same appreciation. And so just know that, Don. When y'all pop Georgia, it's going to feel like the champagne's going to be great. Maybe a little hungover in the morning. It's going to be a great one.
3: That would be a great day.
2: You know what I mean? It's like,
3: And I mean, Alabama again. Like, it's time to start beating Alabama again. Yeah.
2: You know, you just one play away.
3: I know.
1: A miracle.
3: Listen, don't make me bring up the kick six. So, Golish.
2: Mm-hmm.
3: Speaking of Auburn, what do you think?
2: I look. And I'm slow to say this, right, because everybody – every Auburn coach is liked at the beginning, right? Everybody loved Hugh Freeze, too.
3: Oh, yeah.
2: And right? And I thought Hugh Freeze was a great fit.
3: I did, too.
2: But then all of a sudden, the answers at the podium after the game were not adding up, and that starts to get redundant, and all of a sudden now I don't have your back. Yeah. And when everybody starts losing the backing at Auburn, that's not a good thing, right? Because you choose to go to Auburn to be a little bit different.
3: Mm-hmm.
2: Right? Like, you're Auburn man when you choose to go there. That's what they say.
1: That's what they say.
2: That's what they say.
1: Yep.
2: That's not
1: all
2: me.
1: All the time.
2: That's what they say. Mm-hmm. All right? I'm friends with a lot of them. I'm from Prattville, so I'm right down the road. And so I love what they're saying about Alex Golish.
3: Mm-hmm.
2: He's been very successful at calling plays and running a great offense
1: mm-hmm.
2: for them. Now, I take that under consideration, understanding that DJ Durkin is still there. Calling the defenses where you still got Xavier Atkins, who is, I think, a ball-playing Johnny. This kid is legit. I don't know how big he is, but the dude makes plays.
3: Yeah.
2: And so I love that about him. I love what they're able to do on the defense side of football. They got to continue to, you know, but they got to put it together. When the defense played well, the offense stunk last year.
3: Yeah.
2: And when the offense was doing a little bit of something, defense didn't get stopped, especially when DJ Durkin all of a sudden was the head coach.
3: Yeah.
2: And Auburn always has this dual personality where it's like everybody's in factions. Nobody's rowing the boat in the same direction, you know?
3: It's been that way for the last 6 years.
2: Right. It's like, all right, I want this head coach. Well, who – this one wants that one, right? What does Yellowwood man want, right? Then versus what everybody else want. It's always this and that. Everybody needs to be pulling the same direction.
3: It's a hot mess.
2: It's just, Don, I'm sorry to put everybody out there like that. I apologize. But,
3: it is.
2: Yeah, but like this is, and I'm just a mirror. I'm a reflection of what everybody is. You know, I'm just a mirror. So, and like
3: you got a little spice to it.
2: I didn't say what type of mirror. You know, uh-huh. You got the short mirrors, you got the tall one. Some make you look skinnier, you're some funny. Make you look yeah. bigger.
1: Carnival mirror.
2: Yeah, carnival mirror.
0: The funhouse mirror. Yeah. Yeah.
3: Hey, I will say that we do call Kalen DeBoer Kalen DeBoring.
2: Yeah, mm-hmm. Yeah, he's not going to rattle the cages now mm-hmm. when he gets up there. And you look. I saw it earlier. You know, during talking season, SEC media days, some coaches can get up there and win the podium, yeah. right? Mm-hmm. John Summerall got up there and won the podium,
3: yeah.
2: right?
3: I thought he was going to kill somebody for yeah. not turning their phone on.
0: He threatened to throw the podium.
3: Yeah. Well,
2: cut the freaking phone off. Right. He got the standard.
1: Right.
2: Like
1: yep.
2: Maybe he should have announced it when he got up there. But yep. the standard has been set. Yeah. Right? So yeah. next year, I bet a phone don't go off.
3: Nope. Mm-hmm.
2: You know what I mean? So it's mm-hmm. like, and I can live with that because the coach is like, as long as coach is fair and honest, I can play. Right? And he put me in position to make plays. But, you know, Kalen is who Kalen is. But Kalen has to have guys on the staff that's going to be that. Right, it's okay if you don't curse or if you're not a big yeller or all these other things. As long as I can communicate and be able to understand it and get guys all on the same page, and then ultimately you got to have my back behind closed doors.
3: Yep.
2: And I know if you trust me and you love me, then like I'm willing to go the distance for you. And as long as he's doing that, which ultimately he's won everywhere, is as deboring as you want to call him. He's won everywhere. And so it's been interesting, and he's got pressure on him to win now. I don't even know about pressure to win. It's really pressure to run the freaking ball.
3: Yeah.
2: Like, Alabama has to find a way to run the football.
3: But
2: because
3: offense, like, protection was an issue. And
2: it's the whole thing. The reason why you're having protection issues is because nobody knows you can't run the ball.
3: Yeah.
2: So I can just start sending the house at you. And you're not going to be able to hold up. And when I can throw everything that you got to protect against everything because they have no fear of the run game, that's when you have these leaks and all these problems. And so they got to be better on that side. I think if they're able to run the football, that handles a lot of their problems. And also being a tough team mentally and physically on both sides of the football, that will be where I define their success this year.
0: Roman Harper with us on 3HO.
1: I heard that conversation earlier with you and Saban up on the desk, man. Like.

0: means they have to sharpen up some things. So you still have to be better in their run fits. All right, and their eye discipline has to be better. When you're playing zone, just because you're playing zone doesn't mean you get to divorce your eyes from the routes and the receivers, because the quarterback's not throwing you the football. If you're just staring at the quarterback, I can look there, and all of a sudden, next day, I can look backside because I'm moving the defense with my eyes. Good quarterbacks understand that, and they do that, and that's where the holes happen in the defense, and they give up big explosive plays. What Coach Saban alluded to is because of the bad eye discipline. Mm-hmm. If I look in the backfield in the corner, and the wide receiver, I think the wide receiver's running out, but he's running out and up, and my eyes aren't on the receiver, then I'm going to get beat. That's how they gave up big plays, and that's one of the things you got to eliminate.
1: Good stuff.
2: So
0: it's Tennessee. Who's your quarterback?
2: You know, no, Roman. You're not the interviewer. You're the interviewee. So you said I was bragging on Tennessee. So you know the weapons out there. Jim Knowles coming in. You're a defensive guy. You talk about pressure and all that. You tell us, what do you expect out of Tennessee?
0: So aggressive. Jim Knowles, very aggressive coach on the defense side of football. I like that for them because at times last year I thought, you know, they were calling plays. Felt like it was just calling plays. I when I see a defense, I have to see, like, it has to have rules to it. I need an edge. It needs to be gap sound. I have to have accountability for five different receivers. How do you defend four verts? It's not a defense if you don't have an answer for defending four verticals, which that's the number one rule if you play any type of defense. You got to have certain check boxes for me to call it a defense. Or you're just calling plays. And you're guessing. And when you're guessing as a coordinator, and I'm not saying the coach was guessing last year, but the players are guessing. And they're not just playing with their eyes in the discipline in which, when I see this, where do my eyes transition next? When I'm covering it, when I'm a strong safety, tight end blocks down, my eyes see that because that's where my key is at. What does it tell me? Does it tell me now I need to take a peek at the outside receiver? Is he releasing up the field, or is he releasing outside? If he's releasing outside, the wide receiver, corner's got him. I can be ready to look back inside and pick up, is it a run? Where's the run at? If it's away from me, it's going to cut back to the tight end, so I need to close the gap. If it's to me, I need to be ready to feel and hammer it back to the linebacker, to whoever it's going to, or be a little bit slower because the linebacker's going to get there. I need to be able to fill off of that. Or is it play action? So all of these things are telling you, and it's all based upon your eyes. Where are the guards pull? What is it telling you? So if your eyes are right, your body will naturally do right as a defensive guy. And so that is what I want to see. I want to see the eye discipline. I want to see the gap sound, and I want to see rules that I understand. And trust me, I know what I'm talking about.
2: You talking game, Mark. So like, what you're doing.
0: Like, I know what I'm talking about. So, like, these are the things that I look for before I give a lot of credit.
3: Roman Harper, SEC Network, former Alabama great, NFL great.
0: Who's going to be Tennessee's quarterback?
2: Why do you keep asking that?
0: That is the million-dollar question. They wouldn't even let me talk about it on TV because they're like, they don't even know. I want to know who Tennessee's quarterback is. The one thing I want to know.
3: They have so many playmakers that he can play quarterback.
0: Well, I agree with him. And not only that, but it's the most quarterback-friendly offense, I don't know if it gets you drafted in the league, but I can throw a lot of yards and a lot of touchdowns in this offense.
1: Okay,
0: and the way they've created.
1: I would not appreciate you saying this right now. Know that.
0: Why?
1: Because he's like, our offense had a bunch of like more pro-style
3: we changed
1: sets
3: it.
1: And schemes and added more into that.
0: Well, the results are in the pudding. Where the quarterback's drafted at?
2: This is true.
0: You know what I mean? Where are your guys drafted at? You had a tackle drafted in the first round 2 years ago to Chicago. All right. Your wide receivers have been drafted. Hyatt went in the second round. Hasn't done anything in the league.
2: Two tackles this year that's highly touted.
0: And David Sanders, shout out Providence Day, Charlotte, North Carolina. My kids go to school there. Shout out. And so I saw him as a young man. He's done tremendous. He's just got to stay healthy. Love that young man. And so, so like – you're recruiting out of Highcliffe. Your receiver, Brazel, just went to Carolina. Like, they're really big fans of him. But it's also he has to learn how to be a receiver in the league. And it's not like your offense, you create space by the design and the play scheme of your offense. And so the difference is when you get to the NFL, your receivers have to create space. It's not just built upon the offense. I can't just draw you open. In the NFL, guys are good enough to get open. In the college, a lot of times the players are not NFL caliber guys. Whether how great they are in college or not, they're just not. So that is where the coach gets all the credit. Like, I give Heupel because his scheme draw

0: them open.
1: Yeah.
0: Which a lot of other teams don't have that ability. That's why I said it's a very quarterback friendly. You put up points, you put up numbers, but the NFL has to see it.
1: So when do you know when a quarterback has it, though? That because you, if you're scheming things open, it's easy for you to identify. You talked about it on the defensive side. Now, offensively looking at it, it's identified for me because of the setup that we have. So how do you know if that quarterback ever has it, even if he throws all these yards and win a national championship?
0: Because in Tennessee's offense, you get more layups than any other team. And I mean layups, like wide open threes.
1: Yeah. Score the layups.
0: Yeah. Nico, how many layups did he miss?
1: Yeah. Right? No question.
0: Joey Aguilar.
1: Yep.
0: In the big games, Joey didn't make you know what I mean?
1: Yep.
0: And so, like, these are the ones that, like, man. And not only that, but just the intangibles of throwing the ball away.
1: Yep.
0: No fumbles when I get hit.
1: Yep.
0: You know, that the interception versus Alabama crushed Tennessee in that game. You know what I mean?
1: I was there.
0: It's like these plays are the ones that you got to make, and the great players make them.
1: Yeah.
0: I don't know how. You know, I told somebody this earlier. My rookie year, I get drafted to New Orleans, and I asked the coach because it was like, how am I supposed to defend this? And you telling me that? He's like, hey, man, that's why we drafted you. You got to figure that out.
1: That's on you.
0: Yeah, that's on you. And so players, sometimes you just got to go out there and play. And though that's what it is. You
1: got
0: to be able to re-diagnose, boom, get us in the right place. And when you get layups, I want them hit.
1: I got you.
2: Roman Harper, there he is.
1: Whiteboard that man. Give him a whiteboard. I'm talking
3: about. We just got schooled for a little bit here. I like it.
2: Appreciate you as
0: always. Oh, y'all know y'all nothing but family. Love y'all. Right.
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22: An injury crash, Elm Hill Pike at Murfreesboro Pike. Also a wreck on Fessler's Lane right at I-40. I-24 eastbound at Almaville Road, a stalled vehicle in Smyrna. Harding Place at Trousdale Drive, an injury crash. In Donaldson, Lebanon Pike at Fairway Drive, there's a wreck. And still working the crash, Old Hickory Boulevard south of Ridge Lake Parkway. I'm Jay Harper.
2: 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We've got a little local flavor at the table right now. Texas A&M quarterback Marcel Reed. Marcel, what's up, man? How are you?
23: Nothing much. I'm doing great. How are you?
2: The outfit, man. How long does it take for you to put this together, the shoes and everything? People watching can see.
23: Well, the tailor already, he made the maroon suit. I asked for the maroon one about a couple weeks back.
2: Yeah.
23: Got that one, a double-breasted pinstripe one and a green one.
2: Oh, yeah.
3: Oh, nice. So, okay. Is this a part of your NIL deal?
23: No. Got my dad knows that works. I guess he worked with him, so.
3: Oh, okay. That's in where Nashville, then.
23: Yeah, that's where I get all my suits. Shout out him. Shout out Randolph. But that's where I get all my suits from. And he made me this maroon one. The shoes I already had, and I'm like, this goes perfect with the suit. So
3: the shoes are awesome. Thank you. Let me describe, because we are radio. Some people are seeing you, but some people are only listening.
2: Can you kick
3: them
2: up in front of the camera?
3: Can you kick up your shoe?
23: Let me see. Hold on.
2: Here's your camera.
23: I don't want to rip the suit.
2: Oh, look at that. Look at that.
23: There you go.
3: Yes, so they're like maroon. They got like the silver sparkle. Hey, listen, I like some sparkly
23: Shoes. Those are nice.
2: So you guys are displaying athleticism that I just don't have anymore.
23: What do your shoes look like?
2: Yeah, no.
3: Nobody needs to know. You got to up your game, Mayor.
2: I know. I'm a big Jordans guy, so like I have a bunch of Jordans. But
3: you look fabulous.
23: Thank you.
3: Did well.
23: Thank you.
2: Well, and for those that don't know, you mentioned your dad, Rod Reed, played at Tennessee State, all-time tackles leader there, coached at Tennessee State. I used to do TSU games, so I'd be at practice, and your dad would get into the middle of, like, hitting drills and stuff, and always fun, and talk with him this morning. He was excited about you coming on with us, and it's good to have a Nashville guy here.
3: What'd you learn from him? What's the biggest thing you picked up
2: Not
3: from
2: how
3: Pops?
2: To play linebacker, right?
23: No, definitely not how to play linebacker. I learned that I don't want to be in a car with him after a game. Whether it's his game or my game.
2: That's either way.
23: Yeah.
3: That tracks.
23: He used to drive fast when he lost. and then whenever, I mean, I only lost one game my senior year of high school, but, like, I used to tell my mom to drive so I wouldn't have to ride back with him.
3: Oh, my gosh, that's so funny.
23: Yeah.
2: So win or lose, you didn't want to be in the car with him? Nope. Or just lose?
23: Win or lose.
2: Yeah.
23: There's bad plays. There's some, unless I had a perfect game, which I don't think I ever had, like, there's something he's going to ask me about. And I'm like, bro, come on.
2: That was a crazy run at NBA, and it's amazing to go over there and see the facilities and all that stuff at NBA. Mm-hmm. I'm sure you enjoyed your journey there.
23: I had a great time there. I had an amazing time. I honestly didn't want to go there at first, but I'm happy.
2: You didn't?
23: I'm happy I did.
2: Where did you want to go?
23: I can't say that. I can't say that.
2: I love it. Marcel Reed with us on 3HL.
0: Marcel, man, tell me first, do you know about the Boom Boom Room?
23: I think I've heard about it.
0: Okay, that's cool. That's cool. I'm glad you heard about it, because you're going in there. Boom Boom Room, when you walk in, the doors close behind you. You get a series of questions.
23: Yeah.
0: You answer them truthfully to the best of your ability. If you do that, then you're let out of the Boom Boom Room. If you're not, you go in the cellar with the Lost Souls and Two Hots and the Cotton, y'all fight over them. You agree these terms?
23: Oh.
0: Yeah, it's real.
23: I think I'm ready.
0: Man, you've been under way more pressure moments, man. I know it's easy work for you. Lock the door, Zell.
1: Ah, yes. One man on his way in to the Boom Boom Room.
0: All right, Marcel Reed, man, now tell me right now, biggest rival in high school was who? And I'm talking about not school, but player.
23: Player. Ooh. Mm-hmm. Dang.
2: Mm-hmm. That's a curveball there.
23: That is a curveball. Yeah. I'd probably say I say Isaiah Horton at one point.
0: I like that right there. Okay, so let me throw this at you. Phenomenal athlete on both levels, basketball and football, conquered both. Which was easier to go win in high school, basketball or football?
23: Definitely basketball.
0: Man, just do that to stab me? Or
23: nah, it was easier though. it was much easier.
0: What was it about football that made that more difficult?
23: I think when I was younger, I mean, the guys were just bigger. I was still kind of trying to learn how to play the game the right way. And then when I got older, everybody else kind of started to grow a little bit more. Like, I mean, we play Baylor. You see Baylor now, they got that five-star running back. That's what their players looked like a couple years ago, too, because they got them all from Canada.
0: Yeah, they had the Canadian pipeline.
23: Yeah,
0: going
23: they had them all from Canada.
0: Shout out Buck Fisher. Listen, Marcel, this is what I need to know. When it comes down to Marcel having to move the chains, you got Isaiah Horton streaking down the sideline, safety cheating a little bit, linebacker went with the running back. You see it open. You going to put it in the window to Isaiah and trust him, or you going to go on and use them feet and go get that first down and come back to him later?
23: Would you say I saw it open?
0: You saw it open. You saw that linebacker move. He had to go with your running back who cleared out. When you seen it open, what'd you have to do?
2: North.
23: You saw
2: North, South.
23: I don't know if you saw South Carolina. It was fourth and 12.
0: Yeah. Yes. I'm gone.
23: I get it.
0: Yeah. Hey, man.
23: Yes, sir.
0: Okay, last one, and I'm going to let you out of the Boom Boom Room. Biggest misconception about Marcel Reed is what?
23: I can only run the ball.
0: Yeah.
23: Yeah, yeah. That's the biggest misconception. I still, for some reason, I still can't throw the ball.
0: Yeah, you still can't.
23: I don't get it, but I had two receivers at 900 yards.
0: Yeah.
23: One went to in the first round.
0: Mm-hmm.
23: And if they want to say it was just off of bubble screens or whatever, I mean, you can say whatever, but everybody does it.
0: Yeah.
23: Everybody does it. Look, Dylan Gabriel did it his whole college career, just about. Well, when we went to Oregon, at least.
0: Yeah.
23: Quinn was doing it. Shoot. They still do it. Everybody does it.
0: Man, listen, your job is get the ball to your playmaker, exactly. Let him go get loose.
3: It's
0: their game. Yeah, it's their job to make the scheme and all exactly. That. Why y'all guarding them like that? Exactly. Anyway, Sam, get up out the boom, boom, boom, man. Great job, man.
23: Thank you. I appreciate it.
3: Good job. Okay, so along those lines, like where did you kind of concentrate and want to grow the most this offseason in your game?
23: Yeah, I think it's just – eliminating the turnovers. I mean, that's the biggest thing. It's the thing that everybody talks about. It's the thing that's the most obvious. So just eliminating those, I think my game will take the next step for sure. Being in it for this is my fourth year now, third year playing. Experience is really important when it comes to playing quarterback. And now that I've had it a couple years under center, behind the same center, which is really good.
3: It's how much of a difference does that make, right?
23: It makes a lot of difference. Like, the guys have to communicate with each other, and when you have somebody who's experienced at center, somebody who's been in the system before, I mean, that's really important. So I'm glad we have Mark coming back because he's going to be able to help out the other guys who are going to play. So if he wasn't there, then we'd just have Kush trying to teach three new guys how to play center again. So that'd be hard to do, especially with, you know, some of your O-line already leaving. We had to bring some other guys in. He's able to help them out. So, but, yeah, for me, it's just eliminating the turnovers. And I think I've done a good job this offseason of trying to prepare for each and every practice going in. So I know how to do that and not making a bad play worse.
3: Yeah. So you play in one of the loudest, best environments, stadium in the entire SEC. Like, I freaking love that place, right?
23: It's amazing.
3: It's amazing. But tell me your outside of that favorite stadium to play in.
23: LSU. Or I like playing at Auburn.
3: Yeah.
23: Auburn's
3: popular one.
23: Auburn's nice. I like playing at Auburn. I never got to play at Tennessee, but I've been there. Mm-hmm. Tennessee looks nice. They're coming to us this year, though. Mm-hmm. I don't know if they're ready. Have they ever been to College Station?
0: We'll see. Not since the Heisman glitz and glamour of it now.
23: Yeah.
3: You know, Marcel, there might be a Vol fan or two listening.
0: I'm going to be there.
3: Right now, if you would like to, talk a little smack or...
23: I'm good. Right. I'm just going to show them the field.
0: That's,
23: it's fine.
0: That's
23: like,
0: what
23: it's
0: I'm talking about. That's what I'm talking about. Say, always be you, Sam.
23: They're
0: let
23: not the ones that I'm
0: going
23: to be playing. I don't need to talk to them.
3: That is true. Yeah. That's true.
4: Texas A&M quarterback Marcel Reed with us on 3-0. You mentioned the South Carolina game. Down 30-3 at halftime. 27-point comeback. You guys went 31-30. What was said at halftime?
23: I came in and said, like, there's nothing else they can do. Like, they've put their best foot forward. We can't play any worse than we've already played.
4: Yeah.
23: Like, just go out there and play one play at a time and just try to execute the call that's made. And I think we went out there and did that. Like, it was unbelievable. And I think, honestly, like, you know, I didn't feel it at the moment, but all the people who stayed, we appreciate you because, like, there's no way out. I mean –
3: If I were a fan, especially how it was pretty hot.
0: Yeah,
4: it was.
0: Yeah.
23: Especially how hot it was. If I were a fan,
0: ain't no shade
23: with no AC on the bench like we have, I would. I don't think I would have stayed. 30-3 at halftime is insane. Yeah.
3: What did Elko say?
23: Like, nothing, not much.
3: Yeah.
23: What do you say as a coach? He didn't even like. Usually he'll come in like he'll give us a little like a yell. Speech or whatever, but like he didn't even like. I think he was more mad at the coaches than he was mad at us.
4: Huh.
23: And I mean, he should have been mad at us, but but like,
3: Well, you fixed it.
23: Well, yeah, we did fix it.
4: So in a 27-point comeback, like while that's going on, is there a point where you're like, oh, we got this, and you can see it in their eyes?
23: I wasn't.
4: Like,
23: I think the point where I kind of felt like that was when I threw that third touchdown to Nate, because that brought us within one touchdown, and there was still a lot of time on the clock. So, like, even if they did score again, we had an opportunity to go score again and get another stop and then score, tie it up. But, I really wasn't focused on, like, how close we were getting, because, like, being down 30-3, it kind of feels like you already lost.
3: Yeah.
23: Like, but, like, I was just focused on, like making each and every play.
4: So there's kind of freedom in that, right?
23: Yeah, that's kind of how it was, and yeah, I think that's how we played.
4: That's interesting.
23: What
4: do you like to do outside of football?
23: I don't do much. I like to go home and lay down on my bed. there's a lot that goes on, especially for me. But, I hang out with my roommate, Dalton Brooks.
4: Yeah.
23: I might go over to another teammate's house and just chill, but I play the game a couple times. I'm not a gamer like everybody else is. Like, I won't have a headset on. I won't be in a party. I'll just be playing the game, like, online or something. I like hockey, though. It's weird. Yeah, it's really weird. I like playing hockey on the game. I play NCAA for sure.
4: Yeah, yeah.
23: I play MLB.
4: Yeah.
23: But
3: do
23: I play
3: as yourself?
23: Not often, no. Okay. I usually don't use Texas A&M whenever I'm playing.
4: But you like hockey? You like hockey in general? You like going to press games and stuff?
23: Yeah.
4: Yeah.
23: We need to get better.
4: We need to be back.
23: Yeah,
3: right.
23: We need to be back. 2017, we were good then. Yeah. 2016, 2017.
3: it's been
23: whenever
3: a
23: we hosted the All-Star game, that's when we had a good team.
4: Yeah. That's right.
3: Yep. That was fun.
0: Marcel, last one real quick before you leave, man. Do people not understand that you're a winner? Because when – people talk like you just popped on the scene, but I see it in other realms where people do their research and they'll say, man, this kid here, he's won all the way through high school, he's winning now. Do they forget, or they just don't do their homework on how you've been a winner when you're at the helm of the team from high school to this point?
23: I think they just look for the bad. And I'll say this, like, I feel like for A&M in general, they always look for the bad.
0: Yeah.
23: They don't look for the good that we've done. I mean, we just, like, we lost the last two games of the season. Don't get me wrong, and I don't think we should have. We got to play better for sure. But we went 11-0 before that. We were the number three team in the country that, and we still weren't getting talked about. So, but
3: why do you think that is?
23: It's the brand, I guess. I don't know.
3: Yeah,
23: I don't know. But you know, that's why we're here. We want to change
0: that's
23: that.
0: Right.
23: We want to change that. That's one of the reasons that. I wanted to return, and like I said, I still have 2 years left, so I mean, I could remain here for this one and the next one, but I'm all for changing that. Back in high school, like, BA was the team running it.
4: Yeah.
23: When I got to NBA, that wasn't how it was anymore. Mm-hmm. And so, I like change. Change is cool.
4: Texas A&M cool. Quarterback Marcel Reed from Nashville. Always great to see you, man.
23: Thank you.
4: Congrats on the success, and we look forward to seeing what you got this year, man.
23: I appreciate it.
4: All right. 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
29: 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I'm Dr. Sanjay Gupta, helping you live a better life.
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0: 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And we've had a great time down here. And it continues. Eric Moses, Fiesta Sports Foundation Executive Director and CEO, has Nashville ties. Eric, Don kept saying, I know him. I know him. I know him. And I said, president of the D.C. Defenders of the XFL. She goes, that's it. That's it.
1: Or it could have been president of Nashville Super Speedway.
2: It could have been back then.
1: I was in Nashville for 2.5 years.
0: Well, 2020, first black track president in NASCAR history.
1: Yeah.
0: I don't even know where to start.
2: Didn't you bring the race back?
1: I did.
2: Like, yeah.
0: Almost 4 decades without racing, which was, I mean.
1: Crazy.
0: We kept talking about it, doing this job forever. Like, why is NASCAR not in Nashville? It should be a buckle of a belt, basically. And you brought it back.
1: It is one of the highlights of my career. And my time in Nashville were fantastic times. I still consider myself part of the NASCAR family. I will cherish those years. It was just such a good opportunity to bring back that which Middle Tennessee loved to Middle Tennessee. You know, they hadn't run a cup race since they were down at the fairgrounds.
0: How challenging was that to get that done?
1: It was challenging. We had $10 million in renovations to do on the track, which had been dormant for 10 years, essentially mothballed. We had to, you know, hire the staff, redo all the logos and everything, which was a little bit fun. Reposition the place. And
2: there were weeds everywhere. I mean, it was like, they were
1: parking Amazon trucks there, yeah. Right? Because you could make more money parking Amazon trucks than running, races. But it was incredibly rewarding. Got there during COVID. The good thing about Tennessee being Tennessee at the time during COVID, which was I could be out and about meeting people, right? Despite the fact that there was a global pandemic going on. And that helped because I needed to know people. People need to know the track was coming back. We were preparing for a race weekend, all that stuff. Love it. Love Nashville. Go back for the CMAs every year. It's very dear to my heart.
2: I love that. I love it.
0: So your career journey is wide ranging, right? Yeah. Like, so how did you get involved with the XFL?
1: I got recruited for the job. I was sports commissioner in Washington, D.C. for 11 years, essentially. I'm a lawyer by training or what have you, and was serving my city and had the good fortune as a senior advisor to one of our council members in D.C. to be involved in negotiations with Major League Baseball to bring the Nationals to D.C. and build them a publicly funded stadium. Did that, and one thing led to another, and I got a call from the mayor and said, we want you to come be sports commissioner and run RFK Stadium and our other sports venues, and I said, yeah, I've been trying to get into sports all my damn career. Finally, I got an opportunity. So,
0: could steal you from the Fiesta Bowl to bring Major League Baseball to Nashville, finally.
2: You just got the finger wag. Like,
3: not going.
2: Scott's like, absolutely not. That's not happening.
3: Let me ask you this. The college football playoff, you know the expansion that's supposed to take place. But how important is it for bowl games? Even though, as fans, we would love to see some home games host, you know, some playoff games instead of maybe it being the bowl games. Where's the swap out, or how does it even out?
1: No, it's a great question. And I used to be a non-believer in the home games.
3: Yeah.
1: Because I thought, you know, the bowls provide neutral sites.
3: Right.
1: Mm-hmm. Which I think benefits everybody. Yep. You've got the infrastructure you need for direct flights in these major cities. You have the hotel rooms. Yep. You have all of the, the attendant stuff that you need for a premier sports property, which is what the CFP playoffs should be. And then my second year on the job, we had Oregon, who was 7 points away from going to the CFP when it was 4 teams, versus Liberty.
3: Yeah.
1: And it was a little challenging to sell tickets.
3: Yeah.
1: And so I realized then, if this game's at Autzen, it's sold out.
3: Everybody call.
1: Right? Yep. And so if we're going to have any, you know, not great games in the CFP, it'll be in the first rounds. Those will be on campuses. You will have the environment that we all love about college football. That makes sense. As we proceed through the playoffs and you get to quarterfinals and semifinals that really matter, I think going back to that, direct flights, hotel rooms, all the kinds of hospitality that we pride ourselves on, and I know my colleagues do in the playoff bowls, I think that's important to ensuring that we provide the kind of fan experience that college football fans deserve.
2: So college football playoff semifinal last year, like the
0: Miami Ole Miss.
2: Yeah, but you didn't know your teams until like
1: 7 days.
2: 6 or 7 days out. That's crazy, like, because you've never had to deal with that. So, like, what goes into just finding out your teams 7 days prior?
1: A lot of prayer that people will travel, that you have a great matchup. And as I, you know, half jokingly said to people, you know, Ole Miss brought the folks and Miami brought the sizzle.
3: Yeah.
1: Right. You know, they had all their stars on the sideline and Larry Lewis and Michael Irvin and Michael Phelps and all these other people who are associated with that program. And I'm biased, but we had the best game of the playoffs.
2: Yeah.
1: I mean, it was unreal. I mean,
0: but
1: you guys know.
0: To her point, like, what do you do? I mean, you talked about hotels and all that stuff and the infrastructure of the game and all of
2: banners,
0: the events that go around. You don't know your teams until a week before. That's a challenge.
1: Yeah, I mean, from a promotional standpoint, you're relying in large part on the travel parties. But we have made it a point since I arrived about almost 4 years ago to really build up our local fan base to ensure that we're selling tickets to locals who have a great opportunity to see two of the best teams in the country pursuing a national championship every single year at our game. And so I think we went from something like 6,000 kind of season tickets, if you will, to over 16,000 now, because we want to make certain that there is that foundation for people year over year, because they're going to see a playoff game. Right. It's not every 3 years like it was when there were only four teams in the playoff. Now we're a quarterfinal or a semifinal every single year.
2: Yeah, which is so cool. So where are you on expansion then?
1: I don't think it affects us necessarily.
2: Okay.
1: You know, the models that I've seen, even if you go to 24, really are adding more first-round games.
2: Right.
1: And so the quarterfinals and semifinals would continue at the six bowls, bowl sites. And I think that's the right blend of tradition, which our sport is tradition-rich, and we all love that, with innovation and creativity that we need in order to meet the demands of today, right, and what fans expect, and to settle it on the field, right, which is the way we should be doing.
0: So how much of a voice do you have in those discussions?
1: Not a whole lot. I mean, you know, we're there to support. I mean, the management committee and the CFP are really driving that. They certainly ask for our input, and we provide it because we're their partners to help execute on these things. The product that we present is their product, right? And so I think they listen to us, but you guys know what's driving these decisions. I mean, you know, it reminds me, I keep telling people, it reminds me of my racing days, right? You know, you give teams more money, they put it in the car,
3: Moolah,
1: right? Because they want to win, right? Yeah. And so this is the same thing. It's the paper chase, and that's happening. But we think we play a really big part in that as well, because we're all in major cities throughout the country, and we're able to help make certain that people understand that college football is the best sport in America.
0: Eric Moses, Fiesta Sports Foundation Executive Director and CEO.
3: You talked about being in Nashville, and it's been a boom over the last four years for sure in women's flag football for girls from the high school level all the way up. The advancement of that, where you think?
1: Love it.
3: Yeah.
1: Love it. We launched the very first Women's Collegiate Flag Football Invitational Tournament last April.
3: That is.
1: Fiesta Bowl Flag Football Classic. We had eight teams from all over the country, literally from coast to coast, Georgia and Florida, all the way to USC and California and everywhere in between.
2: It was awesome.
1: Treated them like we treat our bowl teams. Paid for them to come out, put them up, fed them, media days, recovery lounges, all of the things.
0: That's awesome.
1: To see the reaction from these young ladies who are pioneers in the sport, right? This sport is growing. It's not even a varsity sport yet in most of these schools. It's just heartwarming, man. You know, we'd be in one of the lounges, and they'd say, you know, can I have one of those waters? And we're like, everything in here is for you.
3: Yeah,
1: you have whatever you want.
3: Load up.
1: We did this for you, right?
3: Yeah.
1: And so it's great. We're going to build on that, because with 2028 coming for the Olympics and flag football being the Olympics, we want to help to provide that feeder system and help to grow this sport.
0: Eric Moses,
2: it's
0: Fiesta.
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3: I mean,
0: Sports
3: Moses.
0: Foundation Executive Director and CEO.
2: Yep.
1: Okay.
0: Yeah. Yeah, it's big.
1: Does Vandy have a team? I got to call Candace and find out what's going on.
0: it's certainly
2: she
0: big.
2: Added at volleyball.
0: It's certainly big at the high school level.
3: It's been a big boom.
0: Foundationally growth.
1: Love it.
0: Eric,
1: love
0: great
1: it.
0: To meet you, man. Thank
1: Likewise.
0: You.
1: Thank appreciate you guys it. For having me. I appreciate
0: good
1: you very
0: to
1: much.
0: See you. Absolutely.
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12: Back in 2019, I made a documentary for HBO called One Nation Under Stress. And what was true then is still true now. Money and financial problems are consistently ranked as the number one cause of stress in the United States. And a brand new study out of the Mayo Clinic found that worrying about money may age the heart even faster than traditional risk factors. Unlike an acute stressor, such as a short-term work deadline or a brief illness, financial strain is often chronic and ongoing. And because money affects so many aspects of daily life, financial stress can be difficult to escape. Even so, financial stress does not mean you're doomed, just means you need to double down on the things you know are good for heart health: diet, exercise, sleep, and of course, not smoking. I'm Dr. Sanjay Gupta, helping you live a better life.
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1: I-24 eastbound at Briley Parkway South, exit 54, a crash. Fessler's Lane at I-40, a wreck. We also have an injury crash, Elm Hill Pike at Murfreesboro Pike. Another injury wreck, Gallatin Pike at East Trinity Lane. 40 eastbound just before Whitebridge Pike, a crash there blocking the right lane. And we have a stall, 65 northbound, just before exit 74. I'm Jay Harper.
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3: Good afternoon, live from the Circus Sports at the Bank Kentucky Downs studio. I'm Ross Johnston. Josh Heupel and the Tennessee Volunteers got a big win as five-star running back David Gabriel Georges out of the Baylor School in Chattanooga announced his commitment to play at Tennessee in the future. Gabriel Georges will be entering his senior year at Baylor and will be a part of the Vols 2027 class. 3HL's got a loaded last hour today from SEC Media Days in Tampa. 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
5: back.
4: Let's
5: do it.
4: Playmaker. He gets it done on the field. He's going to get it done right now on Radio Row.
5: Okay, also, seriously, running back? Dude, you're huge. Like, watch out. Has it always been running back growing up?
6: No, I just played. I was an athlete. I played everything on the field when I was younger.
4: You never came off?
6: Yeah, no. It was no coming off.
4: What did you do defensively?
6: Safety. Linebacker, cornerback.
4: Yeah. You like getting up in the box, didn't you?
5: Defensive line.
6: Actually, I played DN as well, too.
4: So. Did you?
6: Yeah.
4: Get after the quarterback?
6: Oh, yeah. That's all. I told Coach, all I want to do is blitz. Come on, Coach. Until they start getting a little too big and they start pulling, and Coach, I can't do that for too long.
5: Now you're like, give me the rock.
6: Yeah, Coach.
4: So, coming out of the Atlanta area, Decatur, what was recruiting like for you?
6: It was a little – at first it was slow.
4: It was.
6: But
4: why do you think that was?
6: Because a lot of people didn't know what I wanted to play or who I was.
4: Because you were all over the field.
6: Yeah.
4: Okay.
6: Like,
4: okay.
6: It's a story that a lot of people don't even know. I didn't even know at one point I was a four-star. Yeah. I was at practice. My phone was dead. And I think we was just there. And it was coming out of track season. Next thing you know, I turned my phone on. They was like, oh, but he don't even know he a four-star. He ain't even checking his phone. I'm like, what are y'all talking about? And then I went and scrolled up in the group chat, and I seen I said, oh, junk. I sent it to my mom. That was the first person I sent to. I said, whoa, look, are you seen this? She was like, I've been seeing it before you. I'm like, what?
4: So who were you looking at back then? You become a four-star. You get a little more interest. Who were you looking at?
6: And at point of time, I was looking at a lot of schools, honestly.
5: It had to be the in-state schools, right?
6: Yeah,
5: from Georgia.
6: Yeah.
5: So okay. Georgia Tech, right?
4: Like,
6: I was looking at a lot of schools. It was times I was about to commit early and all type of things. But I feel like I had experience through a lot of it. And it definitely brought me to the right place that I am in now. So,
4: what was it about Florida?
6: They had a plan for me already.
4: Okay.
6: Like, it was never like, oh, come here and we're going to do this. They had it where, from the school standpoint, because my mom, she was heavy on the school thing, and I told them if I can graduate in 3 years, I'm ready to do it, and that's what we're on. We've been on the same plan ever since. And the football standpoint, Coach Jim told me this is what I could do and I can be special. So when they believed in me, I even had, like, more confidence in myself and Florida.
5: Graduate in 3 years.
4: Yeah. Jaden Ball, yeah.
5: So, how many hours you taking? You do summers. You do.
6: Yeah, I haven't. I stopped doing schoolwork since I got on campus.
5: That's crazy. What's your major?
6: I have changed it to education science now.
5: Okay.
6: Yeah, but I'm currently taking 5 classes.
5: Wow.
6: Yeah.
5: It's a lot this summer.
6: Yeah, I've been taking 4 to 5 classes each semester.
5: Okay.
7: Yes, the kids at home, man, this is the model you want to follow.
4: Yeah.
7: I'm part of the Do Not Follow Me program.
5: Yeah, yeah. Yeah.
7: I came back 14 years later to take mine and get mine out of the way. I got it done.
6: It got done.
5: That's right.
6: Got done.
5: Can I bring up the FSU game?
6: Yes, ma'am.
5: So for those that don't know, 266 yards, 2 touchdowns. It was just a nutso performance. Like, what was going through your – you know how we always talk about athletes? I talk to him about it all the time, like in the zone, mm-hmm. where you just, like, feel it.
6: I mean, yeah.
5: Was it?
6: It was, like, after that first run and it broke, I was like, hold on, this feel kind of a little easy today. Like, what's going on? I thought it was going to be a little more of a rivalry game. But, yeah, like, everybody know we did not like that school down there. So,
4: yeah.
6: Playing them, it gave me a lot more confidence. And then, you know, they said something about the 1,000 yards. I say, when I hit the 1,000 yards in the first part, like, first half, first quarter, I just felt it. I was like, yeah, coach, don't take me out. There's we finna go.
4: No rotation.
6: Let's go.
5: Yeah.
4: I got this.
5: You felt it.
6: Yeah.
5: Man, I love that. Can we ask you about your coach?
6: Your new coach.
5: Like, love him. He's, by the way, don't forget to turn your cell phone off during a team meeting.
6: Hey, man.
5: He just got on somebody in the room.
6: I don't bring that phone in the team room at all. I know what's going on with him. I ain't too much trying to charge.
4: Did you hear about what happened today?
6: Yeah, I heard it early. I'm like, whoa. I'm like, coach, but that's how he is. Like, you know, when it's football time. So, and these are one of the events where it's football time. So I think a lot of people got to understand that. And if you ever to come in our team room and you hear a phone go off, he's gonna lose it.
4: He said he wanted to throw the podium at a guy.
6: Yeah, he gonna lose it.
5: So, what's the best thing about John Sumrall?
6: He's himself, regardless. What you see is what you get, and that's exactly how the players are. We follow his footsteps when it comes to that. He has taught us so much in these few couple of months he's been with us. So I just can't wait to see how everything goes throughout the season and even next year as well. So.
4: Jaden Ball, Florida running back, with us on 3HL.
7: Jaden Ball here. We got something called the Boom Boom Room. Now, the Boom Boom Room, when you go in and the door's locked behind you, it's a series of questions. You got to answer them truthfully to the best of your ability. If you do that, the door's unlocked and you're free to go about your way. You cool with that?
6: Let's go.
7: All right. Lock the doors, Elf.
8: Ah, yes. One man on his way in to the Boom Boom Room.
7: All right, Jaden, first and foremost, nickname. That's what I got to have. What's your nickname?
6: I got a couple of them, but you can call me JB.
7: Okay, what's your mom call you? Because I'm sensing a close relationship right there.
6: Yeah, mom, just call me by my middle name. She called me by my middle name, I might be in trouble.
7: That's one of them quick head turns.
6: Dang, what I did now.
7: How many brothers and sisters do you have?
6: I have 3 brothers and 2 sisters.
7: Oldest, where do you fall?
6: I'm in the middle.
7: In the middle?
6: Yeah.
7: The middle, wild, man. Yeah, the wild child right there.
6: I mean, I ain't too much of a wild child, but I'll be in trouble the most.
7: Okay, give me something, man, going through high school where it was a mentor or uncle or somebody that stepped up that you would love to give your flowers to that maybe has never gotten them.
6: Honestly, I can't just say it's one person. It's more of a group in a group collective. Like, everybody, like, from coaches from youth league to middle school to high school, they all poured into me and helped me become the person I am today.
7: Love that. Fast or slow?
6: Fast.
7: Okay. NIL is a big part of it right now, man. What would be, if you could snap your fingers, a purchase that you haven't had yet? If you snap your fingers, you don't lose anything. What would that purchase be?
6: It'll be 2 things. It'll be a house for my mom and a G-Wagon for my mom.
7: I love

0: running back, and when I told them that, they understood that, and they believed in it, so I was like, let's go.
1: All right, last one for you in the boom, boom, boom. You're welcome to Florida football in the swamp moment.
0: I mean, I got a lot of moments in there. It's like
1: a lot of your yards run.
0: Yeah, like
1: what moment stood out the most though? Like you can point out and be like, now that one right there was a little different than the others.
0: Oh, I always tell this story until Montrell Johnson, Treyon Webb, and they was always telling me, and Jacoby Jackson, and they was like, we was playing Kentucky, and number two, the linebacker, he was like, he real, real solid. He came from Georgia. I'm like, okay, cool. But me being hard-headed like I am, like, I'm going to try you, and I ain't too much care. So as soon as, like, I got an outside zone, and I think it was like, he was like at least 7 yards away from me.
1: Yeah.
0: And I caught, it was just me and him in the hole.
1: Yeah.
0: And I'm like, you know, I'm going to try him.
1: Yeah.
0: I ain't
1: square up. Let's go.
0: So I tried it, and I went, like, tried to run him over. He stood up. Yeah. I'm like, hold on. That junk hurt.
1: Yeah, that's different.
0: I'm like, that junk hurt right there. Like, come on, dog. Yeah. And I went to the sideline. I said, y'all buzz online.
1: Okay. He was there.
0: He was solid. And the rest of the game, though, I was looking for him. You over there. I'm over here.
1: Hey, man. JB, I'm going to let you out of the boom boom room. Good job, man. Unlock the door.
2: Well, that was honesty and transparency.
1: I love it. Right? I love it.
3: Jaden Ball, Florida running back. Who's the best at trash talking, opponent wise? Is there anybody that's like?
0: I ain't gonna lie. I don't too much think it was a lot of people who trash talking me. It was me or more of me doing it.
3: Yeah,
0: you know. Yeah, I ain't gonna lie. I talk a lot of junk on the
3: field.
0: I try not to do it on the off the field. Like, I probably do it to my teammates, but. If you ask any of them, I'm like, I talk the most trash.
3: So do you do your homework on guys?
0: Nah, I don't too much care.
3: Okay.
0: Yeah, I'm just ready to get out there. Whoever you is and whoever you in front of me, I'm ready to do it to you every time.
1: We'll see.
2: Will Florida be back this year?
0: Oh, yes. I'm ready. Y'all going to see. It's a movie. And I can't wait to drop the movie and let's go.
1: Yeah.
3: Jaden Ball, Florida running back. Thanks for the time, man.
0: No problem.
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0: 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Brent Daugherty, Don Davenport, and Ron Slay, the commissioner of the Southeastern Conference, Greg Sankey, joins us now. Commissioner, how are you?
1: I'm well. Good to be with you.
0: Yes. We're still operating in kind of a wild, wild west scenario in college football. How do we gain structure and move forward?
1: There are a few ways. The one that's at it's a central part of the discussion now is, can Congress act to put in place national standards once again? We've lost that based on state legislation and various court decisions that either limit the ability to have consistency of rules or oversight. So that's one. I was asked a question with the word breakaway in there, which is comical to see how that's become the headline, because it wasn't my word. And I talked about the frustration, but that causes us to think about where should we lead in a different way as a conference. Will people follow in that? That frustration is born out of a set of issues over time nationally and maybe ineffective decision making. I don't focus on, are we doing something on our own? Have we ever talked about that? When you're standing at the podium and someone asks, you can either lie or tell the truth. And I chose to tell the truth that, yeah, people have observed that. But I do think we have the expectation of March Madness in this country in connection to other conferences. But how can we make the situation better? And where can we have authority at a conference level that doesn't create the kind of legal exposure that's existed or reduces or removes the legal exposure for some of these national rules if Congress doesn't act?
0: Right, because state to state, all bets are off, and you know, nothing is in a synergy kind of level, right? Like, you need a federal blanket, basically, like Don has over here, to make it kind of uniform, right, for everybody to operate under the same rules and
1: to have a college World Series,
0: yeah,
1: to have a Final Four or a college football playoff, which is expected. We're expected to have national championships, right? High schools have state championships. Really, there's not much emphasis on a national championship. To have national championships and national competition, you need to have national standards at a base level. That's the need.
2: I just want to point out, Commissioner, that your tie is very orange and blue Auburn today.
1: Eagle. That's gold.
2: Oh, come on.
1: That's the yellow that's consistent with the logo. Nice try.
0: She's a little colorblind.
1: I've had that before.
0: She's a little colorblind. We had Alex Golish yesterday.
2: I know.
0: She's
2: all excited. Now I'm all up in Auburn joy right now.
1: True story. You have on a green outfit yesterday and a green tie.
2: Okay.
1: With bare microscopic flecks of orange. And I wore that tie to a dinner in 2018. It was Auburn and Georgia playing in the SEC championship game. The night before, we had a dinner. And I had the Georgia president walked up to me, and we had a great conversation. He looks at my tie, and he says, "Nice, you wore the Auburn tie tonight."
2: Oh,
1: like, there's barely any orange. It's 99.8% green.
3: I had a beholder.
1: But everybody pays attention.
2: It's a real thing.
1: I was asked earlier today, like, when you went to the College World Series, did you have on Oklahoma's colors? I said, well, the problem is I have a problem that nobody else experiences. I left home a week before I went to the College World Series.
2: Oof.
1: And we have four teams in. So I have no idea who to pack for.
3: Yeah.
1: So I had three green pullovers and three green polo shirts.
0: It's funny. She has to watch what she wears on the sideline on ESPN.
1: Yeah.
0: So I hadn't thought about you having to watch what you wear.
2: Yours is way worse than mine is. I only have two teams.
1: I have a lot of black, green ties. Like, and this is blue and gold, which is our logo colors.
2: Okay. So I thought it was kind of orange, you know. I'm just hoping here. All right, Commissioner. So I love that you pointed out your response to the breaking away, because I was talking to the boys about it, and I was like, God, I feel like these headlines are just putting this way out of proportion, because I just felt like you were being transparent and honest and saying, yes, those talks have happened.
0: All talks.
2: It's real, right? But not that, like, oh, it's imminent kind of thing. So clarify the how real the talks are, maybe, for people.
1: Well, the reality is we're focused on the congressional conversation right now. So as I walk down and you're on with Jacob, I'm on the phone with a colleague about what are the conversations that are taking place. If Congress is unable to act, and I said this in the White House meeting on March 6th, there will be additional fracturing in Division I because you can't go on as we are. You have to make decisions. And that's why having national standards, which is part of Congress's role, is important. If we don't, then we're going to have to make decisions as a conference about how do we regulate. That doesn't contemplate a breakaway. Right. Does that? So if you go back to the frustrations, I'll go back to 2018. We proposed changing a rule on volunteer coaches. The NCAA Management Council, so I'm not pointing fingers at anybody in particular, the Management Council chose not to support our rule change. Fast forward 6 years, we have a legal settlement that cost the NCAA $300-plus million. We should have acted to change when we had the opportunity. We have a waiver process that the NCAA manages that is the most confusing thing that I've experienced in the last 2 years, and that's saying something. And so, you know, pretty publicly last year we had litigation around eligibility for a former G League player in our own league.
2: Oh, we know.
1: People kind of point to that, but you know, the predicate, what led up to that were a series of waivers where what I said to the NCAA leadership is, look, we have standards. Coaches push against the standards, or schools push against it. That's normal. And then you push back, and everything kind of goes on. But when you move the lines, it creates confusion, and then the next push comes, and the next push comes. And we've encouraged the NCAA to limit waivers for years. And then this summer, we have an action that we said is not on the right timeline, and man, there's a need for more information, some research on this five-year eligibility rule. Mm-hmm. It might be the right direction, but the wrong implications. We have dozens of more lawsuits. There has to be a better way. And so the frustration that I was referencing in answer to say, yeah, they're real, is a bubbling up of that frustration to say there has to be a better way. That produces, how do we lead as a conference? We work on that. Where do we make decisions? Can the College Sports Commission and the oversight of name, image, and likeness activity be improved? Those are the conversations that are real for us as well, and more of the priority.
2: I know that you prepared for, like, you're such a forward thinker. You knew all this was coming. You saw it, you know, years ago or whatever. But I can't imagine what your phone looks like, what your texts look like. Do you still find joy in your job and what you're doing with everything that goes with it?
1: Not in the same way. I've been being honest about this, so maybe this will be a headline. I was asked, like, what are the really good moments? So looking forward to the football season, if I attend an early game and I'm in the end zone for kickoff, we haven't any problems that day, generally speaking. The ability to enjoy that moment is still pretty special. I take joy in that. I take joy in meeting young men walking the hallways here who are part of our team. I take joy in the relationships and the conversations with the coaches at this time of year. I take joy in what we accomplish over time. But the frustration that I described on the part of our campuses is the inability to get to decision points with key leaders. I mean, that's one of those things that steals a little bit of that.
2: Yeah.
0: Greg Sankey, SEC commissioner, with us.
2: Let's
0: on 3
2: Let's give him some joy, Slay.
3: All right, let me bring him back. Put some SEC life in him right quick. Commissioner Sankey, you've been here before. You know the rules. When you walk in, the door's locked behind us. Series of questions. If you answer them truthfully to the best of your ability, speaking about transparency, the door will be unlocked and you get to go on your merry way. You agree to these terms?
1: I will agree to these terms.
3: Commissioner
1: Reluctantly,
3: Sankey.
1: But that's still an agreement.
3: Going into the boom boom room, lock the door.
4: Ah, yes. One man on his way in to the boom boom room.
3: All right, Commissioner Sankey, we've been running through the boom boom room with the athletes, and I got to ask you, what's your nickname you go by? Let's remind people. You had a nickname. You had the
1: when
3: family
1: I was,
3: deal. Yeah.
1: When I was young and playing sports, it was Sank. Say Sank.
3: I like that.
1: Yep. So
3: I
1: it was
3: like
1: easy.
3: That. Okay, let's stick with Sank.
1: Now Sank. It's Kamish.
3: Well, I'm the commissioner in the boom boom room. So, Sank, this is what we're going to do. What are you reading now?
1: I'm reading a book called 2084 about future world conflict, a fiction written by a general. Interestingly enough, I've been reading through the New Testament. I'm reading the Book of Revelation too, which is like,
2: oh wow,
1: yeah. Trying to figure all that out. Yeah.
2: Matrix
3: conditioning regimen right now.
1: A combination of walking, running, and then some CrossFit stuff with weights. But I've been out of the gym because I've been away for the last 3 weeks.
3: Okay, and that's a quick hitter. Is football or hoops?
1: There's no way I'm jumping into that one.
3: Yeah, there we go. Okay.
1: Baseball. Because it's the end of the year. People ask me my favorite event. I'm like, our baseball tournament. I'm like, why? Because that means it's the last game that I'm responsible for a couple of months.
3: Okay. Train through Europe or camp through the States on a camper? Come on, this is what I'm talking about. That's what I'm talking about.
5: It's amazing.
3: I'm in there.
1: You know, my wife and I, whenever I retire, whenever that is, we have a deal. Yeah. We're going to get a nice car, and we're going to drive America. So that would say I'd go camping. I'm not a big camper.
3: Yeah.
1: I'd be glamping.
3: That's cool. Ain't nothing wrong with that.
1: I like running water and a flushable toilet.
0: Yeah. Anything under 5 stories is camping. I'm not
3: Nothing wrong with
1: that. But I would, I mean, literally, we have a whole, and we talk about it. Like,
3: yeah.
1: I'm going to go, we're going to take the summer and relax at a place we have on the lake, and then we're going to go to the football games I want to attend.
3: Yeah.
1: I want to go see Army play at home.
3: Yeah.
1: I'm going to go see Cortland State play in Cortland, New York, and we're going to end up at the University of Montana because that Missoula is a pretty cool place to watch a football game.
2: Cool.
0: Our guy, Mark Mariani, that does work with us, played at Montana. He loves it.
1: Oh, I got a rear ends kicked when I was Southland Conference Commissioner 3 times. But what a crowd.
0: Yeah.
1: Just a neat atmosphere.
0: That's awesome.
1: Probably not going to go in December because it's cold.
0: Yeah.
1: I've done that before.
3: Last one, I'll let you out the
2: boom. Hold on, just real quick. Like that whole retirement thing, that's not anytime soon.
1: No,
2: right,
1: I don't think so. That's just, you know, we just talk about what if.
3: Like that.
2: Yeah. We go viral. Just making sure.
0: Yeah. Last one. Announcements right now.
3: The sport in the SEC that you are most excited about to see grow?
1: What we've done in women's volleyball.
3: Yeah.
1: And what we're doing. So I just had a meeting about this yesterday. You know, we've sold over 38,000 tickets to volleyball matches at Wrigley Field. It'll be the Sunday of Labor Day weekend.
2: It's awesome. Wow.
1: Nobody would have thought that. We just had 2 teams play for the national championship. I mean, you go back 10 years, never would have happened. And I'd put men's basketball right there because I said to the coaches, they asked me what I expect in 2016. We had 3 teams in the NCAA tournament. And they're like, well, what do you expect? And I said, I expect you to be like softball. And they're like, well, what are you talking about? And I said, we just had every one of our softball teams picked to play in the NCAA tournament, all 13, because Vanderbilt doesn't have a softball team. Mm-hmm. And they laughed.
3: Yeah.
1: And I said, you should laugh. But if I had said that to softball 10 years ago, they would have laughed as well. Mm-hmm. Yet it's been achieved. Mm-hmm. And we got close with 14.
3: Yeah.
1: 14's pretty good.
3: Yeah.
1: And if I had said 14... Well, first of all, we were only a 14-team league then. But if I had said we're going to have 12, I think they probably would have laughed as well. So what we've achieved, and then last year we're disappointed at having 10 in. Like, that's a disappointing year. I'll take
3: that. Something? Yeah. Well, Sank, you can put your commissioner hat back on, be Commissioner Sank again, let him out of the boom, boom room. Simple.
0: SEC Commissioner Greg Sankey, appreciate you, Commissioner. As always, every year, it's always fun to Nashville next year. We'll be at home.
1: Yeah, it was a great experience. And Dina Ivey and the team there has been great at working with us and look forward to being there.
0: Thank you, Commissioner. Appreciate you. 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
13: Now seems as good a time as any to remind you, you don't always have to take healthy habits to the extreme. Not only are you unlikely to stick with something that's difficult, even if you can keep it up, it's probably going to be to the detriment of something else. And chances are that something else is more important. So if you're on a quest to improve your health, I promise the basics are going to take you much further. I'm talking about diet, try and be as plant-based as possible, exercise, meaning multiple rounds of cardio and strength training, and sleep. For most people, 7 to 9 hours a night. I'd like to think of these things as sort of a three-legged stool, right? If you're not doing any one of them, it's really hard to keep balanced with the others. The key here is you don't have to strive for perfection. Doing anything is going to be better than nothing. I'm Dr. Sanjay Gupta, helping you live a better life.
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23: Crashes reported in the following locations. Harding Place, east of Overcrest Drive. 2nd Avenue South, just south of I-40. Bell Road at Rural Hill Road. Also 65 southbound, just past Trinity Lane. Old Hickory Boulevard, west of Graycroft Avenue in Madison, a crash. Downtown, it's an injury wreck. Woodland Street at South 2nd Street. Also in Hillsboro, 21st Avenue South, just south of Beechwood Avenue. I'm Jay Herman.

0: Now 104.5 The Zone, Britt Doherty, Don Davenport, and Ron Slay with you, broadcasting live from SEC Media Days. We appreciate you being with us. Let's talk all things SEC right now. The one and only Alyssa Lang joins us now from the SEC Network and ESPN. He calls you Lang. I'm going to call you Alyssa.
1: Well, how are you, girl?
2: Yeah. I think you need to say Marvel's mom.
1: That's right.
2: I mean, that's right.
3: I have never received a text from Ron Slay as excited as the response when I said ETA 6 p.m. Marv and Trev. Yeah. He said, my nephew Marvel.
2: Yes. Yeah. For those that don't know, it's her absolutely adorable dog. And Trevor, her husband, man. As well. Yeah, yes. We don't care about Trevor.
1: Two dogs,
2: yeah. Marvel wins all.
0: Yeah. Well, what's interesting about that is Slay had to stay to do Paul Feinbaum show, so Don and I went back.
3: I heard.
0: And then she gets a text like, she was so mad that she missed Marvel.
2: And he said, I miss Marvel.
3: He said, Dawn's going to be not happy. Yeah.
2: I was distraught.
3: I'm so sorry. I should have texted you and Slay. That's on me.
1: I did pass the message.
2: But you know what? There were so many people that were obsessed with Marvel. Like, I don't even think I would have gotten to get in there to get any love
1: anyway. He would have found a way to crawl. I've never seen a dog just crawl to love. Yeah. That was amazing.
3: Yeah, and he loves the ladies, so you would have been just
0: fine. That's what
3: Slay said. He's like barrel rolling over to the ladies. For belly rubs.
0: So it's been a wild SEC Media Days today. John Summerall, who's right down the pike here, threatened to throw a podium at a guy because his phone went off. But Will Stein stood out to us because he brought cakes, orange juice cakes.
3: Mm-hmm. Yes.
2: That his mom made at his mom's bakery.
0: Sissy cakes.
3: And
0: sissy
3: I'm
0: cakes.
3: Not just saying this.
2: Yeah.
3: They were really, really good.
1: Yep. Mm-hmm.
3: I mean, I had never had one before. I would not lie. They were really, really, and I will be getting another one next time I'm in that area.
1: I tried to laugh.
3: So good.
2: I got the website. You can actually order online, and then it'll arrive the next day. So.
3: Okay. Oh, wow. Okay. Shipping?
2: Yeah.
3: That's amazing.
2: So there you go. Will Stein already making waves.
1: Yeah.
2: Yes. But he did make waves because he flat out said, me.
3: Mm-hmm.
2: That's going to be the difference.
3: Yeah.
2: Did that surprise you?
3: I thought as soon as he said it, my first thought was, gosh, I love that answer. And then my second thought was, gosh, it's going to get taken out of context.
2: Yep. Right? Exactly. Because it wasn't in a cocky way.
3: It was not in a cocky way. And I would implore anyone who is using it as a joke on Twitter to go back and listen to the actual answer, because I thought it was crafted in such a great way. Like, of course Will Stein knows he needs great players. Of course he knows he needs a great staff around him. But he also understands that, like, I know how I want to build this thing. And it came off to me as more of a sense of pride. I am proud to be able to be the one to represent this university, and I am going to give you the best possible job and the best possible work that I can. So not pride in a bad way, but pride in every ounce of me is going to be poured into this program. And I hope, I mean, Twitter will take it the wrong way, but I hope most people with brains actually listen to it.
0: Or watched it. Because he stood there for like 6 seconds thinking about how he wanted to respond. So when you read a quote, it's a lot different than if you watch him go through that process. And ultimately, it's the buck stops here thing, right?
3: Right.
0: Like it begins and ends with me.
3: Yes.
0: That's what he was saying.
3: And that's kind of the thing, too. A lot of these coaches, and I don't know Will Stein enough to know if this is his MO, but a lot of coaches will do or say things like that in a positive or negative way to take the attention off of their players, right? Mm-hmm. Put it on, I will wear it so that my players don't have to. Not only that, if you're an athlete in one of the toughest leagues, if not the toughest league in the country, do you not want your coach to be dripping with confidence?
2: Yeah.
3: If you feel like your coach isn't confident in the program that he just recruited you to, why would you be? Mm-hmm. Right? So for me, I love it. Like, fire me up.
2: Me too.
1: Listen, Lane. It's that time. The time people have been waiting. This is like how
2: she
1: I was anticipating.
2: She has never been in the boomer.
1: No, this is how I was anticipating
0: Marvel.
1: Look how
0: excited she is.
1: Marvel, when he was coming up, I was like, let me get out of here. So, Lane, this is what's going on. You go into the boom room. When you get in the boom room, the door's locked behind you. It's a series of questions. You got to answer truthfully to the best of your ability. If you don't do that, you will be locked in there forever. In the cellar with the lost souls, you get 2 cots and 1 meal a day. You
3: that actually sounds kind of nice right now.
1: It's kind of cool. Kind of cool over the gauntlet right now, huh?
2: Yeah.
1: So, all right, Lang, you agree to these terms?
3: Yes.
1: Lock the door, Zelf. Let's go.
4: Ah, yes. One man, on his way in to the Boom Boom Room.
1: Lang. All right.
0: By the way, Amanda is looking so at nervous. You like you're crazy.
1: Yeah, right? Well, Amanda knows I'm crazy, so I don't know who. She was looking at somebody like, else. It wasn't me.
3: They hired me knowing
1: yeah,
3: that.
1: Come on now.
0: Yeah, exactly.
1: Lang, you go into it, your nickname from childhood that people don't know.
3: Mm-hmm. My nickname on my high school track team was Altoid.
1: Yeah. Oh, my goodness.
3: Small, white, and curiously strong, baby.
1: I knew Babs didn't like this. I knew Babs didn't like this.
2: This is amazing.
1: Yeah.
3: I was a sprinter.
0: Uh-huh. Small, white, and curiously strong.
1: Yeah, Altoid, yeah. baby. Okay.
2: All right.
1: You get to go on a,
3: it's a good memory.
1: Vacation, which you just came off of when we lived through you vicariously on social media.
2: Yeah.
1: A vacation tomorrow.
3: Mm.
1: Snap your fingers. Where are you going that you haven't gone already?
3: Hungary.
1: Okay.
3: That's probably a strange answer. My grandparents are Hungarian. They immigrated after World War II to the United States, and I've never been to Budapest where my grandparents were born. I'm half Hungarian to this day. My mom's a first-generation American.
1: Crazy.
3: So I've always wanted to go visit, you know, where my roots are.
1: Oh, hey, love that.
3: Yeah.
2: I also did not know that.
0: No, that was unexpected. We're getting lots of things today.
1: Man, this is what's going on, man.
0: Hungarian Altoid.
3: Yeah.
1: SEC victory that you most remember, the most memorable one you were part of, covered, in school for, whatever it may have been.
3: 2012 South Carolina-Georgia football. College game day was there. Georgia was supposed to beat the pants off South Carolina, and that was the loudest to this day I have ever heard Williams-Brice Stadium. Ace Sanders returned a punt to the house, and I was in the Boom Boom Room of the student section that day, screaming my head off. Yeah. It was awesome.
2: And that stadium is loud.
1: Yes.
3: It was a night game.
2: Even when South Carolina's bad, that stadium is
3: loud. We've never lost a party.
1: Yeah. Ever.
3: Ever.
1: Guaranteed. All right, one more and I'll let you out of the Boom Boom Room. Lang, on your journey, one thing that you wish that you could have done and told your younger self in this journalistic media run that you've been on?
3: That's such a good, there's so many things.
1: Uh-huh.
3: I think the biggest thing would be to not be afraid to use my personality or channel my personality sooner. Yep. I was so afraid, and Don, I feel like you can probably relate to this.
2: Mm-hmm.
3: I was so afraid that I wouldn't be taken seriously if I had fun on TV and if I showed who I really was behind the scenes. I thought I had to be so serious and stoic just to get credibility, and it just wasn't true. And when I started actually being myself, which at my core is a sports fan, that's when things started to kind of flourish. And I think that's what makes this business so unique, is we're all sports fans and we're all different sports fans.
2: Mm-hmm.
3: You don't have to be stoic and you don't have to be this serious robot. That's actually not the point.
1: Yeah,
3: so I wish I could have told myself that earlier.
1: That right there, I call her Langer because she's the power Langer because of the runs you go on. That's how you got the headband. Getting out of the Boom Boom Room. Unlock the door.
3: Like Superman. I got my cape on. I got my headband with me.
1: You ready? You ready to roll?
5: Looks like you did
3: Thanks
5: good.
3: The invitation
1: in the Boom Boom Room. No doubt.
2: Killed it. Okay, real quick, because Amanda's saying you got to go.
3: Sorry,
2: who wins the SEC this year?
3: Oh, gosh. You know, I think we could see a very different team this year. I think we could see a first-time winner this year. I do think Texas is built to make a run, but the road through the SEC still goes through Athens. Mm-hmm. So until proven otherwise, it's Georgia. Georgia's the team to beat.
2: There you go.
0: Alyssa Lang, ESPN, SEC Network, and Boom Boom Room Survivor.
1: Yeah.
3: She Altoids flourished.
1: Altoids.
0: She flourished.
1: So you got to know. You got to know. The world would know now.
0: Hungarian Altoid. Didn't expect that.
2: She's hilarious. Hungarian Altoid. I'm not going to tell y'all what I thought of when she said that. It has to do with family night from last night.
1: Ah, that's a great night.
2: I keep getting people that are asking about family night. How'd it go?
1: Success.
2: We made it through. We made it through alive.
1: Yeah.
2: The casino might have some of my money.
0: Yeah, well,
1: our money.
0: To clarify, too, we were at one part of family night a lot longer than another part of family night.
1: Three different family stops.
0: Night. Yeah.
1: Shout out to Rio. But the stops were made, the names were given. I think the stamp was given to us. Like, we came, we saw, we conquered.
0: Yeah.
2: Okay.
0: I mean, we were only there like 20 minutes.
2: Seriously. So everybody knows, you know, the whole conversation of what is Tampa known for. Slay said strip clubs,
1: right,
2: and we have to go as a family.
1: Yep.
2: for family night. We ended up, we did go do that last night.
1: Yep.
2: And Rio was, she was very nice.
1: Yep.
0: Her name was Rio.
2: And she thought it was very funny,
1: yes.
2: The entire thing. Mm-hmm. And so she was like, okay, well, you know, if this is your first time in a club, like you have to come up with, everybody has to have their own
1: stripper names. Yeah.
2: Dancer. Let's call it dancer.
1: Okay, I like that. Yeah.
2: Everybody has to have their own dancer name.
1: Mm-hmm.
2: So I was like, oh, this one's hard, right?
0: Yeah.
2: Because honestly, Babs is like a great dancer.
1: Yeah, yeah.
0: You were put in charge of coming up with these.
2: I was.
0: So what did you come up with?
2: Okay, well, she did help me with Slay. Slays?
1: Yeah.
2: You ready?
1: Get to the people, Babs.
2: I can't believe I'm
1: coming to the stage.
2: I can't even believe
1: right
2: I'm
1: now.
2: Saying this on air.
1: 6'8", 280.
2: The 280 chocolate. One. Thunder.
0: Oh, I forgot about that. Talking with Thunder from Down Under, like Daryl Dawkins.
1: Let's go. That would have been my intro right there.
2: Right.
0: Yeah.
2: Okay, what about Mayor?
1: Coming to the stage, the one, the only, the leader.
2: Cowboy.
0: How did I get Cowboy?
2: Because she decided you were from Nashville.
1: Yeah.
2: Uh-oh. You usually go by Mayor.
0: Yeah. Mm-hmm.
2: And so she's like, nope, now he's Cowboy.
0: Okay.
2: That is his name.
1: Yeah.
0: What about Zephyr?
1: No.
2: So she asked Zeph's wife that was with us to come up.
0: Zeph's pregnant wife who was with us.
2: Zeph's pregnant wife that was with us on family night.
1: Who had no choice.
2: Oh, y'all, we looked like an absolute disaster walking in there. They're like, what is this group?
1: We came up with, our show doesn't stop. This was a part of it.
2: It doesn't. Like, it was just a part of it, yeah.
5: So, well, she was asking questions, trying to figure out, like, you know, what am I going to call you? Like, what details can we use? And she goes, well, what's your ethnic background? Like, where's your family from?
2: Yeah.
5: And I immediately, like, Dawn was standing right next to me. I immediately looked at her, and I was like, don't you say it.
2: Canadian, don't you say it.
5: And so she said it.
2: I said, Mafia in Canada.
1: That's it. So, coming to the stage, all the way from Canada to the South, yes, the one, the only,
2: Moose.
1: Big Moose. That was great right there. I love that.
0: So,
1: what was the best name?
0: What was Babsy's name?
5: Oh, she got that later when we went to the casino.
1: Oh, yeah.
0: Now, we were at the casino for a long, long time.
2: That is where we spent most of our time. I was much more comfortable in that atmosphere than I was the other one.
0: Me too.
2: Yes. So, I actually got this from somebody who was sitting at our table, who, in fact, was a dancer.
1: That's right.
2: At one point. Y'all, it's wild in Tampa. Yeah, that's all I'm going to say. It's freaking wild in this town.
0: Yeah.
2: Tabby.
1: Tabby.
2: Oh, yeah.
5: Tabby
1: the
5: wild.
1: One and only Tabby.
2: That is my dancer name.
1: That's Babsy. Yep.
2: Welcome to the stage, Tabby.
1: Yes. So Babsy's alter ego name from now on will be Tabby.
2: Can I go ahead and say
5: Babsy,
2: this?
5: Tabby.
0: Yeah. Yeah.
2: So I was talking to Alyssa, Zeph's wife, and I was like, you know, they say they have the pole dancing classes. They're really good for you, for your core. Mm-hmm. Like that, they really help you to strengthen your core. And I'm like, yeah, we can totally do that. Okay. Then I watched our girl Rio last night, and I'm like, I can't do that.
5: Nah, she had some serious upper body strength.
2: Her arm muscles were insane. Yeah. Her core strength, I'm like, okay, nope.
1: Different respect for him, huh?
2: Tabby ain't going to be doing well because I could not do that.
1: This is not for Tabby.
0: It was a hell of a night.
1: Great.
0: Oh, we also ate at Hard Rock.
1: Yeah, we did.
0: That was good.
1: Yeah.
0: They had some good wings.
5: Good wings.
1: Smoked wings, dog. Yeah.
2: Their wings were actually really good.
0: Yeah, they were. They were.
2: So there you go. That was. Oh, and by the way, Stephen Garcia, who you heard on our show yesterday, who
0: and
2: is a Tampa native.
0: If you didn't, go find it. I'm telling you.
2: You've got to go listen to him. Yeah. That was a great interview. Anyway, he, of course, texts us this morning. He's like, how was family night? We should have invited Garcia to family night.
1: Yes, we should have.
2: Although, I would be a little worried.
1: I mean, he gave us the recommendations.
0: Yeah.
2: He did. He gave us all the regs,
1: And they were actually right across the street from each other.
2: They were. Now we did make the executive decision to just visit one, mark it off the list.
1: That's correct.
0: And then go to the casino where I actually won for the first time in my life.
2: I know. I'm very proud of you. You won pretty big, too.
0: Yeah.
1: Mm-hmm. Hold it down. Somebody got to win.
2: I did not.
1: Wasn't me.
2: It was not me. It was not Slay.
1: Yep.
0: 400 will get you 950.
2: damn it, Rudy.
1: Yeah.
2: You're
1: yeah.
2: supposed Rudy? To bust when you're showing a six.
0: Yeah, man. Dude, yeah, I had a guy like next to me, and I'm not the most expert blackjack player that's well documented. But the guy next to me hit on 17.
2: Dude, come
0: and
2: on.
0: And took my card.
1: Yeah. Sometimes they dog you up.
0: And then he was mad that he busted. I'm and like, what do you expect, bro?
2: You're hitting on 17.
1: That's when you got to let them go and finish up.
2: No, that's when you got to get up and leave
1: yeah,
2: that table.
1: Yeah, one of the two.
2: We had one of those, too.
1: Yes, we did.
2: She was
1: did
2: a hot mess. Yeah. We yeah. did. But yeah. the thing with her, though, is she had, like, a good energy.
1: The energy was phenomenal.
2: Like, it was just a positive yep. energy.
0: Hey, man, energy
2: so
0: goes a long way.
2: So I didn't hate it. Yep. Yeah, I didn't hate it. And then, also, she would, like, start to listen to me.
1: Yeah.
2: I'd be like, don't you hit that.
1: Yep.
2: Don't you hit that.
1: Yep.
2: She's
1: you
2: like,
1: talk
2: got
1: right
2: it.
1: Into, yeah.
2: yeah.
1: She was willing to learn.
2: So that helped.
0: Fun yeah. day at SEC Media Days today. I hope you enjoyed the show. Ole Miss, Florida, Alabama, Texas A&M all coming through today. 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Thank
2: We're
0: you.
2: Going to Burns tonight.
0: Burns yeah. Steakhouse, world famous.
2: We'll
0: I have a
2: know.
0: Friend that flies here to go to that restaurant and flies home.
2: Dang, I want that life.
1: Man, right?
0: thank you for including us in your day and in your lives. We do not take that for granted, nor do we take it lightly. Hopefully we were able to put a smile on your face today. And 3HL, of course, is Organized Chaos. Have a great night. Good night. God bless.
2: See ya.
1: Wouldn't want to be me.
2: Oh.
1: Be you. Be us. Be
0: BB,
1: me.
0: BB, Brett Bachelor.
1: Listen, man. Long night, man. Y'all yeah. have a good one.
0: Real.

0: 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Coming up today at Radio Row, Ole Miss, Florida, Alabama, Texas A&M. Babsy is here. How are you?
1: What up? Happy, I don't even know what day it is. Where are we?
2: It's.
1: I've been living in this conference hall.
2: What day is it, Sly?
1: There you go.
0: There is Ronald Sylvester Slay. Yeah, we've had a great time. Hopefully you've enjoyed the coverage here at SEC Media Days. We'll be back in studio on Friday. But coming up today, again, Ole Miss, Florida, Alabama, Texas A&M. And we're looking forward to a great day here at Radio Row.
1: We'll have Marcel Reed on.
0: Okay. Yes, Nashville. Okay.
1: Shout like out that. Coach Reed. Rod
0: NBA.
3: Reed. Yes. I can't wait to see Marcel. We missed him last year, but we get him this year.
1: Yep.
3: Veteran status, rode through the SEC.
0: Yep.
3: A little bit more of the not the unknown, coming in.
1: We had him on last year.
3: He yeah, we had him on. Just
1: wasn't a representative
3: media
1: at SEC Media Day, which is crazy.
0: Oh, good point. Yeah. That is true.
1: Yes.
0: Ole Miss, Pete Golding coming through for the first time as the head coach of the Ole Miss Rebels. You think he'll be asked about Lane Kiffin's departure at all?
1: I feel like he don't care. He is like ball coach.
3: Yeah.
1: I'm going to say whatever I want
3: to say. Hurry up and get me to the games.
1: Yeah. Well, hey.
3: Back to practice.
1: Hurry up and get us to this guy walking up.
0: Oh, yeah. Ryan McGee at the table. Marty McGee. What's up, Ryan? How are you?
4: This is a good view of the three of y'all. Cause y'all can't see what I see, but the three of y'all sitting here. And meanwhile, behind you is like the waterway and the yachts are going by. A seagull just flew past Dawn's head right there. I'm like, man, this is
0: a delivery.
1: Beautiful.
4: And everybody's like, are you going to the beach? I'm like, I'm stuck in. It's like The Shining. We're stuck in the hotel.
0: Yeah, that's right.
4: Nobody's going to the beach.
0: Well, and every once in a while, this massive storm comes through. And I was asking about it yesterday. And Babs was like, yeah, we got a tropical depression right now.
4: Yeah, I have no idea. Whatever. Welcome to Florida.
0: Yeah. I'm in a hotel. How many years have you guys been doing this show?
4: So we were talking about this the other day. I think the first iteration of Marty and McGee was an ESPN podcast that no one listened to, and that was about 14 years ago.
1: Well, really?
4: Right? And then they moved us to radio.
0: 14.
4: So I think we're second only to Mike and Mike now for longest – running ESPN radio shows, which is hilarious, because they didn't really even want us, you know, but we've been doing the talking season specials since 2018 was the first one.
0: And okay.
4: So we did biscuits or cornbread, and that was a big deal for us. But we were talking to Kirby Smart about it. He's the only head coach left.
0: Wow.
4: 2018. So because we were like, what questions are we going to ask this year? I'm like, I think we should bring back biscuits or cornbread. They're like, no, we've done that. I go, we did it 8 years ago. I go, and only one coach is left. So I think we might wait for the 10th anniversary. But, yeah, but when we said that to Kirby, he's like, suddenly I feel old. But it's crazy. The second longest tenure coach at one school is Drink.
3: Yeah.
4: That's nuts.
1: That is nuts because I feel like Drink.
4: Just got here.
1: Yeah.
4: And the oldest coach, I think, is Venables, and he's my age. And I'm like, what the hell? What are we doing? So that's where I'm at.
1: This is a different world. It's like a young man's game now.
0: I love turning you guys on Saturday, especially when I start. Like, I'll turn it on, then I go do something to come back, and I hear Slay's voice. And I'm like, what is Slay doing? He's on Marty McGee.
4: Must be basketball season. That's right. Yeah. No, we have a good time. But y'all know the deal, right? The three of y'all obviously are friends. And I can tell, as long as I've been doing this show, the second I listen to y'all, I can tell you're friends. You can't replicate it. You can't create chemistry. I was a TV producer in the first half of my career. And you would take the most talented people in the world and put them on a set together, and it was a hot mess.
1: Yeah.
4: I mean, the Today Show can't get it right. Good Morning America can't get it right. And then when you get it right, it's great, but you can't replicate it. And Marty and I were friends before this, and hopefully we'll still be friends when they tell us we can't do it anymore.
0: Ryan McGee with us on 3HL.
1: What do you do for fun? I mean, obviously what you do is fun.
4: Yeah.
1: And the things that you guys come up with is fun, but what do you guys do outside of, work for fun?
4: So we used to, when we first went on the road, because we travel every weekend with SEC Nation, and when we first went on the road, which was 2021, we went out a lot. And I think our second ever show was we're at Vanderbilt. I think Jordan Rogers is getting his number retired or something. And so we went down to Broadway, and we used to go, I mean, hard. And so we used to be able to do the show on minimal sleep and maybe still a little drunk. And then we did the show in Miami. We did the 3-hour version of the show at the Miami Grand Prix, and Mario Andretti sat down. And I had gone out the night before with all my British Formula One rider buddies. And I didn't sleep, went straight to set, you know, changed clothes, went straight to set. It's like here, it's humid. And Mario Andretti sat down, and I've known Mario forever. Mario leaned over and he goes, "These are really expensive shoes. Do not throw up on my shoes." And this is right before we come back from break. And I go, "Am I not pulling this off?" He goes, "You are not pulling this off." And so that's when I was like, "You know what? I'm 50. I might want to shut this down." So
2: pride.
4: But we honestly, pride, it's turkey. Funny. But Marty's always gone, or I'm always gone. But we talk on the phone or text every single day, and we send reels to each other like we're married. You know, it's just, on Instagram. So, but honestly, on the road, we eat dinner early now, and we just talk. It's just funny. We just tell stories.
1: I love you.
3: A lot of guys on the porch now, man.
4: That's it, dude. That's us. Give me all we need is a rocking chair and a pipe. That's it.
0: Yeah, we keep talking about Pudding Day. Pudding Day is going to be special for us.
1: Oh, yeah, it is.
4: A fruit cup.
0: Yeah.
1: Am I not pulling this off? That is my favorite.
4: No. Am I not pulling this off? Because you're not pulling. And he's the cool. Mario J is the coolest human being on planet Earth.
1: Really?
4: And he just leaned over and he goes, "You are not pulling this off." I'm like, okay.
1: With the
4: awesome
1: accent.
4: Thank you. But I did not throw up on his Gucci shoes.
0: Ryan McGee, he is not going to throw up today.
3: Please don't. Yeah, no, I got some nice Jordans on right here. Ryan, I got to ask you, man, when it comes to narrating these pieces that you do for SEC, ESPN,
1: good.
3: Like, what mind state do you go in? Because we get to see the picture of when people create movies like Pixar and they do voiceovers and things of that nature. Do you get to see the picture first before you do it? No. Or they give you the script, you read it, put yourself on it,
4: Yes, yeah, so I write it. And so I mentioned earlier, I started at ESPN a really, really long time ago, right out of UT.
3: Yeah.
4: I started on the producer track.
3: Yeah.
4: And my favorite part of the job was writing scripts. Like Linda Cohn just retired from ESPN.
0: Yeah.
4: The first SportsCenter script I ever wrote was for Linda for the 6 o'clock Sports Center in 1995.
3: Wow.
4: And I sent it to her like when she retired, and we had a great moment. But my favorite part was writing like T scripts.
3: Yeah.
4: And so I do it for Sports Center, I do it whatever, and then I became a feature producer, and we used to do a show on ESPN2 called RPM Tonight. It was a nightly motorsports show.
1: I remember that.
4: We did 216 shows 1 year, and I wrote 200 teases. And that's reps. It's just like an athlete. It's just reps. It's drills.
3: Yeah.
4: And so now, when I came back to ESPN doing what I'm doing now, I was writing a lot of scripts that were voiced by actors or voiced by voiceover people, or whatever. And eventually, they started letting me do it. But I love it because I get to write, which is always my favorite part. But I also kind of tap back into, you know, when I was a kid, I would watch Monday Night Football, and I would watch, Keith Jackson live from the Rose Bowl, and whatever they had written, Reese Davis, the way he leads the game day.
0: Oh my gosh!
4: Right,
0: those intros are incredible.
4: But when
1: he writes those too, right?
4: Yeah, he does. Yep. And one thing about ESPN is, and I worked at Fox for a while and had a great time. But at Fox, a lot of times because they're based in Hollywood, there's writers, and at ESPN, everything you hear for the most part has been written by the anchor if it's live on the air, and so it kind of taps back into, you know, what I got to do when it started my career and what I get to do. But y'all, I appreciate y'all saying it. It's my favorite part of the job. So the fact that they still let me do it is the best.
1: Let me ask you this. Did Linda edit your script you wrote for her?
4: She didn't change a word.
1: Nice.
4: Didn't change a word. In fact, I was a rookie production assistant, and she didn't know me. And, you put it in the computer, and you're just like, all right, they're gonna rip it to shreds. And she went into the little room and tracked. She voiced it. And then she came and found me. She came in.

0: Oh, my Lord.
1: And you would stay on the list for 1 year. And then after a year, they said, if we don't call you a year from today, August whatever, we're not going to call. 362 days. I still hold the record.
2: Wow.
1: The guy, a guy named Al Jaffe. When Al retired, well, yes, I called Al. And hey, Al, it's Ryan McGee. He goes, you will always hold the record. So I came 3 days shy of being falling off the clipboard.
2: 362.
1: But yeah. But I just got lucky because they started ESPN2. So they went, they needed more people. So it's all, Marty's like, I don't believe in luck. I'm like, I do. Because if they hadn't started ESPN2, I'd be the best photographer you ever heard of at the Monroe Enquirer Journal.
0: Yeah, right? Yeah, but you were ready. Preparation for the top of the Sunday, right there.
1: I appreciate that.
0: Ryan McGee, 3HL.
2: So diving into football.
1: Yep.
2: You guys get to go on the road every Saturday, man.
1: Yep.
2: Like the environments are, I don't even have words for it.
1: Yep,
2: but
1: so
2: being
1: good.
2: Able awesome. To step on the set with you guys when you come to Neyland, outside of that, what's something that you're looking forward to, the environment you're walking into this year, that you're like, you know what? This one probably going to be a little bit more explosive than usual.
1: Well, we don't announce our travel schedule more than a week ahead of time. But,
2: right.
1: But I'd be willing to bet my Dodge Ram pickup truck that I will be in Oxford, Mississippi.
2: There you
1: week
2: go.
1: Three.
2: That's what I was looking for.
1: And I was not in Knoxville for the Ole Miss game, for the golf ball game. But I'm going to be that game will be at night.
2: Yes.
1: And I'm going to be – a lot of times we do the show and we go.
2: Yeah.
1: Right? Unless we're in Knoxville, I always stay. But
2: right.
1: we almost always try to get home and see our families and all that. And so, but we will not be going home from that one. We're going to be staying for that one. But I can't even imagine. I don't know if y'all heard. I did a documentary about Lane Kiffin that he completely burned to the ground.
2: God.
1: And Marty was held, you know, prisoner of war in the lobby of the Ole Miss football building, you know, last year while we were waiting on while I was in Knoxville.
2: And it was a great story.
1: What you had doing the show.
2: Yep.
1: And the so we can't wait to see him on Thursday. And I haven't seen him since. So I can't wait to see. Can't wait to go to that environment. That's going to be it's going to be nuts, man.
2: How many situations have you had like that? Because that story came out. It was a talking piece for us leading up to it.
1: Yep,
2: and then the decision came down, and we were sitting there like, hey, man, now wait a minute, man. This ain't who we just saw on the screen. Like,
1: and then so what we did was, and it's on ESPN Plus, you know, we have not interviewed him again. We will Thursday.
2: Yeah.
1: But, you know, I went and rewrote the ending of the documentary. And what the line I wrote was, and knowing he was going to do an interview with us again, the line I wrote was, I said, so who is this guy? Like, is he a guy who has learned from his mistakes, or is he a guy who is just doomed to always repeat the past?
2: Yeah.
1: And you find out who you are when it's time to run home to mama, right?
2: Yep.
1: And he's standing at the crossroads again after he sat there with me and talked about, I regret the way I left Knoxville. I regret this. I regret that. And then when he had a choice, he made the same decision. And the thing is, I get it.
2: Yeah.
1: And just own it.
2: Yeah.
1: I went to LSU because of so-and-so. I've got a chance to win an NFL. And, oh, by the way, they're paying me $90 million. Just say that.
2: And that's okay.
1: You know,
2: that is okay.
1: Stuff. But he
3: my family wanted to go there more.
2: Yeah.
1: And the disappointing part to me was because we talked to the family. We didn't talk to Layla. I talked to Layla on background. Like, I talked to her for a long time in Knoxville one night. In the documentary, there's the dinner scene. And Layla and I sat on the wing of the house and talked for a long time. She was got very emotional talking about how much she loved Knoxville and hated the – I was like, it's great. But we interviewed the daughter who was at Ole Miss. We interviewed Knox. And the disappointing part for me was after all of that, they posted that picture at the private airport before they got on the plane. They're all throwing up peace sign like we're out.
2: Yep.
1: And I'm like, then how emotional are you about this, actually?
2: Because
1: that's a chump move. And so that part of it was disappointing.
2: Yeah.
1: But Thursday will be interesting.
3: What did he say to you? What
1: I haven't talked to him.
3: Nothing.
1: The last time I had any communication with Lane Kiffin was in the Marriott in Knoxville on Friday night. We were going to do Marty and McGee on Saturday morning. Slay came on with us. And we had Leanne Morgan on. It's one of my wife was there. It was amazing. You know,
2: she's a great time.
1: We had a great time. And it was up until the game. It was great. But I was texting with him until 1 o'clock in the morning. To the point that my wife looked at me and said, "You have to go to bed. You have a show in the morning."
2: Yeah.
1: And the texts were all like, you know, I don't know what I'm going to do, and you know, this and that, so on and so on. And I don't think that was true. Like, I think he'd already decided. Mm-hmm. I think it was at that point he knew he was going to do, but he was trying to stay for the playoff.
2: Yeah.
1: And meanwhile, I told him, I said, well, "All right, would you?" You should do is tomorrow morning when Marty's in the lobby, because Marty wasn't with me.
2: Right. Nope.
1: In the morning when Marty's in the lobby in your office, you should just walk down there and just talk to us.
3: Yeah.
1: And tell us what you want to do. Your dad's what your dad would have done.
2: Yeah.
1: I never heard from him again. And so I got one text from him kind of half joking about something a couple weeks ago about it, but whatever. So Thursday will be the

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2: Still dealing with this crash, I-65 southbound past Trinity Lane. 40 westbound at Stewart's Ferry Pike in Hermitage. That crash still being dealt with. Also in Madison, Old Hickory Boulevard at Rio Vista Drive, a crash reported. And near Vanderbilt, that injury crash still being addressed. West End Avenue at 23rd Avenue. I'm Jay Harper.
3: 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Talking a little Vanderbilt football, and we've got Issa Wataka. Is that, am I close?
4: Yeah, that's close enough.
3: Oh my goodness.
5: Say it in your way.
4: Issa Wataka.
5: Oh, so yeah. Good.
3: I don't think I can make that sound.
4: Yeah, it's from back here.
3: Back of your throat, yeah. Hey, welcome in, man. Appreciate you.
4: Thank you for having me.
3: How has Media Days been for you?
4: We just started. So
3: you just started.
4: This is my second stop.
3: Okay.
4: First radio interview, so excited.
5: There you go.
3: Okay. 10 wins last year, 10-2 in the regular season. How special of a ride was that?
4: It was amazing, honestly. It's something we had always set out to do, and honestly, we wanted to go further than we did.
3: Yeah.
4: Fell short of expectations, but it was a great ride. Just doing that with the guys was amazing.
3: What in the world happened in the locker room against Tennessee? Y'all came out the second half, and that I mean, bulldozer.
4: Yeah, Coach Lee definitely had some words for us at halftime.
3: He did.
4: As he always does.
3: Yeah.
4: But, yeah. It was just making that choice, you know, and coming out with a shift in that mindset at halftime was huge.
5: What do you say?
4: All
5: Come
4: of it.
5: On.
4: All of it. All of it.
3: Everything. Yeah.
4: There's definitely ways to get some videos. I know we film everything, so talk to the right people.
5: Yeah,
4: you might get lucky.
5: I'm not sure a whole lot of that one has come out though.
3: The trenches. That's where everything's won and lost, yeah. Man. How much you enjoy playing up front on the defensive line?
4: I love it. I mean, you get to beat up the guy in front of you every play. That's why I always try to tell the younger guys, like, don't mess around after the whistle. You know, it's you get to go against the same guy the next play and do whatever you want to him. So, it's amazing.
5: What's your background when it comes to football? Like, when did you know you could be special and you loved that part of the game?
4: The beginning was pretty interesting for me. I started when I was like 16. So different than most guys.
5: Yeah.
4: And I had never done anything like similar to football, like never know any rugby or anything of that sort. So the physicality of the sport was just different at first, and I didn't understand much about it,
5: yeah.
4: Which didn't help, you know.
5: Yeah.
4: I can definitely say I got beat up here and there in my early days, but
5: you can do like see ball, get ball, right? But like once you dive in, then you realize potential.
4: Yeah, 100%. It was my coach. We did like a little combine after winter conditioning, and I ran a pretty okay time for my size. And he told me if you wanted to take it serious, you could probably make it to college. And I kind of took it and ran with it. So
5: nice.
6: That's big, right?
3: Easy,
6: there.
3: Issa.
6: Can we put Issa in the boom boom room?
5: Yes.
3: I mean, yeah.
6: Issa, what do you know about the boom boom room?
4: Nothing.
6: Not a thing, huh?
4: Fill me in.
6: Okay, here we go. Your coach did a terrific job, and he loves going in there. What happens is you go in the boom boom room, the door's locked behind you. And when the door's locked, you got to answer a series of questions. If you answer them all correctly, to the best of your ability, then we let you out of the boom boom room. If not, go down to the cellar with the lost souls, two hots in the cot. You fight over it.
4: Can't do it.
6: Let's okay, go. So you agree to these terms?
4: Yes, sir.
6: All right, Issa. Let's lock the door, Zelf.
7: Ah, yes. One man on his way here to the boom, boom, boom.
6: Issa, give me a nickname, man, that your fam calls you. You know, you get home, we're around the dinner table, you with family and friends. Nickname I'm going to hear is?
4: Yila.
6: Yila.
4: Yes, sir.
6: Big Yila. Yila means...
4: It's a short version of my first okay. name. Okay. I have three first names, so you know.
6: I like that. Okay.
5: Hold on.
3: She's jumping into the boo-boo room.
5: Sorry. I do this all the time, but I'm like, okay, tell us the history, origin, fill us in.
4: So my dad's from the Ivory Coast, and my mom's from Germany. So Yilana is my Ivorian name. So is also my last name. So it means if I could do it all over again. So, yeah.
5: Very cool.
6: Yila. So we're going Yila.
5: That's where you're going?
6: Yila in the boom boom.
5: I'm like, Issa is pretty easy to say, but okay.
6: First love, Yila.
4: First love. My mama, probably.
6: Okay. Yeah. Love that. When it comes to sport, first love.
4: I used to row, believe it or not. That was my first one.
3: How'd you get into that?
4: And a friend just got me into it. Yeah.
3: Okay.
6: So your transition from rowing to finally getting to football, if you look back on, do you look at it and say, man, maybe I should have stuck with rowing, or I'm where I'm supposed to be with football?
4: I'm definitely where I'm supposed to be. I did a bunch of different sports growing up, bounced around and nothing really
6: swimming,
4: stuck.
6: Swimming, gymnastics,
4: exactly.
6: Tennis.
4: There you go. Okay. You did your homework, yeah. a lot of different stuff. So.
6: Yeah.
4: When I was really young, though. When I was really young. So,
6: So have you been, since coming into football, what was your most welcoming to football moment? Mine, for example, was high school. I'm playing. I go across and do a crackback block on the linebacker. I got him lined up. Peripheral is kick in. He see me. He lay me out. I go flying in the air. My ear pad pop out. Snot bubbles when I hit the ground. I'm damn near out. Maybe been concussion or something. Mm-hmm. That was my welcome to football moment. And,
5: and then he went and played
6: back.
5: Basketball.
6: Yeah, I never played crackback.
3: Then pro basketball.
6: It was done. I was done with that. I ain't no business out there, you know what I'm saying? What was your welcome to football moment?
4: The welcome to football moment was in Germany.
6: Okay.
4: It was like a trap block.
6: Yeah.
4: Thought I was coming through clean. I was like, ooh, let me, you know,
6: yeah,
4: and then
6: clean them
4: and
6: up.
4: Then boom, front and right side.
6: Yeah,
4: I stayed on my feet, but I was definitely a little distraught. But,
6: okay.
4: Yeah.
6: What was your moment that you welcomed somebody and you were like, you stood over them like, yeah, this is where I'm supposed to be. D-line, I'm acting a fool. This is it right here. Let's line it up again.
4: Yeah, if you get some time, you should watch my German highlights.
6: Okay.
4: My high school highlights.
6: Okay.
4: I was doing a lot of that.
6: Yeah.
4: I was a little bigger and stronger than most guys, so that's
6: –
4: yeah.
6: Okay. Now – last one, and I'm going to let you out of the boom boom room.
3: Maybe we can throw somebody else in the boom boom room.
6: Uh-oh, wait a minute.
5: Oh, yeah.
6: Say, so we call you Seti in the boom boom room? What's your nickname in the boom boom room?
8: Yeah, call me Seti. That's my nickname in the boom
3: Cedric
8: boom room.
3: Cedric Alexander, Vanderbilt running back.
6: Okay, Seti, let me go let the rules out first.
5: I think you need to finish, yeah.
6: I am. I'm going to lay the rules out and let one out. No question about it. Now, when you're in the boom boom room, the doors are locked behind you. You get a series of questions. The only way you can get out is if you answer them truthfully. If you don't, then you lock to the lost souls in the cellar. You never get out. Clark Lee was almost down there. We let him out, though. Just on, you know, it's an NBA
3: last
6: type
3: second
6: stuff,
3: thing.
6: You feel me? But
3: yeah.
6: You agree to them terms?
8: Yes, sir.
6: Okay, when we let Big Eli out, we're going to put you in there and see how you operate. Best opportunity to represent yourself in football at Vanderbilt was what moment?
4: Honestly, I'd say today.
6: That's
4: you know, getting to represent the guys is like huge for me.
6: Yeah.
4: I'm not the biggest media guy, believe it or not, but
6: doing
4: just,
6: well.
4: Just
5: you
4: a very
5: be.
4: A very humbling experience. You know,
5: he's
4: just getting to represent the guys in.
6: All right, give me one, Coach Clark Lee imitation, real quick before we let you.
4: I don't know if I can do it. I might need the camera on me for this one.
6: Oh, yes, I'm just loud and direct.
4: If you ever seen Coach Lee. Big bald head,
6: yeah.
4: Shiny too.
6: Yeah.
4: And once he gets to thinking and talking, he starts rubbing it. Deep breath, and then he just gets going. So yeah, that's my impression.
6: Yila, we letting him out the boom boom room. Good job in there. Good job.
4: Appreciate you.
6: All right, Seti, you ready to roll in there?
8: Ready to roll.
6: Nickname is it Seti?
8: Yes, sir.
6: That's what we're going with? Always been your nickname?
8: Yes, sir.
6: If you wasn't playing running back, what position would you be playing?
8: If I wasn't playing running back, I'd probably be playing receiver.
3: Thought you were going to say quarterback.
6: You're going to put him in a Wildcat. He can still play that.
5: Defensive lineman.
6: That is. Seti, question for you. In the huddle, you had a guy that was handling the rock. And it was understanding that, you know what I mean, we're going to make the decisions where it needs to go. Did you ever have to tap him, hey, dog, let me get the rock, man. I know. I see what you're doing. I see the magic you're making happen. Diego, give me the rock. Let me go get this.
8: There was definitely a couple of times I had to say some stuff like that. But I think that him at that quarterback position was making the right decisions, and I had very much trust in Diego. So whatever he called, I was just gonna run with it. I feel like everything that he said was gonna get us to being 1-0. So I just enjoyed every moment of Diego being in that huddle and letting us know what the play was, because I felt like whatever he said, we was gonna be able to get the job done.
6: Y'all got a different intensity about y'all on the offensive side of the ball. We haven't seen out of a Vanderbilt team in a while, and it comes off. The bravado, the confidence, but the defense do the exact same thing. In practice, when y'all go head up, best, good on good, best on best. Who getting the best of?
8: I think that...
9: You look good. Think about the rules of the boom boom room now. Don't lie.
8: In recent times, the offense be on the defense.
6: Yeah.
8: But we don't go full speed. Okay. I mean, like, we do go full speed, but we don't go
6: just thud.
8: So you can't really tell.
6: Yeah.
8: But we be getting on them. I ain't gonna lie, we be getting on them. But you can't really tell because they can't take us to the ground. So
6: iron sharpen an iron. Iron sharpen an iron.
8: For
6: I like
8: real.
6: That. All right, give me one moment where y'all went to the locker room and you felt like, all right, man. Coach got to pull us back. He got to pull us back. He got to get us in, rank us in. We losing it a little bit, and y'all came back out, and it was on.
8: Well, every time we get back to the locker room, we always think it's 0-0. Okay. So we're not in the locker room thinking that we're winning. We're not in the locker room thinking that we're losing.
6: Yeah.
8: We go in the locker room, and we just refocus, and we go back out there and try to play put our best foot forward, even if we didn't put our best foot forward that first half.
6: Favorite thing to do away from football?
8: Favorite thing to do away from football is go to the shooting range.
6: Go to the shooting range.
5: Shooting range.
6: Favorite pistol, favorite gun?
8: Right now, I don't have a favorite gun. I don't have a favorite gun.
6: Okay, that's cool. Broadway or Broadway in New York? Which one you want? Broadway in Nashville or Broadway in New York? You got to spend the weekend.
8: Only went to New York once. I've been to Nashville. I would want to go to New York Broadway again, because I only been once.
6: Okay, all right. Last one. You got an opportunity to click your fingers and you make whatever happen for you or your family or your team. Give me one that you're going to make happen. Snap your fingers, you get your word.
8: Wait, so you're saying if I snap my fingers, what?
6: You get a wish that you're going to make happen for your family, for your team, and for yourself.
8: It's going to happen?
6: Yep.
8: National championship, for sure.
6: For your family, then what?
8: National championship.
5: In front of yourself.
6: Simple. But it's a national championship.
8: Yeah.
6: Said it. Let him out of the boom boom room. Great job, brother. I like a Yeela game. Had to make
10: well,
6: sure.
10: Well,
5: he's
10: well.
5: Like, remember the rules.
10: Looks like you did good.
5: We'll let
10: in
5: you
10: the
5: go
10: boom, boom,
5: in a second and go chat with other people. But before that, just real quick, with the success of last year, Diego's gone. Do you guys feel that maybe you guys are underappreciated this year, undervalued, overlooked, any of that? Because people are like, oh, yeah, well, Pavia's gone, so who knows what they have.
8: You want to take it?
4: Yeah, I'll take it. To be honest, we've always been overlooked. And, okay. You know, that's part of, like, of the Vanderbilt identity almost. We count ourselves as a group of misfits is what we call ourselves. And we don't look to fit in, you know, we look to stand out. So We don't really pay attention to much of like the outside noise. We know who we are inside the building, and that's all that matters. So,
3: great job, Issa. I know last year for you frustrating with the injury situation. I know you're ready to get back out there. We can't wait to see you, partner.
4: Yes, sir. Appreciate y'all.
3: All right, thank you, Issa. Appreciate it.
4: Have a good one.
5: You're not done yet. You get to hang with us.
3: Hey, do you know who's in charge of these three people over here?
5: Well, I want to ask him who is in charge of this outfit, because you guys can't see Seti, but
6: put it together.
5: I mean, it is sharp, and the hair is sharp, the necklace that matches, like, all of it sharp.
3: Bow tie snuck in there?
5: Yes. So what outfit? How?
8: The biggest thing, so what I did, like, I was talking to somebody earlier, and I was telling them, like, I use ChatGPT. That's what I use.
5: Yes.
8: I got on ChatGPT, and I literally said, give me some inspos, something different. Not like a regular suit, but something different. They gave me some inspos. I picked one. I sent it to the guy who did my father's wedding. He did his wedding, and I sent it to him, and he just gave me a price, and I said, yeah, I need this. I went to go get fitted at Men's Warehouse down the street.
3: Oh, yeah.
8: Sent him my measurements, and he sent it back. and it fit the right way. You know, sometimes it don't fit the right way, but it fit the right way. He did his thing, put it on. I was like, yeah, this is gonna go right here.
5: It looks great. You did a great job. Good job, Chat. By the way, I like decorated my house with Chat.
6: You gotta turn me on to the Chat.
5: That thing has helped me big time. You look great.
8: Yes, ma'am.
3: So you mentioned Diego in the huddle. Did he say crazy things in the huddle? Like, well, I can't even imagine what that huddle was like.
8: Yeah, he was just a leader. I think he was able to grab everybody and get them together and make sure everybody was on one accord. He wasn't just very loud. He wasn't very quiet. He was very neutral when he got into the huddle, and he was able to get everybody on one accord.
3: How tough was it in pass pro? Like, with his ability to scramble and everything, like, how long were you having to hold blocks and stuff like that?
8: Well, the good thing about Diego, he was like, block until you see me start running and get open. So I didn't really have to block no more. I had to just get open for him and throw me the ball. So it wasn't that hard.
3: I love it.
5: Who's going to be your quarterback this year?
8: We don't know. It's a quarterback battle, and I'm looking forward to it. I can't wait. Whoever gets out there, I think they're going to put their best foot forward, and I just can't wait to whoever's going to be a starter this year.
6: What have you done to build on your success from last year, especially the way y'all ended in the regular season? 10 rushes, 115 yards at Tennessee, 3 scores.
3: 3 touchdowns.
6: Yeah.
8: I think the biggest thing for me was just get bigger, faster, stronger. I think if you look at the resume, I have better stats. I've been doing better things each and every year. So the biggest thing for me is to have better stats and do bigger things this year as well.
3: What was said in the locker room at halftime of that Tennessee game? Like, what? Y'all came out fire in the second half in Knoxville.
8: I think Coach Lee is very authentic with his speeches. He didn't take for that long. He was just saying, if y'all really want it, then go get it. And I think that's the biggest thing. The whole team wanted it so bad, and we went out there and go get it.
5: Is there some colorful language in there, possibly?
8: it's just his authentic self. Just him telling us, like, just go play Vanderbilt football, and whatever happens, and we're gonna live with it.
3: Vanderbilt running back Cedric Alexander with us on 3.
6: One of the things I think is underestimated with you guys is how physical you guys are, coupled with the speed. Who's the strongest guy on the team? That's the first question.
8: Who's the strongest guy on the team? Yep. When it comes to what? It depends on what it comes to.
6: Give me two different categories. In the weight room and then on the field, strong.
8: I don't know. I'm a big squatter, so I don't know. Like, I'm a big squatter.
6: Okay, what you going on?
8: I could probably squat 700.
9: Yeah,
8: I can probably squat 700. But we have some big and fast guys on our team. I think, and I'm not the only one who can probably squat them. It's a lot of people on our team that can squat dang near 700. So,
6: who's the fastest?
8: The fastest guy on our team, probably. I ain't gonna lie, them GPSs this summer. People been fluctuating. Yeah. I don't know because it's some fast guys on our team, but it's some people up. Some people up there is like KB, Caleb Barnett. Yeah, he's very fast. Yeah. And then we got Jordan Matthews. He's very fast. Those are some fast guys. Jordan Matthews be moving.
6: I dig it.
5: Could you squat 700?
6: Dude, I came back and increased my squat to 550, and I thought I was doing something. I was basketball. So I got for ACL. 550, I thought at least 700.
3: Hell yeah.
5: Oh, my gosh.
6: Good God.
5: That's nuts.
6: You put the weight room on your shoulders, man. Yeah. That's what I'm talking about. How excited are you to play in Vanderbilt Stadium, in y'all stadium, with the new digs that y'all got around?
8: Very excited. I think that coming in as a freshman, like, everything was just getting built. It was just so much construction. It was like, put a hard hat on, put this on. It's like, but now it's just so beautiful. It's nice. So beautiful. You got a full stadium.
6: Yeah.
8: You got the Huber Center. You got it's just everything. It just looks so beautiful. I think it makes more people want to come to the games and stuff like that. So,
6: no question. The way y'all playing do too.
8: Yes, sir.
3: Cedric Alexander, Vanderbilt running back. Thank you for the time, man. Good luck this year.
8: Appreciate you.
5: Appreciate it.
3: Chat GPT, huh?
6: I need to be put on with that, man.
5: Like, life changing.
6: Thought I've been doing something.
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23: Back in 2019, I made a documentary for HBO called One Nation Under Stress. And what was true then is still true now. Money and financial problems are consistently ranked as the number one cause of stress in the United States. And a brand new study out of the Mayo Clinic found that worrying about money may age the heart even faster than traditional risk factors. Unlike an acute stressor, such as a short-term work deadline or a brief illness, financial strain is often chronic and ongoing. And because money affects so many aspects of daily life, financial stress can be difficult to escape. Even so, financial stress does not mean you're doomed. Just means you need to double down on the things you know are good for heart health: diet, exercise, sleep, and of course, not smoking. I'm Dr. Sanjay Gupta, helping you live a better life.
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1: Still dealing with this crash, I-65 southbound past Trinity Lane. 40 westbound at Stewart's Ferry Pike in Hermitage. That crash still being dealt with. Also in Madison, Old Hickory Boulevard at Rio Vista Drive, a crash reported. And near Vanderbilt, that injury crash still being addressed, West End Avenue at 23rd Avenue. I'm Jay Harper.
2: 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Our good friend Jacob Hester walking by, we just pull him down to the table. I had no idea where you were going. You look like you were intent on going somewhere, but here you are.
3: Just to the next job, to the next. So I finished 3 hours over here in Baton Rouge, and now I got four more going across the hall on Sirius XM. And so just to the next one.
2: Yeah.
3: But, you know, like you said, I'm going to sit down with you all every time. So if you yell at me, I'll even be late for my job.
2: We appreciate that. And last time we had you on, Lorenzo Neal popped on, and it was like Fullbacks Unite.
3: Oh, my God. It was one of the greatest moments of my life. I sat down, and actually the curtain behind Slay is pulled a little bit. I don't know if y'all can tell. I was like, is Lorenzo Neal hiding behind there? Or did y'all maybe say, you know what, we did load Neal already, and Mike Allstott's behind.
4: Hey,
3: we're in Tampa.
4: That's right.
3: I was like, is Allstott behind there? They're going to let him come out? We're going to do a whole fullback thing again?
4: Come out like the Kool-Aid, man.
5: That was glorious.
2: That guy hitting linebackers, man.
3: Oh, my gosh. So on my NFL show, we have Fullback Fridays.
2: Okay.
3: And because we're trying to bring the fullback back in the NFL.
2: Somebody needs to.
3: We do. And look, three of the last four teams standing had a fullback.
4: That is.
2: Look at you.
3: The world champion Seattle Seahawks, they had two on their 53 man.
2: How about that?
3: It correlates to success. And so we have had Tom Rathman. We've had Max Strong. We've had Mike Allstott, Lorenzo Neal.
2: Yeah.
3: We've had all the legendary fullbacks. And it's so fun because, you know, they probably don't get a lot of people asking them to do interviews, but they're legends.
2: Yeah.
3: Right? And so we get to chopping it up, and we ask them, like, who's the hardest hitter you ever went against? And it tells just, like, old stories of, like, a time when football was violent, which is my favorite version.
2: So, Lane Kiffin.
5: We need a Mod Hall.
4: Yeah.
3: That'd be a good one.
2: Sarge.
5: He was, right? I felt like he was super undervalued, too.
3: He was a brick.
5: Yes.
3: He was a brick.
5: Okay.
2: So, Lane Kiffin coming through tomorrow. We were told he will not do Radio Row. He will do his – I'm sure he'll filibuster in there, take very limited questions, and get the hell out of here.
3: Yeah, he won't – look, he's not going to stop by our table either, so don't worry. We're the station in Baton Rouge. We haven't had a chance to have him yet either.
5: You haven't?
3: No.
5: We
3: have every other head coach for LSU.
5: Yeah.
3: Will Wade, wow. Jay Johnson, Kim Mulkey, who's a beast.
2: What a roster of coaches.
3: It's pretty fun. It's fun. So we get them on every week, and they're great with their time, and so hopefully we can get him on here or there, but
5: in the past you had Brian Kelly,
3: we had BK here and there.
5: Edo.
3: Coach O was every week.
4: Yeah.
3: And he was
2: Coach
3: so
2: O's
3: good.
2: The best, man.
3: Coach O got fired in the middle of the season and we're like, he's not coming on. He's like, hey, y'all calling me today? And like, we called him. He's like, yeah, I'm still coaching. So we're still talking Tigers. And we're like, okay, let's go. So even when he got fired in the middle of the season, he still joined us every single week. So
5: he's the best.
3: Yeah, we couldn't get BK to do it. He was here and there. So we'll see if we can get Lane.
5: But you did have him on, though.
3: Yeah, for sure.
5: Especially like after he was hired and stuff like that, right?
3: Yeah.
5: You haven't had Lane yet?
3: We have not had him yet. Yeah. And something like BK would have sat down with us. So hopefully. Yeah. Hopefully, maybe tomorrow we can, since we're by that door, that exit door, maybe we can get him on the way out. But I'm going to be honest with you. As much as I like talking with Lane, I've known Lane forever. He was a head coach in the NFL when I got in there.
5: Oh, that's right.
3: With the Raiders. So I've known him forever. And as much as I like talking ball with him, my most exciting conversation every time is Whit Weeks.
4: Yeah.
3: I mean, he's going to say brother 17 times in the interview. Oh, brother, I don't know, man, golly. And it's just like, he has like so much Philip Rivers in him. It's like, maybe it's so, like, for me, that's like brings me back.
4: Yeah.
3: But if I had to choose from the LSU people that are going to be here, it's Whit Weeks.
5: Okay.
2: We're scheduled to have him.
3: Yeah. So you'll love it.
2: What do we need to ask about with him?
3: He'll talk about anything under the sun. Make fun of him, though, for never seeing Varsity Blues.
4: Wow. Okay.
3: I asked him.
5: He is a character.
3: That's exactly what I told him. I was like, wait a minute. You haven't seen Varsity Blues?
4: Come on.
3: Because that was our question to all the guys last year.
4: Yeah.
3: I was like, if anybody here, my most money was on you because you are a character. Same thing from that movie. So just give him a hard time. He'll know where it came from.
2: So Stephen Garcia told us a great story about he visited Ole Miss and Ed Orgeron was there. And he's like, hey, man, I'm not going to be here very long. You might want to go somewhere else.
5: Don't come here.
3: That's so good. I love Coach O. It's so good to have him back. And I'll tell you a quick Coach O recruiting story for me.
2: Yeah.
3: I didn't learn it until probably 3 years ago. So my high school quarterback, John David Booty, went to USC. And so they watched a bunch of his tape, and they saw me on the same tape. You know how it happens in recruiting. Like, you don't mean to watch the person, and they show up.
2: Yeah.
3: Well, apparently – Steve Sarkisian tells me this story. He said, I am on the table begging Pete Carroll to offer you. He's like, we want, like, this guy, he's Booty's guy, like, he's going to blah, blah, blah, you know, the whole deal. And he goes, all right, this is Pete Carroll. He's like, Ed, you're from Louisiana. That's your recruiting territory. You got the final say. Scholarship or none. He said he goes up and goes thumbs down.
2: No.
4: Oh, send my blow on his way, man.
3: He goes thumbs down. No offer for Hester. You're not coming out here to USC.
2: Damn, man.
3: Sark told me that on air, and I'm like, oh, that's why. I thought I had a chance. Sark's like, I want you to know I was the guy on the table, and Eddie O turned you down.
5: Hey, it worked out well.
3: Okay. Oh, yeah.
5: That's right.
3: Look, my wife could go to LSU on an academic scholarship. We were together in high school. I wasn't leaving the state of Louisiana.
5: Yeah.
2: So do you know that when you're in high school and you have a superstar quarterback, you know you're on tape that's getting circulated, right?
3: Yeah, you do.
2: And in the moment, you know that?
3: I think that's how I got all of my offers, if I'm being honest. I was a two-star recruit.
2: Yeah.
3: But I had, like, an offer list that was, you know, a little bit of the LSU, Oklahoma, Texas, whoever. Not USC, Edo. But it was because of that. It was because they saw me on tape, and I wasn't, you know, the recruiting service stuff was kind of new too.
5: Yeah.
3: But I was a two-star guy, but had all the offers, and I think it was because of John David. I tell him that all the time. I'm like, man, I appreciate
0: it. You've watched the game and the highlights. Now understand it. 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
0: 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Getting you ready for kickoff. Here's Lucas Panzeca.
11: They say don't cry because it's over, smile because it happened. And as the dust settles from the beautiful five-week fever dream that was the 2026 FIFA World Cup, Nashville SC fans emerge smiling for more reasons than one. Because the boys in gold are back, and they return from the World Cup break with a win over Atlanta on Friday to remain at the top of the Supporter Shield standings. Tonight, Nashville returns to Geodis Park with the same goal. To defend its place at the top of Major League Soccer as another Eastern Conference opponent comes into town. Nashville SC hosts Montreal on match day 17 of the regular season. Good evening and welcome to the Hyundai pregame show as we broadcast live in the Ceasefire Goalpost Club. I'm Lucas Panzeca, thrilled to be joined again today by an NSC legend, the USL original himself. Taylor Washington joins us downstairs at Geodis Park. It is good to see you, my friend.
12: It's good to see you. What a World Cup.
11: What a summer. How did you experience it through your lens?
12: Oh, I mean, I was watching games at tailgate, But all my buddies were here at the castle watching in Publix Plaza. And the consensus was that soccer, not only here in Nashville, but in America, is growing. And so you had people falling in love with the Scotland fans. You had people falling in love with the Japanese fans. People fall in love with Erling Haaland. And I think that's what I love to see, is that more people are not only open to soccer, but now they're starting to dive in and say, what's this sport really about? Where basketball and football have really dominated, now soccer is coming into the fold.
13: And the tournament delivered, too, right, on every level from start to finish. Spain controlling their way to a title, the 1-0 win over Argentina on Sunday. I mean, when you think about lasting stories, memories from the 2026 FIFA World Cup, what do you think is going to be that lasting image for you years down the road?
12: Oh, it's tough. I mean, watching Messi cry in front of all the Argentina fans is going to be... It's ingrained. You know, it shows how much he cares. Credit to Spain. I think they were the better team. I was just talking to some fans here at the stadium, and we were saying, not that they went under the radar, but they were much more quiet, right? They only allowed one goal going into everything. But, you know, it